0: Maker, the countdown is on. 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
2: Thank you for staying with us on Beyond the Headlines. We're continuing our Yadis Abroad segment with Dr. Dane Budo. And he is a blue economy leader and marine biologist and a former director of external engagement at the Georgia Aquarium. Now, here's a fun fact. Dr. Dane didn't learn to swim until he was 20 years old. And 2 months later, I am here still struggling to learn to swim. But for him, 2 months later, he became a paddy open water diver and started a graduate degree in marine biology. That's just simply amazing. So you left Woolmers and you went to the UWI and you decided that this is it that you wanted to study.
3: That is correct. I mean, I've always wanted to be a marine biologist. I didn't know what it means or what it took to become a marine biologist, but I know that's the track that I wanted to be on. So cricket got me a scholarship to UWI to do what I wanted to do in marine biology. And I met a professor, Dale Weber, mm-hmm. in my first class. And I said, that's who I want to be. That's the person, that's the kind of impact that I want to create. And I remember walking up to him after that first lecture at UWI and I said, sir, I want to be a marine biologist, help me. And that was it, you know. And you know, progressively I started helping out graduate students and going out in the field with them and carrying their gear and helping them with the work, just to be around them, just to be, you know, helpful, just to be around, to learn from them. And I wasn't getting paid or anything. I was just volunteering my time. Mm-hmm. But I felt that I needed to be around that network and around that space. And to this day, even that graduate student, Peter Edwards, who taught me to snorkel in a mangrove forest, in a lagoon, that's the person I can reach out to at any point in time right now. And he works at Pew in Washington, D.C. And he still works in this
2: Pew space. Pew Research Center.
3: Mm-hmm. And he's an economist. He's a marine biologist, but an economist. And I can still reach out to him. And why? Because that was one of the turning points in my life when I went out to them as a graduate student. And we still have a good relationship up to now. Mm-hmm. And that's one of the things I always look at. I look at relationships, true relationships, not transactional ones, not transient ones, but building true relationships. You're not looking to get anything out of it. You're looking to give something to that relationship. And I take that throughout all of my, you know, all the work that I do is giving as much as possible.
2: So even at UWI, after you did your bachelor's in zoology and botany, you moved on to the PhD in marine sciences.
3: Yes, I decided not to wait. I just went straight in. I started it as a master's degree, but soon after upgraded it to a PhD. And I was working on this invasive species that nobody knew anything about, which was good for me. I like to be the one that does something first. And if I don't get to do it first, I'm going to do it the best. And that's the kind of mantra that I use. And I remember going to my head of department at the time when I was finishing up my first degree. And I says, you know, I want to do graduate work. What can I work on? And he turned around and gave me this jar with a little green mussel in it. And I said, he says, Dane, here it is. We found this last week in the mangroves. We don't know what it is. We don't know where it's from. We don't know what it's doing here, what the impact it's creating. Here you go. And being handed a problem in a jar or a potential problem, it was interesting to me. It was intriguing to me because I'm going to answer some questions that they don't have. So that's what I started my master's in. And of course, because of the implications of that and the new part of science, it upgraded to a PhD and got my PhD soon after.
2: So what was that green mussel?
3: It was Perna viridis. It turned out to be a very invasive species. It was carried here by ships, and you know that went on to the work in ballast water. And you know, Jamaica became a lead country for ballast water management at the IMO, International Maritime Organization. And that really set the stage for working invasive species throughout the region, because not much work has been done in Jamaica or the region for that matter at that time in invasive species. And it was turning out that this was creating a public health, an ecological, as well as an economic problem. And we had to solve it. And we solved the green mussel situation. And we've pretty much solved the ballast water situation as well by managing ships and their, you know, their discharges as much as possible. So that has helped. So I feel privileged to have gotten the opportunity to make an impact and to make a change at that point by just being given a jar with a mussel inside of it.
2: And tell me about that process, though, because you may have some students who are listening. When you get an invasive species in a jar, to actually figure out what that is, you know, you're thinking sometimes about those alien movies that people may see things for those of us who are not in the field. But take me through that process.
3: Well, you know, finding something new in a new location, you know, you start with the taxonomy. You go through, okay, you know, this is a bivalve, so it falls into this family. And then you kind of zero in on it, okay, you kind of narrow it down. But then you are faced with a lot of questions. You don't know what the species is. So you had to assess the DNA, so to speak, of the animal. And we sent that to universities in Texas to analyze it. You know, I took the samples here and we got it identified and we published the work. And we then identified, okay, once we know the species, then we start looking at where else had that species. It turned out to be the Indo-Pacific region. And it brought over here by ships. And that gave us some cues into what the potential problems would be. And that's how we figured it out. And back then, you know, that species was pretty much taking over the Kingston Harbor. Mm-hmm. So that went into the ballast water work, where mm-hmm. we figured out how to sample water from inside the ships. And that was not something that people were doing. So we figured it out. And shortly after we started that work, I was at the university. I was appointed as faculty member in 2009, pretty much the same year that I finished my PhD. Here came the lionfish.
2: I was just about to ask you that, because you also worked on that, yes.
3: So, you know, the lionfish was first documented just before that, and we saw the first one in 2008, and we had to devise a project to deal with that, a regional project. It had to be a regional approach, because this lionfish was invading the entire region.
2: Eating off the different fish that we want to consume as
3: that is it. So, mm-hmm. you know, I led that project for several years. I started that whole Eat Them to Beat Them campaign and, you know, getting chefs involved and, you know, persons getting up to that. Hey, let's eat it to beat it. And it worked, you know. It's sad to say, but Jamaica has a history of overfishing. Mm-hmm. But we're going to use that sad part of, you know, resource management to fix our problem. We're going to overfish the lionfish. So we're going to eat the adults, and we're going to go after the young ones as well, all right? And that helped to fix it. But the fishermen had to be on board. Mm-hmm. We did so much training and sensitization with fishermen, to the point where they move from leaving it alone in the ocean to taking it out of the ocean, but selling it, right? No, it's highly sought after, right? But you created a market, you created a movement, you created a culture for that.
2: Have you ever had it?
3: Oh, I love it. I totally love it. I had to. How can I tell people to eat it and I'm not eating it? You know, I remember soon after we started the campaign, we had a Travel Channel come down with Andrew Zimmern on Bizarre Foods. Mm-hmm. And we did a lionfish, you know, episode for that show. And we, you know, took him out and we, you know, caught some lionfish out there. And we came back and we cut it up on camera. And that helped. You know, just getting people more excited and more involved. I mean, this is a venomous fish. It doesn't look like anything that anybody's accustomed to seeing. But we had to find creative ways of getting people involved. The majority of people who eat fish love lionfish. It tastes like grupo. So that helped. Thank God it tastes good. Because if it did not taste good, it would make life a lot harder.
2: I have never had it, but I'll take your word.

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5: All right, thanks for staying with us on Beyond the Headlines. If you're just joining us, we're talking to Dr. Dane Budo, and he is a marine biologist. Now, so Dr. Dane, you have also worked in Jamaica to establish some fish sanctuaries. That's one of your proudest moments.
6: You know, let me tell you, it's one of those things that you have to decide to do. We can talk about the problems all we want. The fish are declining, the reefs are bad, but we have to step up and do something about it. And a lot of the times, what's needed is unpopular. So back in 2010, when we declared about 10 of these sanctuaries, right now we have 20. Mm-hmm. We declared about 10 of them. It was a pretty new idea. And fishermen were against it because we're now cordoning off an area and say, this is your replenishment zone. This is your nursery area. Leave it alone. You can't fish here. So obviously, they're seeing it as taking something away. But looking forward, which we had to look forward 15 years, 20 years down the line, this will now bring back fish stocks. Mm-hmm. So I wasn't proud then when they got established because it was a lot of turmoil. It was a lot of uncertainty as well. Will it bounce back? Is it so bad that it won't bounce back? No, I'm proud because it has bounced back. These sanctuaries are producing. And when I look at fisheries overall in Jamaica, fish sanctuaries are the only things that are producing fish. Mm-hmm. Everything else is extracting. Fish sanctuaries actually adding fish to the ocean. And that's what we want. So right now we have 20. And communities around, fishing communities around, and local stakeholders, hotels, wanting these fish sanctuaries around because they see them working.

0: this is working.
1: And after all your exploits and your many contributions to Jamaica, you went abroad. You were a director of external engagement at Georgia Aquarium. Tell us a little about that aquarium and your role there.
0: Right. So, you know, it was a bit serendipitous. So I left Jamaica because I got appointed as a director for an aquarium in San Francisco. Mm-hmm. This is at the start of COVID. It was my first day was March 17, 2020, which is the day that California shut down. I even moved my family there. My wife and my three daughters there. And after about a year and a half, I met the president of Georgia Aquarium on an expedition I was leading in Hawaii. And, you know, we got to talking and everything. And he said, Dane, I like what you're doing. Can you come and do it at Georgia Aquarium? Georgia Aquarium is the largest aquarium in the Western Hemisphere. Huge impact. And huge potential. Mm-hmm. And he created a post. And this is Dr. Brian Davis. And he passed away a couple of years ago. And it was at that moment I realized that I can do a lot more to help Jamaica. And, you know, we created projects and we wanted to do more outside. So he created this post of Director of External Engagement because he wanted the aquarium to do more outside the walls of the aquarium. They then created another post shortly after, Director of Global Ocean Policy. And they said, Dane, this is what we want you to do. We want you to lead the policy on oceans for the aquarium. And I did that for 3 years. And then I got the opportunity to work even more with the Caribbean mm-hmm. as a lead project manager for the Caribbean Regional Fisheries Mechanism. And this is managing a $48 million project funded by the Global Environment Facility. And it gave me the opportunity to work in Jamaica as one of the 6 participating countries for this project. Did that for a couple of years, and most recently now with the UN Office of Project Services, working with 154 countries, but still working with Jamaica. So my heart and mind are still in Jamaica. And, you know, Andrea, I'm very cognizant about the brain drain. Mm-hmm. I'm very, very conscious of that. And this is something that I want to ensure that doesn't happen with me. My brain is still with Jamaica. Even today, I had a meeting with folks at the White River Fish Sanctuary. Mm-hmm. And looking to work together to build a new fish sanctuary in Ocho Rios. And I said, yes, count me in. Mm-hmm. I'm there with you. I'll give you everything in my brain, as much as I can give you, with my time, with my physical presence, because I want this to be better. I think Jamaica has a lot of potential, and it's showing some of that potential already. But we have to be dedicated to it. And there's so much opportunity and capacity outside of Jamaica that we can tap into a lot more. And we have to find ways, the country has to find ways to channel that diaspora, not just to give money. There's a lot more value in their time and their expertise than a check. A check is a one-off transaction in many cases. Develop the relationships where you have them forever, not because they've changed their address that you lose them, not because they're collecting your mail somewhere else. You still have them as Jamaicans. And nothing is prouder than a Jamaican who does not live in Jamaica. Mm-hmm. Trust me on that one.
1: And you said your brain is still in Jamaica, so much so that you're here because of your Discover 70 Foundation. Yes. That you have organized. Tell us about that.
0: I'm very proud of that. So my wife, Tandy, said to me a few years ago, listen, you need to do this. Because I had these ideas and I had it sketched out and everything years ago. I said, Dane, now is the time to do it. All right? I said, okay, let me do it. So January of this year, you know, I founded the Discover 70 Foundation. And what it's focused on is ocean conservation and education. So the 70 represents 70% of our earth that's ocean. How many people have seen that 70%? Very, very few. And because you don't see it, you don't learn about it, you don't fall in love with it, so how can I expect you to conserve it? So I want to change that from the start. I want to put a mask on your face, Andrea, so you can see underwater. Because you drive past the ocean, you drive past the sea, and it looks so beautiful from the surface. And if only you were to look 1 inch below with a snorkel and a mask, you realize we need to fix this. Right? You realize that not a lot of fish is there. The reefs look bad. So that's the goal of it. So we're here in Jamaica this week, and we decided to

0: make this the first mission for the foundation, obviously it has to start in Jamaica.
1: Naturally,
0: it has to be in Jamaica. So, you know, when I was at university, I helped to develop this course called Diving for Scientists. And it's training marine biology students how to dive, as well as how to do science underwater, how to take good pictures, how to run transects, how to do all of these hands-on things while diving. So I decided to come back and help to teach the course. And I brought another instructor from the foundation with me to teach even more. And we provided some funding for the students as well, because we didn't want cost to be a barrier for students to take this course. And it's of course, it's heavily logistics. It's not just the course fee for the university, but it's also the logistics around it, the meals, the transportation, diving, the boating, a lot of cost. So we wanted to make a contribution to that. And, you know, I've said to the team already that we're working with here, this is going to be an annual thing. So every year in June, we'll be here. We'll be here, we'll be supporting it, not just with funding, but also with us, our minds, our bodies, our spirit, and our knowledge. That's why we're here. I leave on Tuesday, and hopefully these 16 students will earn their certification on Oceans Day at the Discovery Bay Marine Lab on June 8th, Oceans Day. And I think it will be a fitting tribute to them to have gained a diving certification on that day.
1: And they'll be certified open water divers.
0: PADI open water divers certified to 60 feet underwater. We then go on to Alaska to tackle marine debris, which is we're focusing on abandoned fishing gear, which is a big problem, not just in Alaska, where that's getting fishing gear all the way from Asia, but Jamaica has that problem. The Caribbean has that problem. Fish pots, fish nets, all of these things, fishing lines, long lines, all getting washed up and causing a lot of problems and entanglement, and we need to do better. And it's not just cleaning up after ourselves, but preventing it in the first place. Once something gets into the ocean, it's 100 times more difficult to take out. So if you think about cleaning up forests and cleaning up drains is hard, try cleaning up the ocean. It's tremendously hard. So these are some of the programs that we do. We focus a lot on early career ocean professionals, because for me, giving a young scientist at the start of their career an opportunity that I had is important to me. But what's more important is giving an opportunity to that person that I did not have, but I wanted. That's why we're doing this.
1: How can people learn more about your foundation?
0: So it's easy. You can jump online. It's discover70.org.
1: Just like how it's pronounced, discover70.
0: discover70.org. It's very easy to find. You can Google it, put my name into Google as well. Everything will come up. We're pretty active on social media as well, on other platforms as well.
1: All right. Another thing I wanted to talk to you about, because you mentioned about the PADI Open Water Diver Certification Program, but you were also at the university today.
0: Yes. So
1: part of your foundation.
0: That is as part of the foundation. So the university and us, we partner. So I partnered up with the university to run this course, providing the instruction as well as helping to support the students, because this is a university course, so they're getting credits for this course towards their marine biology degree. But we wanted to make sure that we were making sure that it's happening, that we can add value to it. So we're teaching them how to do CPR and how to do first aid for divers, and administer emergency oxygen to a diver in need. And that's a big part of what we're doing as well. Not just making them divers, but making them safe divers and divers equipped to help other divers as well.
1: All right. And you also worked in, is it Alligator Pond?
0: Oh, Alligator Head.
1: Alligator Head,
0: yes,
1: at one point.
0: Yes, Alligator Head is in Portland. So Alligator wait.
1: You can't, I don't have a lot of time, but you mentioned Portland, so you know my antenna's gone up.
0: Yes.
1: Alligator Head.
0: Yes.
1: Right.
0: So, you know, So when I was at university, I had a partnership with Francesca Thiessen. She has a property in Sansan. And we developed the Alligator Head Marine Lab, which then led to Alligator Head Foundation. And we protected 6 square kilometers of the Portland coast to restore the reefs as well as the fisheries. And it is working. So that's where all of the fish come from. That's the eastern part. So everything that Alligator Head is doing is benefiting the entire north coast, because all the fish larvae, all the coral larvae that's producing in Portland is helping out St. Mary. And it's helping out Trelawney, because it's going all along the coast. But it's working well.
1: Dr. Dane, we're almost out of time, but tell

0: Me quickly, what is one thing you think you really would want to accomplish here in Jamaica through your Discover 70 Foundation?
1: Yeah, I mean, one thing I want to accomplish with the foundation is to make sure that persons become empowered.

0: speaking with us here inside the studio for Yardies Abroad. Thank you so much for coming in and speaking with us.
1: Thank you for having me. It was a pleasure.
2: That was Yardies Abroad on Beyond the Headlines, highlighting Jamaican greatness across the world.
3: I'm just going to...
0: All right, and that's it for this segment of Beyond the Headlines. No, not the segment. That's it for the entire show. Camille, the time ran off so quickly. Thanks to all the guests who joined us today, from the president of the JCSA, Tisha Griffiths-Clark, as well as Keon Raynor and Oral Tracy and Dr. Dane, who just spoke with us for the Yardies Abroad segment. Thanks a lot to Kenrick sitting over across the glass looking at me, telling me to hurry up and wrap up because time going. And to our producer, Camille Williams. That's it for Beyond the Headlines for this Thursday. I am Andrea Chisholm. Have a wonderful evening.

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1: I'm Joy Kelly with the JIS Evening News for Thursday, June 4. Coming up, government assuring public that visit of U.S. warship was pre-planned, Nest program being rolled out across the island, and investors urged to take advantage of opportunities to rebuild damaged infrastructure. The news in detail after the break.
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3: Do you take credit cards?
2: Yes, ma'am.
3: All right. 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
2: All right, just stay here for a minute. 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
3: stay
2: there, so...
3: Stay where? 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
1: Now the news. Jamaicans are being encouraged to take advantage of investment opportunities for the rebuilding of critical infrastructure damaged by the passage of Hurricane Melissa. Chief Executive Officer of the National Reconstruction and Resilience Authority, NARA, Major General Anthony Anderson, says Jamaica has an opportunity to modernize its construction sector and rebuild critical infrastructure to be more resilient to climate shocks.
5: It's given an opportunity to get money to invest in infrastructure that was probably necessary, but we didn't have the money to do, and things that are now damaged, which are broken, that previously were okay, so people would get by with it. Now we have an opportunity to rebuild. We have an opportunity to get a construction industry that can build faster and bigger things. We have an opportunity to get young engineers looking at how you build at scale.
1: Major General Anthony Anderson was speaking in a special interview with JIS News. A coordinated multi-agency initiative is being undertaken to assess the extent of damage to water systems in St. Anne since the passage of Hurricane Melissa last year. Minister of Water, Environment and Climate Change, Matthew Samuda, says St. Anne's municipal water systems, which sustained significant damage, will benefit from thorough assessments and NARA support. The assessments will also be shared with the St. Anne Municipal Corporation, the National Water Commission, NWC, and Rural Water Supply Limited, RWSL.
6: One of the projects that will be deployed on the NARA will be the construction and redevelopment of over 100 massive community tanks to significantly increase our water storage. If we were to go through that process as it exists now, we would take 4 years. NARA will allow us to deploy capital within 12 months on such a project.
1: Minister Samuda was addressing a recent ceremony to break ground for a new catchment tank in Stephanie, St. Anne. The Nurturing Early Scientific Thinking Nest program, aimed at introducing science at the early childhood level, is being rolled out in 500 early childhood institutions across the island. Minister with responsibility for science, technology, and special projects, Dr. Andrew Wheatley, says the program will build the capacity of educators in early childhood institutions to deliver play-based science experiences. This will be supported by STEM

0: activity books and hands-on STEM kits designed specifically for the early childhood context.
1: The rollout has already begun in Kingston, St. Andrew, Portland, St. Mary and St. Thomas. St. Andrew, Lawney, St. James and Nova and Westmoreland will follow, and St. Catherine with some 107 early childhood institutions and Clarendon will complete the national coverage by year's end.
0: Dr. Wheatley was making his 2026-27 sectoral presentation in the House of Representatives on Tuesday. And the government is moving to assure the public that the visit of the U.S. aircraft carrier, the USS Nimitz, to the Kingston Harbor is purely for reasons of goodwill and friendship. While acknowledging that the vessel is a warship, Minister of Foreign Affairs and Foreign Trade Senator Kamina Johnson-Smith says it will function as a vessel of peace during its visit to Jamaica. She added that the visit was arranged earlier this year as the final stop on the vessel's Southern Seas 2026 Goodwill Tour. She further stated that the visit represents the strong and multi-sectoral partnership between Jamaica and the United States.
2: This event is not a sudden or a standalone event. It is a scheduled engagement within a long-standing program. We were advised of the planned visit earlier in the year, and we are very proud to be able to accommodate them in Kingston Harbor, demonstrating the actual capacity of the seventh largest natural harbor in the world.
0: Mrs. Johnson-Smith was speaking at a post-cabinet media briefing at Jamaica House on June 3. The ship will depart the island on June 5. That was the

0: AIS News, I'm Joy Kelly.
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2: Minister of Foreign Affairs and Foreign Trade, Senator Kamina Johnson-Smith. This year's conference comes at a critical time as Jamaica continues rebuilding, recovering, and resurging in the aftermath of Hurricane Melissa.
4: We need the best and brightest minds from around the world to help in that rebuilding effort.
2: State Minister in the Ministry of Foreign Affairs and Foreign Trade with responsibility for diaspora affairs, Lando Terrylong. The government is moving vulnerable coastal communities inland, creating new urban centers, and opening up major investment opportunities in infrastructure, housing, agriculture, health, and technology, positioning Jamaica as a global hub for trade, innovation, and investment.
4: There will be great opportunities for investment across many fields. These are great opportunities for investing in Jamaica across the infrastructure generally, more specifically areas in terms of hospitals and schools, so healthcare, education-wise.
2: So whether you're launching a startup, exporting products or services, expanding a business, or looking to invest, this conference creates direct pathways with decision makers, other investors, private sector organizations, and government representatives.
3: There are events in the evenings, the social side of it, social side of networking is very important at the conference, so we'll be making sure that some nice opportunities are presented.
2: Minister of Foreign Affairs and Foreign Trade, Senator Kamina Johnson-Smith. 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
2: The diaspora is also designed for results.
4: So on the Wednesday evening, that evening will be designated an evening of empowerment. We'll be going into the market spaces where we can interact with vendors, with persons right there, some of whom would have suffered loss, and persons can say, listen, let me buy a painting, let me buy a craft item, let me go and support this particular business. Tangible support in real time. This is the right time to invest in Jamaica, and you have a government that will ensure that your investments are kept safe. It's growth, it's sustainable development for you, your business, and of course for Jamaica.
2: State Minister in the Ministry of Foreign Affairs and Foreign Trade, Alando Terrylong. Jamaica is open for business. Register now to participate in the 11th Biennial Jamaica Diaspora Conference at bjdcmfaft.gov.uk.

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1: On this week's House Matters, government announces House of Innovation framework, new cybersecurity legislation being developed, and Nest initiative set for nationwide expansion. I'm Jetta Francis. Stay tuned. Following a brief recess, members of Parliament returned to the House of Representatives on Tuesday, where the 2026-2027 sectoral debates presentation continued with Minister with Responsibility for Science, Technology and Special Projects, Dr. Andrew Wheatley. In his presentation, he outlined plans for Jamaica to grow through research, innovation and technology. In the science portfolio, Dr. Wheatley introduced a House of Innovation framework, a strategic plan for converting knowledge, research and innovation into national development outcomes.
2: This house has four structural components. The roof that speaks to governance, a revamped National Commission on Science and Technology, operating with political legitimacy, commercial speed, and delivery accountability. The pillars, seven nationally determined strategic priorities, each anchored to a pressing national challenge: food security, climate resilience, biotechnology, the creative industries, circular economy, digital transformation and AI, and innovation ecosystem development.
1: Dr. Wheatley says the framework will seek to raise US$350 million over 10 years through multilateral partnerships, private sector co-investment, and Government of Jamaica's commitment designed to raise Jamaica's research and development investment from 0.07% to 1.5% of GDP by 2030. The government is moving to strengthen Jamaica's cybersecurity framework with the development of new national cybersecurity legislation. Dr. Andrew Wheatley, Minister with Responsibility for Technology, outlined that, among other things, the legislation will establish Jamaica's National Cybersecurity Directorate into law. This, he says, gives Jamaica's Permanent Cybersecurity Authority a legal foundation supporting its ongoing operations regardless of changes in government.
2: It will create a formal framework for designating and protecting critical information infrastructure. The system whose failure would cause serious harm to national life, such as in sectors as energy, banking, telecommunication, health, and government. It will mandate minimum cybersecurity standards across regulated sectors with the authority to enforce compliance. It will create clear obligations for incident reporting, responsible disclosure of vulnerabilities, and the regulation of cybersecurity service providers operating in Jamaica.
1: He further outlined that a cybersecurity policy and legislative gap assessment will be completed within the first 4 months of a new national governance framework, with drafting instructions estimated to be finalized by the sixth month. The government has announced Jamaica's growing AI innovation and national skills gains program, a national initiative aimed at preparing Jamaicans for opportunities in the evolving digital economy. According to Minister with Responsibility for Science, Technology and Special Projects, Dr. Andrew Wheatley, gains is a national workforce transformation initiative with a structured employment pipeline connecting certified graduates directly to private sector from day one.
2: Here's how it will work, Madam Speaker. To enhance Universal Service Fund community access points, digital infrastructure we already own in communities across Jamaica, GAINS will deliver a six-week AI mastery curriculum structured around Jamaica's national priority sectors. The initiative will partner with the SDC, the NSTA, to provide certification. And for qualified at-risk youth, a participation stipend of $50,000 per month will be available. It is intended that a minimum of 1,260 NSTA certified graduates per national cohort will benefit from this initiative.
1: And finally, the Nurturing Early Scientific Thinking Nest program, aimed at introducing science at the early childhood level, is being rolled out in 500 early childhood institutions across all 14 parishes in all seven education regions.
2: The rollout has already begun in Kingston, St. Andrew, Portland, St. Mary, and St. Thomas. St. Andrew, Lawney, St. James, and Nova and Westmoreland will follow, and St. Catherine, with some 107 early childhood institutions, and Clarendon will complete the national

0: national coverage by year's end.
1: The program works by building the capacity of educators in early childhood institutions to deliver play-based science experiences supported by STEM activity books and hand-on STEM kits designed specifically for the early childhood context. That's it for this week's House Matters. Join us again next time for more on what's happening in the Houses of Parliament. I'm Jitta Francis. Take care. The six-month moratorium offered by the National Housing Trust following the passage of Hurricane Melissa has ended. But are you still experiencing a challenge making your mortgage payments? If so, don't worry. The National Housing Trust has other special assistance programs in place to help you. Dr. Susan Winter, General Manager for Loan Management at the NHT, recently joined Theodore Henry, host of GIS-TV's Get the Facts program, to share the steps you can take to access these programs. Here's an excerpt from their conversation.
2: For mortgagors who are still struggling with, because their homes are severely affected, they're not yet back to a livable state, is there any support available?
3: Yes, so the NHT remains supportive. We do have various programs in place to help our mortgagors. You'd have heard also that the Prime Minister announced an extension, the special moratorium facility. And where we are aware of those cases, for example, in our schemes, like the Brompton in St. Elizabeth and Noonan Acres in St. James, there is an automatic extension that would have been granted to those mortgagors. Mm-hmm. For other mortgagors whose properties remain badly affected or uninhabitable due to Hurricane Melissa, they will have to apply. But the good thing, I just want to add that the application form is very simple.
2: And online.
3: And it is online, yes. And we want them to apply early. In fact, before June 30th.
2: That's the deadline.
3: That is the deadline, yes.
2: And it's a deadline.
3: It is a deadline.
2: Okay.
3: And it's important that they do so early too, because we want to keep their account in good standing. So the earlier they tell us, the quicker we can do the adjustments to their account.
2: Understood. And the what makes them eligible for this extension is severe damage.
3: Yes.
2: And their inability to inhabit the structure.
3: Yes,
2: that's it?
3: Right. That's
2: it. Is there any other criteria?
3: No.
2: Just that.
3: Okay. But just to add though, if they're still in need of help, so their property, say they're able to live in the property, but they are, they remain unemployed, mm-hmm. or they have reduced income.
2: Yes.
3: We do have other programs in place, other special assistance programs in place, and they will have to just apply and let us know, and their case will be handled on an individual basis.
2: So Dr. Winter, you're saying come on and talk to the NHT.
3: Yes, again, let me emphasize, we remain supportive, and we want to provide guidance to our mortgagors, because we do understand that there's still some amount of pain that they're experiencing, and to the extent that we can assist, especially with the financial aspect,
2: right,
3: we remain available to do so.
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5: Any time of year when I hit some heartbreak over again, I'm a vex too. You never even have nothing in place. They collect money for every time your music play. You not even have a wheel. And now your family them turn him back on the twins and say, Chucky, me give you. But can't even buy a proper shows for your picnic them.
6: My dear, all is not lost. The Administrator General's Department can help track down everything where him did live, including him song them we play upon radio and TV and stream all over the world upon all of the platform them. No worry about the money from the song them. They will collect every dollar and manage it for the children. 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
5: Yes, of course.
6: You don't have a thing to worry about. A morning bright and early, we're going to the Administrator General.
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1: Transformations at the state-run Jamaica Urban Transit Company, JUTC, are yielding positive gains with a massive spike in fare collection. Stay tuned to today's program for this and more. Signs of life are returning to the Jamaica Urban Transit Company, JUTC, evidenced by major fleet expansions and undoubtedly a major rise in revenues. The JUTC Portmore Depot continues to generate millions of dollars in fare revenues, providing space for the bus company to further upgrade its operations.
2: At the end of May, I'm pleased to announce that the Portmore JUTC Depot achieved a huge milestone with revenues of $100 million and 1 million passengers ridership. That's coming from approximately $600 million and approximately 600,000 riders. So you can see the increase in ridership and obviously revenue. And that includes regular, premium, and express service.
1: Transport Minister Darrell Vaz. This positive performance in fare revenues has been attributed to the enforcement measures by the JUTC in partnership with the Jamaica Constabulary Force, JCF. Meanwhile, the government is keeping a watchful eye on the JUTC Ocherius route, which was adjusted recently to support balance in the sector.
2: The Ministry and the JUTC continue to monitor the route adjustments implemented last month, specifically the Ocherius route, and are advising the public that the decision is still under review. The Ocherius route had been reduced from 4 trips per point per day to 2 trips, halfway through downtown Spanish Town. I would advise PPP operators that they are expected to deliver fair and reliable service to commuters, and any deviation from that and those expected standards will result in a decision to reinstate JUTC routes for the commuters affected.
1: With private motor vehicles substantially outnumbering public transport on the nation's roads, this starkly highlights the widespread perception that public transit is both unreliable and unsafe. Mr. Vaz cautions public passenger vehicle operators to ensure that commuters arrive at their destination securely and on time.
2: Data from the Island Traffic Authority indicates that there were 417,841 private motor vehicles registered, compared with 29,958 public passenger motor vehicles. I urge every PPV operator to provide safe, reliable, accessible services to every commuter, and most importantly, respect the passengers and the law. Do not endanger the lives, their lives, your lives, or any other road user.
1: But despite outnumbering private vehicles, public transportation remains vital to the country's economic and social survival. That is why the government has been pulling out all the stops to cushion the financial burden faced by PPV operators and consumers by maintaining relative fuel prices.
2: Between March 12th and April 8th, the full average increase in transport fuel prices were approximately $49.20 per litre. However, up to that time, only $18 per litre was passed on to the consumers. Since then, prices have remained volatile, and up to May 27, 26, the full average increase in transport fuel prices was approximately $59.30 per litre, and Petrojam absorbed $21.67 per litre. This was made possible through Petrojam's pricing mechanism, which absorbed the remaining costs which has now reached approximately $22.7 million, or $3.6 billion Jamaican dollars, up from $8.6 million, or $1.4 billion, absorbed between March 12th and April 8th.
1: Minister of Energy, Transport and Telecommunications, Daryl Vaz. We invite your feedback, comments, and suggestions on this or any of our GIS radio features to our WhatsApp line at 876-405-0477. That's it for today's program. Thanks for listening. I'm Cheryl Johnson-Hamilton.

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1: It's time for your weekly community notice board edition of the program. I'm Joy Kelly. 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
1: As we check out upcoming events pinned to our community notice board, please note that your ability to experience affordable entertainment options has reached an all-time high with quite a few worthwhile events on the calendar ahead. 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family-friendly live music concert featuring the Jamaica Regiment Band only requires that you bring your friends and family along, a couple portable chairs and blankets, and a positive vibe out for an 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Performers, they've got Kevin Downswell, Rondell Positive, the Jamaica Constabulary Force Band, among so many others. Proceeds benefit Meadowbrook United Church's outreach ministries, including early childhood centers, a breakfast program, and Hurricane Melissa recovery efforts. To grab those pre-sold tickets, reach out to meadowbrookunited@gmail.com or call 876-969-6918 or 876-925-5860. Speaking of free quality entertainment events, on Saturday, June 20, the Jamaica Historical Society invites you to a very interesting evening. You're invited to view the very first motion picture filmed on location in Jamaica. When was that? All the way back in 1916. And as usual with all things Jamaican, it was an absolute hit. In fact, it was the world's first million-dollar movie. A Daughter of the Gods was shot entirely in Jamaica and was the world's first million-dollar box office hit. It was produced by an ambitious young film producer by the name of William Fox. Yes, of 20th Century Fox, him same one, and involved tens of thousands of Jamaicans, prop makers, costume artists, set designers, extras, laborers. If you're curious about this one, head out to the St. Joseph's Teachers College at 16 Old Hope Road. As mentioned, admission is free, but note that you must RSVP by email to jamaicahistoricalsociety@gmail.com. Before we go, you know by now that you have direct access to the JIS Radio Department, don't you? 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Let us know how you feel about our programs. What would you change? What do you like? And what would you like to hear more of? We're just a WhatsApp away, 876-405-0477.
3: 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Do you really have to stream that video while driving? 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

0: That's it for today's program. Join us next time when we'll highlight happenings round about JA. Until then, I'm Joy Kelly with studio engineer Andre Sawyers. Walk good.
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0: 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It's now over to your host, DSP Avalindo.
1: Good evening. Welcome to the program, JCF Now. I am Avalindo, Deputy Superintendent of Police. Thanks for joining us.
2: And I am Corporal Chantel Powell.
1: Right, so you're hearing a new voice tonight. We are going to be having a new host at some point in time, so you'll hear more from Corporal Powell. But JCF Now is a special program designed by the Jamaica Constabulary Force to enhance awareness on matters related to safety and security.
2: The program aims to provide an accurate account of police achievements, foster proactive engagement with partners, communicate crime prevention strategies, and rebuild positive relationships that bolster the efforts of the Jamaica Constabulary Force. We apologize for our Police in the News feature, but we do have some announcement for you coming out of the Jamaica Constabulary Force. Operation Safe Haven in Clarendon. This initiative addresses domestic violence, promoting safe homes and stronger communities. It is dated for Friday, June 5, 2026 at 10 a.m. to 3 p.m. Location, Kellett's Clarendon, and the services being offered are free counseling, legal advice, safety planning services. Clarendon Domestic Violence Unit can be contacted at 876-816-8028 or 876-856-5691. National Police Youth Club Annual Church Service is slated for Sunday, June 7, 2026 at 9 a.m. This is a reflection service giving thanks and inspiration for guidance and empowering the youths. The theme for our church service this Sunday is empowering our youths to develop resilience in a changing environment. It will be held at the Maple New Testament Church of God in Clarendon, celebrating 72nd anniversary of the youth club movement in Jamaica. Donations of air conditioning units to Porous Infant School. This is to improve learning environment to reduce heat-related discomfort for students and teachers. This event is the donation of funds for two air conditioning units for the Porous Infant High School, in Manchester, Jamaica, and it's been done, of course, by the Jamaica Ex-Police Association, Central Florida Chapter, and other chapters in Palm Bay, Port St. Lucie, New York. President Hugh Brown emphasized that the association remains committed to serving others and maintaining a culture of giving back. He noted that supporting schools and community institutions form an important part of the organization's mission to make a lasting positive impact across Jamaica. JCF Medical Services Branch Blood Drive. This is to help multiple patients with a single blood donation provide hope and healing. Theme, one unit, one goal, save a life. Slated for Thursday, June 18, 2026 at 9 a.m. onwards at the National Police College of Jamaica, Twickenham Park, Spanish Town. Participants were called on police officers and, of course, members of the community to come on out and donate blood to save a life. Blood drive in recognition of Road Safety Month. We aim to replenish blood supply and support patients needing urgent care. Leave your blood at the bank, not on the streets, is the message we are sending with this blood drive. It is slated for Saturday, June 6, 2026, 9 a.m. to 3 p.m. at the National Chest Hospital in Kingston. Of course, organizers are the Jamaica Motorcyclist Association and the Jamaica Constabulary Force, and with special emphasis on road safety, seeing that June is Road Safety Awareness Month. Members of the public, motorists, motorcyclists, JCF personnel are invited to participate in this blood drive. Recruitment. JCF is recruiting again. Date June 6, 2026 at the Dintel Technical High School in Linstead, St. Catherine at 8 a.m. Come on out. The requirements are you must be age 18 through to 30, have a height of 5 feet 5 inches for female, 5 feet 7 inches for male, 4 C-sec subjects including English or City and Guilds, Level 3 English Math, and or any other two subjects. Bring your original and copies of your academic qualifications, birth certificate, TRN, NIS, valid picture ID. 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Contact if you have information the JCF Recruitment Office at 876-838-3589. 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
1: How are you, Chantel? Good to have you in studio. I've been waiting for this moment for a while and you are here. I think after a while, this week, Bartley and I, we can just pack up and we can just go home, right?
2: Let's see how that goes. I am humbly observing and learning, of course, from the best. It's a pleasure to be here with you. And I'm excited about what we'll talk about this evening on JCF. And I think it's a very important matter, discussing road safety and, of course, including Jamaica in the conversation. So I'm looking forward to it. We apologize for DSP Dan Bartley, who is not well, and she's in need of our prayer. Last week, we had DSP Tanisha Johnson, which was a refreshing, of course, an exciting time. And like she said, you'll be hearing from her, of course, from time to time. So, DSP Bartley, I know you're listening. We're sending our love and prayers to you.
1: Right. And sometimes, because the aim is, there are days before, or no, years before, when we had not just, well, Tanisha is a part of the team, and Sergeant Alex Bloomfield. And so what we used to do is to just mix it up. So maybe next week, it could be you and Miss Bartley, or Miss Johnson, and yes, so looking forward to what we have to do. And you did say it's Road Safety Month, so many things to talk about. But that's on the other side of the break. If you're just tuning in, this is the program JCF Now. Stick and stay. We'll be right back.

0: Jamaica, the countdown is on. 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
3: I would definitely recommend Walden. The program, the classes, the people I've met helped, the knowledge that I've gained and has helped me grow into the person that I am confidently today.
2: Walden University. Set a course for change.

0: 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Welcome back to this program, JCF Now. We value your thoughts and concerns, so share your thoughts with us on the topic that we are discussing. This is Road Safety Awareness Month. 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We also are taking your messages and responses on WhatsApp, so you can contact us via WhatsApp at 876-553-5908. That's 876-553-5908. We've been talking a lot about road safety since the commencement of the program. June is in fact Road Safety Awareness Month, and we have a very informative discussion ahead of us. We have in our studios this evening acting assistant commissioner of police in charge of the public safety and traffic enforcement branch, that's PSTEB, Mr. Lloyd Darby, and the operations officer for the traffic enforcement division, deputy superintendent of police, Mr. Marcus Graham. This evening we have the pleasure of speaking with these gentlemen, and we are excited. Gentlemen, welcome to the program.
1: Thank you for having us.
0: How are you?
2: Very good. I'd just like to say good evening to the listeners, especially our road users, drivers, pedestrians, all.
0: Awesome. Awesome. How are you, Mr. Graham?
1: I'm great. Just want to endorse my commander's sentiments. Just imploring everyone to be safe whilst using the road.
0: Awesome. Awesome. Talking about safety, Sunday, to kick off Road Safety Month, JCF participated in what is considered not a normal engagement for police officers, but we were a part of the Vervaline Drug Rivals in Vernon Field, Airdrone. Since June is recognized as Road Safety Awareness Month, talk to us about the devastating impact of excessive speeding on our roads.
2: Yes, for a long time now, speeding has been a very, very devastating element in the whole road safety scenario. So even if the speeding does not cause the accident, It really causes a greater impact, whether it's on a vehicle, if it's a vehicle hitting a pedestrian, a vehicle hitting an object, it really multiplies the effect. And so we have always concentrated on speeding, and as we go further, you'll see that we are doing a lot more enforcement because we have gotten some more equipment that enables us to do more speed checks along our roadways.
0: Sir Darby, you said more equipment. Talk to us about what's new in the JCF as it relates to enforcing these traffic laws to ensure the safety of our road users.
2: Right, so you see, enforcement, studies have shown that enforcement has the capacity to reduce fatal collisions by at least 40%. And this, we're talking about international studies. And so when we are out there enforcing the road traffic laws, we are doing it with reducing deaths as our objective. And so

0: for instance, since the start of the year, we have been able to issue 41,378 more speeding tickets. And that is part of the reason why at this time we are seeing a 30% reduction in our road fatalities.
1: 41,378 speeding tickets since January is alarming.
0: No, it's actually 61,000, but we have issued 41,000 more because at this time last year we had issued 20,000 plus.
1: Oh, I see. And then we're because of the increase in enforcement, we are seeing a reduction in speeding causing road fatalities.
0: That is part of it.
1: Very well. What do the road fatalities, Sir Graham, look like for us? I know we just heard about the number of tickets that are being issued, but talk to us about the road fatalities comparing to previous years.
2: All right. Presently, we are at 101 fatalities. 102 collisions, which has resulted in 114 deaths. That compared to last year, we were at this time last year, we had 147 crashes compared to 163 deaths. So you see the enforcement that is taking place is showing great reduction in terms of numbers. So we are at least 30% to 31% reduction we are seeing relative to road fatalities and crashes.
1: I think it goes without saying the importance of enforcement where our road fatalities are concerned, and we are seeing the numbers are corresponding with the reduction. We also know that motorcyclists and pillion riders account for approximately 30% of all road fatalities. Why does this group continue to be so vulnerable?
2: Okay, this group, they engage in risky behaviors in terms of when they're riding the motorcycle. In colloquial terms, these young men, aged between 18 to 29, they tend to say that they are skating their motorcycle instead of driving the motorcycle in the manner in which they ought to drive.
1: They're skating on the toll.
2: Not necessarily the toll, even their community. They're skating even their community. Mm-hmm. And oftentimes, the joyriders are the ones who contribute mostly to the fatal accidents. Persons who continue not to wear their helmet, or who wheelie these motorcycles are so designed for stunting purpose, and they have modified the motorcycles so they're over the range capacity that the engine was really designed. So whenever they're operate these motorcycles on the road, they operate in such a reckless manner that they are the ones who are contributing. But on the contrary, for so far this year, we have only had 29 deaths from motorcycle compared to 44 for last year. So we are seeing some reduction based on some enforcement and some special initiative that the PSTEP branch and the traffic practitioners island-wide have been embarking upon.
1: The wheelies are really piquing my interest. What are some of the other issues that you enforce against wheelies, persons who drive these motorcycles that are designed to, you know, for stunting? Apart from speeding, are there any other means of enforcing the law against these persons?
2: Well, presently we are on a special initiative motorcycle drive, and all motorcycles that are not in keeping with the requirements of the law, once we are in position to stop these motorcycles and they're not in compliance, we will seize them, and we'll have the examiners come in, check for any defects, check for anything that is out of the norm with these motorcycles, and have the plates removed until the owners conform with the law before they are returned.
1: Strong message being sent to motorcyclists: get your motorcycles in order so you can, of course, be operating within the ambits of the law. We are talking to Acting Assistant Commissioner of Police.

0: Police, Mr. Lloyd Darby, and of course the operations officer for the traffic enforcement branch coming out of the public safety enforcement branch. Thank you so much for talking to us. We continue the conversation. I want to talk some more about how JCF being big on partnership, you know, we collaborate with different entities to ensure that we are protecting or road users. So the JCF has partnered Sir Darby with the JN Foundation on road safety awareness. Tell us some more about this partnership and what special initiatives will be rolling out for Road Safety Awareness Month.
1: Okay, all right. So I'd just like to step back a little to let the public understand why is it that we are focusing on the motorcycles. Motorcycle is one of our vulnerable group of road users, along with pedestrians, pedal cyclists and pillion passengers, because these groups have no shield, no protection around them. A motor car or a motor truck has some protection in the way it is built. So they're very vulnerable and they contribute largely to the overall deaths on our road. So for instance, of the 114 persons that have been killed mm-hmm. since the start of the year, 65 represents these four groups. And so, over the years, the motorcycle has shown, because of its construct that makes it vulnerable and because of the culture mm-hmm. of the persons that are driving these motorcycles, they have contributed like 33% along with pillion passengers over the years. So in our quest to have less than 300 road fatalities for this year, which has only happened since 2012, We are using the focus deterrent strategy that was used to reduce our murders and serious crimes. We are using that same data-driven strategy where we concentrate on the western parishes that contribute more to this problem. And we are concentrating on the motorcycles that contribute more. And so as Mr. Graham said, we have been out, we have seized over 2,000 motorcycles since the start of the year. This compared to 500 and something. For the same period, we have issued a lot more tickets for helmets, because helmets represent the only protection that a motorcyclist has. And so the JN Foundation partnership was very timely, because as we launched this initiative, the offer for that partnership came from the JN group. They have been partnering with the police over the years with various road safety initiatives. And so the helmet training, where it was an international training with presenters from all over the world, they met with us for three, and we had a workshop for 3 days, and they were able to impart more knowledge to us as to the type of helmet that is prescribed, the certified helmet that will give more protection to our motorcyclists. And so for this month, there'll be a lot more education as to the use, the practicality, the sense in acquiring these helmets to save lives. Because as you know, for the theme for our Road Safety Month is Road Safety for Life. And so we want to be saving more lives. And so the JN is partnering with us. You'll see a lot more on social media.

correlation with intoxications, Sir Graham, and accidents. We find that a lot of times when we do have accidents, their intoxication plays a part in it. But before we do so, we are going to take a break from this program, JCF Now, and we will be right back in a few.

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0: Welcome back. Welcome back to JCF Now. We are talking with Acting Assistant Commissioner of Police, Mr. Lloyd Darby, in charge of the Public Safety and Traffic Enforcement Branch. And we also have our Operations Officer, DSP Marcus Graham, from the Traffic Enforcement Division. Thank you again, gentlemen, for being here with us. Before we go back into the very interesting conversation that we've been having, we have a caller online, and we want to, of course, feature this. So go ahead and introduce yourself and talk to us. You're hello, on JCF Now.
1: Hello, good afternoon to each and everyone.
0: Good evening to you, sir.
1: Yeah, well, I'm a flick here. I'm a blind person. But I have a serious concern pertaining to we who have to cross the road as a blind person use our cane.
0: Mm-hmm.
1: Right now, it's very difficult for us with some of these motorists out there driving on the road. But one of my serious concerns is about the vehicle we do not, the electrical vehicle. We cannot hear them, we cannot see them. There's any special training to these drivers again to operate these vehicles when a blind person, even a person with a wheelchair crossing the road, what they're supposed to do to allow us to cross the road? There's any extra training for these operators?
0: Thank you so much for your

0: question. Can you remind us where you're calling from, please?
1: I'm calling from Greater Portmore at this point, but I travel all over, run around town, Portmore, all about, like many other blind people.
0: Thank you, sir. Our caller has a concern, Sir Darby, as it relates to the operators of electrical vehicles. His concern is that he can hardly hear them coming.
1: We're not hearing them none at all.
0: Well, he's not hearing them none at all. He wants to find out if it's... if it's any at all possible that training is being done for these persons to be conscious of not just other road users, not just other motorists, but also pedestrians, such as...
1: Right, especially when we try to cross a road.
2: Right. Well, good evening, caller.
1: Good evening, sir.
2: That's a very important concern, and thank you for highlighting it. And certainly a program like this is what the JCF uses to educate persons. And so the issue is very relevant. So you using your cane and being out there in the public commute, we would encourage you, first of all, if it is possible to have someone with you if you are crossing busy streets. The issue of the specific issue of the vehicles, that the electric vehicles, we don't have many electric vehicles at this time on our roads, but certainly in the future, we will see more and more of these vehicles, and that's what makes your question relevant. So, the visual...
1: impaired.
2: I know you are visually impaired, but I'm speaking about the drivers now. Whether they be driving electric vehicles or the normal vehicles, they are supposed to... their driver's license training and the ongoing education that the JCF and other entities put out would encourage them to look out for pedestrians on a whole, and certainly the seeing a pedestrian with a cane even requires more responsibility. So I'm taking this opportunity for the listeners to hear the concern of one of our members of society who is visually impaired.
1: You know, probably have a very serious problem right at the Matilas kind of police station where they have that pedestrian crossing there.
3: Yes.
0: All
1: you
0: right.
1: Know, the motorists up to lick all our cane out and the pedestrian crossing there.
0: Thank you so much, sir. We are noting your concerns. We are noting your concerns. Thank you so much for sharing. We have another caller on the line, but we do appreciate your feedback on and participation on our program. So we go on to our next caller.
4: Indeed, the man from Plowden here. A very pleasant good evening to you.
0: Good evening, sir.
4: Good. I know that the police force, from day one, you have this professional approach. Even when they come in to do their test, they have to dress in professional attire. I admire that. But there's something out there on the road. I noticed one of your colleagues there mentioned the number of speeding tickets that have been issued. Now, I have a concern about that. The police force is the number one law enforcement and persons in the society, in the country. And when they are issuing speed tickets, I am really sad about the way they go about it. Because there are some policemen, they hide in bushes, literally, to catch persons who are speeding. They don't come out and make themselves visible. And I detest the way that they have to really be hiding in bushes to and then jump out on you and say, yes, you are speeding. I think you should be there to prevent the speeding rather than just to issue a ticket for speeding. And it's something I'm suggesting that you look into.
0: Thank you. Thank you so much for that suggestion, sir.
4: Indeed,
0: thank you.
4: Because the people in Plowden here are really dissatisfied with that approach.
0: But we also want to encourage persons to drive safely, use the road safely. Use the road safely. We do have another caller online. Well, we thank you so much for sharing, and we are noting your suggestion. Thank you so much. We have another caller online.
5: Yes, ma'am.
0: Go ahead, sir. Good evening.
5: Yes, ma'am. I'm meeting with some of the driver, ma'am. Them see the gas station, ma'am, and they overtaking on a speed close to the gas station. And they don't know if the motor in front of them are going to switch over the gas station or not, ma'am. That means with the experience we get with a lot of the driver, them, too, ma'am.
0: Thank you so much for sharing that.
5: And the next

0: what I would like to speak to you with, ma'am. I hear you were speaking to a gentleman who leave high school and just going to the force. Hello, ma'am.
1: Yes. I'm not sure about that. Was it on this program? On this episode? It's not this episode. You heard
0: I
1: it or not?
0: Sometime last week, ma'am, you were speaking to a gentleman who would leave from high school to the JCS.
1: Oh, yes. Yes, we had a guest. Yes. He's one
0: yes,
1: of
0: ma'am.
1: Our own.
0: That's what my daughter did want to do, ma'am, because she passed the test from so long and she don't get any call until now.
1: Okay. All right. Stay on the line. I will let the technical operator take your number. I'll speak with you afterwards.
0: Yes,
1: because perhaps
0: you.
1: They reach out to her and maybe she has changed her number or her email address or something why she didn't receive any call. But it would be good to make some checks to see what's happening and to update you. Stay on the line and the technical operator will take your number. I'll speak with you after the program. We have another caller on line. Good evening, caller. Mm-hmm. Welcome. This is the program JCF Now.
2: Hello, good evening.
3: Good evening.
2: Yeah, man. All the what we hear about provisional license. And when you go to the insurance stated you as a provisional license to ride a motorcycle. Oftentimes, officers stop you and say that the provisional license is not valid. It cannot ride a motorcycle. So give me a general breakdown of what the provisional license is and if it is can operate a motorcycle. If it is can operate a motorcycle with a pillion on it or without a pillion on it.
3: Thank you so much for that question.
2: I have a next question after I'm finished answering this one, please.
3: Okay, DSP Graham will be responding.
4: Okay. Yes, there is indeed a provisional license that is issued. However, under the new Road Traffic Act, there is a section that deals specifically with motorcycle and how motorcycle should be operated. So no longer, there used to be a gray area. No longer is it that you can use your provisional driver's license to ride a motorcycle. You will now need a motorcycle license to safely operate a motorcycle. So what is encouraged is that persons who apply for a provisional driver's license, I know that there is a 6-month waiting period in which you can apply for a motorcycle license. So what we are encouraging persons to do not go out and purchase a motorcycle and then go and look a provisional driver's license. Get your provisional driver's license, then you apply for your driver's license, and then you go to the examination depot, take that test. It's not a very hard test. It's an easy test. Once you are successful, then you can safely operate a motorcycle. If you are operating a motorcycle with a provisional driver's license, the law speaks specifically how it should be done. You should have a licensed motorcycle driver at least 6 meters behind you on a separate motorcycle giving you instruction on how you should operate that motorcycle. So no longer is it that you should use a provisional driver's license to operate a motorcycle on the street. Once we are out there and we are carrying out our operational activities and you are stopped, you can and you will be prosecuted.
2: Okay, so for a person who has a provisional license now and operates a motorcycle, if it is that a person who have a rider's permit, rider's license beside them, they can be penalized, is that a fact?
4: No, if you're under instruction from that individual, you will not be penalized. But if you're operating on your own, then you will be penalized.
2: Okay. All right then, thanks very much. That's basically it around the motorcycle issue for now.
3: Thank you so much for your call. We appreciate your participation. We do have another call. Go ahead, sir or ma'am.
5: Good evening to the team.
3: Good evening.
4: Good evening.
5: My name is David Forrester. Just want to take the opportunity to commend Acting ACP Darby and his team and the wonderful job they have been doing in trying to obtain a reduction in the fatality on our road, especially motorcycling. I have a concern there. I've been a case where, there are cases where there has been adaptations and modifications of the muffler system. I know there's a serious push by the JCF in getting these motorcycles in and have them removed

0: adapted motor, they those adapted mufflers that cause a nuisance to communities, loud noises, etc. However, what I'm seeking to find out is, these motorcyclists tend, notwithstanding the measures in place, to obtain certificate of fitness. And I'm wondering if there is a push in terms of having dialogue with the ITA and they look at tightening the screws, so to speak. And these motorcyclists, that for one reason or the other, they come out on the road with certificate of fitness, whether it's a case where they have removed and put the comply, go to the depot, and then come back and put on these motor, these mufflers. So just checking to see what sort of a contingency between JCF and ITA with the continued push. But I know the JCF is pushing on this one. Seeking some clarity, please.
1: Thank you, caller. So we'll answer the question after the break. We're up on a break, but we appreciate you calling and sharing that concern and your question. If you're just tuning in, this is the program JCF Now. Stick and stay. We'll be right back.

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0: Welcome back. If you're just tuning in, this is a program JCF Now, and we're talking all things road safety. This is June, it's Road Safety Month, and the experts are at the microphone tonight. And if you've been listening, it's a whole mouthful. But we have another caller online. Good evening, caller. Welcome to the program. Thanks for joining us.
1: Hi, thank you very much. And I must commend my police officers, even though we have some bad ones. But to the good ones, I want to say scale up and pick up and continue your good work. One thing. Two things.
2: Thank
1: how
2: you.
1: How long can you use your U.S. or your British driver's license as a Jamaican citizen and a British citizen? How long can you use it for in this country? That's one. And two, the music on the bus. If you come up Canton Spring Road driving in the evening from 4:35 or 6 o'clock, those buses that pass, those passengers' buses, and the filthy music, loud, lewd music, continue, and nothing is happening, even though police is all over the place. This evening I was driving in the traffic office, the very new office, and a lot of police was there, and a tree bus passed. And the bus sound terrible.

0: nobody stop the bus. Nobody. Not a soul. They are on the left side and the bus pass and the music is so loud and it's like they disrespect the policemen. They don't even turn it down.
1: Thank you so much, caller. We appreciate your concern. Thanks for sharing. But as it relates to your question regarding the British license, you can hang up. The experts will answer in a bit.
0: Yes.
1: Right.
0: Yes.
1: Before the break, Sir Darby, there was a question around the collaboration with the Island Traffic Authority and how to fix the issue of the loud muffler. So we want to go there, and then we will pick up.
2: Okay. All right. Thank you. So, caller, as it relates to the motorcycles, we seize motorcycles for breaches of the Road Traffic Act that are seizable. So, for instance, if the vehicle is not licensed, if it has no registration plates, etc. But for this motorcycle initiative, whenever we seize the motorcycles, we also look at what defects are on the motorcycle, and one of them is the loud muffler issue. And so our examiners there from the ITA, we are in partnership with them, and we get them to check on the motorcycles, and if they are not in a roadworthy condition to be handed back to the owner, then all the defects have to be remedied before doing so. As it relates to them having the certificate of fitness, I know that some motorists, not only motorcyclists, but motorists generally, will present their vehicles at the depot in the proper condition, and then upon leaving the depot, then they do the modifications, whether it's muffler, tinting, or other things that they should not do. But whenever we are out there and we are enforcing, and we see that, we work a lot also with our examiners on the road, and we will cauterize these deficiencies when we see them. For the driver's license, the female caller who spoke about the driver's license, under the Geneva Convention, 1 year or the expiration of the foreign license, all the signatories under the convention can drive in another country. So if you go to the US with your Jamaican driver's license, the same courtesy is extended to you. You drive for a year or the expiration of that license, whichever comes first.
1: Right, and she also asked about the loud music on the public passenger vehicle. Just reiterating there that there's a 1 year period under the Geneva Convention if you have a license that is outside of Jamaican license. So talk to us again, Sir Darby, about the loud music and what enforcement is the JCF doing to put this under control.
2: Right, so the JCF, in partnership with the Transport Authority, has the jurisprudence over public passenger vehicles, and the playing of music is an offence under both acts, under both acts of Parliament, the Road Traffic Act and the Transport Authority Act. And so enforcement occurs all the while. We partner with the Transport Authority and work with them on a daily basis. However, the magnitude of the problem is as such that invariably motorists will see breaches, including the music breaches. But certainly a call like this will cause us to double our efforts, Mr. Graham.
3: We'll lose, sir.
2: In that respect. And so we'll be rolling out tomorrow, in response to this caller's concern, and see if we can cauterize those incidents. But we enforce all the while, we prosecute, we remove the systems, and they put them back the next day. So it's an ongoing effort.
1: There was something, Sir Darby, that the caller said also, is that the police officers are there, but they seem not to be doing anything. So what are we going to do about that part?
2: Well, you know, our briefing exercises is something that's supposed to be dealing with effective policing, you know. And we always say that if you are out there, if the presence is there, it must be effective, or it makes no sense it being there. So if her observation there would naturally be a disappointment to us and our efforts in briefing our officers to be effective, and that is why I'm saying we will certainly react tomorrow and really be focusing on the aspect that has been brought forward tonight.
1: Right, and we want to wrap up this question, but we are taking another tier to it. What are some of the penalties for persons who breach this aspect of the law? Where the loud music is concerned, that is.
3: There's a ticketable offense. But also what we do in

0: ITA, some of these buses, whenever they are examined by the ITA, because oftentimes what we do is that we will take them to the P-step base for them to be examined if the examiner is not available at the moment when they are seized. And the examiner, along with Transport Authority, we will do everything that the law empowers us to do relative in terms of removing the tints, removing the music system and the lights. So these motorists are ticketed, but they tend to flout the law, because oftentimes what they do is that what we call spotters are on the road sometimes. So they'll know that the officer is at a particular location. So the spotter will call and say that Officer X is at the clock or Officer X is at X location. So what sometimes they'll do is just turn the music down. Once they pass, then they go up, then they will turn the music up. So the drive that my commander says that we'll be rolling out is just to take these buses in, give them a thorough inspection, and where the music system needs to be removed and any other thing that needs to be done relative to these motorists will be done.
1: Final question before we wrap up this segment, Sir Graham. A caller on WhatsApp is asking, can we better see more speed signs on the road, or is there a law that a person riding a bicycle should wear a helmet?
0: Well, in our Road Traffic Act, it doesn't speak specifically here about pedal cyclists riding an helmet, but for their own safety, I would suggest to them that they can ride a helmet. As it relates to the erected signs, we will have to collaborate with the National Works Agency in order to erect signs. But you have a thing they call them city limits. Once you come along Mandela, and it's a written and an unwritten rule, the very last sign that you see, that's the speed limit that you will maintain until you come up on another side. Am I correct, my commander, being an old traffic person?
2: So. Yes, well, as you said, city limits. Built up areas, it's 50 kilometers or 30 miles
0: per hour.
2: That's a limit, but certainly the whole signage effort, we as the police, we don't put up signs, but we always point out and recommend to the appropriate authorities the where signs are absent and where they need to be erected.
1: All right, we can take one last call before we wrap this very fruitful and informative discussion. So we go to our next caller online.
3: Hello.
1: Good evening, sir. Thank you for calling JCF Now.
3: Yes, good evening, ma'am. I would like to find out, what are the procedures for when a license, a man carrying a license firearm, a person carrying a license firearm, and by the police, and you declare that you have a license firearm. Does the police have authority to tell you, let me see, right there in the open public, and actually want you to take out the firearm in the open public to show him?
4: Caller, I'll answer that quickly, and I'll ask you also to stay online so I can get some more information from you. But no, there's a procedure to deal with that. Nobody is allowed, or you should not be allowed, the police should not be allowed, you should not be allowed to expose your firearm there in public. That's not a practice. That's not something that our members ought to be doing. And so if that is done, then I would want to hear some more. So stay on the line and I will talk with you further. Please.
3: Okay.
4: Yes.
1: All right. And as we draw the curtains on this discussion with Acting ACP Lloyd Darby and DSP Marcus Graham, we want to find out, sir, it's Road Safety Awareness Month. What message do you have for motorists, motorcyclists, and pillion riders, and pedestrians, in general, all road users?
2: Okay, I'd just like to highlight again the safe system approach. The safe system approach has five elements: safer roads, safer speeds, safer vehicles, safer users, and post-crash care. So while you, the motorist, might not have any control over the roads being safer, we know we have a lot of potholes. It's out there in the public domain, and we have lack of signage in some places and other road deficiencies. The safer speeds, you having your vehicle in a safe mode, the braking system, the tires, and you, the user,

0: whether you're a motorcyclist, whether you drive a four-wheel vehicle, then you have the responsibility to make yourself safe. So if the road is not safe, you drive slowly, you negotiate the potholes, you don't swing from the potholes onto the other side of the road. We see that happening a lot. You slow down and go through the pothole. And safer speeds, we spoke earlier about what the effect that speed has. And I can tell you, if people drive slower, leave your house on time and drive slower, then we will have a lot less crashes, a lot less fatalities. And so I'm just imploring, especially pedestrians. We see where a lot of pedestrians are being killed on our roads, some 29 since the start of the year. Wear light clothing at night, walk where there is a pedestrian crossing, cross there. If there are no pedestrian crossing, make sure you cross the road when it is safe. Seat belt and helmets are safety devices that everyone should be using. And so we just implore people to be safe, especially for this Road Safety Month.
1: Ladies and gentlemen, the voice of Acting Assistant Commissioner of Police, Mr. Lloyd Darby, Commander for the Public Safety and Traffic Enforcement Branch. Thank you so much, sir, for your contribution to JCF Now this evening. Thank you also to our Operations Officer from the Traffic Enforcement Division, DSP Marcus Graham. Thank you so much for joining JCF Now. And to our listeners, wherever you've joined us from, we appreciate your interest and support in this program. Your participation this evening has been very, very commendable. Thank you. Thanks also, ladies and gentlemen, to our technical operator, Mr. Kenneth Reed, and to the entire production team at the Jamaica Constabulary Force Communications Network. Thank you. Thank you. This has been JCF Now. Let's continue to strengthen our people, strengthen our bonds, and strengthen Jamaica. We remain one force for good. I am Corporal Chantel C. Powell. Thank you, and have a wonderful evening.
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0: mess you up. 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Do you know the source of the foods you are consuming? 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

0: 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Join them as they spotlight Jamaica's progress in ocean conservation, the climate power of coastal ecosystems, and the partnership driving real change. This year also marks 27 years of TNC registration in Jamaica, protecting nature, preserving lives. Let's take action for our ocean.
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10: Kenneth Reed.

Hey, hey, welcome, welcome, welcome to the Nightcap. It's another Thursday, so you know I'm here with you, Kenneth Reed, here keeping you company until midnight. All the folks have checked in already as we plan to have a good time until midnight. Welcome, welcome. I see Dawn in the house. Dawn says, hey, mark me present. She's listening to Radio Jamaica 94 FM and enjoying some cool breeze. So that's Dawn in Edgewater. Shout out to Mr. Christopher Anglin, who's checking in from the Grand Cayman Islands. He's always listening, always locked into the Big 94. Man from London also

0: to relocate you. Welcome, welcome. That's Miss Yvonne in Portland. Lorraine in Mile Gully. Lorraine says it's hot in Mile Gully, but she's sending shout outs to all the night cappers. It is 9:30. Going to go for a break, and we'll come right back at you with some more music. Before I do, though, got to shout out Jennifer, who is in Connecticut. Jennifer says, big up to all the night cappers. Robert Green, too. Robert Green and the crew. Kenesha Rommel, alongside Robert Green and Janet Gordon. They are in O'Malley District in St. Catherine. Stay tuned to Radio Jamaica 94 FM. It's the Nightcap. We'll soon come back.
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0: Hey, welcome back. Got reggae music in this segment. Here's Jada Kingdom and John Legend, Speaking Tongues.

0: Taurus Riley. From the album We Remember Bob Andy. It's a tribute album to Bob Andy. Desperate Lover. Originally done by Bob Andy. Taurus Riley putting his spin to the song. 9:43 it is on the 94. Lisa in Florida. Hey Lisa, how you doing?
1: Your baby is gone. How do you?
0: Marcy Livermore, who's checking in from McIntyre Villa. Angie also in the house. Gotta go for a break and come right back at you with some more reggae music.
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1: 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It's all about you and Radio Jamaica and the Nightcap on a Thursday night. 3 minutes before 10 o'clock, we've got news from the Radio Jamaica News Center.
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4: Good evening, I'm Deidreann Gordon with the latest Radio Jamaica news. The Bogwalk Gorge is now reopened. The gorge was closed earlier this afternoon after a truck overturned on the flatbridge, blocking the roadway and preventing the passage of vehicles. Minister of National Security Dr. Horace Chang says he has full confidence in the embattled head of the Firearms Licensing Authority, Shane Darling, to continue as Chief Executive Officer. There are growing calls for Mr. Darling to resign following the damning report by the Integrity Commission, which highlighted alleged irregularities, fraud and corruption in the operations of the FLA. The IC report uncovered accountability gaps, missing ammunition and irregularities in the FLA's licensing system. The report was tabled in Parliament Tuesday. The parliamentary opposition and civil society have called for Mr. Darling, the chief executive officer, to step down following the explosive report. But in a statement today, Mr. Chang said Mr. Darling and his team still enjoy the full confidence of the government to head the agency despite the backlash. He said the issues raised in the report are being treated with the seriousness they warrant, according to Dr. Chang. Since the appointment of Mr. Darling in 2017 and under the direction of the board, the FLA has been on a deliberate path of reform and cleanup of firearm regulation in Jamaica, targeting specific practices that could enable corruption. He said the FLA remain focused on improving accountability systems, strengthening

0: strengthening operational processes and enhancing its vetting mechanisms. Arising from the findings of the Integrity Commission, Dr. Chang said the ministry will undertake a review of the authority's systems of accountability, inventory and management, and operational controls. This review will ensure that the authority's processes continue to meet the required standards of transparency, security, and public confidence. An accounting and customer service officer employed to the Caribbean Maritime University, CMU, has been arrested and charged following an investigation into alleged financial irregularities involving student funds. Kevin Anthony Panton was charged yesterday following an investigation by the Financial Investigation Division and the Special Investigation Branch of the JCF. In a statement today, the FID said it commenced an investigation into a case of fraud at the CMU involving nearly $2 million after the leadership team of the institution alerted them to alleged fraud. The probe resulted in the apprehension of Mr. Panton. He's been charged with 14 counts of fraud, including embezzlement, engaging in a transaction involving criminal property, possession of criminal property, facilitating a transaction involving criminal property, falsification of accounts, and conspiracy to defraud. He was granted station bail in the sum of $700,000 and is scheduled to appear before the St. Andrew Criminal Court July 6. The CMU said it detected irregularities in November of 2024 during a period of system downtime at the university. A total $1.7 million could not be accounted for from the manual receipts reviewed. Mr. Panton and another employee were placed on suspension in January of this year, and a report was subsequently made to the FID. A Clarendon-based driver implicated in a deadly shootout with the police in which men were killed 4 months ago was offered bail today when he appeared before the Clarendon Parish Court. 34-year-old Hartley Blake of a Yorktown address was offered bail in the sum for $100,000 following an application by his attorney, King's Counsel Peter Champagne. Investigators had reported that on March 6, about 9 p.m., Blake was the driver of a Honda motor vehicle that was signaled to stop at a police checkpoint along the Comfort Main Road. The police reported that armed men alighted the vehicle and opened fire at them. Three passengers, identified as Michael Pinnock, Dean Williams, and Rasheen Lynch, were shot. They were later pronounced dead at hospital. According to police, Blake, who fled the scene, later turned up at hospital suffering from bullet wounds. He was taken into custody and charged. In making an application for bail, Mr. Champagne argued that his client sustained bullet wounds to the back and, when held, denied being involved in any shootout. He told the court that since the incident, his client has been hospitalized and requires extra medical care. The presiding judge then granted bail with stringent reporting conditions. Blake is set to return to court September 21. The police have charged 3 of 11 people arrested during a major anti-lottery scamming operation and seized over $3 million and vehicles in Manchester. The targeted law enforcement initiative was led by Deputy Superintendent of Police Dave Brown, commander of the Anti-Lottery Scamming Unit, with support from the Specialized Operations Unit. The Jamaica Constabulary Force says the operation forms part of its ongoing efforts to dismantle lottery scamming networks and strengthen public safety across the island.
1: We have charged 3 persons on unreasonable suspicion of unauthorized possession of firearm and ammunition, as well as possession of access device and possession of identity information. We also seized an amount of cash amounting to $3,061,000 Jamaican dollars, $2,380 USD, as well as we managed to seize 3 motor vehicles. These motor vehicles are Benz, Voxy, and a Mark X.
0: Deputy Superintendent of Police Dave Brown, commander of the Lottery Scamming Unit. That's the latest news on Radio Jamaica. I'm Dejrian Gordon. Good evening.
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That's Ella May. She's booed up at 10:28 on the 94 Radio Jamaica 94 FM, the nightcap. Scotty booed up on a Thursday night. Dawn says yes because she's enjoying the music. Myla in Cayman also locked in and enjoying the music. So too is Marlene from Bryce River. Carlene from Lambert in Manchester. Gotta go for a break and we'll come right back at you with more inside of the nightcap on Radio Jamaica 94 FM.

We have been requested to announce the death of Casilda Williams. Casilda Williams, late of 396 Cavalry Way, Cannon Ridge, Hellshire, St. Catherine, died on May 8th, leaving six children, nine grandchildren, four sisters, and other relatives. The body of Casilda Williams leave Rest Haven Funeral Home to Apostolic Church of Jamaica, Peniel Tabernacle, 45 to 47 Baines Road, Waterhouse, on Sunday, June 7, for funeral service at 10:30 a.m. Interment at Dovecot.

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3: 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We're now inside a segment of The Nightcap. This segment is where we put someone in the spotlight. And in the spotlight tonight is Eldra L. Patrick DeBarge. You'll probably know him as L. DeBarge. He was born on

Hey, that's Elder Dodge. Who's Johnny? From 1986. He's our guest tonight in this segment of the Nightcap. Eldra L. Patrick DeBarge, born June 4, 1961. Today is his birthday.

Love Always from 1986. The next song we're about to play for you is a collaboration, a song that was produced by Quincy Jones, features Barry White, James Ingram, I'll Be Sure, and L.D. Barge. The Secret Garden.

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I don't just want to know about any secret of yours. I want to know about one special secret. Oh. Because tonight I want to learn.

Song produced by Quincy Jones, featuring Barry White, James Ingram, Al Bishore, and L. D. Barge, who is our special guest tonight. Yeah, we're playing music from Eldra L. Patrick DeBarge, born June 4, 1961. Today is his birthday. That makes him 65 years old. So, you know, L. D. Barge has popular songs like Who's Johnny? I will play that for you. Rhythm of the Night. All This Love, Time Will Reveal. Who's Holding Donna Now? Stay With Me. And so we continue with more music from the catalog of L. DeBarge.

0: Who's Holding Donna now? LD Barge. It's now 11 p.m. on Radio Jamaica 94 FM. It's the Nightcap. We're featuring music from the catalog of LD Barge. Gonna go for a break and we come back with much more from LD Barge. In the meantime, saying hi to Lisa in Florida, who says she enjoyed the song Secret Garden. It's a perfect hit. Cam also listening to the 94. So too is Carmen from Gregory Park. Carmen says, hey, I'm here enjoying Mr. LD Barge. Was he married to Janet Jackson at one time? I don't think so, Carmen. I'm not seeing any information to support that. And Narissa in Runaway Bay. Narissa says, but me no know LD Barge sung them, Kenneth. Well, listen, Narissa, we got some more for you. So it's guaranteed that you will know a few of his songs. All right. We got more for you after the break. Stay tuned. Don't move.
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0: Welcome back to the Nightcap. It's 3 minutes past 11. We're inside a segment where we put the spotlight on someone, and the spotlight is

0: On L.D. Barge, who is celebrating his birthday today. He was born June 4, 1961. That makes him 65 years old today. All right, so L.D. Barge is a five-time Grammy Award nominee. L.D. Barge remains the only member of the DeBarges to have Grammy nominations both outside of the group and in the family. In 2023, Rolling Stone magazine included Eldra on its list of 200 greatest singers of all time. It described his voice as lean and elastic, zooming into falsetto with apparent breathtaking ease. So we continue with more music from L.D. Barge.
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That's DeBarge, L. DeBarge, our special guest tonight. Time will reveal. 1983. Rosalie says, hey, I'm enjoying the music. Miss Yvonne in Portland says, I like his songs. Danny B. in Doheny Park says, he remembered these songs from technical school fete days back in the 80s. Playing this one for Jennifer in Connecticut. Jennifer says this is her favorite song from L. DeBarge.

0: Where is my love? L.D. Barge and Babyface, 1984 collaboration. That's how we close out our little feature on L.D. Barge, Eldra L. Patrick DeBarge. Celebrating his birthday today, 65 years old. He was born June 4, 1961. Played from his catalog. Time will reveal who's holding Donna now. Stay with me, all this love, rhythm of the night. Who's Johnny? And more. John says, John from Sandy Bay says, L. DeBarge is one of the underrated singers. He has a nice catalog of really good music. Enjoy listening to his songs. Jennifer also enjoyed it too. That's Jennifer in Connecticut. So too Miss Yvonne in Portland. Baby D, who is not so familiar with his songs, but Baby D says she loves his music. So too is I think it was Narissa in Runaway Bay says, earlier she said, Narissa says, said she didn't know any of his songs, but as we continued, Narissa says, yes, I know this one. All right, we'll go for a break. It's 11:33 on Radio Jamaica 94 FM. It's the Nightcap. We'll take a short break and we come back with the final segment. Stay tuned.
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3: Coming up in Teacher's Time, Sunday, June 7, 2026. 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Where is the JTA now and with its negotiations? 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

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I'm dancing my way out of here while the Action Edwards is dancing his way in with the Diaspora Daybreak. That's going to be coming up next at midnight. Stay tuned. I'll be back with you tomorrow. 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

We all know that life and death is in the power of the tongue, so we got to speak things into being. So we start off each morning by saying, it's a beautiful day. We got to declare it. We got to declare it that it's a beautiful day. It doesn't matter what it looks like. Doesn't matter what last night looks like. It doesn't matter what the forecast is. Courtesy of the Met Service, we're gonna declare it that it's a beautiful day. Good morning, good morning, good morning, good morning. From Jamaica to London, New York to Dubai, Toronto to Tokyo. Good morning, good afternoon, and good night, wherever you are. And welcome to Diaspora Daybreak, right here on Radio Jamaica 94 FM. I'm yours truly, Markland Action Edwards. Today is Friday, June 5. Did I say Friday? Yes, the weekend is here. Wow. Oh, my goodness. Lord have mercy. Woo! I feel my helper coming. Can I get some dancing music? Oh my goodness. Lord have mercy. It is Friday. Wow. Oh my goodness. Aren't you excited? Aren't you happy that at 4:30 you're going to go home and sleep Friday, Saturday, Sunday? You don't plan to sleep? What are you going to do? You got work? What kind of work? What do you do? Do you do laundry? Do you iron? Do you clean? You don't have no kids. Yeah, you don't have no

0: a pet, so what do? You have no responsibility. You have responsibility? What kind of responsibility you have? Really no? Okay then. All right. I had no clue that you had responsibility. I thought you were sponsored. Oh, so you have responsibility. Okay. Sponsored by who? Your parents. I thought your parents do all the lovely things for you, the fact that you're working all morning long. You don't got them luxury, eh? And here I am thinking that you have no responsibility, so you're going to go home and sleep all weekend. Oh, okay. All right. My bad. We are stepping into the... No, we are not stepping into the weekend. We are in the weekend. Yes, listeners, with a heart full of hope and eyes on the horizon. Whether you're just waking up overseas or you've been on your feet all day, all morning long, you are not in this by yourself. Today we celebrate the unbreakable spirit of our people. Yes, the warmth of the island sun and the ties that bind every Jamaican across the globe. Grab your coffee, grab your tea, grab your Pepsi, grab your water, grab your juice, whatever you want to grab. But just don't grab the blanket, don't grab the pillow, because you don't need them. And just let's start the day the diaspora way. I gotta say good morning to Kenneth Reed. I don't know why Kenneth was pumping the place like that. I mean, I was at the gate hearing the studio. It's not supposed to be like that. Not supposed to be like that. The only two persons I hear the studio, I hear outside when I'm coming, it's Donovan Dacus and Kenneth Reed. You can stay at the gate and hear the music. I'm gonna report them. Yeah, noise. We call it something, noise abatement. Yes, man. Yes. You can play the music like that on the weekend. But during the week, I'm not supposed to be coming through 32 Lindus Road and hear the studio pumping. Oh, my goodness. I'm going to report them. Listeners, call hotline tomorrow and report them, okay? You call hotline tomorrow and report Kenneth Reed and Donovan Dacus. They're pumping the place too hard. Oh, boy. Let me see now. The excited part of the program is to see who has been waiting on me. I feel so special when I click and I see that Joyce has been waiting for me from last night. Likewise, Marcia in Lake Spen, Angela in Williams Field. She came in right on the money. Angela, Susie, Joseph, David, good morning. King Ronco in Toronto, John in, where's John again? Montego Bay, Lisa in Southfield, Narissa in Runaway Bay, Elaine in Westmoreland, Latoya and Kevon over there in Portmore. They say happy Friday, John in Duane, John Montego Bay, yes. Dahlia in East Kingston, Keith and Elsina in Fort Lauderdale, Yvonne in Portland, Sang in North London, Karen in Alberta, Robert Green and the crew, Robert, Janet, Gordon, Kenesha, Romel, all from Amelia District. Good morning, Yvonne, with your two light, with the two words. Good morning, Vivian, with the two words. Belinda in New York, Dahlia in the UK, Edgar in Portmore, Derek in Peckham, Walker in Sudbury, Joy in Waterford. And yes. Listeners. You see, I don't know about you, but if I should come up in here with what I am going through, trust me, you're going to turn the radio off and go to your bed. So what? When I step in this space, I leave all my worries at the door and just say, let's do this. Let's do this. You know the song that says, lay your troubles on my shoulder, put your money in my pocket. You don't know that song? Where you been? I need to talk to management now, because we're not, what the Bible say? We're unequally yoked. Sometimes. Lord Jesus. You mean like Friday? You mean like Friday, we're unequally yoked, right? We are right Monday to Thursday, but when it comes to Friday, we are so unequally yoked, because I don't know where you've been all this time. You've never heard that song? Look on the system for the first time, find the song. Lay your troubles on my shoulder, put your money in my pocket, and let something another. The first part sounds familiar. Which part? The part that says lay your troubles on my shoulder. So what about the money in my pocket? Ask Serpy. Serpy, you know that song, Serpy? Serpy, Serpy, you know the song that I mean? Serpy and what the other one? Oh, St. Thomas name. Sonny Brooks. And the, you find it? Sonny Brooks and Denver's Pen Massive and Serpy. Call me and tell me who sing that song. Lay your troubles on my shoulder. Put your money in my pocket. Yeah, if you're going to lay your troubles on my shoulder, you got to pay for it. Put your money in my pocket. And you can lay all your troubles on my shoulder. Angie, over there in... Not. What am I doing? I don't understand you people, you know. I keep it real. I keep it real. If you're laying your troubles on my shoulder, why are you going to put worries in my pocket? Uh-uh. No, that's too much. No. One or the other. You can lay your troubles on my shoulder, or you got to put some money in my pocket. Hold on. Who is this? Good morning. Morning.
1: Good morning.
0: Yes, who is this?
1: Sonny Brooks.
0: Sonny Brooks. Who would sing the song, Lay Your Troubles on My Shoulder, Put Your Money in My Pocket?
1: The Bee Gees.
0: Find the song. Bee Gees.
1: The Bee Gees.
0: The Bee Gees. Thank you, Sonny Brooks. Thank you. Tell us them no song. I don't know if I'm going to take your troubles and put on my shoulder. Honey, you got to put some money in my pocket. I don't need no more worries than the amount of worries I have. What's the song? You find the song? Find the song and play it. You know. Find the song and play it right now, because I don't know where you get worries. And I don't want no worries. If you're going to lay your troubles on my shoulder, the least you can do is put some money in my pocket. Find the song. You find it? Okay. Find the song. Let me say good morning to Angie. Good morning to Brown Man. Brown Man, long time I don't hear from you now. In Blue Mountain, Manchester. Who is this now? Dale Pinto in the U.S. Bubbles in Brighton. Sonia in South Carolina. Latoya, rest your love on me. I thought it was worries in my pocket. Rest your love on me a while. I don't know. Latoya. How you going to get troubles on my shoulder, worries in my pocket, rest your love on me a while? That don't make no sense. You're putting your troubles on my shoulder, you're putting worries in my pocket, and then love? I don't know. I really, really, really, really don't know where you guys get your song from. I don't know. It's

0: my pocket.
1: Cut. Stop it. I'm not into that. Rest your love on me. That's the song they say, popularly known by Lay Your Troubles on My Shoulder, written by Barry Gibb of the Bee Gees. It was originally created in 1976 as an emotional acoustic demo during the Children of the World session. Oh, Barry Gibb wrote the song to serve as a tender, comforting ballad of vulnerability. Rather than being based on a specific real-life historical event, the song is a work of romantic storytelling. The reason for the song's enduring resonance is its universal method of offering deep, unconditional support to a loved one who is suffering from heartbreak or feeling lost. Okay, then. Well, if you're going to come to me with your troubles, at least you can put some money in my pocket. No. Lay your troubles on my shoulder. Put your worries in my pocket. Rest your love on me a while. I don't know. Bee Gees, that's a whole lot you're asking for there. Yeah, that's a whole lot. And when you ask for trouble and worries, that combination, Moving right along, find a happy song for me, please. That's a sad song. And it's a sad songs make you cry. No, sad movies. Belinda, good morning. Maxine in Port St. Lucie, good morning. Cynthia, good morning to you. Peggy in Long Island. Talking about birthday. Where is my brethren? Everybody celebrating birthday. Okay, let me say good morning to my brother and friend from another mother, Paul Ferron, popularly known on social media as Fashion Geek. Anytime you see me looking dashing on television when I'm doing these big shows and you see me deck out, I am wearing my outfit is courtesy of Paul Ferron of Fashion Geek. That's his name on Instagram. You understand me? We wear the same size, and I'm not ashamed to say every time I step out, I have my own clothes, you know. But I mostly wear Paul's clothes. Once I'm going out, Paul say, this pants, that shirt, that blazer, that jacket, yes, wear that. So even the other day when I was doing the Labor Day concert, a lady come to me and said, boy, I'm full of bees, come with shirt busy. It's Paul Ferron's fault, okay? Thank you, my brother. Happy birthday, bro. Happy birthday. More blessings, more love. You know, I love you and I appreciate you. You make me look good on TV. You make me look good on stage. You understand me? All right, so keep that friendship going, because without you, there is no me. And without me, there is no you. Because you have the clothes and you need somebody to wear them. And that's where I come in the picture. All right, Paul Ferron, happy birthday, bro. And I know I'll be seeing you soon so we can have something to eat and have something to drink and celebrate your birthday. Paul Ferron. Yes, happy birthday, bro. Mr. Fashion Geek on social media. Yes, all right, LaToya. What LaToya is saying? Yes, he is helping. She was sad. Okay, if you're going to come to me with your troubles, at least you can put some money in my pocket. You got to pay for it. You want my loving and my comfort? Yeah, show me the money. And I love you all day long. So what? I'm not even hearing you. Have on headsets. I'm not even hearing what you're saying right now. My love ain't cheap. You want loving? You want to give me your troubles and your worries? Put some money in my pocket. And you can lay all the troubles on me. Right, Maureen? In Katadupa? Good morning to you. Let's take a break and come back.
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0: 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You play the right song. 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

Yeah, I like the sound of that. I like the sound of that. Bill collector Zapmano, what can you do for me? Huh? What are you going to do for me? Huh? Your troubles can't pay bills? Worries can't pay bills? Okay, then. You lay your troubles on my shoulder, put the money in my pocket so I can pay my bills. You hear? Oh, my goodness, listeners. It is Diaspora Daybreak. And, you know, we got to put a smile on your face. That's the whole reason and purpose of us being here. It makes no sense we come here and you are sad and droopy and gloomy and depressed. No, we are here to lighten your burden and to put some sunshine on your face. Gotta say good morning to Nikisha Jones. Nikisha Jones, is this Lord Dance Ministries? Good morning, good morning, good morning. You know I'm always in your corner, girl. I'm always in your corner. So hit me up and let's do what we gotta do, all right? No problem. Okay, listeners, so, you know,

we always, after marking the register and checking who we have in the room, Edgar is in the room. Angela out of Williamsfield is in the room along with her crew. Cynthia is also in the room. What? It's your birthday today too? Oh my goodness. Joy in Waterford. Joy, joy, joy. A lovely soul over there in Waterford. Good morning to you. And you know, I'm going to call you Auntie Joy. You must put some respect upon your name. Yes, man. Just can't call you Joy upon one. And Auntie Joy over there in Waterford. Good morning. Good morning. Happy birthday to you. Hope you live to see many more. And I know that your children and your grandkids, they're going to make your day and your weekend very special. I tell you, any turn I turn, Auntie Joy is in my corner, supporting me from day one. And that's what I love, you know. There's some people in my corner from the get-go. It doesn't matter which station I'm on, anywhere I go. But the guy said the other day, what was the guy in the story time the other morning? What did he say? Bacaneda? Yes. One Bacaneda. I can't remember. Something like about Bacaneda. Yeah. So anywhere I go, it's not Bacaneda, but I would say them Bacami. Yes, yes, yes, yes. Then follow Bacami. Yes. So Auntie Joy, happy birthday to you. And thanks for the support over the years. Yes. Thank you. Thank you. Thank you. And all the best. Yes, you follow Bacami. That's right. That's right. Glenna in Toronto is also present. Good morning. Sang in the UK. They were only trying to get the music to ride the waves of the Atlantic to us in the UK. Mark, that's their defense. All right. Bev in Fairfield. Good morning. Is it Fairfield or Fairview? Fairview, Spanish town. Always waiting up for me to come on. Here I am. Carlton in Santa Cruz. Good morning to you too. Opal in Mandeville. Once upon a time, we'd say cool, cool Mandeville, but no, Mandeville hot, I tell you. Edgar, good morning. What happened to bills, bills, bills every day? Oh, don't even remind me. Don't even remind me, Edgar. We're not going down that road right now at all. I'm talking about the money in my pocket. Glenn in Sanguinetti. I see Yuga over there in Barbados. Marine in Catadupa. Yes, Peggy is over there in Long Island. Birthday wishes to Dawn Morris in Spanish Town. May your day be filled with love, happiness, and to let you know that you are appreciated. Coming from Peggy in New York, Long Island. Hope all is well on this your special day. Dale Pinto, let me add you to the database. And yes, let me add Dale. So when we see a message from Dale, we know exactly who it's coming from. Dale, all right, let me add you over here. So Dale, what's your last name again? Dale Pinto? Yes. All right, put Pinto down here, sir. Okay. And then put US up here, sir. So, because you see the listeners, they love when you recognize where they're texting and listening from, you know. They don't want it too local. They don't want to be among the local folks. So they like when they say Dale Pinto in the US. Everybody knows that Dale, they're foreign. Brown Man in the Blue Mountain, Manchester. He's another one, you know. I tell you. And I appreciate you guys. I really appreciate you, because you could have done otherwise, but you never left me a pass at all. Always a follow back of me, which is just awesome. All right, Auntie Joyce, I love you, bro. Francine in Ocheria, Stephen in New York City, good morning. And Winsome in Bradford, Edwards Painting and Decor in the UK, good morning to you too. All right, so, you know, we also want to ensure that we keep our listeners very much entertained and informed at the same time as to what's really happening across the world. And that is the reason I can tell you that today is World Environment Day, International Day for the Fight Against Illegal, Unreported, and Unregulated Fishing. The month of June, is also Atlantic Hurricane Season, June 1 to November 30. It is Disaster Preparedness Month. It's also Diaspora Preparedness Month too, because we're preparing for the Diaspora Conference. And I was bragging on somebody earlier on yesterday to let them know that I'm already packing.
I start packing for the conference. I have a different suit. Paul, oh, I need to call Paul, you know. You know, I'm not going to go and say, but I need some blazers. I need a blazer for Sunday the 14th, Monday the 15th, Tuesday the 16th, Wednesday the 17th, and Thursday the 18th. And I think they're going to have some, Madam Producer, they're going to have some after party kind of thing, don't it? So I'm going to need an outfit for the party, don't it? Foreigners will come down. They're not going to have an after party. It's just work and conference and talking. Hell no. Now, man, they have to have some fun. They have to have some, like a welcome home party for the foreigners. No, man. So I'm going to need an outfit. I need to find out for me, please, when they're having the after party or the welcome party. That sounds more like they're going to either have the welcome party on the 14th, the Sunday, or the last evening, the send-off. So, yeah, I need evening clothes. You know, Jamaicans, we have going out clothes, and we have yard clothes and church clothes. So I have conference day clothes, and I need to have some conference night clothes. Paul, I'll call you later on, and we can figure out the wardrobe for the 11th biannual Jamaica Diaspora Conference in Montego Bay. Road Safety Month, Men's Health Month, Alzheimer and Brain Awareness Month, National Safety Month, and the Caribbean American Heritage Month. 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But of course, listeners, we also want to keep you abreast as to what's happening by way of

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2: All right, I get to understand that one of my favorite listeners is online. I've heard from him all week. Good morning to you, Sergio.
3: Yes, sir.
2: Where have you been?
3: I've been around, you know, but sometimes everything's not working out. Sometimes I fell asleep and I was restless.
2: Okay.
3: Anyway, remember, I'm not as old as you are.
2: I know. I understand. Good
3: but
2: to hear you.
3: I just
2: you.
3: Want to say a pleasant good morning to each and every one in the diaspora.
2: Yes, sir. Thank you.
3: Know? And it doesn't matter where I want to reach everybody. And I can't leave out my producer, my hard-working producer.
2: Very hard-working.
3: Very lovely lady. And boy, a very conscious person.
2: Yes.
3: You're having a good supporter.
2: Yes, there. Man. Yes. You know, the Bible says you must get a helpmeet.
3: I know she's doing everything
2: yeah, man.
3: For you.
2: She's on the button, on the button, on the button.
3: Yeah, man. She's on the button. So, blessing to everyone. And we'll be around because we got some sleep already.
2: Okay.
3: So, we'll be around for a little while.
2: That is good.
3: Yeah.
2: Really appreciate you calling in because I know one morning this week I was hailing you, but I didn't hear from you. So I said, maybe chances are, you know, you doze off or something like that. But good to know that you're around, man.
3: Yes, I'm still around and kicking as usual.
2: I can see that.
3: Yeah, man.
2: You're
3: yeah,
2: doing
3: man.
2: Good, man. You're holding the wicket real good. You're holding
3: yes,
2: the wicket real
3: right.
2: good. And we give God thanks for life, health, and strength, yeah?
3: Yes, best of everything for the morning. For
2: thank
3: the morning,
2: you, sir. Thank you.
3: Enjoy it because, boy, once you hop, you're just hop. You can't sleep.
2: No, I was told to keep you up all morning, so that's what I'm being doing. That's what I'm being paid to do. Once you start sleeping, then they will have any use for
3: life.
2: Me. Yes, man.
3: Full of life, man.
2: Yes.
3: We wonder where you get your energy from sometimes.
2: You see, what I do what you do, but I do it before 12 o'clock. I try to get some sleep.
3: I know.
2: Yes.
3: The Pepsi seems to be doing a good job, too.
2: That too. I can't leave that out. All right?
3: But mine is slightly different, you know.
2: Mm-hmm.
3: I don't know. And the same as ease up of it, but it's hard to give it up.
2: What you drinking? What you drink?
3: Coca-Cola.
2: Oh, you do Coca-Cola. For some reason, when I drink the Coke, it leaves, there's a lingering taste to the back of my throat. So I stay off the Coke, but Pepsi, man, the Pepsi hit the spot morning, noon, and night.
3: It's very refreshing, man.
2: Very, especially on a hot, very hot day.
3: Yes.
2: Well, thank you, sir, and just stay up as long as you can, and of course, we understand if you have to go off and get some rest. We know.
3: Right, though, so.
2: All right. Bless you.
3: Yes.
2: That's right.
3: Bye-bye.
2: Good. That's Sergio for you listeners.

99, and he's still at the wicket. And we give God thanks for life, health, and strength. So, you know, top stories making headlines in Jamaica, the Caribbean, the UK, Canada, US, and other parts of the world. That's how we keep you connected and we keep you informed, because as much as we don't do much of the heavy lifting, it is still good to know what's going on around the world. So if you should go into a room and they're having a conversation, you can sip your coffee, you can sip your Coke or your Pepsi and chime in, because you know exactly what's happening across the world. So let's go and check out the global beat.

Yes, and you know, how many continents are there? How many continents we have? Is that seven? Seven continents? I'm wondering if I go continents, then you know you'll still get the gist of what's going on around the world. Because if we go to, so there is Antarctica, not much happening that side. South Africa, Australia, Oceania. Then there is Africa, there is Asia, North America, and Europe. Maybe I can do that and see if I can sum it all up as to what's going on across the world. So you know exactly, you know, where we are and what's happening. Where. So if we let me do this first and see if it's the same thing I'm going to end up with. So in Europe, Ukraine, Russia, the diplomacy. We see where Ukrainian President Vladimir Zelensky has issued a direct open letter to Vladimir Putin proposing face-to-face negotiations to end the war. Interesting. That's nice. Remember Trump said his first day in office would have ended the war between Russia and Ukraine. So now we see Zelensky want to meet with Putin to end the war. It makes sense. An explosive laden Russian drone struck a residential building in Romania, elevating regional security concerns. Violent clashes broke out in Southampton between police and protesters following the murder of 18-year-old student Henry Nowak, and that happens over there in the UK. Hungary has officially lifted its two-year deadlock veto on Ukraine's accession to the European Union. So now Ukraine can be a part of the European Union. So that's what's happening on the continent of Europe. Over in North America, the U.S. House of Representatives voted on measures attempting to halt further U.S. military action against Iran, signaling policy rifts between Congress and President Donald Trump. In Canada, Canada is pushing the United States and Mexico for a 16-year renewal of their trilateral free trade agreement. The U.S. Treasury Department has implemented fresh sanctions directly targeting the president of Cuba and his family. The U.S. has launched an emergency response using specialized dogs and flies to combat a severe flesh-eating screwworm outbreak, and that has to do with a pest outbreak. So you have human outbreak in Africa, there's a pest outbreak over in the U.S. Jumping over to the continent of Asia, regional stability took a major blow as the Hezbollah militant formally rejected a fresh U.S. brokered ceasefire agreement between Israel and Lebanon. A devastating fire tore through a building in New Delhi, India, resulting in the tragic deaths of at least 21 people. Iran has shut down the critical Strait of Hormuz shipping lane once again following Israeli airstrikes in Lebanon. And recent satellite imagery exposed a temporary, highly suspect structure built on a disputed atoll before it abruptly disappeared. So when we come on to Asia, you had news out of New India and, of course, South China. All right, and the Middle East. Over in Africa,

0: The Democratic Republic of Congo is facing a severe surge in Ebola cases, now reaching 344 confirmed cases. And an attack on an Ebola burial team was also reported. A sharp surge of door-to-door xenophobic violence in South Africa has forced hundreds of African immigrants to flee into the mountains. A Kenyan court has dealt another blow to the U.S. plans by delaying a proposed quarantine and medical center intended for Americans exposed to Ebola amid fierce local protest. And in Nigeria, four men were sentenced to death by a Nigerian court for a lethal attack targeting worshippers at a Catholic church. Over in Australia, the newly elected Prime Minister of Solomon Islands announced a comprehensive review of the nation's highly secretive security treaty with China. Australian border authorities intercepted an illegal insect smuggling operation, seizing over $200,000 worth of exotic insects, including giant hissing cockroaches. What? Okay. What is that they're gonna? And I mean, I've heard it all now. They smuggle insects. Only in Australia, wildfire conservationists celebrate a massive victory as a specialized breeding pair of endangered orange-fronted parakeets successfully hatched chicks to rescue their species from extinction. So lots going on there. And multiple government ministries in Bolivia have resigned simultaneously as widespread week-long protests shake President Paz's administration. So, not bad, not bad, not bad. It's all that when we zoom in on the different areas, we know exactly what's going on in certain countries. Like in Jamaica, we are aware that there's a price increase on for public passenger vehicles. We are also in our hurricane preparedness mode because we're in the hurricane season, and there's a new app. It is called, well, it's not really an app, but of course it is it's an agency that you can activate. It's, I think it's an app you can activate to see what's going on among the various agencies when it comes on to disaster preparedness and response and recovery. Trinidad and Tobago won a historic permanent seat on the UN Security Council. Right? Anything else that I need to tell you? The management overall at 60 Minutes continues to generate national headlines with multiple top producers and correspondents dismissed. And that's corporate media shakeup right there. All right. Yes, yes, yes. Over in the UK, for zero in on what's happening specifically in England, Prime Minister Starmer called out billionaire Elon Musk, telling him to stop interfering in British politics regarding statements he made about the Southampton protest. We mentioned that in the continent, in the reports from the various continents. Okay, so Elon Musk is now meddling in England business, and they're saying stay out of it, stay out of it. Tensions remain high as the Chinese and Taiwanese coast guards engage in renewed standoffs near the Pratas Island. And in Jamaica and the Jamaican diaspora, the government is organizing the 11th annual Jamaica Diaspora Conference, scheduled for June 14 to 18 at the Montego Bay Convention Center in St. James. The conference centers on engaging Jamaicans globally to assist with national building and climate disaster resilience. So now you know exactly what's going on around the world, courtesy of the Global Beat, right here inside Diaspora Daybreak on Radio Jamaica 94 FM. When I come back, we will place the matter of the morning on a point of order.
1: The voice of the nation is Radio Jamaica.
0: That's right, it's 12:47. And just before we go to the break, yes, our brother and a colleague will be laid to rest this weekend. That's Daniel Thomas.

0: Thompson is going to be at Shorty Teachers College on Saturday at 1 o'clock. And if you know anything about his religion, if they say 1, it's not 1:01, it's 1 p.m. They're having a Thanksgiving service for Daniel Thompson on Saturday. And this evening, Friday evening here, they're having a celebration for the life of Ernie Smith at the Ronnie Williams Entertainment Center. So while they're doing stuff overseas, there's a whole lot going on here in Jamaica as well. And I also want to extend my deepest sympathy and condolences to the family of my schoolmate and friend, Ainsley Smith. Ainsley passed last week over there in the U.S., but of course, he's originally from Reedspen, Brayton. So to the Smiths in Brayton, I want to extend from the Edwards family to all of you as you mourn the passing of a son and of a brother and an uncle by in the name of Ainsley Smith.
1: It's current, informative, educational, and it deals with the issues. It's Teacher's Time.
2: 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Join us as we invite JTA President Mark Malava back to the studio to speak to us about pressing education-related information. Where is the JTA now and with its negotiations? 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And what of the teacher licensing issue with the JTC? 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

0: Oh, yes, we say good morning, good morning, good morning. And already they are calling. Good morning.
1: Good morning.
0: Yes, sir. How are you doing?
1: I'm not too bad.
0: Good.
1: I just get up to the stuff, the Italian news, the Italian news, so I have not heard it highlighted. So I wonder if it's true.
0: What news you heard?
1: It would make me feel a little better at this time.
0: What
1: should feel a little better.
0: What you heard?
1: We got 400 Ghanaian nurses and doctors to treat.
0: Yes, yes. I thank you for raising it. I saw it. Where is it? I saw it the other day, and I made a note of it.
1: Great news.
0: Yes, yes. John Mahama. No. That's not the one. Because what is happening? You know, there are a lot of nurses on that side. And yeah. But because we were using not just Jamaica but other part Caribbean islands were using the Cubans, then yeah. their services weren't being utilized. So now
1: we were using them. We were access.
0: Right, right.
1: Accessing them because we don't use them. We pay them.
0: Right. So now that the Cubans are no longer with us, or the majority of the Cubans are no longer with us, then the services of the nurses out of Ghana are now being utilized. So we're happy for that. I'm going to find the story. I'm going to find the story and share it with you.
1: I want to highlight this a little bit more.
0: Yeah, man. It's true.
1: Opposition, instead of will come and congratulate us, feel like they come and real about the Cuban. They welcome the same way. That's
0: okay.
1: What we need really in Jamaica.
0: Yes, right here.
1: And I heard that they legalized, some authorities legalizing ganja going down in Western.
0: Yes, I see Mr. Sir Ian Hales, yes.
1: He, he, he, yeah, yes. Yeah, he

0: But it was ensuring that they're licensed and they're registered, because a lot of farmers, marijuana farmers in that part of the island. But they weren't regularized, so now that it was able to get them
1: Well, congratulate the RBA.
0: in a more formal way. But let me just jump back to the story. Ghana is actively deploying hundreds of trained nurses to international markets to combat overseas healthcare shortages and boost global experience. A major labor mobility agreement will see approximately 400
1: Wow.
0: Ghanaian nurses arriving in Jamaica, building on similar programs across the Caribbean and the UK. So that's what's happening. So Jamaica
1: That's
0: deployment
1: great. That, that's
0: under,
1: great. That, that's
0: yes,
1: great.
0: yeah,
1: And
0: under.
1: I do hope they applaud it. Seems like all that will go down and things. I mean, whichever government is for, they try to carry down Jamaica.
0: Well,
1: But
0: whether or not they applaud or not, I am just happy that we are able to, to bring those the experience of these nurses to the shores of Jamaica under a new renewed bilateral agreement. They say Jamaica is actively recruiting 400 nurses from Ghana to fill
1: great,
0: critical vacancies and
1: that's
0: specialist
1: great.
0: roles, like other. And of course, this follows similar established programs where Ghana has deployed over 120 nurses to nations like Antigua, Barbados, and Grenada to ease healthcare system crisis. So it's not just Jamaica. We have them over there. They're going over there in Antigua. They're going to be in Barbados. They're using them in Grenada, and of course, also in the United Kingdom and the United States. So we're happy. We're happy for that. We're happy for that.
1: Yes, we are planning
0: Thank
1: a
0: you for
1: support
0: reminding me,
1: structure.
0: because I saw it. And I was supposed to
1: I think
0: share it
1: I
0: with
1: have
0: the
1: to say I'll be
0: listeners.
1: the first dude.
0: Yes, man. But no, it's not new. It's not new news. But as I said, I saw it and I wanted to, but it just slipped me from sharing it. But I know that the Minister of Health and Wellness was it was in Ghana. He went to meet and have discussions, and as a result of that, this is the result of the meeting. 400 Ghanaian nurses arriving in Jamaica, building on similar programs across the
1: That's
0: Caribbean.
1: a good injection,
0: Yes, man.
1: and I do hope it will serve us well. Yes, and you can tell it's become the ganja now.
0: And yeah, the ganja with Ian Ayles. I saw that on the news. I saw that on the news
1: Yeah, I
0: last
1: hope
0: night.
1: it will get some good price, because when it can get plenty, have a good price,
0: I think for him it was more of ensuring that the cannabis producing sector is more
1: Yes,
0: formalized.
1: more formalized
0: Yeah,
1: and more,
0: yes. So
1: so that
0: and
1: if
0: then
1: farmers
0: no.
1: will get more encouraged in
0: Exactly.
1: farming. But I hope they
0: Exactly.
1: will get a good price too.
0: Indeed. So
1: And
0: he's now a vocal advocate for protection and advancement of local small-scale ganja, and
1: if you look properly angled and vested, no carelessly.
0: right,
1: You understand? Because I mean, if you get it too loose, people do as them like with it and take
0: and
1: disadvantage of it.
0: anything we can do, sir, anything we can do to help, as
1: In our
0: individuals,
1: economy.
0: exactly, because these cannabis producers are not large scale producers. They are really small scale. They call it small farmers, but at the end of the day, one run coco in Jamaica, we say one run coco, full
1: Full
0: basket.
1: basket,
0: So if
1: yeah,
0: we
1: and
0: can get them,
1: working on
0: if we
1: stimulus
0: can get
1: tax
0: them licensed, then we know
1: purposes.
0: that they will end up growing the ones that it can be exported, especially for medicinal purposes,
1: Yes,
0: and do them
1: you're
0: good.
1: right,
0: Yeah, man, thank you.
1: sir. You're right,
0: All right,
1: sir.
0: bless you. Good. Let's jump over here and see who's online. Good morning. Good morning. All right. Good morning. Hello.
2: Hello, good night to my brother.
0: Morning. How are you doing?
2: I am hanging on in there. Any requests going on tonight?
0: Yes, but at 2 o'clock.
2: Two o'clock.
0: That's correct.
2: I'm standing by my brother.
0: All right. Please do.
2: I am Franklin from Cave Valley.
0: Franklin out of Cave Valley. Thank you, sir. Have a good
2: All
0: one.
2: right, my brother.
0: All righty. This is 94.

0: sense of black pride or black consciousness, you know?
1: Knowing that
0: them share public discourse, them filter stories, them decide what news the public get, you know? Them dictate all of these things. You know what I'm talking about.
1: Them
0: control how people think, talk to us, not talk about, you know, all the nation think and believe. Eh? That means that everything we are going, you know, the talk to us, you know, to the world with accountable, say, the nation, you know. You know? Counterfeit the agenda, the information, the narrative, the information that talk to us control that, you know? So I call upon all black talk to us in this judgment to come educate them, the people, the black massive, come to know the history of the world. You know, see, it's not just a work. So, under the interest of the owner of the media and the government, politician, you know, we have to come help with people, you know. Because if we no could have, if talk to us, you know, can decide how people think through the media and how they believe. What is that? We have to wake up in this judgment, you know, because serious affair, you know. This is not a joke of fear.
2: Lied.
0: That we never been educated.
2: Lied.
0: As the people know.
2: Lied. Lied.
0: Social media by
2: lied.
0: Traditional
2: lied.
0: Media.
2: Lied. Lied. Lied. I am not going to sit here this morning and have you attacking journalists or radio broadcasters, accusing us of setting any agenda, accusing us of dictating what is shared with the listening audience, because that statement is so untrue. Hold on, Lloyd. There's no truth to that. You know why? Every Jack Mandora in this world, they do have access to information. One, and if you listen to my program, I try to provide a wide range of stories and information. Anything I miss, my listeners will also catch up, because if you notice, there are times I will share stuff that some of you don't even know, some of you will know, and anything I miss, just like the caller just called me, because I saw the story about the nurses out of Ghana, but it missed me, and he called and I shared it, just like how we shared the story about the cannabis industry over in Westmoreland. So it's not a case where we dictate what is shared, because if we don't tell something, just as though you can call and share, you are at liberty, and there's never a time you call and we say, okay, we don't want to hear that story. You call every day with your black consciousness and nobody don't stop you.
0: So listen to me, where you get that news from? Social media?
2: Which news? Which news?
0: Where you saw it?
2: What? The one from Ghana?
0: All of the news, them where the man just tell the choir. Where you saw it? On social media?
2: Not on social media. Traditional media.
0: Traditional gatekeeper. It's not
2: gatekeepers. It's all over the world. If you put in Ghana and nurses, Google is going to bring up every bit of information from all over the world and share it with you where it's coming from.
0: It's Jamaica television.
2: Of course it was. It was on local media. Of course it was.
0: Them publicity.
2: Of course it was.
0: So it's not sure they know, say, right around the world, the talk show hosts have a big impact on the nation.
2: It's two different statements. Having an impact on the nation is one thing. It's different from when you say we control and we dictate as to what people say. Because then when our ministers travel the world, anywhere they go, just like any other government, when President Trump travels the world, he has an entourage of media personnel that will travel with him and disseminate the information.

0: back to the US and anywhere else in the world. Same thing for Canadian Prime Minister, same thing for the UK Prime Minister. And when our ministers of government travel, there is also there's also media advisory that will go with him, and whatever is happening, whether if they're in the UK, in Africa, in Asia, that news is relayed back to their home country and other parts of the world. So there's no gatekeeping and control of what is shared with the wider public. And right here on RJR, you are at liberty to call and discuss anything that you think you want to discuss within reason. So I don't understand. Sometimes you come off on a blame, say we are gatekeeper, all we right, control.
1: Listen this. Not just blame you now. I mean, I want a man feel no way.
0: Me feel away.
1: No, publish.
0: Me feel away. Me feel away. Not this publish, judgment.
1: Published by Jamaica Gleaner and Observer. Everything, let me just tell you. Anyone who listen to you tonight, just touch on the phone. I look on Jamaica Gleaner and Observer. If I know the same thing, I say, I'm going to share public discourse.
0: We bring the news. We bring the news, and at the end of the day, you can also decipher what you want to make of it. We give the information. If you want to believe, say boy, it's so it go. Or you don't want to believe. It's up to you. We can't dictate what you believe. Hold on, Mr. Judgment. Hold on.
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5: 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Committed to serve you better.
0: Lloyd is still there. All right, Lloyd, you have 2 minutes because I am going to dictate what happens after you talk. So may I give you 2 minutes for
1: all right. So, me that love, you tell me, may I take the 2 minutes and give thanks where we can, you have reason, ability where we can reason among yourself and object still. Mm. But what may I say, when I take a stack right now, the media here in Jamaica, you know, media not just the word, you know, of people occupy these office, and most of these people are black people. So we are called upon to promote black consciousness to the people, educate the people, you know, on the platform we have.
0: You see, the problem with you now, you want to join you and be advocates of this black consciousness where you're promote.
1: You know how powerful the media is.
0: Listen to me, Lloyd, is it a black train where you're upon? Is it a black train that you're on? That is your train. That is your conviction, and that's what you're advocating for. And nobody, you call every radio station, every radio program, and we give it the latitude to say the same thing morning, noon, and night. So if there's anybody, you have all person should never say the media is dictating and controlling what is shared in the public, because you get more airtime than anybody else in this world. You know, this judgment. All right? Respect. Respect. Freedom of speech. Respect. All right. Good. Okay, listeners, so today is World Environment Day, and I have a very easy question for you. Why is it easy? Because you don't have to look too far. You don't have to look too far to say which parish in Jamaica is more environmentally friendly. Do you know? Can anybody tell me? As I said, today is World Environment Day. And the question I have for you, which country, which parish in Jamaica, in your opinion, all right, not in Lloyd's opinion, not in the radio broadcaster's opinion, because Lloyd and Blair, we know, say, we are dictate, own a think, and what we want to hear. I'm opening it up to you listeners to tell us which parish you think is the most environmentally friendly parish right here in Jamaica, land we love. Yeah, so it's your time to talk. And as I said, we are not dictating what you share, but so it's we're allowing you, giving you the free will to think and tell us right here inside Diaspora Daybreak, the most environmentally friendly parish in Jamaica, land we love. And I think the lines are going already. Good morning, 2178. Good morning. Good morning.
6: Good morning, Mr. Markland.
0: Yes, sir. How are you doing?
6: The most parish.
0: The most?
6: Jamaica is parish.
0: I'm not hearing you. You break.
6: The most parish that's environmentally friendly in Jamaica is Portland.
0: You think it's Portland?
6: Yeah, nothing. Me know a Portland. They don't burn coal of Portland, huh?
0: True?
6: Yeah, they don't burn coal of Portland. I'm rainfall of Portland every day. That's a light parish. I'm big up light, you know?
0: Yeah, man.
6: Big up light, man.
0: No, hold on there. They don't burn coal in Portland?
6: No. Coal sell of Portland with double wound and giant, believe me.
0: What?
6: People come to St. Thomas to buy a truckload of coal, and by the time they go to Portland, it's done.
0: So they don't burn coal in Portland. Yes, so I would think that because of that, they must burn coal for jerk the pork and the chicken on Boston.
6: No, they don't burn coal. It's a cold rainfall of Portland every day.
0: All right.
6: Yeah, environmentally friendly part.
0: Let's hear from the other listeners.
6: No, I'm not guessing. I tell you.
0: You're
6: that.
0: Not guess.
6: We know that from before.
0: I hear you. I hear you. All right, respect. All right, respect. All right. Good morning. Good morning. Okay. Good morning.
7: Good morning. How are you?
0: I am doing good, thanks. And you?
7: Well, I'm giving thanks for another day. Beginning of another day.
0: There you go.
7: Yeah.
0: Uh-huh.
7: I think the most environmental friendly, you said?
0: Uh-huh.
7: Is St. Anne.
0: St. Anne?
7: Yeah.
0: Why you say St. Anne?
7: I don't really have a reason why I say St. Anne.
0: But you think it's St. Anne?
7: Yeah. Oh,
0: all right. So one.
7: I might be wrong, but.
0: So one caller says so far, one says Portland, and now you're saying St. Anne.
7: St. Anne, yeah.
0: All right. Thanks for the call.
7: Yeah.
0: Good. All right. Let's hear from the other listeners. Which parish do you think, listeners, is the most environmentally friendly parish as we observe World Environment Day, today being Friday, June 5? So the question is, which parish you think, of all the 14 parishes in Jamaica, which is the most environmentally friendly of the 14, I almost said 15, but I know that they're having boundary talks where the 15 parishes concerned. They haven't declared it as yet, so let me just work with the 14 at the moment. World Environment Day 2026 takes place today, June 5. The official global campaign centers on the theme Now for Climate, also framed as action, as climate action. It highlights the urgency of responding to climate change and accelerating global green growth. So we're asking the question, which parish of the 14 you think is the most environmentally friendly? And so far, one caller says Portland, the others just said St. Anne. And I just learned that they don't burn coal.

0: in Portland. Interesting. Angie is also going with St. Anne. Edgar is okay. Big up Lloyd. Okay. Right. So talk to me, listeners. Which parish do you think? So let's take a vote and declare the most environmental friendly parish in Jamaica. One vote for Portland, and right now we have two for the parish of St. Anne. So we're voting on the most environmentally friendly parish, and at the end of the vote I will tell you the findings of the House Speaker right here inside Diaspora Daybreak. It's environment, World Environment Day, and we want to know which parish of the 14 of them that we have in Jamaica, which of them is the most environmentally friendly. 9262178, 9267615, 9268631. Go, good morning.
1: Yes, sir. Blessed love.
0: Blessed love.
1: A girl Chester, you know.
0: Okay.
1: Because that's a parish. Most of the other parish, them have a lot of factories that pollute the atmosphere. Manchester don't have them thing there.
0: Oh, Manchester don't have that. So you're going with Manchester?
1: Yeah.
0: All right.
1: Can I switch a little and make a filter me up on the line and make a suggestion?
0: Go on.
1: Right now, today, the flat bridge was blocked off because of a trailer mishap.
0: Mm-hmm.
1: I have sent a diagram of how to solve that flat bridge problem to the Minister of Road and Works, and none of them even respond, because coming from St. Catherine, we're coming from approaching the bridge at the stoplight.
0: Mm-hmm.
1: If you make a hump bridge with an angle of whether 40 or 60 degrees, that end out right out back in the corner where sometimes some stone roll from.
0: Mm-hmm.
1: You will be able to give the water enough leeway underneath that hump bridge, and it could have a four lane with rail. And no vehicle would not take that 90 degree corner that when it front up, so the trailer back can't make it.
0: Mm-hmm.
1: And none of them even look at it. To make that bridge, we have the Chinese there, we are Earth Creator. And underneath that water, there's rock. So the footage of the bridge will be firm enough to hold that hump bridge at the angle from the stoplight go right across.
0: Mm-hmm.
1: Out the sock. So probably, saying it here now, somebody will hear, and then have to pay me for the idea, man. Because I mean, I love when the amount of lives we lose over that bridge.
0: But you know, I want to believe that it is not the lack of expertise and engineers who have looked at the infrastructure over there at Flatbridge and see what's best, because that bridge has been there for how many years now, and we see. I think what they need to do, the major thing that they need to put into Flatbridge is vehicle restrictions.
1: What do you mean that one vehicle at a time enter?
0: Not just the one vehicle at a time, because that was the order of the day, and people weren't obeying that order until they went in, and they also implement stoplight signals. So one side get the green, the other side is on red, you stop and wait until the other side can, and people still, you're still having collision on the bridge. What they need to do is to restrict the certain vehicles in terms of when it comes down to the length and the weight of the vehicle, because some of these trailers, they're just not making it. And I think if they put a ban as to the length of the vehicle and the size of the vehicle that can go over flat bridge, you would have less vehicles overturning. I don't understand why a little car, a man can't come to the bridge, line up himself, and drive across without overturning.
1: It's called panic.
0: If you're going to panic at Flatbridge, take the toll. Don't go around the gorge. But I think for the heavy duty vehicles, the trailer, I think what the government need to do is to put restriction as to the length of the vehicle and the weight of these trucks that should cross Flatbridge. Bottom line, because I don't think much can be done.
1: Did you know that by abandoning the flat bridge, a lot of people lose their livelihood in Fog Walk because their stalls where they used to sell fruit to all of them, they locked down.
0: But my brother...
1: But the home bridge, Virgin, I don't think, because the trailer would be able to go across, everything would go across safely.
0: And I want to believe, just as though you came up with that idea, I want to believe that engineers... They have looked at the possibility of the home bridge and any other possibilities that could work. Listen, my man, there is nothing new under the face of this sun here. So guess what? As I said, engineers, they have been there. They have looked at it and say, how best can we do it? And I think the easiest solution is to put vehicle restriction. If the vehicle is this length, if it is this long, you can't go through flat bridge. If it's this wide, you can't go. If you're laden with this amount of weight, you can't go on flat bridge. Bottom line,
1: cars still go over there.
0: Cars can go, and if we obey the stop signals, if we obey the traffic signals at flat bridge, and do it one at a time, I guarantee you, nobody will have to go over in that water. But people go around there because they're speeding, they're not waiting their turn, and some of them just not ready to be on the road. So when they get there, they panic, as you mentioned, and go over in the water instead of crossing the bridge. Because
1: okay,
0: I mean, I navigate that bridge ever so often. I mean, never go over in the water yet.
1: You ever look over in the water while driving across it?
0: Then you never look over it. It's not water you cross.
1: You must keep your eye on the road. Enough for them to go over.
0: I do that too. But I think, my brother, on a serious note though, I think vehicle restriction, some of these trailers are just too long to be crossing flat bridge.
1: So you're one of them who will get rid of the home bridge idea then?
0: I don't know what the home bridge is all about, but I'm just simply saying I want to believe, just as though you came up with this brilliant idea, that other engineers have looked at various modifications that could have taken place and realized, boy, some things, you know, that's some things you just can't fix it. You ever just make it stay right there? Because it done gone bad already. There's not much. I don't think there's much that can be done to Flatbridge as it is.
1: And going now, one of those column that the bridge is hosted, and a Maypen Bridge, old bridge, and take it from cargo up there, you know.
0: Oh.
1: The one where we cut stone, one way underneath the Fog Walk Bridge. I'm making old bridge and take it from.
0: Okay. I didn't know that.
1: All right, Dada.
0: Blessings, man. Blessings. All right. Back to what you call it? Survey as to the most environmental friendly parish. Good morning. Hello.
2: Hello.
0: Morning, Angela. Good. How are you doing?
2: I'm good, thanks.
0: Yes. Which parish? Which parish you going with? St. Bess?
2: St. Elizabeth, of course.
0: Oh boy, you're biased.
2: I'm a bias. We are friendly.
0: Mm-hmm.
2: We are loving.
0: Mm-hmm.
2: We are warm.
0: Mm-hmm.
2: And we welcome everybody.
0: All the environments there. On a burn coal down there.
2: Yes, we do.
0: Okay, so you're out of the race then.
2: Anyhow, before you go, two things.
0: Uh huh.
2: Earlier when you came on, you asked us to report Donovan and Kenneth on the hotline.
0: Yes.
2: And you did say tomorrow, but we don't have a hotline tomorrow. It should be today.
0: Today, my bad, today. So right. Call in and report them for me.
2: I don't think I will report Kenneth, you know,
0: is Donovan you're going to report?
2: I'm not going to do it, but if I should report, not Kenneth.
0: It's not Kenneth. No. You're biased.
2: On the other hand, help me with something here, because I'm supposed to get 100 listeners, if I'm right.
0: All right.
2: Diaspora break is Monday to Friday, right?
0: Mm-hmm.
2: Myself and a friend overseas were having a conversation about it.
0: Mm-hmm.
2: And she was saying that she can't sleep Monday night, Tuesday night, Wednesday night, Thursday night, because she had to listen.
0: Mm-hmm.
2: So I said, fine, but is not all that 5 night your call that Marklin is on?
0: Mm-hmm.
2: She said, yes. Help me to understand this. You come Monday morning, right?
0: Mm-hmm.
2: No, Tuesday you don't come. You come Wednesday morning.
0: No, man. I'm on Monday morning.
2: Mm-hmm.
0: Tuesday morning. Wednesday morning,

0: Thursday morning and Friday morning. Five mornings.
1: Five mornings. Yeah. Monday morning.
0: Tuesday. So when I come on.
1: No, but when you come, Markland.
0: Mm?
1: When you come Monday morning, you know that goes over into Tuesday.
0: Mm-mm. Follow me now. Listen to me now.
1: Mm-hmm.
0: So when I come on, for some people, it is Sunday at midnight.
1: Mm-hmm.
0: Sunday at midnight is technically Monday morning.
1: Monday morning.
0: Monday at midnight is technically Tuesday morning. Tuesday at midnight is technically Wednesday morning. Wednesday at midnight is technically Thursday morning. And Thursday at midnight is technically Friday morning. So when I come off at 4:30 this morning, I will not be back on until Sunday at midnight, which is technically Monday morning at 12.
1: So I lose my $100? I hope she's not listening.
0: Yes, you lose. Hush.
1: I hope she's not listening.
0: Well. I won't tell you what to tell her. But yes, you lose. Yeah, man. It's people. Some people say midnight. Some say morning. So if it was, if we were to go according to midnight,
1: mm-hmm.
0: it would be midnight, Monday, Tuesday, Wednesday. So I would end up coming here Friday at midnight, which would be technically Saturday morning.
1: I know. But I use the morning for it.
0: Yes. So you can't skip Tuesday morning and go to Wednesday. So it's Monday, Tuesday, Wednesday, Thursday, Friday morning. So I'm 12 to 4:30. So $100 gone.
1: Come on, man. Bye. I'll call you back at request time.
0: All right, no problem. Good morning. Which part? Yes, Sonny Brooks.
2: Yes, sir.
0: Mm.
2: St. Thomas are the best, you know. St. Thomas is the best, not everything.
0: St. Thomas are the best, but you know, born call a St. Thomas man.
2: Yeah, man, but you can't be able to say we can't cope with you, know.
0: Oh, I see.
2: We put cope with you and turn it back at you.
0: What you saying, boy? On a serious note, sir. All right, thank you. All right, let's jump. Oh, good. 8631. Good morning.
3: Morning. Hey, after morning.
0: Morning.
3: This is John from Andover.
0: Yes. Which parish?
3: No, the two boys of Buckwell alone and them place. I'm on tourism resort.
0: Tourism.
3: Back on yellow that Negro, see the beach.
0: Uh-huh.
3: 99% is in
0: Andover. Mm-hmm. Come again, you said the beach. What about the beach?
3: You hear me?
0: Yes, go again. Repeat.
3: I'm telling you that the beach where they give Westmoreland is in Andover.
0: Oh. Okay.
3: The only parish maybe that have more hotels than Andover maybe is St. Anne.
0: St. Anne. All right.
3: We have the most scenic stretch in the whole of Ireland.
0: In Hanover.
3: Check it out, man.
0: All right.
3: I'm not asking them to tell you, no.
0: Not a
3: I'm
0: problem.
3: I'm telling you that Hanover is the most beautiful person in Jamaica.
0: All right, my brother. Thank you. Let's jump over to 7615. Good morning. Good morning. Good morning. Good morning.
4: Morning. Morning. Yeah.
0: Yes.
4: The most beautiful parish, best parish in Jamaica. Saint Elizabeth.
0: Saint Elizabeth.
4: I'm not from there.
0: And you're not from St. Elizabeth?
4: Mm,
0: which parish are you from? Dan. You're from St. Anne. All right. Yeah. Thank you, my brother.
4: Yeah.
0: Thank
4: yeah,
0: you.
4: Friendly.
0: Okay. All right.
4: Especially women then.
0: I hear you. Okay. Thank you. Keith and Elsina says St. Anne. Opal says Manchester / St. Elizabeth. Jennifer says Portland. Dawn T. Rain almost every day, not many hotels, places pristine. You see God's creation intact. Portland, good morning, Tony from Broxton, from the Bronx, rather. No, Spanish Town, you said it's Portland. So true, nothing can be done to Flatbridge. I'm from Linstead Pass, every time I'm going there. Slavery haunted bridge, even the railings. The duppers, them take down. Lord have mercy. I'm not blaming the duppers for nothing at all. But you see, to be honest with the listeners, sometimes nothing can be done about certain things. And as I said, I want to believe that engineers, they have looked at Flatbridge time and time again to come up with the best possible solution to prevent vehicles from going over into the river. And my My solution, my suggestion is vehicle restrictions. All right? You have some roadways that some vehicles, you'll see no heavy vehicle, or they put a maximum weight that should be on that particular road. And I think that's what need to be done where Flatbridge is concerned. Certain, once the vehicle is of a certain length, width, and weight, it should not enter the gorge, because we realize most of the times the head of the trailer gone over and the body back in the water, because some of those trailers, they're longer than Flatbridge itself. So I think vehicle restriction would solve the overturning of so many vehicles. And if we just obey the Road Traffic Act and the signals, when you get into the gorge, when it's your time, you line up and go across. When it's not your time, you wait. Simple. Jump quickly to these two calls before we go into the missing link. Not going to missing link. Take some more calls. Okay, good morning.
5: Greetings to you, Mark Ron.
0: Yes, sir, RC, good morning.
5: Yeah, on your topic.
0: The most...
5: Saint Elizabeth.
0: You're saying Saint Elizabeth. All right.
5: Because why, remember, before you let me go, Saint Elizabeth is a food basket.
0: Mm-hmm.
5: And most people get good food from St. Elizabeth.
0: Okay.
5: Travel here to get it and to go to other parishes and to sell it.
0: Okay.
5: They do it in other parishes, but mostly the world say it.
0: Okay.
5: So I would think of St. Elizabeth.
0: St. Elizabeth. All right, RC. Yeah. Thank you.
5: Oh, good. And one thing, wait.
0: Uh-huh.
5: You said this topic about the morning hours.
0: Mm-hmm.
5: Bring it on separately and have a discussion on it. Bring it on as a topic on that we can, because I have a views like to share with you on that.
0: All right.
5: You hear?
0: Okay, we'll do.
5: Thank you. Have a good week, and when it comes, everyone around the globe. Thank you, RC.
0: You, all right, RC. Thank you. Okay, so we're making way for Diaspora Diary in a minute, and then we go to the missing link. Do we take one last call? Good morning.
6: Good morning.
0: Yes.
6: Axel McMahon.
0: Yeah.
6: Good morning.
0: Yeah,
6: I know you're talking about the environment, but I just want to say something about Flatbridge quickly.
0: Uh-huh.
6: You see the Flatbridge thing, you know?
0: Tell you, turn off the radio. It's going to throw you off.
6: Hold on.
0: Mm-hmm.
6: Yeah, there is nothing them can do to Flatbridge.
0: Me fi tell you.
6: Nothing them can do to Flatbridge, because them tried already several times and as the water come on to wash it away.
0: Mm-hmm.
6: But the drivers, them know, I'm a driver talking to you.
0: Okay.
6: I am 76 years old, driving for many years.
0: Whoa.
6: The drivers, the longest container you have is 45 foot. And then go over there.
0: 45.
6: Somebody's trailer driver, you see? Them inexperienced. A lot of them is sideman.
0: Oh, the sideman, them might drive the trailer then.
6: Sideman becomes driver. Them inexperienced.
0: They're not properly trained.
6: Them go open up the trailer enough to go over the bridge.
0: Oh.
6: And from the head, go over them off the bridge, then forget about their mirror. That is the reason why they go over in the water.
0: Okay. And you've driven trailer across the bridge, eh?
6: Right. Them don't keep their eye on the mirror and just see how the back wheel, the trailer wheel walking.
0: Okay.
6: Right. It's a technical thing. Coming from Bagwag side, they have to push the trailer head way up in the bank, going to the dead side of the river, you know, so steady over the next idea.
0: Uh-huh.
6: And then cut around. If they find them can make it round, then I'll end with do a little reversing again.
0: Uh-huh.
6: And then come round, and then we'll make it.
0: Oh.
6: A lot of them.
0: It's a very technical maneuvering.
6: Technical bridge.
0: Mm-hmm.
6: Martin, I used to drive Jaws, but you see?
0: Yes.
6: And one, I used to drive, I'll tell you the truth, but tearful.
0: Mm-hmm.
6: And I was on standby and I get the guard down, trip to work one evening.
0: Mm-hmm.
6: And when I go up and I reach Garden Town, a person will come and him, you know, I mean, greet me and say, boy, it's the first thing get that drive and thing, and he buy me a drink.
0: Mm-hmm.
6: And buy me conductor that drink.
0: Mm-hmm.
6: Coming down back, check my mirror, I don't see nobody in the bus.
0: Mm-hmm.
6: Sitting in the seat.
0: Mm-hmm.
6: So me stop and me

0: Restriction, vehicle restriction, so the length, because it's a 45 foot containers can go around can go around there.
1: Yeah, that would have, if they're restricted, that would be good, you know. That would be good.
0: Yeah, I think so.
1: True, and reason why, true, we have so much inexperienced driver, that would be good for them. The toll road would be better for them.
0: Right, and then when the bridge block up now, it just mash up everybody's prison because the traffic that is in there, because there's no way you can hardly turn around and go back. It's like Goville or have to go Spanish Town, go back to Spanish Town.
1: Right.
0: So it's a lot of inconvenience.
1: Yeah, when I get the news about that you know, imagine JOTC have a long bus that got to Linstead.
0: Mm-hmm.
1: No, if them and you know coming back to go Spanish Town and that happened, what are them going to do?
0: Yeah, they can't turn around.
1: But them can't turn.
0: Right. And
1: them
0: then, when the trailers go over the bridge, you have to get a crane, down there to take them out. So I think that what the authorities need to do is to put in a restriction as to trailers longer than I don't think if a trailer beyond 20 foot should enter the bug.
1: Are the 20 foot alone? They should make go over them, man.
0: Just the 20 foot.
1: Yeah, you're 20 foot alone.
0: And as you say, it's a technical maneuvering. So if you're not technically trained to do that, and if the body of the trailer goes under the water, they must charge you.
1: A lot of sometimes you see that some guy put up all them girl and misjudgment. Because I see even in the in the thing they were going to do, so let me call it again. This festival thing, call it.
0: What's
1: the soccer thing, man?
0: A carnival?
1: Carnival, right.
0: Yes.
1: I was watching one of the trailer, you know,
0: mm-hmm.
1: over there, on Markland. The trailer wheel, the two outside,
0: mm-hmm.
1: right-hand wheel, don't touch the bridge, go over, the corner, go over, you know.
0: Mm-hmm.
1: It went space, you know.
0: Wow. And then you have some little humps on the bridge, too, you know, because once the tire touch that, you know, It bumps it over.
1: When he reached to the little bump them, him all right.
0: Okay.
1: He was going to bag outside, you know, him all right. But you have a little cut out in the corner right there, so.
0: Mm-hmm.
1: If they not walk up wide enough, the wheel are going to walk in that space, and so they jump over there.
0: Okay.
1: So I was watching him go over there. The two outside wheel don't touch the road, don't
0: at all. No,
1: I'm actually lucky.
0: Which from which direction it's easier to enter the bridge, from Bog Walk or Spanish Town?
1: Spanish Town.
0: Okay.
1: It's easier from Spanish.
0: You have more wiggle room to enter. Okay. Right. But I think the government that they need to put in a restriction. Nothing beyond 20 foot should enter the Bagua Gorge.
1: That's the only thing them can do, because there's nothing them can do to that bridge. Nothing at all, Mark, and I'm telling you.
0: Me know that. Me see long time, so they can't touch it.
1: Nothing them can do. And if government ever make a mistake, they'll lick down that bridge.
0: That even worse. That don't even want to consider that.
1: I can't condemn, man. Condemn.
0: No, in a condemn, man. Not a dopey. Thanks for calling.
1: Down that bridge, condemn.
0: I tell you. Thanks for the call.
1: Yeah, man.
0: All right. Okay, listeners, I will, when after the Diaspora Diary, I will return with the findings as to which of the parishes in Jamaica is the most economically, environmentally friendly. Stand by for Diaspora.

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0: All right, listeners, welcome back, listeners, welcome back. And we say good morning again because, you know, there's always somebody just waking up to Diaspora Daybreak right here on Radio Jamaica. So we are now in...

0: our Diaspora Diary segment, because if, whether they believe it or not, if you think Jamaica is busy, you want to check the Jamaican diaspora. There are things happening all over the globe where Jamaicans are very much involved. So we're here to keep you connected to the happenings, shaping the Jamaican family, both at home and abroad, while celebrating the achievements, impact, and contributions of Jamaicans everywhere. This morning, we're being joined by Consul General Kurt Davis. Yes, Consul General of Jamaica in Toronto, Canada. Yes, and we know for sure that lots are happening, and we want him to tell us what's happening in his neck of the woods and to talk to us how we're prepared and already the Canadian diaspora delegation is ready. It's coming as it relates to our conference, the 11th annual Jamaica Diaspora Conference, happening June 14th to the 18th. So, Sir Davis, good morning to you, sir. How are you doing this morning?
1: Well, good morning, Marco, and good morning to all your viewers listening all across Jamaica and all across the world. In fact, I should say good morning and good afternoon and everything, because, you know, it's different time zones all over the world where people are listening in from.
0: Exactly, because it's if it's 1:30 in Jamaica, it's 2:30 in Canada, and then it's about 7:30 in England.
1: In England, right? Yes.
0: So they're up.
1: And we don't start talking about the Far East yet, because as you know, we have Jamaicans.
0: No, we haven't mentioned across Dubai. We haven't mentioned. No.
1: Australia.
0: But they're up and running for sure. Yes.
1: Exactly.
0: Yes.
1: Definitely. Exactly. It's good to join you. It's good to join you and to, you know, share just some of the great things happening in our diaspora. As you said, they are always up to something, and up to something very good, not only in their own interest, but in the interest of Jamaica, that big heart that our diaspora has for staying connected with family at home. It's just huge. And we saw that coming out with the way the diaspora responded, for example, in the aftermath of Hurricane Melissa, where, you know, they rallied around, raised money, sent shipments, did a whole lot of stuff to support Jamaica on their own initiative. And I always like to boast that, you know, High Commissioner Corloban in Ottawa and myself, certainly here with the diaspora in Canada, we did not have to go around begging and beseeching and asking anybody to do. They were chasing us down. We have this, we are doing that, you know, all this kind of thing. So it just shows how much the diaspora is connected to Jamaica and wants to remain engaged in what's happening.
0: Indeed. And that is the true spirit of Jamaicans everywhere, you know. We rally at a beck and call. We don't even have to wait. We don't wait for somebody to say, boy, help me, no. We just jump in and start helping right away.
1: Definitely.
0: That is just good. And so on behalf of the people of Jamaica, let me say thank you, sir. Thank you for what you have done so far and what you continue to do, because it's an ongoing process as it relates to the recovery and reconstruction process after Hurricane Melissa. But let's zoom in on another main event that is taking place of June 14 to the 18th right here in Montego Bay, Jamaica. And that is the 11th annual Jamaica Diaspora Conference, where Jamaicans from all over the world will convene for this annual conference. What specific goals does the consulate hope to achieve at this upcoming conference, sir?
1: Well, one of the big things, of course, is that the conference is taking place in this aftermath of Hurricane Melissa. And so a big part of the dialogue taking place there is this rebuilding in a resilient way. And so we have been coordinating and collaborating with the diaspora here in Canada who are planning to be at the conference to see how they're going to, you know, throw in the ideas and the suggestions and the views that they have and the capabilities for that rebuilding effort and that making Jamaica ready, not just in a physical sense, but also from our economic situation and our social structures, you know, the jobs of the future. We're looking at how we're going to make our country strong and ready to face the different winds that may come, whether they are hurricane winds or they're economic winds and all the various disruptions that are taking place. So a lot of folks here are all registered and getting set to go. In fact, on Friday evening, we are having a pre-conference kickoff meeting, if you want to call it that, like a delegation meeting. So we are encouraging everybody who is actually going to the conference, coming from Canada, to join this meeting. Let's talk about what we'll all be doing, what we're all trying to get done, and how we're going to ensure that this group is going to, you know, our cohort is going to make a big impact at the conference, including on the days of service, where we know we have from Canada about 7 or 8 different projects that are taking place on the ground in the community level as part of that rebuilding and support for the community that's coming out of Canada during the Diaspora Conference.
0: That is just awesome. Yes, I realize I see something on my timeline. Road to Montego Bay 2026, Canada delegation kickoff meeting. So
1: Definitely.
0: I see you guys are up and running, man. Just
1: Yeah,
0: can't
1: man,
0: wait to
1: definitely
0: get
1: like to
0: to
1: be very
0: Montego Bay.
1: organized. Very organized in how they want to be positioned throughout the different elements of the conference. So not just those who are on the program, perhaps in a panel or moderating or presenting, but the whole set of the delegations, because as you say, diaspora coming from all over the world, and we're engaging with people in leadership, in industry, and etc. And we want to ensure that there are opportunities for them to network and see how we're going to collaborate and make synergy between different ideas and initiatives that are taking place, whether here or perhaps south of the border, over in Europe, or maybe somebody has some stuff going on in Africa, across the Caribbean, wherever our diaspora is. We want them to be connected and get into some great ideas for Jamaica's benefit and for their benefit as well.
0: Indeed. So it is safe to say that the Canadian diaspora is already mobilized, energized, and ready to jump on the flight and make their way to Montego Bay for the conference. But I hear you mention a lot. You spoke a lot about investment and economic opportunities. What are the Jamaican Canadians looking forward to as it relates to investment and economic opportunities at this conference? And can you
1: Well,
0: say?
1: certainly, one of the big areas that we've been talking about a lot is both real estate investment, getting to be part of the whole redevelopment and rebuild that's going on, but also making use of the very vibrant real estate market that's happening there. A lot of persons who are abroad, and I won't want to say Canada is among our coldest of diaspora, but we're always looking forward to opportunities to come home and to spend longer times, and then to use those properties in the off period when they're not there as, resort facilities and such. So we're really encouraging a lot of persons to get into that space, which will also be assisting the tourism and resort product as well at the same time. And the other area that we really are looking forward to seeing a lot of more work going on in is in that agricultural space. Agro investment is a big area that the diaspora here are looking at as areas that they can make inroads into. And there's a lot of work that we know it's being done by the Ministry of Agriculture, also the Agro Invest Corporation, to drive persons into those, defined areas already. But also, we're looking at these new modern industries, cyber, AI, a lot of tech development that is being started up here in Canada that diaspora is involved in, to bring those to Jamaica as well and to capitalize on the talent that's there and see how we're going to use our creative sector to tie that into the AI and the tech sector and use our competitive advantage right there to move Jamaica forward. So those are some of the areas where we know that people are really looking to go into and to bring some of the collaboration that they have here, or the networking that they have, and the capabilities that are here to invest in Jamaica as well on that front.
0: Sounds good. And as you touch on agriculture, want to zoom in a little bit. How is the consulate supporting the seasonal agricultural workers program this year? I mean, the popular farm work program. How is that going for fellow Jamaicans in Canada?
1: Sure, it's a very, very popular program. And of course, as you know, this year is marking the 60th anniversary of the Seasonal
0: Yes,
1: Agricultural
0: yes,
1: Workers
0: yes,
1: Program.
0: yes.
1: We just call it SOP, but most people just call it the Farm Work Program. And I would let
0: Yes,
1: you
0: yes.
1: know that the Jamaican workers are among the best and the most demanded across the different employers and farm
0: Please
1: companies that
0: say
1: are
0: that one
1: here.
0: more time. Please say
1: Yeah,
0: that one more
1: man,
0: time.
1: always the number one in demand. When persons want to have diligent, committed workers, they know that the Jamaicans are there. We have persons who come with strong experience and years of doing it, and they do it well. We were getting a joke even from our partners over at the Jamaica Liaison Service, which is with the Ministry of Labor that manages the program, that they even have farm workers who come and they're actually teaching some of the farm owners some of the things that they should be doing because they have been doing this so
0: Whoa,
1: long. And our
0: really?
1: workers, when they come here, they take great pride in the work that they do. We are, of course, working to ensure that the conditions of service are good and are in keeping with the legal framework that's here, that the contractual obligations that persons are entitled to, that they have some, facilities to deal with saving and, getting their money to accumulate so it doesn't all, drift off and spend off and disappear, but that they are actually being responsible and able to support families and commitments that they have back home. And as you know, a lot of our farm workers have come back and built great lives. and supported
0: Oh, yeah.
1: family. Children go to school, university, people, you know, it's such a wonderful program. I know a lot of people sometimes have

0: concerns and naysaying about it. But if you look at the nuts and bolts of that program, it's one of the models that a lot of other countries which are not a part of this Caribbean-Canada collaboration are looking on. They meet with us trying to find out how can we emulate some of the terms and the conditions that are in your program to help their workers. So there are people who are looking on at our farm work program and how successful it has been and saying we would love to be a part of that.
1: Wow, good to know that we continue to be the trendsetter.
0: Yeah,
1: and
0: man.
1: Of course, good to know that the farm work program seems to be the model farm work program that others want to emulate and implement in their sector. Now, as it relates to the engagement of a second and third generation Jamaican Canadians, because yes, you know, parents and grandparents, they got there, they knew what they had to do, but then, you know, the younger generation, how engaged are they in the Jamaican communities?
0: Well, this is one of the areas that we're putting a lot of new attention on, working with second and third generation Jamaicans in Canada. And we realize that a lot of them have that connection to Jamaica because of parents, grandparents, etc.,
1: right,
0: as you say.
1: Right.
0: You know, they know rice and peas and patties and they eat their chicken at home and that sort of thing. But in a lot of ways, regular day-to-day life outside the home is just generally, you know, a part of the normal Canadian life. And we're trying to find strategies as to how persons will be able to utilize their identity and their heritage and their culture in a way that was going to benefit them and move them forward. And one of the good things about, you know, what I've found since I've been here assigned in Canada, Canada allows a more mosaic kind of society as opposed to a melting pot. So that's one fortunate thing here. Persons are able to embrace and celebrate their identity and their culture and their heritage.
1: Right.
0: It doesn't detract from them being Canadian, even though they are Canadian. So it's a similar story as we look at our out of many one people. That's the kind of thing that works here for them in Canada. So we're looking at different ways to engage them, to have programs, to have outreach. We love, for example, this program that one of our diaspora partners, Grace Kennedy, has, which is a diaspora birthright program where they have persons, two or three persons in each of these countries who come back and spend the whole summer in Jamaica. We think those are the kinds of things that we should be doing. And I mean, they are lovely. When they come back, they're just over the moon about the time they're and lived in Jamaica during that particular time. We have our diaspora youth council as well, and one of the things that we're actually trying to do is to create more social engagement opportunities for people to get together, connect, hear what is happening, to meet with persons on campuses, because we do have a lot of students who are, you know, whether they're Jamaican living here in Canada or they're international students who have come up. So we're using that as an opportunity to merge people together and get them to understand each other and connect a lot more. So a lot of those organizations have programs where people are actually meeting with each other as young people. And we're also looking at our young entrepreneurs as well, helping them to navigate into the workspace and into the work, the whole economic environment, and seeing what they are doing, what are their innovative ideas, and ensuring that they are finding, you know, mentors and support systems to drive them through and to feel that deep connection to Jamaica wherever they go all the time. So that's some of the things that we're really trying to do, just to keep our connection with the next generation of Jamaicans strong.
1: Man, you have a whole lot going on. I must commend you for all that's going on right here over in Canada. We love to Diaspora Daybreak right here on Radio Jamaica 94 FM. Making the time. It is now 9 minutes going up to 2. Meadowbrook United Church presents a feast of music, the 42nd staging, Sunday, June 7th at the Carl Hendrickson Auditorium at Jamaica College, featuring Kevin Downswell, Rondell Positive, Kerry Sales, the Kingston College Chapel Choir, and many more. 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

0: step.
1: We're speaking with Consul General Kirk Davis, and of course, he's the Consul General of Jamaica to Toronto, Canada. And you heard it from him just now. I mean, his plate is full. But talk to us a little bit about your tenure and legacy. When you should, you know, move from maybe from Toronto to another city, another country. What would that legacy of Kirk Davis look like? Can talk to us about your tenure as a Consul General a little bit.
2: But, you know, Markland, one of the things about me is I don't actually do things for my sake or to, you know, to blow my horn or so forth. It's really about service to Jamaica and to our Jamaican people. That's been my whole life ethos. No matter where I've served, I've used the chance that I've been here to build up our team working to support our people right where they are, to work on how we're going to ensure their well-being and their images is great, and that there are opportunities for them to engage best with Jamaica, to serve better. So we've been working a lot on improving the service delivery that we have with our community. Persons used to complain all the time, we can't get the consulate, we can't get through, you know, all of that. So we are working on improving systems and flow and all of that. One of the initiatives that I launched, which I'm so happy about, and the team is continuing that, is this outreach activity where we take our consular services out from the office and we go out to community. So in fact, just this Saturday, we'll be out in Brampton, Ontario.
1: My city, that's my Brampton. Place, you know. That's my place.
2: We're going to Brampton, you know, tons of Jamaicans in Brampton.
1: And we're doing that Saturday.
2: For those who have work all week and can't make it to the office, we are going out there. I think when we posted out online about it, you know, I think the views already hit 8,000 or nearly 9,000. So I don't know how many of them are going to turn up in Brampton. Mm-hmm. But we are determined to continue doing that. We've been to Durham. We've been out to Hamilton. We've been to Mississauga. We are going around the GTA to bring the services out to the people. Another thing that I started doing as well was a recognition scheme. You know, Markland, that there are so many people on the ground doing great work for the community, volunteering and lifting us up and keeping us strong. Yes, and sometimes they are unsung heroes. You know, they may not get an OJ or they may not get a CD or something like that.
1: A CD or a cassette.
2: You know, but they're doing great work and really help. So we launched a program last year called the Jamaican Diaspora Impact Awards. The
1: Impact Awards. Okay.
2: Man. And we are selecting 5 persons, and this is by the community. So we have just put out the launch for nominations. It's there. There's a website. Mm-hmm. Persons can go to our Instagram and so forth to get the link. And you can nominate anybody who you believe has been doing great work for the community across the GTA. And then over the summer, we will have a judging by some independent selected judges. So it's not the Consul General who is going to sit and pick his favorite one and this one that he likes and that one he doesn't like.
1: Right.
2: It's going to be all transparently done. And then in October, we'll have our grand awards and gala ceremony, where we'll be issuing the awards to the honorees and so forth. And we think that this is an important thing to honor and recognize persons who are doing great work in our community because they have put in the effort and they are doing something to uplift us all. So we're trying to do all these different initiatives. I'm very passionate about pushing them forward, making sure that they're successful. The last one I would tell you about is a launch that I've done to create a forum for business persons, Jamaicans who live here, who are entrepreneurs, who have their business ideas, and they're just trying to get through. Maybe they are startup, maybe they are ready to scale, maybe they are bigger businesses and they're looking for opportunities. We are collaborating with Jampro, for example, and local stakeholders here to see how we can bring supports to these people, to network them in and to get them the opportunities that they need to do so that they can be thriving business persons in our community here. This is not just good for Jamaica to have persons who are better off, but it's good for our Jamaicans right here where they are. It's going to leave legacies for the next generation and next generation and all of that. So I'm very excited about those 3 elements of what I've tried to implement since I've been here in Toronto. And we just look at
1: how long have you been there now?
2: For 2.5 years so far. So, you know, it's been a time where I spent the first bit of time trying to get to know the community, understand what they're about, become involved in all the initiatives that they're undertaking, you know, like all our alumni associations and our past students who do so much work for their schools. I'm telling you, so we do a lot of that to support the work that these organizations are doing and to connect with them and let them know that the consulate is not here just to issue passports and to do important, but it's really here to support our community and to ensure that Jamaica's presence is known and seen and felt right across the greater Toronto area.
1: Indeed. So a very busy weekend, I must say, because you're kicking off the road to Montego Bay.

0: 26 this weekend. That's going to be happening this Friday, June 5 at 7 p.m. And there's also people can log on and see what's going on. One people, one nation, one future. And then after that, we see where you, as I mentioned, you're going over into Brampton on Saturday. And
1: yep,
0: I like the fact that for those who can't get down to, is it Eglinton Avenue West?
1: Eglinton Avenue.
0: Yes, that's where you have the consulate. I mean, individuals can come out over there in Brampton, and I see where you're offering the passport services for renewal, replacement, citizenship application, by descent, by marriage, authentication services, a lot of stuff happening. So if you don't have a Jamaican passport and you need one, the place to be over there, they're having it in Brampton at the community outreach. And again, it is the Consul General that is spearheading this outreach. So no need to worry that you can't get to the office. They're taking the services to you, and based on what I'm hearing, it seems as if it's like a city by city campaign that you're having to get the services and get Jamaicans connected, and I must commend you for that. So before we wrap things up, would you mind sharing with the listeners and the Canadian audience just exactly where the office is located and how they can stay in touch by way of social media, telephone number, or even email address?
1: Oh, certainly. We are planted right there on Eglinton Avenue. Eglinton Avenue is known for being Jamaican because we have Little Jamaica.
0: That's Jamaica for you.
1: So we are at 303 Eglinton Avenue East, right near to Mount Pleasant. We are there. We serve our customers Monday to Thursday, 8:30 to midday. But we are there all day doing work, but customer hours are during that particular time. And we are open to receive, you know, contact from all our people for whatever ideas you may have, whether it's services or it's business or it is just to engage with the diaspora and the community. You can reach us on our phone number, 416-598-3008. Of course, you can reach us on our social media pages as well, which is at CG Jam Toronto. We are on LinkedIn, we are on Instagram, we are on X, we are on everywhere that we should be. So that's there.
0: Sounds good.
1: Visit our website, jcgtoronto.ca.
0: Indeed, indeed. Oftentimes, we always ask the Jamaicans abroad to come back and help build back Jamaica. But what can Jamaicans living in Jamaica do to assist your efforts over there in Toronto, Canada?
1: Wow, that's a very good question. And you know, it's one Jamaican family and it's mutual benefit that we're looking at. And you know, a lot of our Jamaicans who are living here long for that sense of acceptance and identity, that they've been away, they're abroad. And one of the things that they love so much is to hear what is really going on in Jamaica directly from people on the ground. That's why they listen to your program so much, because they want to know from you who are there, what really is going on, what are the ways that they can be involved and be connected. They love to be welcomed when they come home. They love to be feel like they have been a part of the family, that have been away, and that you don't, you know, treat them like, you know, some foreign cousin that you're just looking at.
0: They want
1: to be connected and feel like you're a part of it. And you know, a lot of our people here are dying to have their family and friends come up and visit, and to see what's going on, and to appreciate life that they're living here as well. So, you know, we look forward to those kinds of things. What they love to have a whole heap of mango and breadfruit, that's for sure.
0: I'll try my best and ensure that when you come in a few days from now on your way back to Toronto, you will get some, as we say in Jamaica, you get some brush of a Carabao cup.
1: Exactly, definitely. And that's one of the good things certainly with Canada. You can carry anything essentially that grows above ground, you can carry right back with you, except for meat. So mango, breadfruit, June plum, whatever is in season, we'll take.
0: All right. If it's even some sorcerer bush,
1: Yeah, man. They will lovely take that. And these are some of the things, you know, Markland, it sounds funny, but these are areas where we have so much potential. Because if you have a family member in Jamaica who, you know, grows some mango and has some breadfruit and such, look at that business idea that you could have a family member on this side. They would import it from you. It's sold over here and you split the profit, you know? So there are ideas that can come from things that we don't even think is a business. You just see it as wild sorcerer bush around there. Well, you'll be surprised at what you could do with that.
0: Exactly. Sir Kurt Davis, I want to say a big thanks for your time. I don't have to ask you if the Dulcimina grip pack is yet. I know it is packed. You're just waiting for the date to jump on that aircraft.
1: Looking forward to being there.
0: And make your way. What are your parting words for those at home and those in the diaspora?
1: Well, what I would actually just encourage everybody is to let's collaborate and live together as one Jamaican family. We all have an interest in Jamaica, land we love. Whether we live there on the rock or we have been living abroad for a long time or a short time, that is a common unifying factor that we have. And we can pool our resources, we can pool our ideas, we can join together in unity, no matter what our differences and, you know, things. We may worship differently, we might have different political leanings, whatever it is, but we all love Jamaica. So let's come together and do the best that we can to make Jamaica land we love the place that we'd want to see it be, the place that we love to see it being, and the place that we are going to enjoy for years to come.
0: That is just awesome. And just as though you are mobilizing a delegation to head to Jamaica for the conference, I want you to know, sir, that we in Jamaica, we are ready to come up to Canada and be of service to our Jamaican brothers and sisters. So anytime you're ready, sir, we're just a phone call away. And I must put it on record that we are documented, so nobody can bar us from coming in or anything like that. So we are well documented.
1: Looking forward to having you then.
0: All right. So that was a shameless plug. You know, I have to let you know that we are willing to serve our community locally and internationally. And I just want to commend you for the work you're doing. And of course, we wish you all the best. Your kickoff Friday right there in Toronto. And then, of course, your Impact Awards that is going on, nomination period running from May 26th to June 30th. And then the big gala event in October. Yes. And then now on Saturday, you're having your Jamaica Brampton Community Outreach, where individuals can come on out and get passport service, citizenship application, and a host of other services being provided by the Consul General. So until we meet a few days in Montego Bay, as we say in Jamaica, walk good.
1: Walk good. Thank you so much. See you soon.
0: That's right. Listeners, you have it right here inside Diaspora Daybreak. That was our Diaspora Diary, you know, catching up with Consul General Kurt Davis over there in Toronto as it relates to all that's happening in Toronto and what are his plans for the Canadian delegation heading to the 11th annual Jamaica Diaspora Conference in Montego Bay, June 14 to 18. And until then, we say walk good and keep it locked to RJR Radio 94 FM.
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0: And of course, we make the time of 5 minutes past 2 o'clock right here in Jamaica land we love. And it is, what time is it over there in London? It's after 8, right? That's right, 5 minutes past 8.
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1: Oh yes, listeners. I don't know. I don't know if you sense it, if you can feel it, if you can hear it. The excitement, there is a buzz within the Jamaican diaspora for the 11th biannual conference in Montego Bay. I wasn't as excited, but just by doing these interviews and talking with the various leaders of various delegations, just like we just talked to Consul General Kirk Davis, you know, I mean, there is a buzz, listeners, and it's going to be major over there in Montego Bay from June 14 to 18, and I'm looking forward to it. And lots are being put in place for us to be a part of it and to bring you updates and highlights from that conference. But earlier on, we asked a question, which parish do you think is most environmentally friendly? And for some, I know you have a fair understanding when we talk about the environment, so you would understand what we're looking for. Others think that because their parish feed everybody, then hey, it's the most. But Portland is widely considered Jamaica's most environmentally friendly parish. You heard me right. Portland is widely considered Jamaica's most environmentally friendly parish, uncommercialized and unknown for its lush natural state. It focuses on ecotourism rather than large resorts. Additionally, Manchester is highly regarded for being the first parish to implement an official comprehensive sustainable development plan. Again, while Portland is widely considered as Jamaica's most environmentally friendly parish, Manchester is highly regarded for being the first parish to implement an official comprehensive sustainable development plan. The parishes stand out for sustainability for the following reasons. Portland, the unspoiled eco paradise. Low impact tourism. Portland avoids the heavy built-up resort infrastructure found in Montego Bay or Ocho Rios, relying instead on small guest houses and nature-based attractions. When it comes on to natural attractions, it features mostly untouched environments like the Blue and Jonquera Mountains, Reach Falls, and the Blue Lagoon. Because it records the highest rainfall on the island, the parish remains naturally vibrant and green without the need for intensive commercial landscaping. And that is so true. Portland is evergreen. Portland is always green. Why? Because it's always raining over that side. And where was I again? I went somewhere recently. Oh, Boonall Oasis in Stony Hill. That's another green and lush area. Always green because of rainfall up there, so almost every day. When it comes on to Manchester, as I mentioned, Manchester Local Sustainable Development Plan Vision 2030 and beyond, setting parish-wide mandates for environmental protection and waste management. Local organizations actively monitor recycling, water security, and sustainable land use projects over there in Manchester. Then, in third position, we look at St. Thomas, home to the eco community, which focuses heavily on ecological stewardship and regenerative living. We have St. Anne, which is the garden parish. It balances its developing commercialized coast with highly protected, heavily visited natural waterfall and river attraction. So, once again, Portland is the most environmentally friendly parish in Jamaica. And then you have Manchester, which is Jamaica's sustainable pioneer. And then we have St. Thomas, home of the eco-community lifestyle. So there you have it, listeners. So for those who said St. Anne, Manchester, St. Bess, and other parishes, no. Portland is the most environmentally friendly parish right here in Jamaica land, and a parish that most of us don't visit quite often. But when we do, yes, chances are a little rain gonna fall and you're gonna see the place looking green, lush, and nice, like how it is over there in Boonall Oasis up in that would be Upper St. Andrew, that would be St. Andrew, I think. Yes, and it's the same for Castleton Gardens. Those areas always lush and green because of a lot of rainfall. So stand by, listeners. We're going into the missing link in a short while, and after the missing link, we will take your request at 2:30. So we're shifting your request time a little bit further later, and you're wondering, since I'm cutting in at 2:30, if you're going to get 1 hour to request your songs. Yes, I'm not going to cut the time, just the start time. So again, we crave your indulgence, and we apologize for the shift as it relates to when we play the music. So no need to worry. And we say good morning to Jennifer over there in Connecticut. Dawn T in Clarendon. We say out of Clarendon, but you're in Canada, right? We say good morning because you live in Mountain Time Zone. Okay. And it says Canada has 6 time zones. Yes, come to think of it. And you know, listeners, living in Canada for a while, every time I think of going elsewhere in Canada, I say, no, let me go to Jamaica, because it can't be a case where I'm flying for 3.5 hours and I'm still in Canada. Still in Canada. No, I'd rather fly that distance and come to Jamaica. Like flying from Toronto to Edmonton is another 3.5 hours. And it's about the same amount of time to get to Jamaica. So what you think I'm going to do? I am going to come home.

0: you know. But six time zones in Canada. So now you know how many different time zones they have. And that is the reason why it might be after three now in Ontario, Canada. It's a different time elsewhere because they have mountain time and all these kind of times. Where am I? Okay. All right. So let's see if I can provide you with some information as it relates to Canada. They have Eastern, Central, Mountain, Pacific, Alaska, and Hawaiian time zones on that side. And it is just unbelievable that you're in the same space, in the same a country, but of course, different time zone. And that is the reason when you're giving time, you have to say it is this time in Canada, this time in Ontario, this time in Manitoba, that kind of stuff, so people understand exactly where you are. Stand by. Let's go see if we can find someone and reunite them with their family.
1: 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The theme for the expo, Catalyzing Action for Our Ocean and Climate. World Ocean Day aims to celebrate and raise awareness of the importance of our oceans. This event also marks a significant milestone as the Nature Conservancy is celebrating 27 years of existence in Jamaica. All are invited, so join us at the Port Antonio Suite at the Jamaica Pegasus Hotel for an information-filled day from 9 a.m. to 12:30 p.m. Hotline, we're not just talk, we're substance.
0: As we make the time 2:15.
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0: Meadowbrook United Church presents a feast of music, the 42nd staging, Sunday, June 7th at the Carl Hendrickson Auditorium at Jamaica College, featuring Kevin Downswell, Rondell Positive, Kerry Sales, the Kingston College Chapel Choir, and many more. 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
0: Good morning again, listeners. Good morning. We are still here. And of course, it's still a beautiful Friday morning, even though the segment, you know, might not be so beautiful and be so happy for individuals, especially those who we call upon to share information. They say the hardest part isn't the loss. It's the not knowing. It's the silence where a voice used to be. And of course, the chair at the dinner table that stays empty day after day, night after night. For thousands of families, time doesn't heal. It just stretches the waiting. This is The Missing Link. And of course, this feature, what we try to do is to, you know, go beyond the police reports and the headlines to hear from the people who matter most, the families, the friends who are still searching for their loved one. So we are trying to bridge the gap between hope and answers in an effort to finally bring them home. And one individual we want to bring home this morning is none other than Mr. Flowers. And let me just get his correct name, because I have his daughter online. Of course, his name is Donald Flowers, and we have his daughter, Nakayla Flowers, who is online. I want to say good morning to the beautiful Nakayla, because once you name Flowers, you must be beautiful.
4: Good morning, Markland.
0: How are you this morning?
4: I'm doing fine, thanks.
0: That is good. And I'm happy for that, because we have to keep hope alive. We have to be on top of things as much as the situation warrants us to be sad and depressed, that kind of stuff. We can't afford that at all. So I want to jump right into it and for you to talk to us about your father. Tell us, what do you know that we don't know about Daddy Donald Flowers?
4: Well, Daddy, he is presently a farmer. He has had many occupations before, but right now he's in the farm. He lives in St. Okay. Mary, but he comes to mm-hmm. Kingston quite often, right? And okay. he's usually like around the Vineyard Town area, Mountain View area, mm-hmm. in that region.
0: Right.

0: Okay, and when you say he's a farmer, what kind of crop? He's a yam farmer, banana farmer, what?
1: Well, the most recent thing he told me that pineapples are coming soon, and
0: Oh,
1: I also got
0: pineapple.
1: some
0: Oh, yes, and
1: sorrel from him.
0: what? Okay, so your
1: Yeah.
0: Christmas was bright.
1: I mean,
0: That is
1: just
0: good. That
1: last
0: is
1: week I
0: good.
1: got sorrel, not just for Christmas.
0: Really? Last week? So sorry
1: Yes.
0: in already?
1: Well, he has
0: So
1: some.
0: you end up having Christmas in May.
1: Christmas in May, that's
0: You
1: right.
0: said last week. Oh my goodness, that is just awesome. So, and of course you mentioned St. Mary, so you're right. If he's from St. Mary, then chances are it's either we're going to get some bananas from him or we're going to get pineapples. Yes,
1: Right,
0: listeners,
1: and
0: we're
1: I
0: talking
1: also
0: about Mr.
1: usually
0: Donald
1: get yam.
0: Flowers. Okay, good. Is there an alias? Is what everybody call him
1: They call
0: in
1: him
0: Whitman, St. Mary?
1: Flowey, and they call him Danny.
0: Flowey
1: And
0: and
1: Danny.
0: Danny. Okay, because his name
1: Yes.
0: is Oi, because he's Donald Flowers. So Flowey
1: Right.
0: or Danny, but you can't call him that. You have to say Daddy, right?
1: No, I say Daddy. Yes.
0: You say Daddy. That is good. That is good. That is good. So you're saying that he's a farmer. Up to last week, well, a week ago or so, he brought you up sorrel, which is good. And he says pineapples are on the way right now. Anything else he loves to do? He loves music. Is he into what? Talk to me about some of his hobbies that you can recall, that you know about.
1: I know he likes to travel around the place, you know, because he knows the 14 parishes of Jamaica very well.
0: Wow,
1: He's the one who got me
0: that's
1: into
0: good.
1: traveling myself from an early age. We usually
0: Okay.
1: go to the different beaches in the different parishes, and he would tell us about the different
0: Whoa.
1: places and stuff. So, yeah, he's into that
0: Yes,
1: type of
0: yes.
1: thing
0: So
1: too.
0: you know all 14 parishes too?
1: Definitely, I've been to every single one.
0: Wow, that is just awesome, because we have some Jamaicans living in Kingston, and they have never been to St. Mary, never been even to Montego Bay. So I'm happy to know that Daddy took you to all 14 parishes of Jamaica land we love. Awesome. But let's move a little further now, and for you to talk to us. When was the last time you spoke to him? When was the last time you saw him?
1: So actually, Daddy was at my house up to Friday. So the last time I saw him
0: You
1: was
0: mean
1: Friday
0: last week
1: night.
0: Friday?
1: Last
0: What?
1: week, Friday.
0: Oh my. Okay. What was the
1: So he
0: conversation like
1: was
0: between you and
1: supposed
0: him last
1: to.
0: Friday?
1: It was regular because my sister, my youngest sister, her birthday was in that week. So he had come to celebrate with us
0: Okay.
1: her birthday.
0: Wow.
1: And then he was
0: Yes.
1: supposed to go to church with us on Sabbath. But
0: Oh
1: Saturday
0: my.
1: morning, when I woke up, he was nowhere to be found.
0: Nowhere to be found, and that's almost a week now, because
1: Right.
0: today would make it actually a week.
1: Yes, because today is
0: Yes,
1: Thursday.
0: yes. Talk
1: Well,
0: to us.
1: Friday.
0: Yes,
1: Friday.
0: right. Talk to us about. Have you tried calling his phone? Well, I want to believe you've called him. What happened when you
1: Right.
0: when you
1: So
0: dialed his phone?
1: I called his phone, and a gentleman answered
0: Answered what?
1: saying that the phone was found downtown. So this gentleman was a security guard at the Path Office on Harbor Street, downtown. So he found his phone. So I've since retrieved the phone from that gentleman. So I am now in possession of his cell phone.
0: Okay. And I think you might want to turn that over to the police, because that might aid in the investigation process, you know.
1: They did go through and try contacting a number of his contacts who we'd recently spoken to, so they have those contact numbers. But they said that I
0: Okay,
1: should keep
0: okay.
1: it in case he tries to call or in case anybody else tries to call
0: Oh,
1: him
0: right,
1: and knows
0: right,
1: of
0: right,
1: anything, right? So I have it
0: right.
1: charged and I have it on me.
0: Good. What was he last wearing? When the last time you said it was at there was last Friday. What was he wearing? Can you
1: Right.
0: recall
1: So
0: what he was
1: you know,
0: wearing?
1: I don't even remember what he was wearing the night,
0: Oh my.
1: honestly. And then if he left the house, I don't know if he had changed from
0: Yes,
1: what he was
0: yes.
1: in. So I really don't know what his last mode of dress was.
0: Right. So you had conversation, went to bed. When you woke up
1: Right.
0: Sabbath morning to get ready for church, you
1: Right.
0: realized he was nowhere to be found.
1: He was
0: And
1: nowhere to be found.
0: after calling him, nothing at all. And he didn't
1: Right.
0: indicate to you at no point during the conversation that he's leaving the house in the night.
1: No, because the last thing is we were gonna get ready and go to church on Sabbath. So that's what I expected to happen when I got up on Saturday morning.
0: Right. Now, as it relates to the community, because he's from Richmond, right? or lives
1: yes,
0: in Richmond.
1: St. Mary, right.
0: St. Mary. What is the what are you getting from the community, from the residents, you know? What
1: so
0: are they
1: saying? The neighbors said the last they spoke to him, he said he was going to his daughter's house, and that is exactly what he did, and he has not returned home. The police have made checks daily to the house to find out if he has returned, and he hasn't been home.
0: Wow, oh my, this is crazy. You said last week Friday, and the last conversation, the last plan you guys had was for to go to church on Sabbath. You woke up Saturday morning, no daddy. And of course, from what we're getting to understand, that he was last seen at the premises along Orville Drive on Mountain View Terrace in Kingston.
1: No, 30. That's my house, actually.
0: That's your house. Oh, that's where he was. Okay. And of course, given the location of your residence, then the police, the stadium police, they've started the investigation, and to date, nothing, no leads, no information,
1: no leads.
0: Nobody to say they have seen him or they heard from him or anything like that.
1: Nothing at all.
0: How is it? How many siblings are there? You have other brothers and sisters, am I right?
1: I'm the eldest, and I have two sisters and a brother.
0: Well, and how are they treating with the matter? How are they? Are they
1: We're all worried.
0: Oh my, I can just imagine not hearing, not knowing where he's at, and not, you know, that kind of stuff. And is he the kind of father who would wander off from time to time, you know, go off for days or a week and you don't hear from him?
1: I mean, we have periods where we don't talk and we don't hear from him, but he would always check in. So even if he left the house to go home, he would call to say, you know, he would reach back in St. Mary, or he's going somewhere else or whatever. So he would check in.
0: Yes.
1: And he knows my number in particular from heart.
0: Because
1: he lost his phone, and then he borrowed somebody's phone to call and tell me that, you know, he lost the phone. So he doesn't have a phone at the moment.
0: Right, because we know for a lot of people now, what we save names and numbers, and we call people by their name. We don't really know numbers out of their head.
1: He still has a book with numbers written.
0: Okay, he write everybody's number.
1: He has his little notebook with his numbers and names in there.
0: Right, good.
1: He stores them better in the book than he stores in the phone.
0: I can imagine.
1: Because there are no names in the phone. He just has the numbers in the phone.
0: Numbers. And then he's a farmer too, so most time he's on the farm, maybe not able to handle the phone. So having the numbers in a book, you can always go to the book and call. Describe that for us in terms of his physical attributes, in terms of his height, weight.
1: He's maybe about 5'8", 5'7". He's slim built, he's of dark complexion.
0: Okay.
1: He's always low cut shine.
0: Mm-hmm. Like my own. Okay. Wow, oh my, and to date, nothing. Listeners, if you see a bald man like myself, his tall is about 5'7", he's slim built, dark complexion, please call 876-946-1831. That's 876-946-1831. That is the stadium police, and of course, you know, the regular number, the easiest number to call is 119. Now, and we are speaking with one of his daughters. You just heard from her. The last had conversation last week Friday, and the plan was for them to go to Sabbath church on the Saturday, but when she woke up, daddy was nowhere to be found, and from that time until now, no information coming forward as it relates to Mr. Donald Flowers. And of course, he's about 65 years of age. Do you know of any sickness that would, you know, hinder him from, you know, making contact? I mean, you think would be falling ill along the way?
1: Not that I know of right now, because when I saw him, he was hearty, moving about, you know, he had a conversation with us and everything. So there's nothing that I can think of at this time.
0: Good stuff. Well, talk. I want you now, Nikayla, I want you to talk to your dad. If your dad is listening out there right now, or if someone knows exactly where he is, what is your message to your father?
1: Daddy, if you're hearing, please just let us know that you're okay. Please make contact with us or come home so that we know that everything is fine. And if anybody has seen him anywhere, please just contact the nearest police station and make us aware.
0: And you're sure you guys weren't giving him trouble? He said, Chum, I can't let him put any man and get too much trouble in him. I'm gone left him, you know.
1: Not at all. We're not troubling me.
0: Not at all, eh?

0: a troublemaker, so that he has no reason not
1: No
0: wanting to
1: reason.
0: come home and to be with his children. Nakayla, I want to thank you for your bravery this morning. And to our listeners, let's bridge this gap. If you know anything, if you see anything, you see, you might be saying that, oh, this little information, police don't need this. And the least of information, trust me, can solve a puzzle, can crack a case. So just in case you've seen Mr. Donald Flowers, if you hear anything, anybody say Flowey or Danny, that's the person we are looking for. He's tall, he's dark in complexion, he might ball like my one, as his daughter just mentioned. So if you see him, please call 119 and report it so we can bring him home to his family in Richmond, St. Mary. Nakayla, again, I want to commend you for your bravery and our prayers are with you and your siblings, and we are praying and keeping up alive that in short order, Mr. Donald Flowers will be reunited with his family. What are your parting words, Nakayla?
1: Thank you so much for hearing our story, and I hope that we can return some good news very soon that he has been found.
0: That is what we're anticipating, that we're praying for, nothing else, but to get some good news, to hear that daddy is back, and of course he's back in time to reap the pineapple, because you get the sorrel already, so it's pineapple you're waiting on right now, don't it?
1: Yes, we need some pineapple.
0: Need some pineapple. So Mr. Flowers, your children need pineapple, sir. So wherever you are, you need to light a candle, sing a song, as they would say, and find your way back home to your lovely children that are waiting on you. Nakayla Flowers, once again, thanks for your bravery, and we are praying for a safe return of your father, Mr. Donald Flowers. Listeners, this has been The Missing Link right here on Radio Jamaica, RJR 94 FM.
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926-2178. 926-7615. 926-8631. At 2:35. Tell me the song and I'll play them for you. But for right now, we come for mash it. We come for crash it.

0: And on that note, we jump over to the phone lines. Good morning.
1: Good morning.
0: Good morning, Miss Audrey.
1: How are you doing?
0: I am doing good, thanks. I'm doing good. What about yourself?
1: I am wonderful, you know, and I'm really hearing all you're doing well.
0: Good. What's your song this morning?
1: My song is Mr. Leroy, my Ballistic Affair.
0: Ballistic Affair. All right, not a problem. Thanks for calling.
1: Thank you, and bless up Mr. Bob Walker and Mr. Johnny.
0: All right, thank you.
1: Okay.
0: Good 94, good morning.
2: Morning, sir.
0: Yes.
2: In the middle of the night, Kokodo.
0: In the middle, I know Kokodo sitting down on there.
2: I'll find it for you.
0: But I know what you're talking, but I'll find it for you.
2: In the middle of the night.
0: Yeah, man.
2: Back against
0: the wall. Man. We know it. We're going to drop it for you. No worries.
2: All right.
0: All right, 94, good morning. Hello?
3: Good morning, my brother.
0: Morning.
3: This is Franklin from Key Valley, and I would like to hear Brooke Benton, the same one.
0: Brooke Benton what?
3: The same one.
0: The same one?
3: Yes.
0: Okay, not a problem, Franklin. Thank you. Good morning. Good morning.
4: Good morning.
0: Mm-hmm.
4: Tony Brooks, mine.
0: Yeah?
4: Yeah, I would like to hear Peter and Big Boy.
0: Mm-hmm.
4: By U-Roy. Peter and Big Boy. By U-Roy.
0: All right, not a problem.
4: All right, Tommy. I'll listen, you know.
0: Yeah, man. 94, good morning.
5: Markland, good morning.
0: Morning.
5: I want to hear Banner at Baby, Baby,

0: Diana Ross, baby.
1: Yes.
0: All right, no problem.
1: Yeah, and bless everything, man.
0: Yeah, my respect.
1: Everything.
0: Good 94. Good morning. Good morning.
2: Yeah, Oxford, morning.
0: Good morning.
2: Yeah, morning.
0: Morning.
2: Drop me a Jimmy Crystal here.
0: Which one?
2: No and forever. One and forever.
0: No and forever?
2: Yeah, man.
0: Jimmy Cliff?
2: Yeah, Jimmy Cliff.
0: Okay, no problem.
2: Yeah, man, cool.
0: Good. 94, good morning.
2: Okay, no problem.
3: Hello, good morning.
0: Good morning.
3: Morning. Can you give me a bead? How deep is your love by the Bee Gees?
0: How deep is your love?
3: By the Bee Gees.
0: Okay, will do.
3: All right.
0: Good. All right, 94, good morning. Good morning.
4: Yes, sir. Top of the morning.
0: Yeah, man.
4: Yes. My tune I want to hear is High School Dance by Larry Williams.
0: Night School?
4: High School Dance.
0: Oh, High School Dance.
4: Right, Larry Williams.
0: Okay, not a problem. Thanks for calling.
4: Yes, sir. Benji out of St. Mary's.
0: All right, Benji. Good 94, good morning. 94, good morning.
5: Good morning.
0: Yes.
5: I would like to hear Brook Benton, the Bo Weevil, as a farmer. This is Zimbabwe.
0: Bo Weevil.
5: Yes, and Brook Benton, yeah.
0: Okay. Thank you, Zimbabwe. Good morning. Good morning.
5: Good morning, Mark.
0: Yes.
5: Yeah, anyway, you turn from the station, Miss Neil, and anyway, I'm in the left, you know.
0: I appreciate it, man.
5: Yeah, man. I like to play his songs away, Iliad, go to Jesus, and the world, so we run the free bucket, you know?
0: Okay.
5: Yes, sir. This is artist. Me and my friend Maxine, Panitashina, Lefty Station.
0: All right. Not a problem. We'll do that.
5: Yeah, all right, Sam. Thanks.
0: All right, good.
5: Yes, sir.
0: 94, good morning. Good morning.
6: Morning.
0: Mm-hmm.
6: Can I hear Remain for the best of me?
0: Best of Me by Romain Virgo?
6: Yes, sir.
0: All right, no problem.
6: Thank you.
0: Good. 94, good morning. Good morning.
7: Good morning, Markland.
0: Yes.
7: Kingsley here.
0: Yes.
7: Could I hear Cry Me a River by Jackie Opel?
0: Okay, Cry Me a River.
7: Yeah, by Jackie Opel.
0: All right, not a problem.
7: Okay.
0: Thank you. Good morning. Good morning. Good morning. Hello? Hello? Good morning. Good morning.
8: Yeah, The Chapel by Bob Marley.
0: The Chapel by Bob Marley?
8: Yes, sir.
0: Okay. Thank you. Good morning.
8: Morning.
0: Yes.
8: I want to play a music for you. Wide Awake in a Dream by either Philip, I think it's a blues buster, but sometimes them say it's Philip James.
0: Wide Awake.
8: Wide Awake in a Dream.
0: Okay.
8: Right.
0: Now you just wake up.
8: No, man, I listen for you. Hey, by the way, where you going, man, to be next tomorrow? Is a member of the as what? You are the host of the show or what?
0: You mean the conference?
8: Yeah.
0: No, ma'am. No, we're not MC. No, we're just giving you highlights and stuff. It's not tomorrow, it's the 14th.
8: Yeah. Oh, yeah, it's something because we know they have something, the diaspora.
0: Mm-hmm.
8: And then when he was talking to the guy from Canada.
0: Yes.
8: Right?
0: Mm-hmm.
8: There is a gentleman who used to control the Progressive League, a guy named Philip Mascal.
0: Mm-hmm.
8: So, but I don't know what happened if him passed or now what.
0: I don't know, but
8: get in touch with them.
0: We can find out. Want to go maybe next week?
8: Yeah, Philip Mascal. Cool.
0: All right, respect. Thanks for calling, Sir P. Good morning. Good morning. Good morning.
9: Hey, Marlon.
0: Yes.
9: I would like to say your Babylon System by Bob Marley.
0: Babylon System. All right, another problem, and I think I take two more.

0: Good morning.
1: Good morning, Sir Edward.
0: Yes.
1: Yes, sir. Benson of the Benson Edges fame, sir.
0: Uh-huh.
1: I need some I need Kamuzi. Shocking out.
0: Okay, not a problem.
1: Yeah, I want to shock out this morning, sir.
0: Okay.
1: I need Kamuzi shocking out.
0: Okay, good. Thank you. Good morning. All right, good morning.
2: Good morning.
0: Morning.
2: Why won't you leave your problem there by grace to us? Leave it there. Why won't you leave your problem there?
0: Leave it there by the grace to us.
2: Yes, leave it there. Grace
0: to
2: us, yes.
0: Okay, and on that note, we're going to leave the phone lines right here for the moment and jump over and play the music for the listeners right here inside Diaspora Daybreak as we were coming up to a break. So let's do this and come right back to you.
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0: right here inside Diaspora Daybreak, as we play the music still to come. 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
4: Let me tell you a story about a boll weevil. Now, some of you may not know, but a boll weevil is an insect, and he's found mostly where cotton grows. Now, where they come from, nobody really knows. But this is the way the story goes. Farmer said to the boll weevil, "I see you on the square." Boll weevil said to the farmer, "Say, yep, my whole darn family's here."

0: Oh, at 16 minutes past 3 o'clock. Right here in a Saw Diaspora Daybreak. For friends in Denmark, it's 16 past 10.
1: We are what we are.
0: One more time. Wide awake in a dream. You know, only Sir B can be wide awake in a dream at this time of the morning. And all those who are up, good morning to ya. The weekend is here. It's Friday, the 5th day of June, 2026.
1: I can't believe.
0: What are your plans for the weekend? What are your plans for this year weekend?

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1: From the phone lines to the WhatsApp line. Dancing Queen. Lady, lady, hold on to what you've got. Stop the fussing and fighting and a host of others coming your way as we play the music this very Friday morning.

I think Angela texted this one in, eh? Good morning, Angela. Susie. David and Joseph.

0: Lady, lady, good morning, all the ladies that are up, good morning to you. Making the time at 3:30, Inside Diaspora Daybreak. Oh, we have a whole lot more for you. But all I'm gonna say to you right here and now, hold on to what you've got. Don't let go. You heard me. Hold on.
1: Hold on to what you got.
0: I see my big sister is up and listening. Good morning, big sis.
1: Hold on. Hold on.
0: Don't let go at all to what you've got. Hold on tight.

0: Oh yes, oh yes, oh yes, oh yes. Oh, they get miserable sometimes. They hit you on the wrong side of the head.
1: You know it's not.
0: Oh yeah, sometimes they get on your nerve. But just in case you think nobody wants what you've got, hold on to what you've got. Believe me.
1: You
0: put them out, and before you could count 1, 2, 3, somebody's gonna pick them up.
1: Hold on to what you got.
0: So hold on. Don't let go. You're gonna have some good days and some bad days. Oh, yeah.

Listen, fellas, you know it's not all the time that a man can have a good woman. A woman that he can call his very own. A woman who will stay right there at home and mind the children while he's going to work. A woman who will have his dinner cooked when he comes home. Where some men make mistakes is when they go out and stay because they feel that no other man wants his woman but him. But listen.

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1: 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The theme for the expo, Catalyzing Action for Our Ocean and Climate. 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
4: A few more to take us up to 4 o'clock. And of course at 4 o'clock it's all about diaspora devotion. And the listener who asks for in the middle of the night, not to worry. That's how we're going to kick off our devotion this morning, Inside Diaspora Devotion.
5: Saying goodbye to someone you love is so hard.
4: Farewell is a lonely sound. Jimmy Ruffin.
5: For a while, then you force a smile, and you hope she'll understand.
4: Auntie Faye, you're just waking up?

0: Sometimes you just gotta leave, right?
1: I'm leaving.
0: Sometimes you just gotta leave.
1: I'll be back one day.
0: You might even have to kiss and say goodbye. But you just gotta leave.

0: that starts.
1: There's an African proverb that says, the same water that softens the yam hardens the egg.
0: Cause a man should never cry.
1: The African proverb, it says, the same water that softens the yam hardens the egg. So sometimes you just gotta say farewell.

And for those who need some gospel, not to worry. Just give me 9 more minutes. Give me 9 more minutes. When you're wrapped up in, give me 9 more minutes, big sis, please. I'm gonna send some gospel your way inside Diaspora Devotion. Cause your perfume isn't loud, and only I can talk about. Gotta say good morning to Red Rose in Aberdeen. You feel like velvet rubbing over my. Constable Wright, are you up? And then your hair. Constable Devona, are you up this morning? Wish we were alone, baby. Man from Plowden, good morning to you. The weekend is here. Yes, every move you make gives me a rush. Laney in Guy's Hill. Wine some more, show me that. The London crew, good morning to you too. Sister Walter.

Sir Patrick. Sir Patrick in the UK, good morning. Let me see what I can do before 4 o'clock.

You know, in Jamaica, we ever think it's a boy. When somebody call you or message you, you tell us, boy, my mind just run for you, you know. You know something I think about you? I can tell you, it is really true. Time to go home. Oh. Ever have somebody on your mind? And then out of the blues, you receive a phone call or a text message to say, hey, what's up? And it's a for real? It's a what? Take the problems, leave them. How do you stay all the way in Sunrise, Florida? Go, baby, go, baby, go, baby, go, baby, go. And know that I'm in Jamaica thinking about you. Oh my goodness. When I'm wrapped up in your arms, dancing to a reggae song, feel good. How do you stay in Sunrise, Florida? And know that I'm in Jamaica. That only I can talk about. Feel wanting to call, but wondering, should I? Oh, what a night. What a night, yes. What a sweet, sweet night. Inez in Bridgeport, Connecticut, good morning to you. Heading out to work? What a night. Safe travel, safe travel, safe travel, safe travel. All right, safe travel. Oh my goodness, what a morning, what a...

We go back to the Bible at 4:30. But at 4 o'clock? Joyce in the UK says it's true. I thought it was a Jamaican thing, you know. And I always say to my people, you're too lima. If me never call you and tell me say you that thing about me. No go so. But I can tell you it's for real. It's so true. Hey big sis. In Jamaica she's Nadine. In Sunrise, she's Nadian.

0: Before We Pray. I'd love to. There's a song
1: over your face
0: that we're all enjoying these days. Just so you know, on this your Friday morning,
1: this moment,
0: on this your weekend, whatever it is, you got this. You got this.
1: Until you
0: just keep on going.

0: calling all Jamaicans. Food safety is everyone's responsibility. Do you know the source of the foods you are consuming? This Friday, June 5, from 9 a.m. to 12:30 p.m., The Hotline joins the Southern Regional Health Authority for its World Food Safety Expo 2026 at the Cecil Charton Park in Manorville, Manchester, under the theme, From Burden to Solutions, Safe Food Everywhere. 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
1: 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The theme for the expo, Catalyzing Action for Our Ocean and Climate. World Ocean Day aims to celebrate and raise awareness of the importance of our oceans. This event also marks a significant milestone as the Nature Conservancy is celebrating 27 years of existence in Jamaica. All are invited, so join us at the Port Antonio Suite at the Jamaica Pegasus Hotel for an information-filled day from 9 a.m. to 12:30 p.m. Hotline, we're not just talk, we're substance.
2: As we make the time, 4 o'clock right here in Jamaica land, we love. Good morning, good morning, good morning. All those who are just waking up. So it's 4 o'clock in Jamaica, making it 11 o'clock over there in Copenhagen, Denmark. Yes, yes, yes, yes, yes. I tell you, they are way down the wicket as it relates to time. We are just at 4 o'clock right here and now, and I say good morning to all those who are just waking up. It's not the middle of the night. It's not the middle of the night, but I can tell you, when your back is against the wall, there's only one person you can call on, and his name is Jesus. But you know what? He has some agents all around the globe. He has some agents. He has his destiny helpers all around the globe. And of course, just when you call on him, he will call on his destiny helpers. He will send them to your rescue. So you can understand when I drop this one right here and now. No, no, no, no, no, no, no, no, no, no. 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
1: I want to hear you pray at 5 o'clock. 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

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So let me play some songs now. Let me rock my body now. DT is on the quiet side. He'll be laid to rest on this year's Saturday, June 6th. But I know I can't behave like this. 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

0: Hear me and hear me good. Hear me and hear me good. We declare victory. Remember, Jamaicans at home and abroad, we are unshakable, unstoppable. We are resilient. So as the sun comes up across the diaspora, remember that you are the head and not the tail, above and not beneath. No matter the ocean between us, we are united in faith. So this morning, shake off every weight. The weight of last week, the weight of last night, man. It's a brand new day. Oh my goodness, what a Friday morning, what a Friday morning. Can we just lively up ourselves on this here Friday morning and give God the praise, give God the glory?
1: That
2: right here.
1: This evening, so give me power, Lord, every hour.
0: Romans 8:31. If God be for us, who can be against us? Not a soul.
1: Come on, Peter, get out of your seat and rock this evening.

0: Is the diaspora awake?
1: Say that what?
0: Are you awake?
1: This evening.
0: Jamaicans at home and abroad, are you rocking?
1: Christ, then I cannot be happy.
0: Come on, give God the glory, give God the praise.
1: Church of God,
0: for a brand new day.
1: My life to please the Lord.
0: A brand new month. So many have passed and gone where travelers go, and no message to return, but we're still alive.
1: Yes, I'm working.
0: Give him praise and glory.

0: I don't see you rocking it. I don't see you rocking at all. Rock on, give him come on, man. Lively up yourself. It could have been worse, you know. It could be otherwise.
1: Cross at the cross, where I first saw the light.
0: They could be posting RIP with your name and picture all over the social media this morning. But look at you, you're alive and well.
1: Yeah.
0: I said, they could be posting RIP with your name and picture all over social media.
1: And a star on my crow.
0: When I look back at last week, Friday,
1: I am
0: on my way to Mandeville to cover the Two Live crew for Johnny and Dahlia. And the driver came from out of nowhere.
1: Give him the praise and the hope. Give Jesus.
0: Almost took me out.
1: Somebody.
0: Who could it be but Jesus?
1: Somebody.
0: So on this year Friday morning, one week later,
1: in the middle of the night,
0: I have to give thanks and praise. Because there's no RIP with my name and picture on it. No, sir.
1: Don't have no friend at all.
0: Manchester Cooperative Credit Union, good morning to you.
1: Hey.
0: 75 years.
1: Mommy.

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1: My anointing, double, double.
0: Everything we're double.
1: Jesus. 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

0: Claim your healing. 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Oh, what a God. A good, good God. Never leave us, never forsake us.
1: God, good man. God, good man. What a God.
0: Remember, no weapon formed against you shall prosper. They will form, but they won't prosper.
1: If God has been good, somebody praise him.
0: And because of that,
1: God has been good to you.
0: We can say, Lord, take the stage, take the stage, take the stage.
1: Yes, good.
0: And we're not talking about backstage. We're not talking about side stage. We're saying, Lord, take center stage this morning. Take center stage because you are this, you are worthy of all the praise, all the glory and all the honor. So please, Lord, just take the stage because you deserve it this morning.

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That your name be glorified. 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Amen.

0: So as you take the stage, Lord, we thank you for the gift of this brand new day. We lift up our hearts with thanksgiving. We lift up our brothers and sisters in the diaspora and right here at home. Lord, Lord, Lord, we say, grant us the strength to run and not be weary, and the faith to mount up on wings like eagles. Strengthen our hands, guide our steps, and let your light shine brightly through everything we say and do.
1: And when you're done,
0: in the mighty and matchless name of Jesus,
1: take your glory.
0: And the church say, amen and amen. Thank you, listeners, for your time. Thank you for your company. Thanks for your support, your prayers, your calls, your text messages, the songs you requested, the conversations we shared. Producer Lady P, thank you too. Oh, we say, take the stage, listeners. We tell the Lord to take the stage this morning. And as you go throughout this weekend, remember Romans 8:31. If God be for us, who can be against us? Walk in confidence, knowing that we are all chosen, we are anointed,
1: take your glory,
0: and we are fully equipped for every good work.
1: Just to see,
0: I shall return on Sunday at midnight.
1: I'm satisfied to see Jesus.
0: We go over to Jamaica College on Sunday with our friends from the Meadowbrook United Church for a feast of music. Looking forward to that one. Lord, you deserve all the glory, all the praise.
2: When everybody opens their mouth and worship the Lord, he's worthy of the glory. He deserves the praise today. Come on, everybody, all over the room, open your mouth and worship. Lift your hands and bless him in this place.

when you can walk away from a motor vehicle accident without a bruise, a scratch, broken bones, or pain, all you can say is, God, you deserve all the glory, all the praise, all the honor. We thank you for the gift of life. We thank you, Lord, for destiny helpers. Bless those who bless us, Lord. And bless those who curse us. Oh, yes. We pronounce a blessing upon all those who go and all those who come. Yes, sir.

Oh, the story could be otherwise. So every time you go and come, and you're in your right mind, you gotta say thank you. Don't take it for granted.

0: Can we lift our hands together one time? My hallelujah belongs to you. Everybody, come on.
1: Yeah,
0: come
1: yeah, yeah, yeah, yeah.
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3: 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It could have been worse. So we say, thank you. Yes, sir. We go back to the Bible in just a few. And after that, the farmer's best friend will be here, Althea McKenzie. 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
7: I'm Nigel Wilkinson, and welcome to this edition of Back to the Bible with Bible teacher Dr. John Neufeld. Well, today we conclude our series, Living the Truth, a study in 1 Timothy, with a message titled, You Can Take It With You. 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
8: A number of years ago, while on sabbatical, my wife Kathy and I visited Egypt, which included, you know, for us, the Great Pyramids of Giza, also further south up the Nile to the Valley of the Kings. Everything to the east of the Nile was designated as the great burial sites of the great pharaohs of Egypt. The tombs were elaborate, and inside the tombs were placed the wealth of the pharaohs. Now, of course, from a historical perspective, the great tragedies that grave

robbers stole all the wealth of the pharaohs out of the tombs. But King Tut's tomb in the Valley of the Kings had not been discovered by the grave robbers, and for the first time, it could be seen for the wealth it had. The tomb contained literally thousands of pounds of gold and was used for his grave furniture and his now famous mummy mask. His inner coffin alone contained over 3,000 pounds of gold, and the sacred obelisks also are all covered with gold. The picture is one of wealth and lavishness that in our terms seems almost incomprehensible. So why this wealth on the inside of the tombs? And the answer seems to have been that the pharaohs had need of it in the next life. But of course, years later, the body was still there, the spirit had long since departed, and the wealth was left for thieves. You know, if there's one lesson we should learn, is that we can't take it with us. We will in this life accumulate wealth, some very little, some much, but we are destined to lose it all. He who dies with the most toys, well, he dies, takes nothing with him. There's never a truck full of our goods behind the funeral coach. We brought nothing into the world, we can take nothing out. So why then my title for the message today? Is it really true that we can take riches with us? I hope that what we read today will be fascinating because it seems we have a word from Paul that we can take it with us. I'm reading 1 Timothy 6:17 to 21. As for the rich in this present age, charge them not to be haughty, nor to set their hopes on the uncertainty of riches, but on God who richly provides us with everything to enjoy. They are to do good, to be rich in good works, to be generous and ready to share, thus storing up treasure for themselves as a good foundation for the future, so that they may take hold of that which is truly life. O Timothy, guard the deposit entrusted to you. Avoid the irreverent babble and contradictions of what is falsely called knowledge, for by professing it, some have swerved from the faith. Grace be with you. So let's start with a word to the rich. And if this passage hadn't been included at the end of 1 Timothy, we might have gotten the wrong idea. I mean, after all, chapter 6 has already told us to be aware that we are not to desire to become rich. And you might be excused for thinking that the Bible opposes the accumulation of wealth. But if you were careful, you will notice that it only

around us. If I rent a 900-square-foot apartment, someone else owns a 7,000-square-foot house overlooking the water, I'm not rich. I drive a 12-year-old compact car. They drive a brand-new luxury SUV. Therefore, I'm not rich. They are. But before you dismiss this, please understand that the standards around us form for us the standard of rich and poor. Now, in the church in Ephesus, a great many people would not have fit into the rich category. We've already seen in chapter 5 that the church had to deal with the issue of widows. Most of them were poor. Added to that, in chapter 6, we also saw that the church had slaves. If you were an indentured slave, you were in slavery until your debt was paid off, which meant that you had nothing. But there were some who were well off, and they were believers, and Paul wants to address them. So first of all, he says, purchase humility. So he tells the rich not to be haughty. Now that term haughty meant that they would feel tempted to think of themselves as better than those who hadn't attained to their level of income. Now, I want to speak about that for just a moment. See, in our culture, as well as in many other cultures, including the culture in which Paul lived, the rich were often the employers. See, in New Testament times, they had a household, which means they had an extended farm, or that they produced some product in which they employed slaves and freedmen. You know, in our day, the wealthy are often entrepreneurs whose businesses have grown, and they've opened up more locations, they've hired a great many people. And when wealthy individuals are converted, they often make excellent directors in church affairs. They simply know how to organize and lead people. But here's where the problem develops. Having become used to directing and overseeing the lives of others, they continue to do it in the church, giving the church the reputation that the wealthy run things, and that we don't have a brotherhood after all. And in the meantime, the rich do foster the idea that their influence is greater than the rest of us, that money even buys you spiritual privilege and prestige. So how does one break that trap? Well, the first thing that the wealthy need to do is purchase humility. So how do they do that? I think here the attitude of Jesus that's described in Philippians 2 is helpful. Chapter 2, 6 and 7 describes Jesus, who though he was in the form of God, did not count equality with God a thing to be grasped, but made himself nothing, taking the form of a servant. And I think from that passage, I can offer a bit of counsel. If you're wealthy and have people who you employ, you should use your gifts to lead. But you should also find some area of menial service where you're required to take direction from someone else, some area of ministry where you'll become a foot washer. Purchase humility. Second, you need to recognize genuine wealth. Verse 17 warns against putting your hope in the uncertainty of riches. And I love the term, uncertainty. It means to look forward without any confidence. Your wealth should give you no confidence in the future, none at all. Wealth is seductive, creates the illusion of safety and security. Once an individual gets entangled in that mindset, there are times when the only solution is to give it away, as Jesus demanded of the rich young ruler who trusted in his riches. The fact remains that you can't trust both God and money. Jesus said so in Luke 16, verse 13. So if after an economic downturn or a reversal in your financial fortunes, you say, well, nothing's really changed. I trusted in God then, I trust in him now. But if you can't say that, because it's not true for you, you need to purchase humility and you need to give a lot more money away. The wealth is always in God. He gives and he takes away at his pleasure. That's why Job said, blessed be the name of the Lord. So we have had two words for the rich: purchase humility and train yourself in the lessons of faith, recognize genuine wealth. But how do we do that? Practically, how does that work? Well, the answer is, become a giver. Verse 18. They are to do good, to be rich in good works, to be generous and ready to share. And interestingly enough, you know, that verse does not lead with the giving of finances, but the giving away of oneself. You know, what is the most valuable is to have a servant's heart. And I hope you see what Paul's up to here. He's actually
commanding

0: the rich to be rich. He means to look for areas of service, to give oneself in ministry, ministry that's meaningful. And in the end, Paul is aware that giving money is a part of that. And it is at this point we've come back to God's basic order regarding money. God wants not only for us to share our lives, but also to share our money. And so let me give you a biblical perspective on giving. Four things. Here's the first. We should give regularly. And in the Jewish world, the practice was that every time you came to worship, one had a gift. And when King David was offering a special sacrifice to the Lord, you'll remember that. There was a plague in the city, and David would sacrifice to stop the plague. The only place to sacrifice was on a hill that was owned by a man by the name of Arauna the Jebusite. And when King David came to this man named Arauna for the plot of ground where he would offer the sacrifice, Arauna stepped forward and he volunteered to give the site to David for free. Come, he said, build your altar. And David stops him in his tracks. He will have none of that. David says to Arauna, I will not offer to the Lord that which costs me nothing. In other words, if I am to worship or to sacrifice or to call on the name of the Lord, every act of worship will be a costly one. It will come with an act of giving.
1: This is a Back to the Bible, Bible teaching you can trust. 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Well, the fact is, we have no fixed income from any place. We are a faith-based ministry, relying on how God moves on the hearts of you, our listeners, and your response. As you can imagine, ministry funds are not always readily available. And yet, we are called to go forward and trust that God will provide. And that includes letting you know where we stand, and thus giving you the opportunity to come alongside and help us. We simply ask that if you have been impacted by our daily study of God's Word, will you prayerfully consider making a donation to this ministry? The fact is, your donation, no matter how small, will go a far way in ensuring that we can continue to reach the world with the life-transforming power of God's Word on a daily basis. 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Our account is with the Halfway Tree branch of the Bank of Nova Scotia, account number 428310. 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Please note that it is a business current account. Checks can be sent to us via mail to Back to the Bible, Box 123, Kingston 10. 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Of course, you can always come by our office in Hagley Park Plaza to drop off your donation or make your contribution via our point of sale machine. And of course, we so do appreciate your continued prayerful support. Now, as we get back to the Bible, here once again is Bible teacher Dr. John Neufeld with the conclusion of today's study.
0: The early church practiced giving. 1 Corinthians 16, verse 2 says, on the first day of every week, each of you is to put something aside and store it up as he may prosper, so that there will be no collecting when I come. In other words, Paul wanted to get away from special appeals for funds and rather favor the Jewish practice of giving regularly. Second, we should give proportionally, that is, proportion to our income. And the basic Christian principle regarding proportional giving is the principle of the tithe. All believers give 10% of their income, and that may surprise some of us, but it goes all the way back to Genesis. You remember that Abel gave the first fruit of his produce, but Cain gave some of the things that were left over. Abel's gift was accepted, Cain's was rejected. You remember that Abraham gave a tithe to King Melchizedek, the forerunner in the Bible of the Messiah. You remember that in the law, tithing was expected as a principle. It's taught all the way through the Old Testament up to the last book, the book of Malachi. In fact, to withhold tithes was considered an affront against God. Now, in the New Testament, Jesus actually affirms that practice. Listen to Luke 11:42. "But woe to you, Pharisees, for you tithe mint and rue and every herb, and neglect justice and the love of God. These you ought to have done without neglecting the others." See, the Pharisees were meticulous about tithing, down to the herbs that they had. Jesus affirmed that this was to have been done. So the point is clear and unmistakable. Third, we should give systematically. Again, the biblical principle is the principle of first fruits, which I've alluded to. In other words, we don't wait to see if we will live off our paycheck. We give the tithe off the very front at the beginning. You know, Kathy and I made a principle of that in our lives years ago. We decided that whenever we got paid, we'd give right off the front without knowing whether we had enough in the end of the month. So giving is regular, it's proportional, it's systematic, and it's a standard Christian teaching. And this kind of an attitude towards money fosters our heart dependence on God. Some of you need to begin with that and make a commitment to the Lord. It's a part of basic Christian discipleship. But let me tell you a fourth principle. We should allow for free will giving as well. Think of it above and beyond the tithe. It's exactly what Paul has in mind here. There are those whose finances have increased significantly, and Paul invites them not just to tithe. You see, that's assumed. He invites them to give generously. And there are those who shouldn't think in terms of 10%, but 20%, and a lot more. See, these are God's words to the rich. Purchase humility. Recognize genuine wealth. Learn to give well beyond the tithe. See, up till now, all this has been about law and duty. We've still not yet arrived to the realm of faith. So Paul now takes us to the next stage. He wants us to start an eternal savings plan. Remember I said you can take it with you? So here's the principle. You can't be like the Pharaohs who tried to drag their wealth along into eternity with them. But you can take it with you, but you have to send it on ahead. Notice, as we're generous and ready to share, verse 19 says, "thus storing up treasure for themselves." I know some of you are going to say, "you're tricking me," but I didn't. You'll have to decide whether or not you actually believe this, and then you'll adjust accordingly. This is a matter completely and entirely of faith. Now, before I go further, I'd like to read what John Calvin said about it. He said, "Our generosity hardly deserves to be taken into account by God. We are so far from giving all we should, but God accepts our services such as they are and bestows on them the reward they do not deserve." See, it looks this way. If you invest your money here in a bank, you'll get an interest rate. If you invest in the world to come, that poor interest rate here is going to look like a paltry sum indeed. God wants to bless you, and He's waiting for every opportunity to do so. But He does want you to exercise your faith. There is an investment program that you'll only pass on ahead if you say, "God, I believe that I can invest now in the life to come." Trust God. Give. God will pour more grace than you'll be able to handle, and you'll have sent it on ahead. Now, I need to urge you in something else. You need to get in on that eternal savings plan right now. See, I know this. If every Christian in this country simply tithed, we'd have to send more missionaries and build more churches and set up more housing for the poor and the refugees, and raise up more pastors, expand our ministries all over the world.

Please forgive me. I have no intention to incite guilt. Quite the opposite. My intention is different. Look again at the last half of verse 19. So that you may take hold of the life that is truly life. Once you get into the giving mode, you'll not only be investing in eternity, but you'll finally understand that, as Jesus said, it is more blessed to give than to receive. Watching the gospel go forward, blessing the poor, sending out pastors and missionaries, strengthening local churches. Now you're living. You've become a partner in the gospel. You're involved in something that matters. Then verse 20. O Timothy, guard the deposit entrusted to you. It's possible to look at verse 20 and think Paul is changing the subject now, but I don't think so. The word deposit, that's a banking term. And here Paul says to Timothy, something has already been deposited into your account. You didn't even put in a small amount. All of it was by the gracious hand of God. It was placed into your account. And as we'll see, the value of what was placed into Timothy's account, it's far more than all the treasures of this world. But Timothy is called upon to do something with it. He's to guard it. He's to keep it safe. He's to make sure that no one can pervert it or ruin it. So what's Paul talking about? We've come again to the theme of this letter. Paul and the other apostles have been given a revelation of the truth of the gospel. Timothy is the next generation after the apostles, and he's received the truth of the gospel from the apostles as a deposit. His job is to guard the deposit. It was Leo the Great, who was Bishop of Rome from the years AD 440 to 461. He was preaching on this very verse, and he put it this way. That which is committed to thee, not that which is invented by thee. That which thou hast received, not that which thou hast devised. A thing not of wit, but of learning. Not of private assumption, but of public tradition. A thing brought to thee, not brought forth of thee, wherein thou must not be the author, but a keeper. Not a leader, but a follower. Keep the deposit. I love that quote. And that's the task of all faithful leaders. In fact, that's how you can tell a faithful leader from an unfaithful one. The unfaithful one comes up with new ideas. The faithful one is convinced that the ideas in the book, the Bible, is to be treasured, defended, explained, and taught to each new generation. So Paul acknowledges that the rich in this world have a sacred obligation. But the rich in spiritual leadership and training have an even greater trust. And in that, we will want to avoid counterfeit currency. Look at verse 20b to 21. Avoid the irreverent babble in contradiction of what is falsely called knowledge, for by professing it some have swerved from the faith. Grace be with you. When I look at all the best-selling books in the Christian market today, I find that about 10 to 20% of them are good and accurately express various Christian themes. But when I look at the great Christian classics of the past, those that have been around for a long time, 80 to 90% of them are very good. So why is that? I mean, were they just more spiritual than we are? And here's the answer, no, they weren't. But rather, all the nonsense and the fluff, it didn't stand the test of time. It simply went away. No one remembered all the nonsense, but the good stuff, that stood the test of time, and that has remained. The same is true of Christian teaching and ministry today. Timothy is being warned, stay away from irreverent babble. Stay away from the constant speaking that has no eternal worth. Avoid the counterfeit and go to the true. Now let me get back to a special command that goes out to the rich. Those who are rich in this present world and are believers in Christ have a sacred obligation to use their wealth to make sure that all the resources are available so that the teaching of the gospel and the ministry of the gospel and the training of the next generation continues to happen. What a sacred obligation to use your wealth today to make sure that the sacred trust, the sacred deposit, is kept safe so that it remains there for another generation. We end 1 Timothy with four words. Grace be with you. See, those words sum up the entire book. Count on grace. Count on God. Avoid false teachers. Get true teachers. Avoid false use of

0: money, cling to the real value of eternal things. Grace be to you. When we stand before God, it will be grace that is all that matters. So if we want it then, cling to it now. Count on God and in nothing else. Grace be with you.
1: Thanks so much, Dr. John, for a great message and a great series. Let me conclude with this question. Is there a unique role for those who have been so blessed financially in respect to the kingdom of God?
0: Yeah, we need to not denigrate the rich. We need to recognize that God places us into the various positions in life for a good reason. So rather than feeling guilty about being rich, or for those of us who aren't, looking with the jaundiced eye at those who have much, we need to be encouraging the rich to really grab a hold of the mission that God has given them. I mean, always a part of that is giving. That can feel like a burden to the rich because they always wonder, who's going to knock on my door next and ask for something? But that's a part of what God has given you to do. Missionaries can be sent, educational institutions can be built, churches can be blessed, new visions can be given because of the resources that they offer. It's your goal in life to do this.
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Food safety is everyone's responsibility. 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
2: Well, TGIF. Yes, indeed, we're giving God thanks for the fact that today is Friday. For some of us, it is the end of the work week. But for others of us, like Derek and myself, we do not have a Friday stop point for our work week. Right, Derek? So Derek is on duty tomorrow. I'm on duty on Sunday. And our farmers, by the way, I don't know how many of them will say TGIF, because their days, 7 days a week, they are out there in the field working with their plants and their animals so that the rest of us can be fed. This is Farm Talk in Sunnyside Up. I'm Althea McKenzie. Ezra Taft Benson says, plan to build up your food supply just as you would a savings account. Save a little for storage each paycheck. Can or bottle fruit and vegetables from your gardens and your orchards. Learn how to preserve food through drying and possibly freezing. Make your storage a part of your budget. And with everything that is happening in the world around us, that is sound advice that is being given by Ezra Benson. We have our agri news, we have our agri tips, our song of the day. We have the JIS feature calling farmers. We journey to Hanover this morning for our farmer profile. And in the rural report, we will hear from Clinton Pickering. St. Jago Farm tips with Courtney Roberts, operations manager and technical sales representative, St. Jago Farm and Hardware Supplies Limited, comes up after the rural report. And then later on, we welcome back to the studios Alison Richards, food safety professional, consultant, and public educator, the Food Safety Girl, as we focus on World Food Safety Day, and we're taking a look at what our responsibilities are. What are our responsibilities when it comes to food? It's not just a matter of cooking it, putting it into our mouth, and hoping that it will do something good for us. We have to know what we're doing, because some of us, food doesn't necessarily like us. We might like food, and certain types of food don't like us at all. I'm speaking from experience, you see. All right, so we go now to our agri tips. So for this morning's agri tips, based on a request that I received, I'm revisiting information I shared in May on cascara. It sounds like mascara. The two are not related, which I know many of you are hearing about for the first time, and some of you might very well be hearing about for the first time now. So what is cascara? Cascara means husk or skin in Spanish. It is the dried outer layer of the coffee cherry. And while most people are familiar with the roasted coffee bean, few realize that the bean is actually the seed of a fruit. The coffee cherry is a small red or purple fruit, and once the seed is removed from coffee production, the skin and pulp, the cascara, are typically discarded or used as compost. Now, I don't know if Derek is from any era that they could do this, but we used to pick the coffee berries some off the tree and suck the seed. Derek is shaking his head over there. What kind of strange thing is that you're doing as a child?
3: Born and grown at a clock.
2: Well, I was born in St. Catherine, Spanish Town Hospital, but spent the first 5 years of my life in Riches, Clarendon, running up and down those hills. Absolutely wonderful. However, in coffee-growing regions like Ethiopia, Yemen, and parts of Central America, cascara has traditionally been brewed into a tea-like beverage. It offers a flavor profile that's more akin to herbal or fruit tea than to coffee. Think notes of cherry, hibiscus, and red currant and tobacco with a slightly sweet and tangy taste. It actually sounds quite exotic. Cascara does not taste anything like coffee, nor is it tea. It is technically considered a tisane, which is a brew made with any ingredients other than tea leaves. So, here we're learning that everything that we call tea is tisane. So every bit of bush that we use is tisane, it's not tea, because it's not made from tea leaves. It is often described, as we said, as having that wonderful fruity taste, notes of raisins as well, they say. Now, the wellness world has seen a surge in interest in natural superfoods, and one lesser known contender quietly rising in popularity is cascara, also known as coffee cherry tea. It offers a unique blend of rich flavor, mild caffeine, and impressive health benefits. Let us take a look at some of those health benefits. Cascara is packed with polyphenols and antioxidants, compounds known for their fight against oxidative stress and reducing inflammation. Now, antioxidants help to neutralize free radicals in the body, which are unstable molecules that can damage cells and contribute to aging and chronic diseases like cancer and heart disease. And one of the most notable antioxidants in cascara is chlorogenic acid, which is also found in coffee, and it has been linked to benefits such as improved cardiovascular health, blood sugar regulation, and fat metabolism. Now, unlike brewed coffee, which delivers a rapid spike of caffeine, cascara contains only a modest amount of caffeine, usually around 25 milligrams per cup compared to 95 milligrams in a standard cup of coffee. Now, this lower dose can offer a gentle lift in energy and mental clarity without the jitters, crashes, or sleep disruption that some people experience with coffee. Now, this makes cascara an ideal beverage for those who are sensitive to caffeine or want a midday pick-me-up that won't interfere with their sleep. Cascara promotes digestive health. The fiber and natural compounds can support digestive function. While Cascara Sagrada, a different species used traditionally as a laxative, is more potent in this regard, the dietary fiber and mild stimulant properties of cascara can help to encourage regularity and gut health. Additionally, the polyphenols in cascara may act as prebiotics, feeding beneficial gut bacteria and supporting a healthy microbiome. Preliminary research suggests that the polyphenols in cascara may help regulate blood pressure, improve cholesterol levels, and support metabolic function. These compounds are believed to have anti-inflammatory and vasodilating effects, which can contribute to cardiovascular health. Furthermore, chlorogenic acid has been associated with blood sugar regulation, potentially helping to improve insulin sensitivity and reduce the risk of type 2 diabetes. Cascara is, as we said, typically brewed like tea. It contains no added sugars or calories when prepared on its own. It's a great option for hydration, especially for those who want a flavorful alternative to plain water or sugary drinks. Its natural sweetness and fruitiness also makes it ideal for iced tea, sparkling beverages, or even infusions with citrus and herbs. And you see, now this is why you mustn't tell people things, because a little knowledge is a dangerous thing. Guess what I was going to say? I was going to say iced tisane. Now, one of the most compelling aspects of cascara is its role in sustainable coffee production. Historically, the pulp and skin of the coffee cherry were treated as waste products. By using cascara as a beverage or ingredient, farmers and producers can reduce agricultural waste, increase profitability, and create new revenue streams for coffee-growing communities. And I actually love that one. Beyond tea, cascara has a wide range of culinary applications. You can infuse your syrup. Cascara can be steeped and reduced into a syrup for use in cocktails, lattes, and desserts. You can make a fermented drink. It is used in kombucha-style beverages as its natural sugars and antioxidants ferment well. Can be used as a baking ingredient. Dried cascara can be ground and added to baked goods for a unique fruity flavor. You can have carbonated cascara drinks, and those are popping up in health stores. And baristas, chefs, and mixologists are finding creative ways to integrate cascara into menus, making it not only a health trend, but a gourmet experience. Now, cascara, finally, is generally considered safe, but there are a few things worth noting. While the caffeine content is low, it's still present. People with extreme sensitivity to caffeine or those who are pregnant should moderate their intake. Look for organic, sustainably sourced, and properly dried cascara to ensure safety and flavor. Those are your tips for today. Let's now go to our Agri News. In Agri News this morning, Jamaica is looking to China for support as the government pushes to revitalize the country's local rice industry. Agriculture Minister Floyd Green held talks with China's Vice Minister of Agriculture and Rural Affairs Zhang Zhili, where both sides discussed technical cooperation in rice production, aquaculture, agricultural machinery and training. China's Agriculture Ministry also says both countries are looking to strengthen cooperation through a China-Jamaica Joint Committee on Agriculture, with support focused on sustainable farming and technology exchange. The U.S. Department of Agriculture's USDA Animal and Plant Health Inspection Service, APHIS, has confirmed the detection of a New World screwworm, NWS, in a bovine in Zavala County, Texas. NWS is a serious pest that affects livestock, pets, wildlife, and less commonly, people and birds. NWS larvae, maggots, burrow into the flesh of living animals, causing serious damage to livestock and economic losses. The affected animal is a three-week-old calf, and larvae was identified in its umbilical area. To date, there have been no further detections. USDA and Texas officials are taking immediate steps to contain and eradicate NWS from the United States following the strategies and actions outlined in the NWS response playbook. And this includes forming a unified incident command team with the Texas Animal Health Commission and deploying response personnel to the area, establishing a 20-kilometer infested zone around the detection and implementing quarantines, movement controls, and surveillance in this area. And that story actually answers the question that we got from Kamal yesterday about what now? Now that you have discovered the screwworm in Texas, what do you do about it? All right, so that's it for our Agri News for today and indeed for this week. We will be back on Monday with more. Let's give you our song of the day now. Here's Rondell Positive.

0: Indeed, the answer is the mirror. What this is all about is taking a look at who we are and recognizing that changes that we are calling for, we have to start with ourselves. And it doesn't matter who we are and where we're from, the corner of this country that we're from, we can make a difference. We need to start with ourselves first, our families, our communities, and that will ultimately lead to the changes in the country that we want to see. One of the things about behavior change is that it takes a while for us to get to those changes. Sometimes 50 years, it is said, to change the culture. And so we have to wrap our minds around these kinds of issues. All right, we need to apologize. We are going to take the break. We'll take the time signal and no calling farmers. We apologize for that. So let's just clear that time signal and come back.
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0: All right, so as usual, we open the phone lines. Show goes on, you know, no matter what is happening in this world around us. Sometimes technology does these strange kinds of things. And we have to remind ourselves that what happens with technology is what is happening with us, you know. So we acknowledge that sometimes these things can happen. The numbers to call if you want to engage us, 876-926-2178, 876-926-8631, 876-926-7615, toll free 888-991-2080. And you can send us a WhatsApp message on 876-553-5908. So if you want to engage us in conversation, that is what you do. Let me say good morning to Miss Laverne. And she's saying, good morning, Althea. Seems we had a similar childhood. I used to suck the coffee berries too when I followed my parents to pick same in Barton St. Catherine, where I spent literally all my life. Didn't like picking the berries, but had to help. Yes, and that is with most of us. The other thing that I used to do as well, your grandparents, they used to do that. They crack open the cocoa pod so you could have a taste of that as well. Richard out of Richard, California, Palmer. Ms. McKenzie, could you please look into the benefits of garlic for people with diabetes and high blood pressure? On a separate note, Richard, would you mind asking... Oh, he's asking me to ask Paul and Derek this riddle. What do a shark, a motorbike, and an airplane have in common? All right, so let us now go to Calling Farmers.
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4: The National Fisheries Authority, NFA, Tax Administration Jamaica, TAJ, and the Ministry of National Security and Peace have signed a Memorandum of Understanding for the NFA to join the

0: Traffic Information Management System, TIMS. Minister of Agriculture, Fisheries and Mining, Floyd Green, says the move will enable enforcement officers to issue tickets for specific fisheries offences. This will take effect in July.
1: It means that when enforcement officers stop our fishers, instead of sending them to court, they can issue them with a ticket, they can pay their ticket, and they can continue to do what they are doing. So we're going to be bringing in some of the offenses under the system, like failing to report a fishing vessel that is lost, failing to store fishing gear, failing to comply with a lawful inquiry, leaving or depositing, all of these things that are already in the law, we're going to make them a ticketable offense so that the fisherman doesn't have to waste the time. We don't want them to break the law, but with these offenses, they can pay the tickets.
0: The official launch of the new ticketing regime will be in September, and fishers are encouraged to pay their fines within the specified time. In the meantime, the new digital fisheries registration system, iRefins, has been reaping success since its launch. Minister Green says license renewal times have been reduced to a maximum of 5 days, with compliance rates increasing to 50%.
1: When I became minister, the renewals were only 20%. Now that we've made it easier, we are up to 50% of our fishers doing their renewals. And outside of that, compliance, when the Coast Guard went out, they weren't finding a lot of people with their fishers' license. Now, what they have told us, 78% of the people they interact with have a fishing license. We're moving in the right direction.
0: Minister of Agriculture, Fisheries and Mining, Floyd Green. Now for our Jamaican saying of the day. When maga plantin' waf it dead, im shoot. Translation: when a meager plantin' wants to die, it shoots. Do you know what this means? Find out when we return.
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0: The meaning of today's Jamaican saying is, when we are no longer concerned about our personal safety, the preservation of our good character, our job, or our family, then we are apt to behave stupidly. Be sure to listen to Calling Farmers for more Jamaican sayings and proverbs. That's it for today's program. I'm Andre Palmer with studio engineer Andre Sawyers, inviting you to join us again next time for another edition of Calling Farmers.
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7: Time now for our farmer profile. This morning we are in the western end of the island as we welcome Hanover livestock farmer Serene Welsh. Miss Serene, good morning. How are you on this beautiful Friday morning?
8: Good morning. I'm doing fine.
7: Good. Good to have you on with us. I want to first of all establish whether or not you had any challenges as a result of Hurricane Melissa. Did you?
8: Yes, I did. Because it did damage the pens for the animals, and also I did lose a few trees because I do a lot of farming as well, so I lost a lot of banana trees. It was horrible.
7: So you're both in crop and animal production and care?
8: Yes.
7: All right. Which came first? Which did you start with?
8: I started with the crop production.
7: Okay. What prompted you to dedicate your time to farming?
8: I love dealing with animals. It's something that I'm passionate about. So that was my main reason.
7: Okay. And have you received any formal training at all?
8: Through the REAP program, I did get some formal training. Okay. However, before I didn't. So that was the main reason why I was interested in joining this program.
7: Excellent. driven by your own love and passion for what you're doing. And then, of course, getting that REAP training was critical. That REAP program is excellent. And one of the areas that I hear people talk about all the time is the financial training. How do you think you're operating differently in the space since doing the REAP training?
8: So I have a better understanding on how the value of my product and how to financially market it, because I understand how to track my finances, how to track my income and all of that. So it's a very wonderful program because it guides you on how to manage your business so that you can become a successful entrepreneur.
7: That's important. For example, many farmers don't give themselves a salary, which they should do.
8: That's very important.
7: It is very important, because if you don't do that, you're going to spend more than what you should, because you're not tracking your money properly. How have the recovery efforts been going since Hurricane Melissa? Are you essentially back on your feet, or are you still facing some challenges?
8: So I'm back on my feet because I have fixed up my pens for my animals, and also the trees are back to normal. So I would say that I have recovered like 95%, which is good.
7: All right. And that, of course, makes all the difference in the world in terms of how you're going to move forward. Where do you see yourself going with this farming?
8: Well, I do see myself establishing a successful business, because I did gain a lot of knowledge based on the training that I did. So I do plan to properly market my product and open a business.
7: Okay. And when you say open a business, is this going to be what you're looking at? Are you looking at agro-processing? What are you looking at?
8: So I'm looking at establishing, I want to open a meat shop, since as my passion is surrounding animals. So that's what I'm aiming for.
7: Okay. What kinds of animals do you have?
8: So I have chickens and I have pigs.
7: Okay. And which does better for you financially?
8: Financially, I would say the chicken, but I enjoy
7: working with the pigs.
8: Working with the pigs.
7: Yes, and that's
8: because
7: and that's
8: the chicken,
7: right.
8: It goes faster.
7: Right. So the chicken provides the short-term income. The pigs are a little bit more longer term, because of course you have to raise them. And are you into? I know that many farmers who are in the industry, the pig industry, they're doing weaners, so they're not even themselves focused on the end product, the final product. They just grow them and sell them to others. What are you doing with yours?
8: So I do sell the small ones, but also I do sell the mature pigs as well.
7: Yes.
8: So I don't only do weaners, I do the mature animals as well. I think the weaners go faster, so that's why most farmers,
7: right,
8: they would focus on that.
7: You can
8: because
7: just, you can
8: once the animal reaches a certain age, it's hard to sell the product. So I understand why.
7: That makes a whole lot of sense. I didn't even ask you, how many chickens and pigs do you have?
8: So I have a total of 11 pigs and 60 chickens at this time.
7: Okay, good. So enough to keep you going and to keep the business in operation. I certainly want to wish you all the best, Serene. The fact
8: Thank
7: that you can
8: much.
7: Go through the challenges that you did with Hurricane Melissa and you're still standing, it really shows just how much you are made of good, solid stuff. That's what our farmers are made of. So we say blessings to you and your family, and
8: all
7: the best in your business.
8: Thank you so much, and thank you for having me.
7: A pleasure. It was our pleasure. Serene Welch, Hanover Farmer Livestock Production. She's doing chickens, broilers, as well as pigs. Let's take the break.
9: 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The time by the Consumer Affairs Commission is 5:30.
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0: On this Friday morning, we welcome for the Rural Report, Clinton Pickering. Good morning, Clinton.
1: Good morning, Althea.
0: How are you doing?
1: I'm doing okay. You know, I'm going to advise you to be wary of invitations to meet anyone by the river.
0: You heard me yesterday.
1: Okay, so here's what's happening otherwise. On Wednesday, I visited the community, the residential community of Catherine Hall, right here in Montego Bay, and was alarmed at the number of piled high garbage heaps throughout the residential community. Dozens of homes have yet to fully recover from the devastation wrought by a major flood, with mud and water more than 6 feet deep in some areas on October 28th last year in the wake of Hurricane Melissa. And on top of that, they now have to contend with piles of garbage that harbor rats and other pests. One householder, whose house is just about 20 feet from one of the garbage heaps, told me he cannot keep her windows and doors open day or night, as these uninvited pests sees this as an invitation to enter her home. Residents also complain of another serious health concern: plumes of dust created by dried out mud from the flood and the construction taking place in the West Green area for the road to become four lanes as part of the Montego Bay Perimeter Road project. They are pleading for the roads to be sprinkled with water at least once a day while the dust nuisance persists. And on a public health note, the Catherine Hall Health Center is to reopen on Monday after more than $40 million was spent to restore and refurbish it, recovering from the flood of October 28th. CEO of the St. James Public Health Services, Mr. Wallace, says that served by this facility and who have had to turn to the Type 5 Comprehensive Health Center as well as the Granville and Mount Salem Health Centers over the past 7 months may now return to Catherine Hall. As a follow-up to my last report on the worsening condition of roads in the Wakefield Division of Northern Trelawney, I can now report that work is to commence on Monday on a $400 million contract that should result in the complete rehabilitation of the main road between Wakefield and Friendship. Still in Trelawney, thousands of persons who commute between the parishes of Trelawney, St. Elizabeth and Manchester are now having a sense of relief as the new Trower Bridge will have its opening today, yesterday, Friday, officially re-establishing the vital link between them. In 2024, a $231 million contract was approved by Cabinet for the reconstruction, which was expected to last 12 months. The original bridge, built around 1896, collapsed after Tropical Storm Grace in August 2021, leaving residents to use rope and pulley systems, temporary footbridges, other improvised means of crossing the Hot Hectors River. The risk to students of the Trower High School was a particular concern. Now, this unsafe situation persisted for years before construction of the new two-lane reinforced concrete bridge designed to be more resilient to flooding. However, there is concern among the residents that river training has yet to be done, even though an undertaking was given that this would have been expedited following a visit by Prime Minister some time ago. Now, for more than 120 years, the Trower Bridge served as a key crossing linking communities in the three parishes as well as the counties of Cornwall and Middlesex. Now, Althea, I'm sure you would be interested in hearing that Troy has long been an agricultural hub and was once an important market center. Now, with all the flack falling about the police, let me end on a positive note. As chairman of the Hanover Forage Parish Advisory Committee, Police Sergeant Jackson Seeley recently donated a stove to the Sandy Bay Primary School Forage Club that's in Hanover, as we said. The gift will help the school to get its forage home economics program back on track after damage caused by Hurricane Melissa last year, including the destruction of a section of the school that served the program. The stove was well received by school principal Eugenie Simpson, forage school leader Celestia Cunningham Gooden, and Clubite. In addition, Member of Parliament Andrea Perkis who attend

did the presentation, not only commended Sergeant Seeley, but promised her continued support to the 4-H program, starting, she said, with the presentation of two 1,000-gallon water

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2: 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How are you doing?
3: As usual, Althea, Billy said, I'm going to come out. It's always a pleasure to be here.
2: Always a pleasure to have you on, my brother.
3: Yes, Althea, good morning to you and the team. Morning to all the farmers. Team St. Jago. I might get myself into trouble for this, but let me say good morning to one of my favorite co-worker, Miss Bill McPherson. Althea, St. Jago has been in business for several decades, and we are primarily known for our strong support in pesticides, fertilizers, biostimulants, planting material. But several farmers might not be aware that we do have good support for animal nutrition and with the whole aspect of pasture management and providing support for resuscitation and revitalization of pasture. We import Mombasa grass seeds, Camilla grass seeds, and so we are very versatile out here. One of the frontline leading vitamin on the market right now is something known as Nutrimins, which is provided by San Jago Farm and Hardware Supplies. The bona fide poultry farmers out here would be accustomed to something known as Hemoplex. And a lot of farmers are still asking us for Hemoplex. Now, Hemoplex, the name Hemoplex, has been changed to Nutrimins. So if you are desirous of getting some Hemoplex, if you get hold of a bottle of Nutrimins, it's the same thing. And most of the poultry farmers are familiar with Nutrimins. It contains several vitamins and minerals out there, especially your B complex vitamin. And it is very, very, a very good nutriment, mineral supplement for your dairy, your beef, sheep, goat, or swine, and your poultry. Right? It is something that can be administered in your drinking water. It's a liquid vitamin, has several trace minerals in support. It's manufactured by a company known as BioAG. Now, Nutrimins out here contains very, very important and commonly, I would say, deficient fat-soluble vitamins, such as your vitamin A, B, E, and K, as well as the increasingly important vitamin B. The truth is out here, vitamin B complex is essential for poultry. They really and truly act as coenzyme

0: whole metabolic process. So, for example, your vitamin D complex, which is in your nutrient, converts your feed into usable energy, right? It does things like regulate the whole entire nervous system and function. It boosts the immune system. So the vitamin B complex are vital for healthy growth. For those who are in layer production, it helps to with optimal egg production. Right, so these are some important things. Nutrimin contains something known as niacin, right? Niacin is required for good cellular metabolism and aids in digestion of fat and protein and carbohydrates. And without niacin in the diet of the bird, you are going to see some symptoms, things like swollen up whole legs. You have condition known as porosis, which might occur from time to time. You'll see things like poor feathering and inflammation of the mouth. So these are some things that you would get of the bird or the animal exhibiting without something as niacin. Nutrimin contains riboflavin, which is crucial for energy production, protein synthesis, and it acts as an antioxidant. Mm-hmm. So if you're using Nutrimin, you can also expect it to significantly aid in things like stress management. So the vitamin D helps the poultry to cope with your immunological stress conditions. So, for example, the birds are vaccinated at the hatchery. These vaccinations bring about some amount of stress onto the bird, as well as it does help with your environmental stress. So we're in hot time now. Heat stress is a big problem with poultry birds. So some farmers put fans in their poultry houses. The water might be hot, so it brings about additional stress onto the bird. Some persons, based on where their source of water is, they might drop a block of ice in there. Nutrimin help to manage these stress conditions. And also, Althea, it does help with your gut health. So it adequately supports healthy, beneficial gut microbiota, right? And improves the overall nutrient absorption. If the bird is getting better nutrient absorption, then one of the positive results from that is a better feed conversion ratio. Nutrimin contains things like lysine. Althea, definitely on Tuesday, I'll come back and tell you how important Nutrimin is to the growth and health of the bird. And not only that, Althea, but just around the corner, we have something known as Nutrimin Plus, which will be available to the farmers. But on Tuesday for sure, I'll talk some more on our Nutrimin and how farmers can use it to help the birds to manage stress and stressful conditions that they are going through. So, for example, Althea, if they don't have lysine is something that the bird does not synthesize by itself. So it has to be served either in the feed or in animal supplement like Nutrimin. So it is very, very important for farmers to use Nutrimin in their ration or diet for the birds. But I'll leave it at that, Miss Mac. And as usual, once you have had a meal, thank a farmer. The farmer feeds us all, from a king to a beggar.
1: Thank
0: have
1: you.
0: A productive weekend, Miss Mark.
1: You too, Courtney. Thank you, my brother. You enjoy your weekend, and we look forward to having you come back to us on Tuesday.
0: All the best.
1: All right, take care. That was Courtney Roberts, Operations Manager and Technical Sales Representative, St. Jago Farm and Hardware Supplies Limited, and the segment brought to you by St. Jago Farm and Hardware Supplies Limited. Let's take the break. When we come back, we're going to be joined by the Food Safety Girl.
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1: This is a Farm Talk in Sunnyside Up. Unsafe food causes 866 million illnesses and 1.5 million deaths annually, and young children are at highest risk. Children aged less than 5 years face almost three times the risk of illness from unsafe food than older children and adults, and this according to new estimates released by the World Health Organization, WHO, and they were released just yesterday. Now, despite being just 9% of the global population, young children suffer from nearly one-third of all cases of foodborne diseases, particularly diarrheal diseases, which can be deadly for this vulnerable age group. And in addition, exposure to chemical hazards such as methyl mercury and lead in food can harm the developing brain and cause lifelong neurological and developmental problems in children. We did promise you the last time Allison was on that she would join us for another conversation focused on World Safety Day. The theme for this year's World Food Safety Day is From Burden to Solutions, Safe Food Everywhere. Good morning, Allison.
8: Morning, Althea.
1: Welcome back to the show. How are you doing?
8: I'm doing well. I'm a bit tired, but I'm excited because World Food Safety Day is Sunday, and that's I'm the food safety girl. I have to talk about food safety.
1: Of course. That's what food safety people do.
8: Right?
1: They talk about food. I know that there are many people who will take a step back and say 866 million.
8: Yes.
1: 1.5 million deaths annually.
8: And I'm saying a lie.
1: Yeah, because
8: number.
1: It sounds like a lie, though.
8: Yeah, but it's funny. And remember, I think last time I was on, we spoke about the idea that culturally,
1: yes,
8: we think, I guess.
1: Yes.
8: We get incidences of foodborne illnesses, but yes, it's not being reported. We self-diagnose, we self-treat. It's not, you know, there's no surveillance system in place. So we do have those cases, but they're not recorded. So we're technically not a part of that statistic. But how the whole epidemiology thing works is that these are numbers based on projections.
1: Right.
8: So it is, I would say, I would trust in those numbers. Yes.
1: And particularly because this is a new study, this is not old information. Mm-hmm. This is the latest information published by the World Health Organization.
8: Yeah.
1: We have scores of people dying, millions of people dying from foodborne illnesses.
8: Yeah.
1: But outside of that, as you so rightly point out, mm-hmm, it is the fact that many people do not even know that they've had a full a foodborne illness. And sometimes they miss dying by the skin of them teeth.
8: And they don't even know.

0: They don't even know. Yeah. They don't even know. So that's why conversations like these are important. Or as you point out, World Food Safety Day is the 7th. Yeah. And the theme this year, from burden to solution, safe food everywhere. Break down that theme for us.
1: So I think when you think about burden to solution, it's so easy for us to complain. We talk about all the things that are going wrong. Mm-hmm. But what are the solutions to that issue? And that is my take on, or my interpretation of this theme. Yes, we have these burdens. We have foodborne illnesses. We have climate change, food insecurity, food waste, misinformation in the public. But what solutions can we implement and practice to reduce these burdens?
0: For a country like Jamaica, we love our food. Mm-hmm. There's no denying that Jamaicans love their food. And we have a wide variety of food that tastes good.
1: Yeah.
0: Now, how do we keep safe in the space with all of that going around? The gastronomy business mm-hmm. has grown by leaps and bounds.
1: Yeah.
0: So everywhere you go across the length and breadth of the island, mm-hmm. you see people cooking up a storm. How do we stay safe in the space with all of that happening?
1: And you've mentioned something before, to share what the solutions are about the nature of our cooking changing, because mm-hmm. I think we've adopted some of the Americans. You know, where you have a culture where we're stewing everything, we're overcooking, which is what really has been saving us.
0: So that is one thing.
1: However, mm-hmm. we're moving away from that, because we see persons now, you know, sprinkling like a garnish mm-hmm. and, you know, the sushi and those things. So persons are becoming a bit more evolved as it relates to our palates here. So that is another risk we also need to consider. How do we prevent these burdens, foodborne illnesses? The number one thing is hygiene. Mm-hmm. Are we washing our hands? You know, we have this thing where we just use like a water rinse off our hand. It's mm-hmm. hand washing is so ineffective without using soap.
0: But if COVID taught us nothing else, it should teach us to wash our hands properly.
1: Trust me, some people still don't know. And it's funny, I remember doing a training with some persons, and it's one thing to sit and talk about it. Everybody, yeah, mommy, know for what? I remember I asked them, you know, who can tell me how you wash your hands? And everybody know for wash them hands. Mm-hmm. Until it was the practical time, I'm just turn up in one corner and watch them. And they're not washing their hands how they think they know how to wash their hands. Yes. So, you know, that was a driving home message for me. I'd say you know how to wash your hands, but you're really not doing what you need to do. So as simple as it is, you know, our nails, we're wearing our acrylics or our long nails. Mm-hmm. Are we scrubbing beneath our nails, you know? Mm-hmm. And that is why it's important to not have nail polish and those things, especially when you're preparing food for the public. So hygiene is one very important one. You have to be washing your hands. Another important topic that came up is the whole heap of talking over the food. That is a thing.
0: Spit flying everywhere.
1: People are noticing it more, that people, it's a whole conversational thing when people are at work. And I'm, you know, talking about it, I'm saying that we're not saying everyone must come to work maimed, but there has to be a time and place. And I've experienced it where, you know, you have to literally watch a worker having a whole conversation instead of
0: so beyond your food. When you join the food line at mm-hmm. work, beyond establishing what it is that you want in your food box, mm-hmm. you really ought not to be doing a lot of chatting over the food.
1: Yeah, but you have people who, I don't think they appreciate why you're not supposed to be talking. Mm-hmm. And then people saying you must wear a mask. A mask is not the issue. Mm-mm. Talking is the issue. Stop talking, right? So mask is the same thing. Mm-hmm. It accumulates dirt. You touch your mask, you know. So the root cause is talking, which we want to really lessen. Another one is separating our raw meats from our cooked meats. Mm-hmm. Right? We have to be able to, in our refrigerators at home, storing our meats below or ready to eat food, so our meat juice is not dripping down. We want to make sure we're using different cutting boards. The meat cutting board that you're using for your meat
0: shouldn't be the same one you're using for your vegetable,
1: right?
0: Yeah.
1: So all of those things, we're talking about temperature control, mm-hmm. making sure that when you're thawing out your chicken, it's not leaving out on the countertop. You know, you're putting it in your refrigerator. So mm-hmm. all is just a combination of things you really want to do. Food waste. People don't think about food waste as a food safety issue, but you spend all of these resources to make food, but then you waste it away, right? So how are we reusing our food? How we store our leftovers to reuse them? All of those things we need to think about.
0: Okay. Any idea how World Food Safety Day will be observed here in Jamaica come Sunday?
1: Well, besides the food safety girl talking about food safety all week, I know the Southeast Regional Health Authority is having an initiative where last year they actually had a 5K walk, which I went to. So tomorrow, actually, they're having a 5K in Clarendon from the health department. Definitely. So I'll be there. I'll be there. And I know you have private companies who are doing internal things, you know.

0: which I'm supposed to be a part of. A few of some of them have invited me to talk to their team. So you have persons and industry players who are celebrating it internally. Just the other day I was at Total Energies. They have an excellent food safety culture there, I would say. Mm-hmm. So that is my hope and the drive, that persons, it might not be a nationwide thing, but persons are individually in their own circles finding ways to promote the idea of food safety, because I think that is, we have a Jamaican on a whole, I think there's a very poor food safety culture. People just don't care,
1: you know. And it is so interesting that you say that, because very often you hear of challenges happening in places like the United States. Mm-hmm. And you said, no, we never hear about anything like that in Jamaica. It happens, but I think that we also have a very strong system of accountability. It makes a world of difference in terms of the approach that we take. Mm-hmm. You're mentioning the home. Things like not using the same cutting board for your meat and your vegetables. But what else should we be doing in our homes? I'll take a look at the institutions when we come back from the news. But what else should we be doing in our homes to encourage food safety for our family?
0: Well, one thing I want to also point out, which you don't think about a lot, cleaning out your fridge. How often are you cleaning out your fridge? You have condiments that we use so often, or our salad dressings, or mayonnaise.
1: We have condiments in the fridge that just stay in the fridge.
0: From Jesus was a boy, right? So we take it for granted. Sometimes you go in and it's when you use that. And trust me, even me, the food safety girl, guilty. Sometimes I say, no, I haven't used this, and I have to check the dates, check the lot codes. And that is something I want to touch on probably after we come from the news, or date labels. Mm-hmm. Those are so important. And, you know, what is the difference between
1: best before.
0: That's right. Sell by, I use by. Yes. I really want to touch on that a bit, because I do have a webinar coming up next Thursday, which is free, which I'm pretty much breaking down these different label dates, how consumers can use them and what they really mean.
1: Very important. Mm-hmm. All right. Let us take that break for the news. Derek is reading this morning, and he will also do weather. And then when we come back, more conversation with Miss Allison. She is the food safety girl. See, I don't even know her last name, because that food safety girl is riveted in my head. Allison Richards, food safety professional, consultant, and public educator.

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3: A very good morning to you. It's Friday, June 5. With the news, I'm Derek Wilkes. News at 6 is brought to you this morning by Quartz, bringing value home. And now the details. The police have launched a search for gunmen who carried out an attack which left two people dead and two others nursing bullet wounds along Corlitz Road in Marchpence and Catherine on Wednesday night. The deceased have been identified as 27-year-old Akeem Smith and 36-year-old Barton Stewart. It's reported that sometime after 10:30, gunmen opened fire at a group of people, injuring four of them. They were taken to hospital, where one of them died while being treated. The other individual succumbed yesterday. Commanding officer for the St. Catherine North Division, Senior Superintendent Hopton Nicholson, says a shootout ensued between the police and the gunmen while they were exiting the community. It is unclear if any of the gunmen were shot. SSP Nicholson believes the deadly attack is linked to gang activities in the space.
5: The Marshman era has been of concern from November last year, and we believe that the intra and inter-gang feud has contributed to these two murders and the injury of the two individuals. But we will be working very hard to bring closure in a timely manner to these investigations.
3: Commanding officer for the St. Catherine North Division, Senior Superintendent Hopton Nicholson. And the police have listed several persons of interest in relation to Wednesday night's deadly attack in the Marchpenny area in St. Catherine. SSP Nicholson says the men should turn themselves into the police by 8 o'clock this morning.
5: They are Damani Burton, otherwise known as Damon, Colin Booth, otherwise known as George, a man known only as Crooks, a man known only as Breda, and two individuals that goes by the name alias Twin. We are asking them to report to the nearest police station by 8 a.m. June 5th. 2026.
3: Commanding officer, St. Catherine North Division, Senior Superintendent Hopton Nicholson. A 48-hour curfew has been imposed on the Marchpenny community. The curfew began at 6 p.m. yesterday and will continue until 6 p.m. tomorrow. It will run north from the intersection of Salt Island Road and the Spanish Town Bypass at the stoplight to the intersection of Whitechurch Street and Salt Pond Road in the vicinity of the stoplight, east from the intersection of Whitechurch Street and Salt Pond Road in the vicinity of the traffic light traveling along Salt Pond Road. The southern boundary runs from the toll road in the vicinity of the bridge at Salt Pond Road traveling along the toll to the end of the intersection between the toll road and Salt Island Road, and westerly from the ending of the southern boundary at the intersection of Salt Island Road and Toll Road, traveling along Salt Island Roadway to the beginning of the northern boundary at the intersection of Salt Island Road and the Spanish Town Bypass. Member of Parliament for Westmorland Eastern, Dr. Dayton Campbell, is lamenting the pace of recovery and reconstruction in the constituency following the passage of Hurricane Melissa last October. The Category 5 monster storm made landfall in Westmorland, sweeping across the western end of the island, leaving a trail of destruction from St. Elizabeth in the south to St. Anne. The Jamaica Public Service Company reported this week that all their customers have been reconnected to the grid some 7 months after the passage of the storm. Dr. Campbell says that the residents are still facing several challenges in getting their lives back together.
6: I believe of the infrastructure that has been damaged, approximately about 40% of the houses are still under tarpaulin. Still a lot of persons to be assessed to receive help from the government, and some who have received some help, it's not adequate for them to rebuild. And some who are rebuilding, they're not rebuilding anything resilient because they're just desperately trying to get back something above their head, so they're building back board houses, which puts them at risk if we should have a...
3: Dr. Campbell says that there is concern that the 2026 Atlantic hurricane season has begun and much still needs to be done.
6: That's the depressing part about it, because I'm very nervous about it, because I don't think we're in a position to survive another hurricane. Small businesses have not gotten any assistance. The infrastructure has not gotten any attention. So the roads are in a deplorable state. The drains, just a heavy shower of rain, will block most of the drains. There's a $2 million allocation, but as you can imagine, that is a drop in the bucket. And so as we go into this new hurricane season, the shelters, most of them are still damaged. So it's going to be a trying period. I'm praying that we don't get...
3: Member of Parliament for Westmorland.

0: East and Dr. Dayton Campbell. A report from the St. Thomas Health Department has revealed that majority of hurricane shelters in the parish are not fit for use, even as the 2026 Atlantic hurricane season gets underway. The report was presented yesterday at the St. Thomas Municipal Corporation's Disaster Preparedness, Hazard Mitigation and Committee meeting. It found that of the 43 shelters listed in the parish last year, one has been delisted due to roof damage sustained during Hurricane Melissa. 32 shelters were classified as unsatisfactory, leaving only 10 in satisfactory condition. The disaster committee says that the health department used a different inspection tool from the one used by the municipal corporation. The health department says its report was based on a new inspection tool from the Minister of Health and Wellness. It says unsatisfactory shelters lack key features, including isolation areas and properly serviced fire extinguishers. The committee has taken the position that the municipal corporation will take steps to retrofit the shelters. The committee has agreed to develop a corrective action plan, seek ministry support, and pursue corporate sponsorship for emergency equipment. Medical professionals in the Turks and Caicos have been hailed on being certified for the elimination of mother-to-child transmission of HIV and hepatitis B. Turks and Caicos is the first territory in the Americas to validate the elimination of mother-to-child transmission of hepatitis B. The World Health Organization and the Pan American Health Organization said the TCI achieved this milestone thanks to its resilient and integrated health system, where maternal and child health services are widely accessible with public and private facilities working in close coordination. To receive WHO certification, countries must prove they have reduced the mother-to-child transmission rate of HIV to less than 2%, achieve fewer than 5 new pediatric HIV infections per 1,000 live births, as well as maintaining 95% or higher coverage of antenatal care, HIV testing, and treatment for pregnant women. Elsewhere, Ukraine President Volodymyr Zelensky has called for a face-to-face meeting between himself and Vladimir Putin in a renewed bid to end the war. In an open letter to the Russian president, the Ukrainian leader said it would be wrong to simply wait until the war in Europe becomes the focus of the U.S.'s attention once more, adding, peace could only come through direct engagement between Ukraine and Russia. He also called for a full ceasefire for the duration of proposed negotiations, something Putin ruled out earlier on Thursday. U.S. President Donald Trump said yesterday he thought it would be great if the two leaders met. The Kremlin confirmed it had received the letter, and Putin would be briefed on it. The tone of the letter was said to be defiant, even mocking, drawing attention to Ukraine's recent strikes on Russian territory. Zelensky stated that after 26 years in power, age is beginning to take its toll on Putin. Now to end this newscast, here are the main points. Police launched search for gunmen who carried out an attack which left 2 people dead and 2 others nursing bullet wounds in St. Catherine. Member of Parliament for Westmoreland Eastern, Dr. Dayton Campbell, is lamenting the pace of recovery and reconstruction in the constituency. A report from the St. Thomas Health Department has revealed that majority of hurricane shelters in the parish are not fit for use. And Turks and Caicos hailed on being certified for the elimination of mother-to-child transmission of HIV and hepatitis B. And that's the 6 o'clock news. News is next at 7. The 6 o'clock news was brought to you by Quartz, bringing value home.
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1: It is now 10 minutes after 6 o'clock. 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
2: Weather report.
1: And the weather report is provided by the National Met Center. It's revealing a trough and a plume of Saharan air layer.

0: across the Central Caribbean. Now, this plume of Saharan air layer is projected to move out of the Central Caribbean by later this evening. A tropical wave is expected to pass just south of the island on Saturday through to Sunday, bringing with it an increase in cloudiness and showers. Additionally, a low-level jet stream is expected to move closer to the island on Sunday, bringing windy conditions for the next few days, especially during the afternoons. This morning, you can expect partly cloudy and hazy conditions. This afternoon, some isolated showers will affect western parishes and hilly areas. Otherwise, it will be partly cloudy and hazy and windy along the coastal areas. Tonight will be partly cloudy. The maximum temperature expected for Kingston today is 33 degrees, similarly for Montego Bay. And for the next 3 days, beginning tomorrow, Saturday, expect morning showers across sections of eastern parishes, otherwise partly cloudy skies, becoming cloudy in the afternoon and evening, with widely scattered showers and thunderstorms across sections of most parishes. On Sunday and Monday, the mornings will have sections of eastern parishes experiencing morning showers, otherwise partly cloudy skies. And the afternoon should be cloudy into the evening, with widely scattered showers and thunderstorms mainly across northern and southwestern parishes. Windy conditions are also expected, especially during the afternoons. There is a stationary front across northern Cuba, as well as a tropical wave across the Central Caribbean, and another tropical wave is approaching the Eastern Caribbean. And that's your local weather forecast. And now for the marine forecast. Inshore areas along the north coast, you can expect light easterlies this morning, becoming strong northeasterlies by afternoon, followed by light southeasterlies tonight. Wave heights will range between 1 and 2 meters, with partly cloudy and hazy conditions also expected. For areas inshore along the south coast, you can expect moderate easterly winds this morning, becoming strong southeasterlies in the afternoon, followed by moderate easterlies tonight, with wave heights 1.5 to 2 meters high, and partly cloudy and hazy conditions should be anticipated as well. For those interests along the Pedro and Morant banks, expect strong easterly winds with wave heights of up to 2 meter height. And reminding you, a trough and a plume of Saharan air layer is across the Central Caribbean. The outlook for 6 o'clock Saturday morning through to 6 a.m. Sunday, a tropical wave is projected to be across the region. You can expect an increase in cloudiness, increase in showers, and moderate to strong easterly winds with wave heights of 1 to 2 meters. There are no marine warning messages at this time. And that is your weather forecast.
1: Weather report.
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8: Thank you. So Sunday is World Food Safety Day, and in studios with us this morning, Alison Richards, food safety professional, consultant, and public educator, known on Instagram and other platforms as

0: the food safety girl. And this morning we're taking a look at From Burden to Solution, Safe Food Everywhere. That is the theme for this year's World Food Safety Day. The World Health Organization is encouraging everyone in the food supply chain to get involved, from farmers and processors to transporters, retailers and consumers. They say we all have a role to play in keeping food safe. Alison mentioned it earlier on, practice food hygiene at home. The WHO, they actually have a what they describe as their five keys to safe for food: keep clean, separate raw and cooked, cook thoroughly, keep food at safe temperatures, and use safe water and raw materials. And a good time to pick up on this conversation with you, Alison, because we all have responsibilities, but how we execute is critical. I have a concern in terms of how do we guide our children into good food safety practices.
1: A very good question, because you do know children are one, we consider them vulnerable, mm-hmm. as it relates to food safety. They're poorly or not yet developed immune system, so that really makes them at a higher risk. It's teaching the kids from early. And funny you asked about that, because I've seen recently that the Ministry of Health is rolling out the food safety policy nutrition in our schools, and that's really where it has to start. Can I look at grown adults and tell them, start a backyard farming? It has to start from the mm-hmm. children. So I think washing hands, I mean, we've all grown up, you know, we grow up and hear our parents, go and wash your hands before you come and eat. Go and wash your hands before you come and help me in the kitchen. Just last weekend, I was cooking. I decided I was going to teach my daughter how to cook rice, white rice and curry chicken. That's her favorite mm-hmm. thing. But I'm always cooking it, and mm-hmm. she's good at making pasta, but she don't know the rice and the chicken. And, you know, I said, Mr. Come. And of course, she just come and I'm like, please go wash your hand, lady, you know? So mm-hmm. that was a thing. Shout out to Malia. So it's important that you kind of explain to them. That is a thing that I think we often miss culturally. We tell our kids to do things, but we don't really explain.
0: We don't show them how to do it.
1: Why? And I find
0: the only thing we do, when they come back, they say, did you use soap?
1: Right. So I think explaining why. And you mentioned something in the tips that WHO had about safe water.
0: Yes.
1: That's something that people don't tend to think about. We think about, yes, it's water, but is it clean water? Because mm-hmm. it defeats the purpose to use dirty water to wash your hands, right? Mm-hmm. So teaching our kids, you know, just basic, when you finish eating, cover it in a container. Don't just put the plate in the fridge. Mm-hmm. Okay, your fridge is a whole another bacteria growth situation mm-hmm. going on inside there. So those are the simple ways, because their brains are not really grasping. It's just, oh, mommy said this, but, and I find that most of my training participants, the disconnect is that they're being told to do something, but they don't understand why they need to do
0: yes.
1: it. And that is what really bridges the gap to for them to kind of be like, changes the mindset. Me need to do this, because that's something like your phone. We use our phones, we're in our bathroom with our phones, because we're not go bathroom without a phone. Mm-hmm. And we're on our phone scrolling, and all of those bacteria that leaves our body can be in the air on our phone, but it's that same phone when we see the TikTok recipe we reach back into the kitchen with
0: That's right.
1: a scroll, right?
0: Right.
1: With relative okay. colors. So those are some things you don't really think about, but that is what you need. So at home with our children is really just making sure that they understand. Another thing that comes up in the home often is if you're using ants powder, you're using your roach gel. Kids are there, things drop on the floor, they eat them. So all of those things you really have to be mindful of, because if they drop food on the floor and there's ants powder, a lick away, then of course you know what the implications
0: yes.
1: are as it relates to that.
0: They will have some of that ants powder, so
1: oh, yeah.
0: We need to make sure that we're keeping them safe. Now, come Sunday, what are some of the ways in which we're I don't know if it's celebrating, it's more observing World
1: yeah.
0: Food Safety
1: mm-hmm.
0: Day. What are some of the ways that we can mm-hmm. acknowledge that yes, we have a responsibility, a role to play in food safety?
1: And let's just use the Sunday dinner as an example. We do the fried chicken, our two meat, our rice and peas. How are we defrosting our chicken and our
0: mm-hmm.
1: meats? So we want to start that from Saturday, Friday, right? Put it in our refrigerator. That's not a key
0: yes.
1: key way.
0: Not in a bowl of water in the
1: not
0: sink.
1: Not in a bowl of water. You can run it under cold water mm-hmm. under your sink, running water, but never in a standing mm-hmm. Bowl of water. We're seasoning our chicken, we're marinating it. It has to be put back in the fridge. We don't leave it on the counter, right? When we're doing our rice and peas, that has a high milk content because we're using coconut milk. How long do we leave it out on the stove?

0: after we finish, right? Because the milk really increases the chance, or the rate at which it will go faster. We're not putting the big pot of rice and peas in the fridge because it takes longer to cool. So you have to portion it into smaller containers. We're reheating our food. Anything you're reheating, steam supposed to come out of it. It's supposed to well hot.
1: That's right. Right? I just wanted to pause to mention, as you talk about putting the food in containers, this whole issue of meal prep. Now, we lead very busy lifestyles. And so in preparing meals for the week, which some people do, I think you spoke about it the last time you were on, what should we be looking at in terms of meal prep? How can we, during that process, considering that we are preparing the food, we're not going to eat it the same day. That wouldn't be me, by the way, because I don't like leftovers.
0: I'm a meal prep girly. Yes.
1: but in how do we ensure safety if we're preparing batches of food to last us throughout the week?
0: All right, so first things, we want to make sure that we refrigerate within at least 2 hours of preparing that meal. So you don't want it to be out for too long, falling into the danger zone, which is usually between 5 and 60 degrees Celsius. After you finish cooking, once it's steam, you portion out into your different containers. You want to allow all the steam to escape, because you don't want the condensation happening. So once all of that steam has escaped, airtight ceiling, and you put it in the coldest part of your fridge. So you're not going to put it in the door where it opens every minute and hot air coming in, but putting it to the back of your fridge to make sure that it's cool. You want to make sure that this food is consumed within 3 to 4 days. So we tend to meal prep for an entire week.
1: And your Sunday dinner from the Sunday before.
0: Yeah, we don't really know if you eat the food when Thursday come around. Yes. Yeah. Unless you're freezing, because freezing does extend the shelf life of stuff like that. But so you know you can't freeze everything. So you really want to make sure that you're not cooking too much food. But if you do cooking for meal prep, one is making sure that your temperature is being kept at a very cold temperature. Right. You don't want it to be in a fridge. Remember, it's hot now, you know? So you really want to make sure the heat is not normal.
1: This heat is not normal. It's in not fact, normal. You could step outside and probably cook your food on the road.
0: Listen, it's exhausting. Yes. Luckily, I work in an office, but I'm telling you, I went on the road for lunch and I said never again. Anything where a night, they need to open some night stores because the heat outside, kudos to all those people who work
1: it's
0: on the road.
1: It's crazy.
0: Yeah.
1: But listen here now. We invariably go out to eat. And there are lots of places. When you walk, you mentioned talking over the food as one issue. But what are some of the other issues that we should be taking a look at when we go into an establishment to have a meal?
0: If you're walking there and you're smelly, turn right back. It means that something is going on, right?
1: So you do the nose test first.
0: Yeah, the nose test. If something smells off, chances are it is off, right? Your menus, are the menus clean? I don't take a restaurant serious that have sticky menu and the place just grimy, right? That is a telltale sign. How are the servers, your waitresses and your waiters? Are they well kept? I don't want no waiter where look like them just roll out of bed and them fingernail dirty and them something there. Yeah, so you want to make sure the bathroom is also a telltale sign. If you're going to the bathroom and the bathroom nasty, chances are one of the kitchen nasty too. So there's no importance being lent to sanitation on a hold. So those are some telltale signs for me. Looking at the floorboard marks, that little...
1: The toe cake.
0: Yeah, right at the bottom of the wall.
1: Yes, yeah.
0: If you see beer, black mark, that could be a sign, not always, but that's how, as inspectors, we used to identify that rodents might be in the place. Got them above the whole of them black bandit. Yeah, man. So you want to be making sure that you're not seeing anything too weird. But the staff's behavior is a telltale. I remember going to restaurants and them do something, you know, you're like, hey, you know, I call them to the side and I discreetly say, and your attitude alone tells me if you're what your attitude is towards food safety.
1: Yes.
0: And if it's not so good, may make yourself serve your food and tell them I don't want it. That's a lesson to learn, right?
1: Yes,
0: so you have to pay attention to these things, not because it's a trendy spot to go to. You really want to make sure. And if you get a meal that is served that does not taste okay, do not be afraid to say you don't want it.
1: You're paying for it anyway.
0: Yeah, you can't tell people not to go on social media and blast the place, but sometimes it really does come to that. Because I've been to places where, as during my time as an inspector, where I go as a consumer, but then the conversation end up with me, I flash my badge and I say, listen, inspection.

0: reaction time. Mm-hmm. So it happens, but try to be do it with grace, because some people really don't know. Mm-hmm. People just are, you know, they might try to make a money, but they don't know. So approach them kindly, don't be rude, and of course you can take it from there, but just be observant. I always tell people, just be observant. You just, you've got to sense them. Smell, look, feel, touch.
1: Right. Yeah. One final question for you, and it has to do with those people who are selling out on the streets.
0: Mm-hmm.
1: I think Crab Circle, that Crab Circle incident reminded us very much of why it is that we need
0: legendary
1: to sit up and pay attention to this. But in those kinds of situations, mm-hmm, what should we as consumers be looking out for?
0: The same principle. Food handlers are just that, food handlers. Whether you're doing it within four walls in, mm-hmm, a confined space, or you're doing it out, even down to the man where I sell bag juice in a traffic, you need to pay attention to. But you don't even know where I'm stored, you don't know where I'm going night time, mm-hmm, rat down, you know? So how are the boxes clean? Do they look stained? Mm-hmm. Does the person look clean?
1: Yeah.
0: By public health standards, I know they're encouraged to wear light colors. That's the only way you're going to see dirt. Is your apron black? And mm-hmm, we don't know what's going on for the apron. If it's white, it should not be dirty. How are you carrying it home to, you know?
1: Right.
0: Is there running water? You might not have running, but is there a tapped bucket close by? How do you wash your hands?
1: Mm-hmm.
0: So you just need to look and to watch what's happening. The food, is it being, the temperature being maintained? Or the pot just turn off? And you don't know how long the pot cook, you know? So those are some things. The same principles that you exercise in a restaurant space is the same thing you're looking for when you're in public or in an out street food setting, setting.
1: All right, and 30 seconds now for you, mm-hmm, to tell us what the takeaway should be on World Food Safety Day come Sunday.
0: Don't be a part of the problem if you don't be a part of the solution. Don't complain and blame the government when all of us, outside of our jobs, me working as an inspector, I'm still a consumer, so the responsibility is everybody's. It's the government's responsibility to set standards, laws, and enforce them. It is the industry, the food preparator, the manufacturer, to ensure that they're implementing these laws. But it's consumers' responsibility to hold these persons accountable.
1: That's right.
0: And to do the right thing.
1: All right. Thank you so very much. Alison Richards there, food safety professional, consultant, and public educator. The Food Safety Girl, bringing to a close Farm Talk in Sunnyside. Up, Derek will take you up to 9 o'clock. Thank you so very much, Derek. And we look forward to coming back to you on Monday with more Farm Talk in Sunnyside Up. Have yourselves a great day and a wonderful weekend. Thanks, Kareen Bradford. She is the one who introduced me to the Food Safety Girl. Thank you very much, Kareen. So you all have a fantastic weekend.

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6: 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Taurus, not every opportunity is worth pursuing. 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

0: 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If you're only able to get one or two items off your to-do list, this still counts for something. Libra, if you're feeling restless, maybe it's time to get out of your city or neighborhood for a little while. 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Sagittarius, don't let yourself become so busy that you're unable to make time for your partner or someone else you love. Capricorn, there's more than one way to get a job done. Be willing to try a different approach. Aquarius, believe in yourself and what you have to offer. Don't let self-doubt creep in. Pisces, if your nervous system is on overload, take time to unplug from all the noise and enjoy the peace and quiet. If your birthday is today, you have an energy about you that people love. Even if you're having an off day, you can still end up with an adoring fan or two. You're magnetic, inspiring, and inventive. Others may try to emulate you, but they usually fail when they try. You can do well on a team or when working with others, but you probably often find yourself in a class of your own. This year, you're called by the cosmos to broaden your horizons. You have more options than you might think, so don't limit yourself to what you know.
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0: Join Simon Crosskill and Hotline as he takes you out of the studio to the Jamaica Pegasus Hotel on Monday, June 8 from 9 a.m. to 12:30 p.m. for World Oceans Day Expo. The theme for the expo, Catalyzing Action for Our Ocean and Climate. World Ocean Day aims to celebrate and raise awareness of the importance of our oceans. 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
2: It's 25 minutes now before 7, and we'd like to extend condolences to the families of Leonie Flemings Young, John Nosworthy, Eli Turner, Carolissa Wellington, Merle Dixon, Glenton Cunningham, Hyacinth Miller, Tyrese Dennis, Lamaro Sylvester, and Stanley Grant. Leonie M. Flemings Young, Lee, of Ostend Close, Kingston, England, and Florida in the U.S., died on April 8, leaving children Sean, Jermaine, and Shakira, brothers Paul and Peter, sister Pauline, and other relatives. The body of Leonie M. Flemings Young leaves Romans Funeral Home to the

Pentecostal Gospel Temple, 111 Windward Road, this Saturday for funeral service at 11 o'clock. Interment will be in the Sunset Burial Park.

Iterna of Johat Chiloni died on April 13, leaving 6 children, 9 grandchildren, 4 brothers, 5 sisters, and other relatives. The body of Eli Turner leaves TNJ Paradise Funeral Services and Supplies to the Johat Seventh-day Church of God, Chiloni, on Sunday, June 7, for funeral service at midday, interment in the family plot, Johat, Chiloni. Carolissa Wellington of Whitfield Penn, Lincoln, Manchester, died April 20, leaving husband Ainsworth, daughters Ava Dean and Carissa, parents, a brother, 2 sisters, and other relatives. The body of Carolissa Wellington leaves Lynn's funeral home to the Northern Caribbean University's Gymnatorium on Manchester Road, Mandeville, this Sunday for funeral service at 10:30. Interment in the Oaklawn Memorial Gardens, Dunsinane, Manchester. Merle Dixon, or Mama, of Sanguinetti, Clarendon, died April 30, leaving children, grandchildren, a brother, sister, and other relatives. The body of Merle Dixon leaves Lynn's funeral home to the Full Truth Church of God, Ferron, Clarendon, tomorrow for funeral service at 11. Interment in the family plot, Minor Road, Clarendon. Glenton Cunningham, or Roger, of Davistown, St. Anne, died on April 22, leaving wife Sharon, son Brighton, 2 sisters, a brother, and other relatives. The body of Glenton Cunningham, Roger, leaves Kasha Joe Funeral Services to the Lauriston United Church in Davistown, St. Anne, tomorrow for funeral service at 11 o'clock. Interment in the Steertown Cemetery. Hyacinth Miller, or Chin Chin, of Golden Grove, St. Anne, died on April 7, leaving 11 children, 40 grandchildren, 2 sisters, and other relatives. The body of Hyacinth Miller leaves Kasha Joe Funeral Services and Supplies to the Seventh-day Adventist Church on Milford Road, Ocharias, this Sunday, June 7, for funeral service at 10 o'clock, interment in the Beechertown Cemetery. Tyrese Dennis of Popeye Hill, Bannister Old Harbor, died on April 4, leaving Father Samuel, 2 grandmothers, sister, brothers, and other relatives. The body of Tyrese Dennis leaves Andy's funeral home to the First United Tabernacle International Ministries Apostolic at Rasta Corner, Sandy Bay, Clarendon, on Sunday, June 7, for a Thanksgiving service at 11 o'clock. Interment in the Thetford Park Cemetery. Lamaro Tafaro Sylvester of Rose Hall, St. Elizabeth, died April 21, leaving 3 children, 3 brothers, sister, and other relatives. The body of Lamaro Tafaro Sylvester leaves M&M Funeral Home to the Rose Hall Shiloh Apostolic Church, St. Elizabeth, on Sunday, June 7, for funeral service at 2 p.m. Interment in the family plot. And Stanley Grant, Pastor Grant, or Uncle Stanley, of Walkerswood, St. Anne, died on March 25, leaving 4 children, grandchildren, and other relatives. The body of Stanley Grant leaves Kasha Joe Funeral Services to the New Life Tabernacle, Walkerswood, St. Anne, today for a Thanksgiving service at 6 p.m. A second service will be held at the Bethel Tabernacle in Ocharias tomorrow morning at 11. Interment will be in the Walkerswood Cemetery.

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2: 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And for every trip after that for the same week, it's 10% off. So, yeah, wait, man. Get your T-Tag today and drive like the winner you are every time.

0: 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That's what I'm talking about. 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
1: 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Good morning, Hal Sheinberg.
2: A very good morning to you, Derek. Good morning to the motoring public as well this Friday morning. Now, we're looking at the situation up Retirement Road, a long line of vehicles to get onto Halfway Tree Road. And then looking at the situation down Slypen Road, that area quite good for movement, north and east parades as well. East Queen Street, where we just were on, it took us quite a while to get down to the intersection with South Camp Road. Now, a little later on, we'll be heading to Westmoreland to link with Francis Blythe. We have Charles Lanneman as our broadcast engineer, and we are guided by JamNav, by Monergy Informatics, knowing the way. So on to the next thing, Derek, it's back to you.
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1: I was pretending. It's 6:46, rather.

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0: 27.5 degrees now in Glasgow, St. Anne. 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

0: Exactly as it should be in love. Ain't nothing going on but love right there. That's Gwen Guthrie working out with the legendary jazz guitar playing, songwriting, singing, George Benson. Our music in the love spot. 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It's 5 minutes now before news at 7 o'clock, not before we give you a little music for your feet. It's the Caribbean Beat.
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0: That was Problem Child with Life of the Party, our selection in the Caribbean beat, just for you this morning. 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From the streets to your ears, here is Hal Shaneberg.
1: Thank you very much, Derek. Now, along the Bull Bay Main Road, we are seeing a heavy downpour of metal and glass. Getting from the Lunar Drive intersection all the way down to the Harbourview roundabout. And then that continues along the Sir Florizel Glasspool Boulevard, where there's a deluge of vehicles making their way all the way down to the intersection with Windward Road. Then there's a filtration system that's taking place, with some going onto Windward Road and then some continuing onto Michael Manley Boulevard, where there's an easier drive all the way down to get into the downtown Kingston area. Derek, right back to you.
0: All righty. Thank you so much. Hal Shaneberg there with that report from the street. A roving report brought to you this morning by Guardian General Insurance Jamaica. Live safe, live easy.
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0: Coming up in Newsline 7 this morning, Moka charges three more people in connection with $47.5 million phishing scam that targeted NCB customers. Police searching for gunmen who carried out deadly attack along Corlitz Road in March Penn St. Catherine. Negotiations between the administration of UTEC and the Students' Union over tuition and fees end in stalemate. Report from St. Thomas Health Department reveals that majority of hurricane shelters in the parish are not fit for use. And in the financial report at 7:15, Prime Minister urges private insurers to fast-track settling insurance claims. Newsline 7 is your 30-minute package of major local, regional, and international news stories. We'll also have a roving report courtesy of Guardian General Insurance Jamaica. Live safe, live easy. The financial report and the breakfast sports report courtesy of the new onion ring zinger from KFC. 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
0: A very good morning to you. It's a Friday, June 5. I'm Derek Wilkes with the details. The major organized crime and anti-corruption agency, MOCA, has arrested and charged three more people in connection with the $47.5 million phishing scam that targeted customers of the National Commercial Bank, NCB. Those charged are 29-year-old Raji Hibbert, or rather Paji Hibbert, of Bay Farm Road in Kingston, 26-year-old Sharika Pink Oates of Rainford Road in Kingston, and 25-year-old Howland Peterson of Bushy Park, St. Catherine. Princemore has the details.
6: MOCA says the three were arrested at their homes early Thursday morning during a series of coordinated operations carried out with the support of members of the Jamaica Constabulary Force in the St. Andrew South, St. Andrew North, and Clarendon divisions. The accused have been charged with several offences under the Proceeds of Crime Act and the Cyber Crimes Act, including engaging in transactions involving criminal property, facilitating the use of criminal property, acquisition of criminal property, unauthorized access to computer data with intent to commit an offense, and conspiracy to defraud. They were each offered bail in the sum of $450,000 when they appeared in court and are scheduled to reappear before the Kingston and St. Andrew Parish Court on June 26. According to MoCA's Director of Communication, Major Basil Jarrett, more than 20 people have now been arrested in connection with the fraud, which occurred between April and June 2022. Investigators believe the suspects were part of an organized criminal network that targeted 16 NCB accounts in a sophisticated phishing operation, resulting in the transfer of more than $47.5 million from customers' accounts to unauthorized beneficiaries. Major Jarrett says the latest arrests underscore both the scope of criminal network and MoCA's determination to bring all those involved before the courts. He noted that fraud and cybercrime remain high priorities for the agency because of their increasing prevalence, and thanked the Jamaica Constabulary Force for its assistance in the investigation. MoCA is also urging members of the public to remain vigilant when conducting online financial transactions and to report any suspicious activity to its tip line. Prince Moore, Radio Jamaica News.
0: Thanks, Prince. The police have launched a search for gunmen who carried out an attack which left two people dead and two others nursing bullet wounds along Corlitz Road in Marchpen, St. Catherine on Wednesday night. The deceased have been identified as 27-year-old Akeem Smith and 36-year-old Barton Stewart. It's reported that sometime after 10:30, gunmen opened fire at a group of people, injuring four of them. They were taken to hospital, where one of them died while being treated and the other individual succumbed yesterday. Commanding officer for the St. Catherine North Division, Senior Superintendent Hopton Nicholson, says a shootout ensued between the police and the gunmen while they were exiting the community. It is unclear if any of the gunmen were shot. SSP Nicholson believes that the deadly attack is linked to gang activities in the space.
7: The Marshman era has been of concern from November last year, and we believe that the intra and inter-gang feud has contributed to these two murders and the injury of the two individuals. But we will be working very hard to bring closure in a timely manner to these investigations.
0: Commanding officer for the St. Catherine North Division, Senior Superintendent Hopton Nicholson. And the police have listed several persons of interest in relation to Wednesday night's deadly attack in the Marchpen area in St. Catherine. SSP Nicholson says the men should turn themselves in to the police by 8 o'clock this morning.
7: They are Damani Burton, otherwise known as Damon, Colin Booth, otherwise known as George, a man known only as Crooks, a man known only as Breda, and two individuals that goes by the name alias Twin. We are asking them to report to the nearest police station by 8 a.m. June 5th, 2026.
0: Commanding officer for the St. Catherine North Division, Senior Superintendent Hopton Nicholson. A 48-hour curfew has been imposed on the Marchpen community. The curfew began at 6 p.m. yesterday and will continue until 6 p.m. tomorrow. It will run north from the intersection of Salt Island.

0: Road and the Spanish Town Bypass at the stoplight to the intersection of Whitechurch Street and Salt Pond Road in the vicinity of the stoplight. East from the intersection of Whitechurch Street and Salt Pond Road in the vicinity of the traffic light traveling along Salt Pond Road. The southern boundary runs from the toll road in the vicinity of the bridge at Salt Pond Road traveling along the toll to the end of the intersection between Toll Road and Salt Island Road. And westerly from the ending of the southern boundary at the intersection of Salt Island Road and the toll road traveling along Salt Island Roadway to the beginning of the northern boundary at the intersection of Salt Island Road and the Spanish Town Bypass. Negotiations between the administration of the University of Technology and the Students' Union over tuition and fees have ended in a stalemate. Speaking with Radio Jamaica News, President of the Students' Union, Joel Brown, said after talks on Tuesday, the union remains firm on its stance for a 0% tuition increase and a reduction of the $60,000 enrollment commitment deposit. But the university has rejected the proposal for a tuition freeze, citing a 6% rise in inflation. The union says no final decision was made on the enrollment deposit because documents requested for review were not provided at the meeting. Both sides are expected to meet again next Tuesday to continue discussions. Member of Parliament for Westmoreland Easton, Dr. Dayton Campbell, is lamenting the pace of recovery and reconstruction in the constituency following the passage of Hurricane Melissa last October. The Category 5 monster storm made landfall in Westmoreland, sweeping across the western end of the island, leaving a trail of destruction from St. Elizabeth in the south to St. Anne. The Jamaica Public Service Company reported this week that all their customers have been reconnected to the grid some 7 months after the passage of the storm. Dr. Campbell says the residents are still facing several challenges in getting their lives back together.
1: I believe of the infrastructure that has been damaged, approximately about 40% of the houses are still under tarpaulin. Still a lot of persons to be assessed to receive help from the government, and some who have received some help, it's not adequate for them to rebuild. And some who are rebuilding, they're not rebuilding anything resilient because they're just desperately trying to get back something above their heads, so they're building back board houses, which puts them at risk if we should have another hurricane.
0: Dr. Campbell says there is concern that the 2026 Atlantic hurricane season has begun and much still needs to be done.
1: That's the depressing part about it, because I'm very nervous about it, because I don't think we are in a position to survive another hurricane. Small businesses have not gotten any assistance. The infrastructure has not gotten any attention. So the roads are in a deplorable state. The drains, just a heavy shower of rain, will block most of the drains. There's a $2 million allocation, but as you can imagine, that is a drop in the bucket. And so as we go into this new hurricane season, the shelters, most of them are still damaged. So it's going to be a trying period. I'm praying that we don't get a hurricane.
0: Member of Parliament for Westmoreland Easton, Dr. Dayton Campbell. And Dr. Campbell has given the government a failing grade in replenishing the housing stock.
1: I've been able to deliver about 15 container homes, and I've built 3 foam concrete houses, and we're still in the process of doing more. We're doing one every other week now, and we will continue to do that for the rest of the year. The government ordered container homes from last year. They said they would have gotten here in January, then February. We're now in June, and we haven't seen any of them erected yet. I don't think that is acceptable. Those units are almost for this season, because we're now officially in the hurricane season. They're like not for the Melissa victims. It's almost like they're keeping them in case anything should happen this season. I mean, you can't have 150,000 houses damaged, and then from your own assessment, you're saying you have 24 persons in the category that is severe that should benefit from 500,000 from the roofs program.
0: Member of Parliament for Westmoreland Easton, Dr. Dayton Campbell. A report from the St. Thomas Health Department has revealed that the majority of hurricane shelters in the parish are not fit for use, even as the 2026 Atlantic hurricane season gets underway. The report was presented yesterday at the St. Thomas Municipal Corporation's Disaster Preparedness Hazard Mitigation Committee meeting. It found that of the 43 shelters listed in the parish last year, one has been delisted due to roof damage sustained during Hurricane Melissa. 32 shelters were classified as unsatisfactory, leaving only 10 in satisfactory condition. The disaster committee says the health department used a different inspection tool from the one used by the municipal corporation. The health department says its report was based on a new inspection tool from the Minister of Health and Wellness. It says unsatisfactory shelters lack key features including isolation areas and properly serviced fire extinguishers. The committee has taken the position that the municipal corporation will take steps to retrofit the shelters. The committee has agreed to develop a corrective action plan, seek ministry approval, and pursue corporate sponsorship for emergency equipment. An altercation between the cargo handlers employed to Kingston Logistics Center turned deadly after one was stabbed along Shannon Drive, Newport West. The deceased has been identified as 25-year-old Stanley Reed of Portmore, St. Catherine. The 39-year-old suspect is in custody. Reports indicate that about 4:30 on Wednesday, the men were in a physical altercation when the suspect used the knife to stab Reed in the neck. He was taken to the Kingston Public Hospital, where he died while being treated. The dispute reportedly originated from verbal taunting by Reed toward the suspect. The police say further inquiries reveal that both parties were involved in a physical altercation earlier in the day at their workplace, which was subsequently de-escalated by supervisors. The suspect reported that after work, he went outside to have a drink, at which point Reed approached him and initiated another confrontation. Medical professionals in the Turks and Caicos have been hailed on being certified for the elimination of mother-to-child transmission of HIV and hepatitis B. Turks and Caicos is the first territory in the Americas to validate the elimination of mother-to-child transmission of hepatitis B. The WHO and the Pan American Health Organization said the TCI achieved this milestone thanks to its resilient and integrated health system, where maternal and child health services are widely accessible with public and private facilities working in close coordination. To receive WHO certification, countries must prove they have reduced the mother-to-child transmission rate of HIV to less than 2%, achieve fewer than 5 new pediatric HIV infections per 1,000 live births, as well as maintaining 95% or higher coverage for antenatal care, HIV testing, and treatment for pregnant women. And that concludes our news segment. As we head back out now for the update from the street, it's our roving report courtesy of Guardian General Insurance Jamaica. Here again is Hal Shane-Burke.
2: Thank you very much, Derek. And motorists are moving quite easily along the Bull Bay Main Road from the 11 miles intersection all the way down through Copacabana. Just be careful just in the Grand Spin area because the eastern lanes have been reduced to single lane access as the road work is taking place in that area. And just by 11 miles, the motorists are being advised, please use the slip road if you want to make a U-turn. We're seeing a number of motorists using the right lane, which should not be. The slip road to the left, that's what you should be using. Derek, it's right back to you.
0: Thank you so much, Hal Shane Burke, and thanks to Guardian General Insurance Jamaica. 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And time for our financial report. With the National Housing Trust paying out millions, billions in insurance claims, Prime Minister Dr. Andrew Holness is turning his attention to private insurers. He's issuing an appeal for insurance companies to settle insurance claims with customers still awaiting compensation.
3: The NHT has done a very good job, and I want to point that out to the country and to challenge the private insurers for which claims have been made on them. and for which I have had many letters and people writing to me to say, you know, my insurers

0: They have come, they have assessed, but I can't hear anything. Nothing has been paid to me yet. I'm still in the negotiation. I believe that they should pay you very quickly.
1: Prime Minister Dr. Andrew Holness. Many businesses in parishes hardest hit by Hurricane Melissa are growing impatient about unsettled claims 7 months after the Category 5 storm. The business community has said that insurance payouts form a critical part of the rebuilding and recovery process. Members argue that the longer the delay, the greater the impact on the economy. Dr. Holness was speaking at the MHT Malvern Housing Development handing over ceremony recently. A.S. Bryden & Sons Holdings reported higher revenue and net profits for the year ended December 31. The Regional Distribution and Consumer Products Group reported a 14.5% increase in profit before taxation, which rose to 160.5 million Trinidad and Tobago dollars. The company also delivered strong operating performance, with cash generated from operations surging by 145% to $254.9 million compared with 2025. During the year, A.S. Bryden increased its ownership of CPJ to 80% through the acquisition of an additional 4.7% stake. Meanwhile, Seprod increased its ownership stake in A.S. Bryden from 51% to nearly 80% following the completion of a takeover offer during the year. A.S. Bryden says it remains focused on expanding its distribution, consumer products and pharmaceutical business across the Caribbean region. American Airlines says it is suspending several flights as jet fuel prices remain high due to the war in Iran. An American Airlines spokesperson revealed that the routes will be suspended for 2 months at the end of summer. Most of the routes will include flights from Los Angeles traveling to the Midwest or the East Coast. American Airlines says travelers can expect the flights to be suspended from August to September. The Bahamas and Guyana could be hit with a proposed 12.5% tariff on exports to the United States under a trade action being considered by the Office of the United States Trade Representative, the USTR. The USTR says it has determined that the Bahamas has failed to impose and effectively enforce a prohibition on goods produced with forced labor. The proposal forms part of a broader Section 301 investigation covering 60 economies that Washington says maintain policies that distort global trade and place U.S. producers at a disadvantage. According to the USTR, the Bahamas and Guyana were among dozens of jurisdictions that participated in consultations after the investigation was launched in March. Following those consultations and a review of public comments and government submissions, the agency concluded that the Bahamas and several other countries had not effectively enforced a ban on imports made with forced labor. And finally, banks and cambios are selling the U.S. dollar now for $158.38 after the BOJ pumped $30 million U.S. dollars yesterday in the foreign exchange market. The going rate for the Canadian dollar is $116.77, while the pound is fetching $212.30, while the euro is trading at $187.90. And that takes us to the end of the business report. It's 20 minutes now past 7, and time for your breakfast sports report, brought to you by the new onion ring Zinger from KFC, available for a limited time. KFC, it's finger-licking good.

0: We finally said yes to onion rings. Now it's your turn to say yes to the Onion Ring Zinger from KFC, a delicious hot and spicy zinger with crispy onion rings, creamy KFC signature sauce, lettuce, and mayo in a toasted brioche bun. The new KFC Onion Ring Zinger. It's finger-licking good.
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0: Thanks, Derek, and good morning, everyone. Here now is your breakfast sports, and we kick things off with the football. With some regular players unavailable for varying reasons, the door has opened for some fresh faces to make their debuts for the Reggae Girls when they face Panama in two friendly internationals this weekend. Garfield Jones tells us more.
1: As preparations ramp up for the final phase of qualification for the FIFA Women's World Cup, the Reggae Girls are fine-tuning their skills to face the Panamanians for much-needed match practice. With some key players resting after just concluding their club season, head coach Hubert Busby Jr. says it's a chance to look at some other players.
2: You know, one of the things we talked about this cycle was expanding the pool of players and the quality that we come in. We've always talked about iron sharpens iron, and we've seen that coming through. So the players have come in, you know, we're very excited to have them in the pool, but really it's also about them integrating and carrying on, you know, the last four or five games that we've played where we've done well, not just results-wise, but I think in terms of what we want to do from a playing standpoint has been improving.
1: Busby says the time is ideal to get some international exposure for the younger players and listed those coming in.
2: So coming in, we have Naima Ingleton, who's been a part of the program before. We also have Michaela Small coming in to make her debut with the camp. Looking forward to having her with us, as well as some youth players that have come through our U20 program, and the likes of Destiny Powell, London Phoenix, who's come in, Aaliyah Morgan, who's come through as well from the different programs, U17, U20. So just an opportunity for us now to obviously integrate those players into the senior group for the week ahead.
1: The Jamaicans will face Panama on Friday and again on Monday, with both matches starting at 8 p.m. The Reggae Girls will face Costa Rica in the quarterfinals of the CONCACAF Women's Championship on November 27, with the winner qualifying for the 2027 FIFA World Cup to be hosted by Brazil.
0: Garfield Jones with that report. Some athletics news now. Tokyo Olympic 100-meter hurdles bronze medalist Megan Simmons secured the lone Jamaican victory at Thursday's Rome Diamond League meet in Italy. Simmons sped to a season's best 12.50 seconds to win the event ahead of American former world record holder Kendra Harrison, who clocked 12.54.
3: And away cleanly, despite a lot of crowd noise as the women waited in the blocks. Danielle Williams going well on the far side. Megan Simmons going well on the near side as well. Nadine Visser battling with Harrison in the middle. It's going to be Megan Simmons, 12.50. What a run from the Jamaican. Great wind as well. Pretty kind for these athletes. Simmons, the Olympic medalist back in 2021. I said she'd been having a decent season. I felt like that had been building. They've not decided officially, but for me, there we go. It has been given to Simmons, the season's best for 12.50.
0: Compatriot and a two-time world champion Daniel Williams ended fifth in a season's best 12.69. National record holder Nikisha Price produced 49.80 for third in the women's 400 meters, which was won by Norway's Henriette Jager in a season's best 49.60. Two-time world championship bronze medalist Russia Clayton clocked a season's best 53.14 for third in the women's 400-meter hurdles, which was won by the informed Slovakian Emma Zapatilova in a world-leading and national record 52.58. On the men's side, world championship silver medalist Orlando Bennett placed second in the men's 110-meter hurdles in 13.31 behind American Trey Cunningham, who sped to a world-leading and a career-best 12.98. World leader Jordan Scott caught the sand at 17.33 meters for second in the men's triple jump, ahead of compatriot Jaden Hibbert, who ended third with a season's best 17.02 meters. Romain Beckford cleared 2.23 meters for third in the men's high jump, with fellow Jamaican Raymond Richards placing seventh. In the long jump, 2019 world champion Tajay Gale caught the sand at 8.04 meters for fourth, while Wayne Pinnock was seventh with the best leap of 7.75. National shot put record holder Rajinder Campbell, his best mark of 21.39 meters, saw him place fifth in the event, which was won by Italian Leonardo Fabbri. And 2024 Diamond League Trophy winner Akeem Blake clocked 10.06 for seventh in the men's 100 meters, which was won by reigning Olympic champion American Noah Lyles in a season's best 9.88. Now, the next stop on the Diamond League calendar will be this Sunday in Stockholm, Sweden. Olympic discus thrower Chad Wright has officially qualified for the Commonwealth Games and the CAC Games in the sport of weightlifting. In December 2025, Wright secured qualification for this year's CAC Games in weightlifting following outstanding performances at the CAC Weightlifting Championships in the Dominican Republic. Now, the 34-year-old has secured qualification in the sport for the Commonwealth Games after acquiring the requisite ranking points.
4: So starting from last year, I've been through two Pan American Championships of weightlifting. I've been to the CAC Championships of weightlifting, and I've also been to the I think it was the meet in Puerto Rico, but that didn't count as a qualifying meet, but as a meet to prepare for the CAC Games last year. So far, I've qualified for the weightlifting at the Commonwealth Games and weightlifting at the CAC Games, and mid-June, I'm looking to qualify for the discus in the Commonwealth Games and the CAC Games.
0: And with this feat accomplished, Wright has now set his sights on another major target in the sport of weightlifting for Jamaica.
5: With this feat accomplished, Wright has now set his sights on another major target in the sport for Jamaica.
4: Yeah, I'm looking towards at least breaking the national record in one of the lifts. I'm looking really for the snatch, and then work up to the clean and jerk as well. The national record for the snatch right now is 150 kilos, and I'm currently at 145 kilos.
0: National weightlifter and Olympic discus thrower Chad Wright. West Indies white ball captain Shea Hope says that the focus is now on winning the remaining two games in their one-day international series against Pakistan. The regional side lost the opening game of the three ODIs by 41 runs at Sabina Park on Wednesday.
6: You can't change anything that's happened. What's gone is gone. The past is the past. You just got to look ahead and ensure that all the learnings we gather from this particular encounter, we got to turn things around. And as fast as we can learn, especially with the conditions and the way how they go about bowling in different phases and how the batters tend to play against our bowlers, you got to keep talking, keep communicating, and then ensure that we have all the right remedies to come out victorious next game and then make it 2-1 at the end of the series.
0: The second ODI takes place on Saturday in a day-night affair at Sabina Park starting at 2:30 p.m. And that is it for your breakfast sports. And I am Jermaine Brown. Derek?
7: Thanks, Jermaine. And now to end Newsline 7. A look back at our top stories. Mocha charges three more people in connection with $47.5 million phishing scam that targeted NCB customers. Police searching for gunmen who carried out deadly attack along Corlitz Road in March, Penn St. Catherine. Negotiations between the administration of UTEC and the students' union over tuition fees end in stalemate. And a report from St. Thomas Health Department reveals majority of hurricane shelters in the parish are not fit for use. And the Prime Minister urges private insurers to fast-track settling insurance claims. Newsline 7 came to you courtesy of the RG News Center. We had major regional, local, and international stories. 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

0: Nunu. Tradition is endless.
1: And now let's say good morning and welcome to Emily Shields. Morning, Em. How you do?
2: Morning, there. Very well, thank you. You're solo?
1: Yes, flying solo. Me one in the cockpit this morning.
2: Doing well. Very good morning to the listeners. And I do hope that everybody's doing well under all of the circumstances.
1: Indeed. Thank you so much for joining me. Emily, yesterday in the height of the afternoon, hectic traffic to and from along the gorge, the flat bridge again became impassable due to another trailer experiencing some difficulty making its way across that narrow bridge. We've been here before. Mm-hmm. Number of times, in fact. Mm-hmm. And we have spoken about what to do with that narrow, sharp turn bridge. And isn't it time to finally do something? I think about the implications on not just persons who are going to work on the afternoon shift, going home from school and work in either direction, but all those businesses that are affected when their employees are late or when their products are not delivered because of the encumbrance, not just from those caught in the snarl, but those trailers that get turned over along that bridge. What do we do with it? Do we broaden it? Do we put up barriers? Do we close it? Do we find an alternative, a bypass to the bog walk once and for all and say, enough is enough?
2: Very good questions. But I suspect even if we find a bypass or if we broaden it, people are going to still run off that roadway because it's just what happens. A lot of times, it's the speed with which the roadway is, that sort of the bridge at Flat Bridge, how it's approached. The vehicles sometimes are too large. And I saw the image of that truck. I think we need to have some sort of a, not only a way bridge, but a size, something to size vehicles heading into that direction.
1: And to ban the 18-wheelers?
2: Yes, and vehicles of a certain size shouldn't be allowed to go there because you need to have not only experience of a number of years, but you probably also need to be so alert in your driving that you are to be navigating it with caution, as all drivers are supposed to.
1: Yes.
2: And I bear in mind as well that it's not only large vehicles that go over and block, but smaller vehicles do that too.
1: Indeed. I see some of them racing to get to the light first.
2: Exactly.
1: Yeah.
2: And the thing is that, you know, perhaps NWA can guide us on the communities that are impacted. What is the alternative when that happens? When people have to turn back, exactly where do they go? And there's no doubt that some sort of overpass is desirable, cutting into all of that mountain. I think I've been told that there are train lines up in that mountains based on our history of travel.
1: And they're used by trains.
2: Yes, some of them still used by trains.
1: If we put cars there, they'd have to be extremely tightly coordinated.
2: Right, so there has to be a design for overpass, not only for that area, but other areas. I think I also heard that this flat bridge, the design of it, I think, is so perfect for the location in that it's not something that you can even put rails on, because the debris that comes down when there are when there's flooding of the river, you need to ensure that there's nothing really to stop it, and it cleanses itself in essence. And if there are rails put there, we're going to have the problem where we have to perhaps replace them ever so often because of the ferocity of the water, bringing all the stuff down and lodging there. Mm-hmm. So it's not necessarily a bad design.

it perhaps can be broadened, but I fear even if it's broadened, everything comes back to driver care at that and other locations. And I do

0: capital expenditure, but from some arrangements with Chinese when the bridge is designed and so forth. So an alternative is good.
1: Yes.
0: But in the meantime, I think we need to have a way bridge. We need to have a height bridge. We need to have a, what is that now, diameter bridge, so that some vehicles of a certain size
1: are restricted.
0: Shouldn't be going there.
1: Yes.
0: Yeah.
1: Yeah.
0: Yeah. And maybe we need cameras to be literally ticketing people who are racing across as well.
1: Listen to me, Emily. If they can't turn up with over 1,000 tickets, that's not going to stop them.
0: Well, when we start punishing a bit more, then when it hurts in the pocket, then people will do a little bit better. Yeah.
1: Let's see.
0: All right. Have a great day. Have a great weekend.
1: All righty.
0: My team is out in Mandeville, I believe, this morning.
1: I don't get to see you.
0: Dr. Taylor. You missed me yesterday as well.
1: Yes.
0: Well, it's Thursday. You're really off, so.
1: All right.
0: I will see you tomorrow. Tomorrow we celebrate the life of DT.
1: Yes, absolutely.
0: Yes, so tomorrow at 1 o'clock we'll be at Shortwood.
1: Teachers College Auditorium.
0: Teachers College, right. Mm-hmm. So we just want to thank everybody for their support, and we send lots of just hugs and warmth to DT's children, and thank you to the family of Radio Jamaica who've just been so kind, and the outpouring of support at this difficult time for all of us.
1: Absolutely.
0: Yeah? All right.
1: Catch you tomorrow. Thanks,
0: Anne. Take care.
1: Take care. Bye-bye. All right. Help me understand this just a little bit more. Brought to you by Jamaica Mountain Peak Sorrel Hibiscus Beverage. Culture you can sip anywhere, anytime. Just add water, sip, and let's see if we can do the exhaling now as you go back out for another report of our roving reports, which come courtesy of Guardian General Insurance Jamaica. Live safe, live easy. Again, here is Hal Shane Burke.
2: Thank you very much, Derek. Now, we just got through the Duhanipen area, getting by the Morant Bay Urban Center down to the roundabout, and movement has been pretty good along this area. Now, earlier on, we looked at the Hearties area, and we're seeing just by the turnoff by Poorman's Corner, there's water that's bubbling, and there's a dip that has been created in the roadway. So, motorists, please exercise caution. And then down to the Yalas Primary turnoff, road work is taking place, so that vicinity. And then down to the Market Street area, it is a bundle of vehicles that you have to navigate through, especially taxi operators using that area. But as we continue down to the Yalase,
1: sound like you took a bad turn there. All right,
2: as you get by that vicinity, and then you should be all right making your way in that area, as long as you take your time and make your way in that area. And so, until you link us again out of the world news, when we go over to Westmoreland to link with Francis Blythe, it's right back to you, Derek.
1: All righty. Thank you, Hal Shane Burke. The team is out, courtesy of Guardian General Insurance Jamaica. Live safe, live easy. We'll join them again, as you heard, after the world news.
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1: Hey folks, thanks for your patience. We'll be taking off very shortly. You should be wheels up in about 40 minutes. And due to a bumpy ride, snacks and beverage service has been suspended. 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Sorry, folks. And Wi-Fi is out. And so is the entertainment. Yeah, I'm sorry about the smell, folks. We are aware.
2: I know.
1: Just one more quick note. We are going to have to deplane.
3: Come on!
4: 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CG United Insurance. Good like that.
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6: 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Hotline, we're not just talk, we're substance.
0: Hope it's got to be a cool day with the crew down there in Mandeville in this here El Nino time. 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
0: It's 15 minutes now before 8 o'clock and time for From the Guest Room. 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And in the guest room this morning, we have Dr. Jillian Ranglin Robinson, a family and general practitioner. She joins me to talk a bit about her life and other interesting stuff. Morning, Doc. How are you doing?
8: Good morning. How are you?
0: I am well, and I want to thank you for joining us this morning. You're a morning person? You're good?
8: No, I'm not, actually.
0: I was going to say, I hear it in your voice, isn't it? Well, I thank you especially for setting your alarm last night. All right. Where were you born?
8: I was born in Kingston.
0: Oh, under the clock.
8: Motherwell Hospital.
0: Oh, you're an under the clock girl.
8: Yes, I am.
0: Yes. And your parents, Barrington and Judith, I understand.
8: They're from Manchester.
0: So how two Manchester people end up in Kingston?
8: You know, I have no idea.
0: You didn't
8: they
0: ask.
8: Came to study. They came to study.
0: Oh.
8: And work and stuff like that, and they met at the university. I think it was Case, or I don't even know. But they went to school here, yeah.
0: Yes, mm-hmm. And never went back. Well, they visited.
8: No, they didn't go back at all.
0: They never visit?
8: Of course they did.
0: Oh, okay. Okay.

0: So, you're a Kingstonian, which means you attended school in Kingston.
1: Yes, I did. I went to Delamar's Preparatory School, mm-hmm. Holy Charlotte High School, Mountbury Academy.
0: This Delamar's Holy Childhood thing seems to be a natural step. Everybody I know who went to Stella went to Holy Childhood. Are you ushered in that way? Is it a partnership that they have?
1: I don't think so. I think it's just...
0: Oh, you did like the white frock.
1: It's the Catholic schools. I think what happened is we do a lot of things together. Mm-hmm. And most girls end up at an all-girls school anyway. So
0: yes.
1: We just end up at a Catholic school again.
0: Yes.
1: That's all.
0: How did you find that? Because I've heard the legendary stories about how restrictive, how strict it is at Holy Childhood. How'd you navigate that?
1: It was pretty strict, but guess what? It shaped us and it shaped everybody into how they need to be in life.
0: Yes.
1: So it's a good thing.
0: Yes.
1: A very good thing.
0: Yes. Good to hear. The white uniform never really did leave you, because you see a lot of it around you now in your practice.
1: Our uniform was actually blue. Stella Maris is blue and white. Holy Charlotte is blue and cream.
0: Oh, for real? Yes.
1: Yes.
0: Yes, yes, yes, yes.
1: The white coat is now a different thing
0: yes.
1: for me.
0: Yes, indeed, indeed. How'd you get to medicine?
1: So after pursuing our CXEs, I actually got into pharmacology at UA.
0: Yeah.
1: But the opportunity came up one weekend when my parents were discussing some stuff, and the opportunity came up as a scholarship to go to Cuba,
0: mm-hmm.
1: and they asked me if I'd go, so I switched paths right away.
0: All right. And the rest, as they say, is...
1: And the rest is history. I've always wanted to be a doctor, though, so...
0: Oh, really?
1: Yeah.
0: From your little girl?
1: From as a little girl, sitting in Dr. Benton's lap. Playing with his stethoscope and all.
0: Oh, yes, he was a phenomenal individual.
1: Yes.
0: Absolutely.
1: Oh, rest in peace.
0: Rest in eternal peace, snap. So, talk to me about... your experiences in the profession now, because I don't know how doctors and medical practitioners in general in this country don't suffer burnout. Those extended hours, always on call, how you manage that?
1: No, we do suffer burnout. You have it all incorrect. So actually, I worked at KPH.
0: Oh, wow.
1: For 5 years. Did all the rotations, all of that.
0: Wow.
1: And then I actually had twins right
0: on
1: before
0: top of all of that.
1: Right before I came back from school, I had twin girls. So knowing that I had these little girls, I wanted to always be a family person. I decided to venture out to private practice after I had my third child, mm-hmm. which is my son Caleb. So I left public sector, went to private practice. Started at Oxford Medical, mm-hmm. as a lunchtime doctor.
0: A lunchtime doctor?
1: Yep. And then the hours grew and grew and grew. I realized that I was really needed. So I started, ventured out in Spanish Town. And then the opportunity presented itself. I came here to New Kingston, and I'm now the owner of New Kingston Medical.
0: What is a lunchtime doctor?
1: A lunchtime doctor. So what happened at Oxford Medical is they had a lot of patients,
0: mm-hmm.
1: and the associates didn't get time to go and eat. So they slipped me in at about 12 to 2. That was my hours.
0: Yes.
1: And the hours just kept growing because the patients kept coming and coming and wanted to see me.
0: Which made sense.
1: A lot of sense.
0: Yes. All right.
1: Yeah.
0: So... with all of those things that you are juggling, you find time for fun?
1: Of course I do.
0: What is
1: fun for you? I work Monday to Friday. I start at 1 p.m. to about 6:30 or 7 p.m. I actually put in a little time for myself in the mornings. I do go to the gym.
0: Gotcha.
1: Monday to Thursdays, I have a very scheduled life, though.
0: Mm-hmm.
1: Friday mornings, I do either my hair or my nails. Saturdays I go to ballet. Yes, stuff like that.
0: So you're not just preaching wellness, you are living it.
1: I am living it. I try to live it.
0: Good, good stuff, good stuff. So, adventure, you get to take part in any real adventure?
1: Real adventures,
0: Not well, so much?
1: Recently, I have, my daughters are now in school at Brazil.
0: Brazil.
1: So I took time off to take them there to settle them and stuff like that. So I think I'll be doing a lot more traveling because they have 5 years of school.
0: Have you decided to learn Portuguese?
1: They're doing the learning for me. I actually went, I spoke Spanish.
0: Listen,
1: they understood.
0: Let me give you a tip. You see, when they want to hide secret from you, they're going to talk Portuguese around you.
1: Well, remember, it sounds a bit like broken Spanish, you know, so they have to be careful around me because I do speak Spanish.
0: All right, good stuff. So, a typical day for you, you say start around about afternoon?
1: Yes, my day starts.
0: What's your morning like?
1: So, my
0: morning after gym?
1: After gym, go home, have breakfast, shower, settle in. Read my daily bread, get prepared for what is to come for the day.
0: So you like to plan?
1: Yes, I'm a planner. I do not go off schedule. It messes up my day.
0: The OCD kicks in.
1: Yes, I do have OCD, by the way.
0: Listen, I have it too, so I'm not saying it in a mischievous way. I think it helps to center you, to give you focus and make sure that you're not caught by surprise.
1: Yeah.
0: So, here you are now, big proper doctor, mother, gymming it in the mornings. If you look back at all those decisions you've made since you were a girl dreaming of wearing the stethoscope, has it lived up to all that you envisioned, that you thought it might be?
1: I have no complaints.
0: No regrets?
1: I mean, business is a little hard, sometimes a little stressful, but I'm very proud of where I'm coming from.
0: No regrets?
1: No regrets.
0: Yes.
1: No regrets whatsoever.
0: You're a reader?
1: I am.
0: What's on your reading list right now?
1: Let's see. I can't say it on air. It's a book about setting boundaries and finding peace.
0: That sounds boring.
1: No, it's not.
0: No.
1: It's intentional. It's very intentional. Remember, I have OCD and I need to be I have structure and I'm being guided. So remember, these things are intentional for me.
0: All right, talk to me a bit about the business side of things. Understand that the practice is quite unique. IV hydration infusion therapy. What's that about?
1: Okay, so there is this new trend that Jamaica seems to be doing these days. It's not a trend for me. It's actually about wellness. So I use my IV hydration to assist patients with whatever complications or illnesses they're having. All right. So patients come in, they have low iron count. I can do an infusion for that. They need energy, they need focus, they need strength. We have stuff for that. Mm-hmm. We also have things that could help patients who has things like asthma. We could pick up a cocktail for that. We do cocktails for patients with probably some infections, lung infections, stuff like that. So it's a lot of different things that we could put in to help patients to just get better and feel well.
0: Yes. I remember in high school, I had dreams of being in the medical field myself. And sometimes when I look back at my life decision, switching to media, and I wondered if I would have been bored in that little room seeing people and treating sore foot all day, every day.
1: You don't get sore feet every day, though. They're different things, and you actually help a lot of people. It's a lot of counseling.

0: also, don't get it wrong.
1: Yes.
0: You have people who come in burnt out, stressed, all of that. They just want to sit and talk to somebody confident, in confidence and stuff like that. So they come in here and they probably sit down. Just looking at you even makes them feel better.
1: Mm-hmm.
0: The warmth and stuff that you bring to your patients,
1: yes,
0: they know they could come in at any time and see you.
1: So you have to be a people person.
0: You have to be a people person. That is the trick.
1: Yes, yes.
0: That is the trick.
1: Yes. I often used to wonder why my own doctor, a good friend of NAP, Charlie Roberts, also
0: okay,
1: a blessed
0: yes.
1: memory.
0: Yes,
1: we'd
0: yes,
1: spend
0: yes.
1: 90% of the time talking about music and media because, you know, he was also a music producer, songwriter, and a singer as well, you know. And, yeah, maybe that's what he was doing. He was helping me with the de-stressing that I didn't know I needed.
0: Right,
1: yes.
0: Right.
1: Yes, marvelous. Do they teach you those things in med school that this is going to be part of the lot that you will have to play this kind of support, not
0: yes.
1: just treating illness?
0: Yes,
1: but
0: yes, yes, they did. They
1: there's
0: did.
1: A holistic approach to
0: a
1: the training.
0: Holistic approach.
1: At you. All right, let me give you the last minute now. Anything you want to share? What would you like us to remember about people in your profession that perhaps we might not know?
0: Well, just remember that we're all human beings. We all need love. We all need affection. We all need time for ourselves. We all have families. We do get a little overwhelmed at times.
1: Yes.
0: So please just respect our time.
1: Yes.
0: And be patient with us also.
1: And it doesn't always work the way it does in the Bible when they say, physician, heal thyself.
0: No.
1: Sometimes you also need a shoulder.
0: Yes, we do.
1: All right. Well, thanks for leaning against us this morning. We appreciate you taking the time. And we wish you all the very best in your endeavors. Thank you so much.
0: Thank you very much for having me.
1: All the best. Dr. Jillian Ranglin Robinson, Family General Practitioner in our guest room, courtesy of TPDCO Team Jamaica Training Program. 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
2: It doesn't have a brake pedal. And what we're saying is we want to do some of the work required to build that brake pedal.
3: Also, President Putin's delivering the keynote speech to his annual economic forum today, with senior aides insisting Russia isn't struggling.
4: Russian economy is resilient, is doing well. Actually, it's Europe who needs Russia to provide gas. It's Europe who needs Russia to survive.
3: Plus, some good news for the world's mangrove forests, as new research suggests they're recovering after years of degradation. A remarkable tale of survival on the frozen slopes of Mount Everest. And how a humble qualifier powered her way to a Grand Slam tennis final. All that after the news.
5: BBC News with Moira Alderson. Ukraine says it's carried out marine drone attacks on vessels in the Sea of Azov and its ports. It said it had targeted a tanker carrying grain stolen from Russian-occupied Ukrainian fields. Vitaly Shevchenko has more details.
6: The head of Ukraine's drone forces, Robert Brovdy, he says that they hit five ships, one of them a tanker, in two ports, Russia-occupied ports in southern Ukraine, and he says that nearby waters were also targeted. Now, importantly, there are also reports coming out of Azerbaijan that five of its nationals were killed in a drone strike on two ships in the same sea, and Russia has blamed Ukraine for that attack as well.
5: President Putin will deliver the keynote address to his annual economic forum in St. Petersburg today, with aides insisting Russia remains as powerful as ever, militarily and economically. The opening of the forum on Wednesday was overshadowed by Ukrainian strikes on targets near St. Petersburg, as the BBC's Russia editor Steve Rosenberg explains.
7: I've been to quite a few of these St. Petersburg International Economic Forums, but I've never been to one quite like this. That image that we saw on the opening day of the forum of thick black smoke rising over St. Petersburg after the Ukrainian drone attack, that is going to be the lasting image from this year's forum, and people who were coming to the expo centre here saw the smoke. And it was a reminder to everyone about the war on Ukraine, which is now in its fifth year. And many people have been talking about it and wondering what is going to happen, where Russia is heading, and how is this going to end.
5: Mali's military government has banned the use of motorcycles outside major urban areas in an attempt to tackle armed groups. They recently seized the northern city of Kidal and assaulted a military base near the capital Bamako, killing the defence minister. Richard Hamilton reports.
3: With bikes, the militants can carry out hit-and-run attacks across rough terrain, evade security forces, and make quick getaways. So in response, the military junta in Mali has banned large motorbikes with engine capacities bigger than 125 cc's. It's also suspended the import and sale of motorcycles and spare parts for 1 year. Traders have been given just 3 months to declare their existing stock, and officials have warned people that undeclared bikes will be seized.
5: Nigeria has become the latest African country to say it'll repatriate citizens from South Africa following a wave of anti-migrant protests and violence. Hostility towards those who move from other African countries to South Africa in search of work has been simmering for years. BBC News. The French President Emmanuel Macron says he's shocked by apparent judicial failings which may have contributed to the killing of an 11-year-old girl in the southwest of the country. The girl, known as Léona, went missing a week ago in rural Légers, and a body matching her description has now been found. The main suspect in the case, known as Jérôme B, had previously been investigated for alleged child abduction and rape. School children in Italy will, from now on, only receive sex education if their parents give permission. The requirement was included in a bill passed by the Italian Senate, which will also end sex education completely in nursery and primary schools. The country's governing Brothers of Italy party claimed this would protect children from what it called the confusion of gender propaganda. FIFA has admitted that a glitch on its website allowed 60 football fans to obtain World Cup tickets for free. Football's world governing body said a prior payment issue during the checkout process had allowed the tickets to be allocated at no charge. It's now cancelled the free tickets and allowed fans to repurchase them at full price. The British black music entrepreneur Kanye King has died at the age of 57. She'd been suffering from cancer. King single-handedly established the Music of Black Origin, or MOBO, Awards. Our music correspondent is Mark Savage.
8: She said she set it up because she had a real sense of frustration that black music's importance was not being recognised. And if you think back to the Brit Awards and the Mercury Prize in the early 90s and in the 1980s, they were very much concentrated on pop and rock, and you wouldn't see R&B artists getting recognised in gospel and soul, getting their dues. And when you speak to artists on the red carpet at the MOBOs, they always tell you how important it was to see this ceremony on primetime television and realise that they weren't a subculture, that they were a really vital part of the music industry.
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5: 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And time to tank upon the information to guide your commute. Once again, we go for another roving report with Halshain Burke. It is courtesy of Guardian General Insurance Jamaica. 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
6: Thank you very much, Derek. Now, Church Street seeing slow movement to get onto Queen Street. And then where there's double parking, so making traveling very, very difficult for the motoring public. Miramar Drive, that area is laid with potholes. So if you're going to be using that area, please exercise caution. Then we got onto Belfast Main Road, where things moved pretty much smoothly to get down to the area just by the Princess Margaret Hospital. And just to remind motorists, there should be no tooting of horns when you're passing the hospital, because we heard a number of motorists tooting their horn in that vicinity. Belfast Main Road, pretty good movement all the way down to the license area. Slow movement just by the beach area, but then that should be clearing up right about now. Let's now head over to Westmoreland to link with Francis Blythe. Good morning, Francis. Francis?
5: You're on, Francis.
6: Good morning, Francis.
7: Morning.
6: Right, what's happening over there in Westmoreland?
7: Okay. Well, over in the parish of Westmoreland, unfortunately, another of those situations in which we have been having that it's not just white asphalt, it's some very untidy deposits of stones and all sorts of other things that's been used to fill a number of the craters right across the parish from one end to the next. Now, this helps in terms of making the potholes not that difficult to navigate, but it's pretty unsightly, and we know what's going to happen in another few days or weeks. So

0: we want to say thanks to the authorities for, I mean, easing the challenge that the motorists are experiencing. But, I mean, we're hoping that pretty soon they will find the relevant resources in order to do a proper job. But as I said, now we have seen this at a number of areas, I mean, from east to west, north to south. Now, speaking of north, we are still appealing to the authorities as it relates to the Macfield to Montpellier stretch. Now, fortunately, when you are taking that trip from Savalamar to Montego Bay, which is a regular route for many Westmoreland, you are comfortable from in the Westmoreland stretch from Ferris to Macfield. But when you get to the Hanover border, it is an awful challenge. And fortunately, the Montpellier to Montcarrie stretch has also been repaired. But in between that, from Macfield to Montpellier, that is a nightmare. It remains a horrible nightmare. And so we are appealing to the authorities where that is concerned. You can expect the usual congestion at this time of the morning, trying to get in the main town of Savalamar from the various areas. But fortunately, because of those deposits, it will not be that bad. It will help things a little until it disappears, maybe. Well, that's what's happening. Until next time, Francis Brand with the Roofing Report.
1: Thank you very much, Francis, over there in Westmoreland. So, Derek, until you link us again in the final report, it's right back to you.
2: Thanks, guys. That's our penultimate one, a roving report. You just heard there, Sir Francis Blythe out of Westmoreland, and Halshane Burke with that report. We say thanks to our sponsor, Guardian General Insurance Jamaica.
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2: And the time by Ramson's Blue Diamond Standard almond milk is 15 minutes after 8 o'clock. Time now for From the Commentary Box. 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

0: what's on my mind right now. This El Nino fellow that we didn't invite, that's on our doorstep. What we are experiencing now is not an ordinary hot weather. It's the arrival, they say, of the danger of El Nino, which can silently take lives and separate loved ones. Now, this situation will become even more serious as the hurricane season continues. So what is it? Simply put, the water in the Pacific Ocean becomes very warm. This changes the airflow around the world. The southwest monsoon, which is supposed to bring rain in May, may be late or less during this time. And this means that when it should rain, there will only be intense heat. This situation is very dangerous. Even healthy people can die due to heat stroke. Therefore, to save lives, we must do the following. Don't wait until you feel thirsty. It could be dangerous. Thirst is a sign that the body is already dehydrated. So follow the advice. Drink water every hour, not a whole gallon, enough, a cup, half a cup. Make sure children and the elderly also are drinking water, and always keep a water bottle at hand, especially for those who are immobile. They may be bedridden, they may be in a wheelchair. You want to make sure that they have a bottle of water right within reach. Don't wait until you feel thirsty. The most dangerous time, they say, is between 11 a.m. and 3 p.m. At this time, the sun hits the body directly. So the advice is to stay indoors or in the shade as much as possible. We were talking earlier about those who are on the construction sites, those in the fields doing farming, those workers who are carrying out garbage collection throughout the day. Think carefully about also those school children on sports days. Make sure they're not overly exposed, they're not out in the heat and the sun, direct sun, for extended period. Your child's life is way more valuable than any gold medal. Also, you want to avoid black or dark color clothing. They absorb heat a lot more. So wear light colored clothing, especially. And you want to perhaps wear white or pink. It's better to have on a dirty white collar shirt than to suffer heat stroke. Trust me, heat stroke is not to be taken lightly. The symptoms of heat stroke include severe headache. It includes fainting, vomiting. So it's not necessarily something you eat. You could be suffering from a heat stroke if you start vomiting. And dry skin without sweating. You know, when your skin really dry out and your pores don't seem to be working, you could be suffering from a heat stroke. If you have any of these symptoms, immediately get into shade, wipe your body with a damp cloth, or if you can, wash off a little bit. And if needs be, find medical help immediately. And please do not forget the animals. We have our yard dogs, and we think, yeah, they're warm-blooded. Help not only the dogs, but the cats as well. Put out water for them. Make sure that there is shade available for them. Animals on the street, if you can leave out some water by your gate so that those stray dogs also can access some water. It's so easy for dogs to get dehydrated. And we suggest that you do that. Keep some water in front of your business place, in front of your gate, and help out God's creatures. And provide some shade if you can as well. And finally, don't stay silent after receiving this information. Please share it with your friends, share it with your colleagues, share it with your family. We all need to be prepared to deal with this El Nino. And even though we are promised a little bit of precipitation towards the end of this weekend into the start of the week, it can switch just like that. And one moment you're having a little rain, next moment scorching hot. You can escape the danger only if you are safe and you practice these safety tips. That's it from the commentary box, brought to you this morning by KFC's Big Deal. You can order for carryout, drive-through, delivery on the WhatsApp or the KFC Jamaica mobile app. KFC Big Deal, anything for the taste. 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
0: 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Time for the greetings, the birthdays, the anniversaries. And first up, we want to say good morning and happy birthday to the twins, Kit and Kirk, the Kennedys. Old schoolmates of mine, glimpsed. Not even sure which one I glimpsed last week. And they look so much alike, these twins. I didn't even get a chance to go over and say hi, but we were up at Jamaica College for a little bit of a remembrance of another fallen griffin. And I glimpsed him through the corner of my eye. Was it you, Kit, or was it you, Kirk? Happy birthday, guys. All the best to both of you. Happy birthday as well to my girl, Tricia Lee, who shares the birthday. Hey, Tricia, long time no see, and I hope you're having a fantastic birthday today. And also, I want to extend happy birthday to, who is this we have online? We have a list online. These are the June 5 celebrants: Bobbitt Barrett, Kadria Wilson, Verona Richards, Sheldon Facey, and Rohan Blake Jr. Happy birthday to all of you. And we also extend a happy birthday to Noeline White from the Shortwood SDA Church. Happy birthday, Noeline, on behalf of the Family Life Department. Happy birthday as well to

0: Another June Queen, Eloria Forsyth, who is celebrating today. Enjoy your day. Is it Eloria? I hope I'm pronouncing it right. Eloria? From Marcia Harris. She sends her best wishes. Marcia, send me the phonetic pronunciation next time in bracket. Happy wedding anniversary to Rollington and Althea McIntosh from the Shortwood SDA Church family. They're celebrating their 44th wedding anniversary this weekend. And the Family Life Department extend best wishes to all of you. Here's the other list. Greetings, happy birthday to you, Miss Tandui Clark from Sav and the UK. Happy birthday, Mrs. Beverly Edward Stewart, Parish Manager at the JCDC Trelawney office. Happy birthday, Jody Ann Josephs from Cornwall Regional Hospital. To you too, Mr. Mark Clark in Sav, Miss Vernet Pringle from Hedonism 2. And coming up tomorrow, it will be Everton Dawkins out of St. Anne's birthday, as well as Marcia Green in Falmouth, Paul Patmore, JP from Wait a Bit, Trelawney, Christopher Romans in Sav, and retired Corporal Steve Earl from Spicy Hill, Trelawney, as well as Sergeant Tanya Lane here in Kingston. Salute to all of you on behalf of our good friend, Sergeant Wayne Wallace. Good morning, Sarge. Happy weekend to you too. Happy birthday, Cousin Raquel Spaulding, a.k.a. Bumpy, from your god sister, Petal McDonald, and god sister, rather, Petal. Both celebrating their birthdays today. Our girl, Melisha, you know her as Porridge. Yeah, she sends her love. And, yes, who else we've got? Happy birthday going out to the world's greatest mother and grandma, Jackie B. Hey, Jackie, enjoy your day. They love you, words can't explain. Best wishes from your husband, Billy, your son, Lamar, your daughter, Lisa, and the grandkids. And, of course, the top girl, boss lady from 7West. That's our friend, Mama Claudette. She sends her best wishes. Happy birthday, Jamie Clark, a.k.a. Boogie, from Southampton, Leeds, St. Elizabeth. The Smalling Robinson family send their love. And happy birthday to you, to Dr. Winfield Boban from Surgix Prosthetic Clinic. Here's wishing you blessings and abundance on behalf of Sir John Pollock. Happy birthday, Nikalia Bryan. Kalia is having a birthday. Your mommy Simone, daddy Nicholas, and your brothers Chris and Nicholas send you the love. They said to tell you they love you whole heap, and you should have a great day. Happy 70th, Avril Jordine in Kingston. Your children, Julian, Banny, Nadia, Anita, grandchildren, Fabino, Fabrina, Armella, Arnella, Brianna, and your great-grandson, Khalif, and extended family send their best wishes for your birthday. Happy birthday, Mr. Brooks, out of Lionel Town. This is from your neighbors, the Pricey. And we also have okay. I'll get back to that in just a bit. Let me mark it for later. Today, it says, is my church sister's birthday. Her name is Sister Pamela Lemon from the Lime Hall. Is that a rake? Lemon from Lime Hall Pentecostal Church. I wonder what number that is. Happy birthday, Sister Lemon. Enjoy your birthday. Blessings and abundance from Sister Pammy. To you, Sister Pammy, from Sister Sandra. Sister Sandra, if you win, send me a ting. Happy birthday going out to the world's greatest mom and grandma, Jackie B. again. Oh, okay. This is a thank you. You're very welcome. And happy birthday to you, Anthony Limonia. 64th birthday coming up on Sunday. I hope you live to see it. And I hope it finds you well. Happy birthday. If you're having a birthday, happy, happy birthday. If it's your anniversary, then happy anniversary.
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0: Happy commute.

0: you'll be able to get by without any challenge. And that brings us to the end of our reports for this morning and this week. Thanks to Francis Blythe, who joined us from over there in Westmoreland. Charles Lanneman has been our broadcast engineer, and we have been guided by JamNav, by Munaji Informatics, and Knowing the Way. Again, let's remember that we are going to be in Mandela Park this evening, and let's bring out all our callers and everything. Derek, which team you're supporting?
1: Vive la France.
0: Vive la France, okay. Well, you and I are both on the same team. Kylian Mbappe should be bringing out his team as well. Let's see if they'll be able to silence the Lionel Messi's of Argentina. So until next week. It's right back to you, the studios.
2: All righty. Thank you so much. Hal Shane with a pregnant pause. Folks, that's our final report from the streets for this morning. Who is it that used to have that extended pause on TV at the end of his reports? Was that you, Milton Walker? I'm trying to remember. Man, we'd wait a whole year. You could go to the bathroom, go to the fridge, come back, and then he'd give the closing time. Remind me if you remember, folks. 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
1: I want to thank my listeners and my friends who are hitting me up. Thanks also Hal Shane. Yes, it was indeed my good buddy Toni Morrison, who used to give those extended pauses. Toni Morrison. 1-100, 2-100, 3-100, 4-100. Morning, Toni. He's a good chap, that fellow there. All right. I want to say hi as well to one of my favorite couples celebrating their 35th. Can't believe it. Jillian, 35 years? Wow. Man. Norman, you're doing something right. Congratulations, Jillian and Norman, on 35 years together. Happy anniversary, guys, from all of us, and I'm sure from your one seed as well. How is he doing? Happy 35th anniversary again coming. And who do we have here? Oh, understand there is a fair for adults from Thornton via... Oh, F-A-I-R. No, it should be F-A-R-E. All right. I wonder you fooled me. Somebody advising that the fair from Thornton via Magati, Sofia, to Santa Cruz is $390. Wow. How much for the school children? I have no idea. I'd suggest you take this up with the Transport Authority folks and the Minister of Transport. Shoot them a message. You can find them if you Google them and ensure you're not being overcharged. And if you are, then please, folks, if you're being overcharged, you need to report it so that appropriate action can be taken against those public transport operators who are gouging poor people's eyes out.

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0: Wise words, great advice to step into the weekend and close off the week. Be positive in all you say or do, and as Shaggy says, don't stop. Got to say thanks to our team as well. Corrine Bradford that pulled us all together. Althea McKenzie had the first leg of the relay. We also heard from Clinton Pickering representing St. James. Emily Shields helped me with some reckoning earlier. And don't forget, it's going to be Simon on the hotline coming in from Mandeville in just a moment. Is Dr. Taylor?
1: Simon is Monday.
0: Simon is Monday. Okay. Thanks. I get my wires crossed every Friday. All right. Thanks as well to Dr. Jillian Ranglin Robinson, who joined us in the guest room. And thanks to our traffic team, Halshane Burke, Sir Francis Blythe from Westmoreland, and good old trusty Charles Lanneman out and about. Thanks to you for being here. On behalf of Paula, she'll come back on Tuesday. So you get me again on Monday. Till then, you have a great weekend. Be safe. Be kind to yourself and have a fabulous day. And look out for your neighbors too.
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1: 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You're listening to Hotline on Radio Jamaica 94 FM. No, it's not Emily, it's me. Yeah, it's not Emily, it's just me. Ming Mealy. You're listening to Orville Taylor, the man in black, the man in the middle. Yeah, I'm still in the middle. It's just the end of the week, but we're good. So we're broadcasting, though, from Manchester. I don't know. You say it one way or the other. And we are here hosted by the Ministry of Health, and in particular, the Southern Regional Health Authority, the SRHA, distinct from SARA, related but not the same. So we're having the World Food Safety Expo here, and the theme is From Burden to Solution, Safe Food Everywhere. So there are, you know, a number of people, number of entities are here exhibiting, the team from, of course, the from SARA here as well. See, they're doing some demonstrations, some practical demonstrations of the food chain and how pestilence can get into the food supply, etc., such as walking. You know, there's a mannequin on the side. No, it's a mannequin, actually. You know the difference between a mannequin and a mannequin? A mannequin actually is a derisive term referring to a man who's short, right? So a mannequin is a term that was like you say a dwarf, but a mannequin is a dummy, pretty much. All right. So they, you know, they have quite a number of displays here. They are also going to be doing health checks and a number of other things as well. But guess what? I have some quick words for you in just a few.
2: The issues of the day.

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1: You know, my views today, as I'm in cool mind level, you know, that's the what we called it. It's one of the grand narratives. So I'm in Mandeville and I'm breathing the air, the clean air, a little cleaner than the air in Kingston, although Mandeville is a town. And I'm, why am I so caught up in that? Well, I'm talking about the sanctity of life here as we're having a health fair. So the first thing is that life is sacred. And of course, the first life that is sacred is yours. And you have to do all of the things necessary not to spit in the face of the Lord. God gave you a body, and you must use it, and you must keep it. And if you are blessed with good health, then you do what is necessary to stretch it. And if it so happens that you don't have good health, then you do what you can to make your health better. And so I support the ministry in regard to it's knowing your numbers, doing your tests, etc. You know, prevention and preventative behavior is certainly the better approach than cure, because sometimes there is no cure. But that's just only one side of it. But I say that because you have to, if you don't have any deep love for your own life, I don't see how you're going to love and respect other people's lives. And so thus, I want to revisit this whole thing called the taking of another person's life. I'm zero. Yes, I'm human. And yes, I have feelings which have to do with the capacity for revenge and all of those things. And when somebody's done something to you, and yeah, you know. But while I support the taking of a life in the middle of an activity which is likely to be injurious to someone else, and that is, you know, you are trying to protect the life of an individual, including yourself, or to prevent that individual from experiencing some kind of a harm. Of course, you have all the authority to do so. I'm not a believer in the death penalty. Absolutely not. I'm not. So let me make it clear. But I'm saying to you, and I'm going to say to you again, last Wednesday I had an interview with the superintendent of police, and I stretched over because I want people to understand that simply because you have the ability to use deadly force is all the reason why you should try very much not to use it, because you're not God. And there are rules and guidelines that must be followed to a T, because you can't restore a person's life if you have made a mistake. And so for persons who are firearm holders, right, whether you are police officers, or you are correctional officers, you're soldiers, or you're simply civilians who have firearms, you have to learn the rules of engagement. Emotions are your worst instructor. If you have emotions as your coach, you're likely to be an idiot. If you play stupid games, you're going to get stupid prizes. So, if you start with an assumption that all life is sacred, then you're going to have to, first of all, ask yourself, does the action of this individual who's facing me warrant my even putting a hand on this person? Telling me and giving me instructions as to what to do with my spouse or my mother or whatever is not enough reason. To call me all kinds of names, describing me as parts of the female anatomy, is not enough reason to chip my head. If you even tell me that you're going to do me something, it's not enough. You have to be in the process of stepping towards me or attempting to do something before I take that kind of evasive action. Because you see, these rules, which have to do with the preservation of life, protect not just the victim, but also the person who could become the assailant. And there's only one way to do it right, but many ways to do it wrong. And those are my words from the Black Side.
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6: And we're active for the good of our nation. We are broadcasting from the southern. No, we're broadcasting from Cecil Charlton Park, the center of Mandeville, and the Southern Regional Health Authority is hosting us here today. They're staging a World Food Safety Day. It's an expo, but as well as a health fair. And so as the day progresses, I'll be inviting you to come down because, you know, you need to know your numbers, etc. And so I'll be talking about some of the other things. But right now, I'm going to squeeze in a quick call before I talk to anything else. My name is Orville Taylor, by the way. It's not M having a sore throat. Good morning.
7: Oh, blessed morning.
6: Rastafari.
7: Give thanks to me, you're the man on the black side.
6: See it there.
7: So we give thanks to the man on the black side as a talk show host, you know?
6: See.
7: So that's why more time you hear me and talk, say, black talk show host and journalists in this country, you know? Black talk show host and journalists in this country, yeah? Them should have promote black consciousness, you know? African pride. I'm also saying, knowing that talk show hosts have great influence over the nation, the population, because them shape public discourse, them filter stories. Moody said, throw the eye out of it, because you're on the black side, you know.
6: The black them side, but you say it the right way, you know.
7: Them filter stories, that's how we talk show us, do you know. Them control how people think.
6: Some can.
7: You know? So, calling upon uno not have no sense of black consciousness in a way. And we know the history of the world where we treat, even in Jamaica here, you know? And we don't go speak on the behalf of the private owned press and politician affiliates. We call it a pound of educate to no people. You know, see it in this judgment here. You know, see it? Because we control the people, their mindset, talk to us.
6: Yes, that's true. Is a Rasta, I'm saying this to you, and I'm saying, you know, and I say this truthfully. But all our reasoning when the engineer when I come in this morning, and brother, it's a privilege to be in a position like this. Because when you're in a position like this, you have a responsibility to do things for the greater good. Without any question, I am. So I'm overs it. I fully understand, I agree with you.

0: And I want to remind the people that black Rastafari is the identity of black people globally and in Jamaica here. So make we turn into our black, you know, connection, our black African heritage, Africa, you know. So that need a personal fear focus plan to educate the people back that them could have find power, love and unity amongst themselves. You know, system of government is a divide and rule system, you know, labor right and PMP. All type of mix up and blend up to divide the other people. Because them don't want to see us unite, because the black population here could have come to a realization of themselves, who them is in the world. You know? The world just done. Yeah? But yeah, they say we are not sleeping. We are only sleeping.
1: Yeah, but when
0: we awake, you know? And him say, him is awakened African who is now speaking. He in us and we in him. You know, black sons and daughters of the world. Him describe us as him cub, you know. So they are in this judgment. He said the white men children child being jeopardy with the black man children for what they've done unto us. You know? And them continue to control the economic and political and education system in this country. You know, see?
1: Yes, Rasta.
0: Anyway,
1: but, man, you know that.
0: I go pan the road, you know.
1: Yeah, man, I want love in the higher. Seeing?
0: Self reliance, the vision of self and the future of being the only mean and we as
1: Yeah. You have to give me the chance, Rasta, because the time I cut right now, yeah?
0: Last
1: year. Ja, Rastafari. Which talking a later, Iowa, yeah? One love. Got to take a message, then I'll be black with you and have a conversation with someone who I need to speak with.
2: 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This is Radio Jamaica.
1: Anytime.
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4: Come up in Teacher's Time, Sunday, June 7, 2026. 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Where is the JTA now and with its negotiations? 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
1: Active for the good of our nation. You're listening to Hotline on Radio Jamaica 94 FM. Orville Taylor is my name. The man in black is what they call me. And here we are at Cecil Charlton Park. And we are hosted by the Southern Regional Health Authority. They're having a World Food Safety Day Expo. And the theme is From Burden to Solution, Safe Food Everywhere. So it's not just food security. Food security is actually having the supply of food. Food safety is having not just a supply of food, but to have food that is not going to make you sick or going to kill you, because sometimes you eat to your detriment. I have with me the Regional Environmental Health Officer for the Southern Regional Health Authority, Carlene Mitchell-Henny. And by the way, she has actually a very good sense of humor. So, good morning. Welcome to Hotline. How are you?
5: Good morning, Dr. Taylor. I'm fine, thank you.
1: Bless you. Bless you. All right. So, this event here today, thumbs up to it. As the members of the community coming around, getting excited. People are getting excited. So, Tell us, first of all, what's going on here today?
5: Okay, so from the Southern Regional Health Authority, we have been celebrating World Food Safety Day for the past 6 years, and it is considered to be a staple in the environmental health program that we have here in the Southern Region. Mm-hmm. And what we do, we try to engage the public as well as our stakeholders into coming on board to help us to have safe food, mm-hmm. not only just in our supermarkets, but even on our street sides, mm-hmm. and also in our homes.
1: Yeah, I know, I take it for granted, and I was trying to give an explanation just before I introduced you. But when you talk about safe food, like, what you're really talking about?
5: Food that will actually, when you consume it, mm-hmm. it will nourish your body and not give you, cause you to have any form of foodborne illness.
1: Okay, all right. And so that has to do with, say, microbes as well as toxic chemicals and those kinds of things.
5: As well as our food handlers' practices.
1: Oh, yeah.
5: Yes.
1: Yeah. So, yeah, so because sometimes the food clean, but the people are not.
5: Yeah, their hygiene practices.
1: Yeah, right. All right. So talk to us, though. I know it's one of those, I'd say a silly question, but I have to ask it because sometimes a silly man asks a silly question. So why is food safety such an important health issue, though, and public health issue in particular?
5: Well, as the theme says, food safety, from burden to solutions. Mm-hmm. Worldwide, WHO, World Health Organizations, from time to time, we have foodborne illness outbreaks, and we have persons actually dying, so it becomes a burden to our health system. And as such, we, in the Southern Region, we embark upon health education programs on a broad spectrum, like in our schools, in our communities, at our health facilities, and with our partners, so that we can have persons educated as to the correct way of handling food, and also in terms of ensuring that when the food is prepared, it is consumed, and when the persons consume the food, that they actually get the nourishment that they need from the food.
1: Yeah. And you know the funny thing about it, and why we need to have this public education campaign, is because some of the practices are innocent practices.
5: Yes,
1: people don't know that they are doing the wrong thing.
5: That's true. Rightly
1: right.
5: So.
1: Mm-hmm. So I know you're not here alone. You have some key stakeholders who are participating in this event here today.
5: Yes, and we are happy for them. So we have the Bureau of Standards coming in.
1: Nice.
5: Right, and we also have the FSPID, who also does a lot in food safety in terms of the
1: FSPID,
5: the food safety and infestation division.
1: Okay,
5: right. So we have partnership
1: That's where Ministry of Agriculture.
5: Agriculture, yes.
1: Okay.
5: Right. Also, we have RADA.
1: Mm-hmm.
5: We also have members from the Municipal Corporation.
1: Yes, can't do it without them.
5: Yes, can't do it without them, and they were instrumental in us being here at this very location.
1: Yes.
5: Right. So we also have the schools.
1: Yes.
5: We cannot leave them out.
1: Yes.
5: The schools.
1: So
5: we have primary schools,
1: right?
5: Across the region from the three parishes.
1: Nice.
5: Right.
1: Nice.
5: And also we have first the high schools will be coming in a little bit later.
1: Yes. Yes. Okay. You start early, the primary school children. And by the way, I said the primary school children at the front, well behaved, well excited. And I walked up to them and I was asking, so which school is this? I was expecting the teacher to answer. One of them, she looked like she must be the head girl. She told me the name of the school. I'm like, okay, so tell her the name of the school in a little bit. All right. So what can attendees who come here today expect to learn from our, the discussions and the activities?
5: Okay, we are hoping that persons will take away from this today's event how it is to keep their food safe.
1: Mm-hmm.
5: And we are looking at from the farm to the table.
1: Mm-hmm.
5: So even in our own environmental health exhibits that we'll be doing, we'll be looking at how it is in terms of from the farm, like a poultry farm, a pig farm,
1: mm-hmm.
5: how it is that we can practice food safety right there before it gets into the slaughter facility,
1: mm-hmm.
5: and then onto your plate. We also want persons to be aware of some of the hygienic practices, as we mentioned earlier, some of the things that we take for granted, for example, the importance of hand washing, and the importance for persons to really know that, what we call germs, microbes.
1: Yes.
5: You know, they are everywhere.

0: they're all around us. And if we are not practicing proper hygiene, then we can cause our foods to become contaminated even after preparation.
1: Yes. You know, there are so many healthy foods that are really, really good for you, but I can think immediately of some. So like those, I call those ground-based vegetables.
0: Okay.
1: So I love pak choy, I love lettuce, I love cabbage, right? So those are nice, and we tend to eat them either raw or semi-cooked,
0: right?
1: Or blanched. They put those, but if not handled properly, present some serious hazards.
0: Right.
1: Yes.
0: So we encourage persons, when you're doing your vegetables, to ensure that not you just wash them with your salt and your vinegar, but ensure that you rinse under running water.
1: Yes.
0: So you want to rinse away whatever maybe chemicals or insects or whatever it is that might be on the food itself, on the vegetable, and to ensure that when it is cooked, it is safe.
1: You know, there's something that I do with my vegetable that I'll tell you near the end when we're finished. I have to ask you something else. Because we talked about your unit, but you didn't directly tell me what it is that your unit does in the context of the protection of public health.
0: Okay, well, the Environmental Health Unit, we have at least 8 program areas, of which food safety is one of those. So what we do, we actually conduct training of our food handlers. So we have food handlers clinic across the region, and we also have them in our on-site clinics, where we go to facilities to train the staff based on their industry that they are in. So in that setting, we were more intimate, because we will focus on what are some of their processes, what are some of the critical control points that would be present for us to, you know, identify them and to put measures or strategies in place to help to, at the end of the day, end of production, we have safe food. We call that the Hazard Analysis Critical Control Point, which is HACCP.
1: Yeah, okay.
0: Right.
1: Say it again for me. Hazard Analysis Critical Control Point. HACCP. Yeah.
0: Some people say HACCP.
1: Yeah, as I think you say. Right? No, very important, because I'm as you speak, I'm thinking through it at the nuts and bolts level. Now, there are a couple of practices that may escape us, but extremely important. You hinted at some of them, but walk us through some of those food safety challenges that we are facing right now in our communities.
0: Okay, I will venture on to another program that we have, which is called the Vector Control Program.
1: Okay.
0: We look at, well, most persons will think that it's just mosquitoes, but we have rodents, which are rats and mice.
1: Yes.
0: And in our food handling establishment, we speak about excluding them. So we want to exclude them from our facilities by putting built-in measures to our infrastructure to ensure that we build them out, as it were. So we put on what we call kick guards on our doors, or we might ensure that they are screened with metals that are expanding metals to ensure they prevent their entry of these rodents. And what we encourage is for persons to use rodenticide in a manner that will not cause harm to any other creature,
1: including ourselves.
0: Including ourselves, right? So we want to ensure that the rodents, the rats, we get them and not our pets and so forth. So we want persons to use correct measures, especially in our food handling establishment. We do not encourage feline, like the cats and so forth. You know, persons think that cats are supposed to take care of rats, but we don't encourage that.
1: No.
0: We want persons to use other measures.
1: So puss must not be used as pest control.
0: Not at all.
1: No, they can keep them as pet and keep them out in the yard.
0: Outside.
1: But don't have them walking through the restaurants. And as a matter of fact, keep them out of the kitchen.
0: Exactly.
1: Me agree with that. As a matter of fact, keep the dog them out of the kitchen too.
0: Definitely.
1: Okay, tell the people them that who think that dog and cat are part of the family. They are, but they must have their space. And these animals, nice animals, loyal and all of that, but some of them carry germs, microbes, that can be very devastating to you, that don't harm them at all. Not true?
0: Exactly.
1: All right, gotcha. Now, I want to I'm very, not paranoid, but like when I went through the COVID thing, I became even more conscious about infestation from human to human, etc. Because I went through COVID. I'm big on this food safety thing. I clean my counter every time I am going to cook. I'm a kitchen person too, right? And I have my alcohol. I use alcohol because I like my pak choy and my cabbage and my lettuce. I eat the cabbage and the pak choy. I would just do it. I blanch it.
0: Okay.
1: Right. But with the lettuce, I can't cook it. You know, I actually wash it. I'll spray it with alcohol.
0: Okay.
1: Right. With alcohol. And I love this, the rum one, the rum smelling one. And then I wash it on the running water.
0: Okay.
1: Right. Instead of just the salt water alone, because I don't think the salt kills enough of the microbes. And it tastes nice to me. I'm not recommending it to anybody else, but I'm just saying I do that.
0: Okay.
1: Well, before you go, Carlene Mitchell Henney, how we find you?
0: Well, the Southern Regional Health Authority is located at 3 Broomweiler Road in Mandeville, Manchester.
1: Yes.
0: And we have different health departments in Clarendon, Manchester, and St. Elizabeth, who we helped in the whole aspect of food safety, food hygiene throughout the region.
1: And as you're telling me about the other places, because you're not just in one location.
0: No.
1: I'm going to take a message and then we expand, because I think I want to keep you here with me a little longer.
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1: 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Well, you know, if the temperature remains like it is today,

0: at this for the rest of the day, we'll be all cool. Yeah. So, you know, we're actually in Mandeville at the Cecil Charlton Park, and the Southern Regional Health Authority is hosting us here today. World Food Safety Day, highlighting food safety. I mean, you know, I like when I talk to people, public officers in particular, who know them thing, right? You know, sometimes you have these people you talk to and them box shuffle and I wonder, whatever. Yeah, me like it. And I have a lady named Carleen Mitchell-Henney who's here with me. She's a regional environmental health officer in the Southern Regional Health Authority. And so we have this fair going on here. It's an expo, and a number of partners are here. I say Heart NSTA is also here. And it's open to the public, by the way. And we'll be telling you more as the day progresses. But it's open. Well, there's no fence anyway, so you can walk them over. That's why it's in the park. So anyway, I wanted to find out, because you have some specific issues, because we're talking about the food safety, how you treat the food in your own space, right? You can poison yourself at home. You can pick up salmonella from your house. You could be they're doing all these wonderful things. I wonder how you get food poisoning, because you have cooked the meat good, you cook the meat good, but the problem is that you use the same cutting board, right, that you use and cut up the raw vegetable, right? And therefore, there you go, see it, and you have it, and all of that too. Or, you know, because you have one puss, and you like your puss, and you decide, but puss and dog now have the same luck. Now, yeah, all of those things are things that you have to be very, very careful about. But I'm going to talk about food handler's permit. So, not enough people have them. People want to do it. So, talk to us about the resources that are available to the average member of society who wants to, you know, be in the food handling industry.
1: Okay, thank you for that question, Dr. Taylor. And surprisingly, we have food handlers training in all our health facilities, like mm-hmm. health centers, the primary care health centers in our parishes, and we have over close to about 73 health centers where we offer training. So persons can go to any one of their health centers in their parish and inquire of the date that mm-hmm. the food handlers clinic will be held, mm-hmm. and you know, ensure that they get the information, and after which they can proceed to the training. Mm-hmm. And we have training almost every day for the week in yes. some facilities, not all. Right. But to say at least once a month in all facilities, we facilitate our food handlers.
0: So there's a training part of it, but when you apply for that permit, you have to be trained first. Is that a requirement?
1: No. So when you make the application then right. you go into what we call a health education session, where okay. we give you the necessary information for you to use yes. whilst carrying out food handling, yes. your food handling trade. We speak about, you know, your source, wherever you get your food from. We should ensure that that is also safe.
0: Yes.
1: Because once you start with something that is not safe, you can end up having it safe at mm-hmm. the end of the day.
0: Exactly.
1: So you have to have safe source. Mm-hmm. We also look at our facilities in terms of cleaning and sanitization. As you mentioned earlier, of your counters, your mm-hmm. workspaces. Mm-hmm. And also you have to, our food handlers, we encourage them to wear personal protective equipment. So you protect the food and not your clothes. A lot of people have mm-hmm. That misconception that when you put on your apron, you're actually protecting mm-hmm. your clothes. That mm-hmm. is not why we say you should wear one. The reason why you wear one is to protect the food, because you would expose your clothes to other areas yes. within yes. a food handling yes. establishment. Yes. You go yes. out on the street and you might yes. pick up stuff, bring it back into the food handling establishment.
0: Right.
1: So it acts as a barrier between
0: yes.
1: the food and the
0: yes.
1: food handler.
0: It's a pretty good insight. But, you know, I'm also thinking that's a two-sided thing too, because many of the microbes, etc., that you might be working with, especially with poultry and fish, etc., they might splash up on you in your ordinary clothes and you don't even realize, because it's clear, it disappears.
1: Right.
0: You don't see it. A little chunk of fish splash up on you, it's full of salmonella, then it drop off, you know, you don't notice it. So It protects you. Yeah, it makes perfect sense. It never, that didn't hit me though.

0: great. Anyway, I liked when public servants can talk about the things that they have done, right? We like that, whether it's numbers or just policies. I want you to speak to me about some of the successes that the Southern Regional SRHA has been having in regard to the promotion of food safety right across the region.
1: Okay, we would have had we're big on

0: versus, you know, gaining experience, and also we would have persons gaining a lot of maybe say medal trophies, okay, you know, for in that regard, in yes, terms of, you know, participating, yeah, outside, yes, of our region and even in within, yeah, our region.
1: Yeah, these competitions always make sense. A different level of excitement.
0: Yes.
1: And then you dig down to the school level.
0: Yes.
1: Right. So you say you have the public education, you have some of these competitions all involve school children, like even primary kids?
0: Yes.
1: Primary. Oh, okay. There you go. There
0: so
1: you
0: they
1: go.
0: Today, yes, will be doing jingles to highlight, you know, food safety, what, yes, it is that they would have learned and, yes, know about food safety.
1: Okay. So and that's why the trophies are here. I said some trophies.
0: Yes,
1: oh, okay.
0: Yes.
1: Nice.
0: Because we want to, you know, you say encourage them, validate them, let them know, you know, that we appreciate what they are doing, because they really take time out to, you know, put these little scripts together so,
1: yes,
0: they can come and perform for us.
1: Okay, great. I would love to keep you here. Well, I'm going to keep you here all day, but just not be talking to you all day. So just before you go, talk to us. Well, tell the public, you've already talked to me, about the message that you want the public to get regarding the importance of food safety and here to, and what's going on here today. What will they learn when they come?
0: Well, we want our participants, when they come, to learn that safe food is everybody's business. It's not just the responsibility of the regional health authority or the public health inspector. Each person in their own space, you know, can should ensure that they practice good, mm-hmm, food safety, good food hygiene practices. So we want persons whilst on the farm, you know, we want them to ensure that they use even safe water in, mm-hmm, terms of the food, watering of the crops. Mm-hmm. You know, sometimes persons tend to think that because it is out there and we are going to cook it afterwards, then we don't, mm-hmm, have to do that. We want persons to also understand that in everything that you do, you have to think about the bigger picture. That is something that we speak about a lot in the southern region. So what you do may not affect you here today, mm, directly, but down the road or maybe on the other side of the fence, it will be impacting somebody else. So we want persons to get the message of,
1: yes,
0: practicing proper hygiene, ensure that our facilities are protected from pests or any other such creatures.
1: Yes.
0: And we want to also have persons come on board with us in terms of passing on the message of safe food everywhere.
1: Right.
0: So from the burden to the solutions, we,
1: yes,
0: want them to help us with the solutions. You know, what if you see a jerk vendor outside, you will see we do a display inside there.
1: Yes, yes.
0: And we want to look at the burden,
1: yes,
0: how it is that their practices can affect persons,
1: yes,
0: people getting sick, and then we're going to create the solution aspect of it,
1: like
0: to
1: it.
0: To show persons how it is as a jerk vendor, persons on the road kind of be a little bit skeptical of what it is that you're doing.
1: Mm-hmm.
0: We are here to show persons that we have solutions to help you, to ensure that you, in providing for your families and for ensuring your livelihood, you are doing it in a safe manner.
1: Well said. I know, as I said, you know, try to stop nobody food, but you're trying to make sure that they give us the right food.
0: Yeah.
1: Not sound so bad. We can't do a jingle, don't.
0: That's so
1: right.
0: Yes.
1: Yes. I want to thank you so much, Carleen Mitchell Henne, for speaking with us here on the hotline. And we are here for the entire day, but you are here for until what, 3 o'clock?
0: Four
1: o'clock. All right. Bless you. Gonna take some messages. I want to thank you so much for speaking with us. This is a hotline, 876-926-2178, 926-8631, 926-765-888-991-2080. Lodi is laughing. There's a private joke. It's my right. Let me take a call. Good morning.
2: Morning, Dr. Taylor.
1: Well, go on.
2: From there, I listen to the good program this year in the city. We do
1: it
2: with microplastics.
1: Oh, this Donovan?
2: Yes, yes.
1: Yeah.
2: Yeah, with microbiotic, you know, like with the people, this is what we want. When I want you to take your medication only. Because microbiotic, when the people go and market, the yam, mm-hmm, when you see put on some yam, when you get the yam, I want to say, like, when you go to supermarket sometimes, people, when you see them cut the yam and you see green and it's black, and then not show it well. Look out for them thing there, microbiotic. When it enter your body, you have to

0: be sick and get medication. We need to have people come on this radio program, come tell us people, say, food that cause pain. So that you're feeling pain is food that gives pain. Mm-hmm. Even Dr. Yeah. Taylor is saying that, boy, I'm like the lettuce and thing. I'm going to teach you something. Turnip, people, turnip. When I eat the turnip, though, the turnip kind of, it's well cooked for me, though, because I can't blanch the turnip and eat it. And if the farmers want to try to get turnip to the people, they might have a gas kind of thing. Phosphorosis. That is that era for turnip. Let's see, so you hear, Mr. Dr. Taylor, this for nerves.
1: Hold on, Delica Donovan. Let me take a message here, so cool.
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4: 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Orville Taylor is my name. The man in black is what they call me. And I have Donovan on the line. Yes, sir.
5: Yeah, man. So, as I say, listeners, turn, you know, you have cramp. You say the turnip carries.
4: What kind of cramp you have to have? Like belly cramp? Or like muscle cramp? Yeah.
5: So, Dr. Taylor, next week,
4: not every week, we check about. No, answer me, man. Two questions. Good for cramp. Belly cramp, a different thing from muscle cramp. Which one you talk about?
5: Muscle cramp. Muscle cramp. Yes, and calcium, bone, anything for bone.
4: With bone?
5: Yeah, no. Aspasparosis.
4: All right. Yeah. All right.
5: So, next week, Dr. T, here, for my issue, here, please.
4: All right. Yeah, man. Cool. One love. Yeah, man. Yes, Donovan. Yeah. Okay. All right, 8-7-6-9-2-6-2-1-7-8. Good morning, how are you?
6: Good morning, Mr. Taylor. How are you doing today?
4: Good now that you called to me. What's going
6: exactly,
4: on?
6: Exactly, because I will come and see you today, anyhow.
4: Ray! Right. You bring a half a goat.
6: No, sir. Appear sunlight and dust and everything there, man. They will know. Heat.
4: All right. No, but Manchester, you come from.
6: That man.
4: Yeah, all right.
6: Back to his story again with the running water. You not talk to the man for me, I'll know.
4: I haven't heard anything else. I just waiting like you. Okay.
6: A long time you tell me that you know Mr. Taylor.
4: I know, but I can't wait any faster. Yeah, we can't wait no faster. I'm afraid just wait like you. And see what happens. All right. So we don't know. Maybe next time I go down there. Oh, you did send me the picture? I'm going to ask you.
6: Yes, man. Me send it to you on WhatsApp, man.
4: No, my name. Okay, I was looking out for it and I never saw it. But maybe you send it after the program was over.
6: Okay. Yeah. That is the thing. I send it after.
4: That, you know.
6: I wonder if I still have it in my phone. That's when I come by.
4: Send it to the line and Judith will send it to me.
6: And Judith will send it. But me send it on the line.
4: Me no see it. Me no know. Me know if me did that work at the night.
6: Of course, it was here. Because me talk to you. Tell me, say me must send it.
4: Me no know. What time of the day? What time you sent it?
6: I just look a bit after you get off the program.
4: How much o'clock you send it?
6: It was after 12.
4: I don't know. I didn't see it. And it was an outside broadcast, an inside studio. But you don't see, though, they send it back. Send it back now, my Yaguan, like you're not going to pop off and send it back.
6: Well, all right, when I can make sure I come with you, that's okay.
4: All right. Yeah, but I still want, no, there's a reason why I want to have the picture, the video of it as well.
6: Mm-hmm.
4: Right? So they send it to Judith, right? Send it, and Judith will send it to me. 553-5908. The same number, yeah?
6: All right.
4: Lickamore.
6: You too.
4: All right. Good. So she's going to care half a good. That means you're going to care to go. All right. Let me go back to the phone lines, though. Good morning. Hello. Let me give you the number. Yeah. Good morning. How are you? All right. I'm going to run the numbers again while you try to deliberate. 876-926-2178. 926-8631. 926-7615-888-991-2080. To the opportunity, by the way, of walking over to, several different parts of the constabulary I hear. But I walked up to the station earlier on, I can't nobody by name. No. But big up to the police officers, who are here. Just to mention also that when we were here, setting up and everything, a couple of people come and heal me up and thing. All right, somebody on the line. Let me catch you. Good morning.
0: Good morning.
4: What's going on? How are you?
0: Nothing much, my coworker.
4: Okay, yeah, MLSS?
0: Co-workers. Anyway, not keeping it long. I heard you speaking to Donovan. I don't know if you can put it out to him. I wouldn't mind getting a number for him.
4: Yes?
0: Yeah.
4: All right. Okay. Good. Yeah.
0: So, how would I get the number now?
4: So, hold on.
0: Okay.
4: Yes. Yeah, man. You can leave it. Yes. It will be forwarded to me.
0: Forwarded to you. Look here, Mr. Donovan. My phone now. I wouldn't tell you what I have used in here now.
4: So what you have used? Can send it. All right. Stay on the line. Let's talk to Judith for me. Yeah.

0: Okay, I will. Take care.
1: Yes. Yes, yes. One, you know, I mean, I'm not far my colleague, you know. May I still co-worker? When it comes to this, yeah, when it comes to those places. All right. You know, anyone who I worked with at the Ministry of Labor and Social Security, my largest body of work, or anybody I work with at the Public Works Department, and for that brief couple of months I worked with the stamp office, those people who were still there. Yeah, man, big up, big up. You know me from them time then. Pre-smartification time. That's what it's called. All right, who's on the line? Good morning.
2: Hey, Doc.
1: Yale.
2: You want a carrot or you want an apple?
1: I don't know. Maybe a jackfruit.
2: Really? Yeah, jackfruit.
1: Yeah.
2: But yeah, when you go to the doctor, you don't normally bring them jackfruit. You bring them an apple or a banana. What make you always it?
1: No, it's a jackfruit and papa, right? Where you eat those things, right? You have to make sure you declare yourself when you go home. Because you might end up having an adverse analytical finding just based on the smell, right?
2: Hey, Doc.
1: You know, like when you take certain drugs and you fail the drug test, even though you don't take the real drugs, it's just something that get a reaction. So careful, well, even when you eat the jackfruit, your mouth will smell like it. Hey, hey, what's going on now? Tell me.
2: The AGR family, they know, so you're full of lyrics, you know. Nobody just not say nothing about you, you know, but you know, you're full of lyrics.
1: But
2: then, you
1: always
2: try
1: to be funny. Hello. No, I don't try to be funny. You succeed at it.
2: Oh, yeah, sure.
1: But you're funnier than me.
2: Me go get serious and tell you one good one. So, a few years ago, me go in a one line. Me go check out. And nobody don't need it, but things depend on the counter. So me they look around.
1: You forgot to
2: and
1: so something.
2: Me walk up to the...
1: You're dangerous, you know. Donovan, may I make me... No, I mean, sorry, Harry. May I make me get in trouble, you know? So me aid in a betting,
2: man,
1: shoplifting,
2: no, man,
1: you know?
2: No, man, tell you about...
1: Because me know, say, wait till me say I go to gym, you boy, you lift up a whole shop.
2: He don't go get to the how Christian people operate. But I have to tell you this on national radio.
1: All right.
2: So what happened is, me see one lady run come behind me, cause me just to get ready to go check out my things. And so she run come.
1: Why would she run come behind you?
2: Our things was on the cash register counter already.
1: Okay.
2: So
1: she think you were skipping her.
2: See nobody. It look like say.
1: Okay.
2: She forgot to pick up something and she gone get it while I approach.
1: Okay.
2: The line. There was no line.
1: Okay, so she had just left her stuff there, so she was running, coming back for her the position that she left vacant.
2: Correct. Not knowing that somebody else would have.
1: Would. But election so anyway, run. That's what them say. Eh.
2: So when me I tell you, so you see the woman or the lady, she start talking down to me and tell me how
1: she taller than you.
2: She would have beat me up easily.
1: Okay.
2: Yeah. So
1: you know what? Still, but yeah. Well, you don't hit women, so that's why you just end up at the lick them. So she was very aggressive towards you and all of that too. Then what happened though? How did you resolve it?
2: But listen to what I'm saying, Doc. Instead, she said, what got me the most, she said, he's blessed and highly favored. Now I'll get to the point.
1: She what?
2: Yes. In any conversation, she tell me,
1: she said, be blessed and highly flavored.
2: She's blessed.
1: Oh, she's blessed and highly favored. Maybe she's flavored.
2: Maybe.
1: Yeah.
2: But anyway, me come home, I mean, I feel comfortable, so me talk to some people, they say, okay, the rules is, if you go up to the cash register person to go check out, and things there, it's not a human being, so you're allowed
1: of course
2: to check out. But me still never satisfied. The part where she say, she's blessed and highly favored. Me don't know how Christian people can be so blessed and highly favored, and they rub it into other people's fear.
1: Well, I want to say one thing, you know, brother. I know a lot of people, right, and the scriptures speak about it, about the Lord, Lord, Lord people, right? Christianity is a verb, not a...
2: You can't talk.
1: Yeah.
2: Shatila, it's okay. It's important. When we take out it to the levels of what the Bible say, the people, the disciples, they were defied the position. And God, Jesus tell him, say, King man, guess what now? the right hand, you know, for me. Mm-hmm. Me don't know about nothing else.
1: Okay.
2: So Christian people in Jamaica and around the world need to stop blowing smoke.
1: Here we go, do. You see, next time I see a pastor who look like him rich, and him say him a collect the thing, but the money, them a collect the money for God. Ask him for show you the ceremony when him a hand over the money to God. All right, take it easy.
2: Yeah, you know. So all right, put
1: Harry,
2: practice,
1: lick more, do. Hear? God,
2: yeah,
1: right, take it easy. All right, Harry. All right, gotta take the time and take some time, and then we'll be right here again. Suko.
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1: Join Simon Crosskill and Hotline as he takes you out of the studio to the Jamaica Pegasus Hotel on Monday, June 8th from 9 a.m. to 12:30 p.m. for World Oceans Day Expo. The theme for the expo, Catalyzing Action for Our Ocean and Climate. 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This event also marks a significant milestone as the Nature Conservancy is celebrating 27 years of existence in Jamaica. All are invited, so join us at the Port Antonio Suite at the Jamaica Pegasus Hotel for an information-filled day from 9 a.m. to 12:30 p.m. Hotline, we're not just talk, we're substance.

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1: Coming up in Teacher's Time, Sunday, June 7, 2026. Join us as we invite JTA President Mark Malava back to the studio to speak to us about pressing education-related information. Where is the JTA now and with its negotiations? What are some of the challenges still plaguing teachers in the classroom and institutions generally? 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So, please set the alarms and be prepared to listen for all this within our 15-minute allotted time, which has been given to us on this station, Radio Jamaica 94 FM.
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The deaths have occurred of Edith Adassa Gardner, Aunt P, Una Hibbert MacDonald, Aunt Una, Delcita Lawrence, Fatty, Audrey Tracy, Curry, Alvin Cox, Claudette Sinclair, Juliet Margaret McCoy Esberry, Myrtle Evad.

Sydney Clark, Sister Clark, Margaret Mirage, and Faye Adele Davidson, Miss Brown, Sister Faye. Edith Adassa Gardner, Aunt P, late of Albion Mountain, St. Mary, died on April 3, leaving husband Keith, six children, grandchildren, sisters, brothers, and other relatives. The body of Edith Adassa Gardner leaves Mispah Funeral Home, Port Maria, to Albion Mountain Seventh-day Adventist Church on Sunday, June 7, for funeral service at noon. Interment on the family plot, Albion Mountain. Una Hibbert MacDonald, Aunt Una, late of Epsom, St. Mary, died on March 22, leaving adopted daughter Monique, caregiver Lucille, and other relatives. The body of Una Hibbert MacDonald leaves Exodus Funeral Service to Glad Tidings Church of the Firstborn, St. Mary, on Saturday, June 6, for funeral service at 11 a.m. Interment on the family plot, Epsom, St. Mary. Delcita Lawrence, Fatty, late of Glasgow Lodge, St. Anne, died on March 2, leaving seven children, 30 grandchildren, sister, and other relatives. The body of Delcita Lawrence leaves Cummings Funeral Home to Beth Salem United Missionary Baptist Church, Glasgow Lodge, St. Anne, on Saturday, June 6, for funeral service at 11 a.m. Interment on the family plot, Glasgow, St. Anne. Audrey Tracy Curry, late of Dumbarton, St. Anne, died on May 3, leaving husband Winston, children Sashana, Everton and Diana, eight grandchildren, three siblings, and other relatives. The body of Audrey Tracy leaves Cummings Funeral Home to Liberty Hill Community Center, Dumbarton, St. Anne, on Sunday, June 7, for funeral service at 11 o'clock. Interment on the family plot, Dumbarton, St. Anne. Alvin Cox, late of Aleppo, St. Mary, died on April 17, leaving wife Esmin, children, grandchildren, and other relatives. The body of Alvin Cox leaves Mispah Funeral Home, Port Maria, to Aleppo Pentecostal Church on Sunday, June 7, for funeral service at 1 o'clock. Interment at his late residence, Aleppo, St. Mary. Claudette Sinclair, late of 13 Fabian Avenue, Sydenham Villas, St. Mary, died on May 13, leaving two sisters, two brothers, and other relatives. The body of Claudette Sinclair leaves Ben's Funeral Home, St. Elizabeth, to the Matthews Anglican Church, 111 Main Street, Santa Cruz, St. Elizabeth, on Monday, June 15, for funeral service at 11 o'clock. Interment in the church cemetery. Juliet Margaret McCoy Esbury, late of Chateau Clarendon, died on March 31, leaving six children, six grandchildren, five brothers, two sisters, two adopted brothers, adopted sister, and other relatives. The body of Juliet Margaret McCoy Esbury leaves Shades of Kemar and Sons Funeral Home to Maypen Seventh-day Adventist Church, 82A Fernley Avenue, on Sunday, June 7, for funeral service at 11 o'clock. Interment on the family plot, Sheep Pen Hill, Rock River, Clarendon. Myrtle Evadne Clark, Sister Clark, late of 4 Beach Drive, 9 Miles, Bull Bay, died on May 1,
leaving brother Ariel and other

0: relatives. Thanksgiving service for Myrtle Evadne Clark will be at the New Testament Church of God, Ways Road, 9 Miles, Bull Bay, on Saturday, June 6 at 11 o'clock. Interment in the Sunset Burial Park, Shooter's Hill, St. Andrew. Margaret Mirage, late of Gibraltar Housing Scheme, Monada Bay, St. Mary, died on April 25, leaving husband Wilmot, 5 children, 11 grandchildren, sister, 2 brothers, and other relatives. The body of Margaret Mirage leaves Mispa Funeral Home, Port Maria, to St. James Anglican Church, Monada Bay, on Saturday, June 6, for funeral service at 11 o'clock. Interment in the church cemetery. Faye Adele Davidson, Miss Brown, Sister Faye, late of Longbow, Clarendon, died on April 15, leaving husband, son, grandchildren, sisters, brothers, and other relatives. The body of Faye Adele Davidson leaves Sungold Funeral Services to Longbow Triumphant Church of God on Saturday, June 6, for funeral service at 10 o'clock. Interment in the family plot, Longbow, Clarendon. Peace be yours in this time of grieving. 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
3: 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You're listening to Hotline on Radio Jamaica 94 FM. Orville Taylor is my name. The man in black is what they call me. I'm broadcasting here from Cecil Charlton Park. And the Southern Regional Health Authority is hosting us here today with their World Food Safety Day Expo 2026. And they're walking you through the path. And it's from burden to solution. Safe food everywhere. And so we have a number of exhibitors here as well, lots of booths. But I'll also tell you that it's still Hotline, and I'm going to take a call or two. 876-9262178, 9268631, 9267615, and 888-991-2080. Just to tell you, though, that we have RADA here, that's Rural Agricultural Development Authority, along with, of course, the SRHA, and then the Ministry of Health and Wellness Epidemiology Unit is here as well. The Bureau of Standards Jamaica is also here. The TPDCO is also here as well. Hardthrust NSTA is here. AgriVibes Agriculture. Mm-hmm. All right, going to go to the phone line. But, you know, somebody eating pork, right? Was about to get pork. And I say, fire. And my dearest producer, never my reducer, said to me, yeah, you can't eat a pork. Eat up a bun. Fire bun it is. All right, Anna. See, that's why. Yeah, we can't win. Yeah, that's why. All right, let me go to the phone lines. Good morning.
4: Fire.
3: Hello, good morning.
4: Fire.
3: Yeah, bon. Yeah. Wagwan.
4: Abel,

0: go in my archive. Yo, and I'm tell something I can't even believe. You remember Mr. Rosemary Vernon?
1: What that?
0: You know Mr. Vernon?
1: Yeah, man, I remember her very well. Yeah.
0: One arm good, yeah. Man. Don't just listen, man. That man with a stink head. Vaguely, you say your father that. Him always.
1: No, who's for? All right. All right, there's a Stanley. Yeah, man, there's a connection, but you know, it's not. There was a connection, by the way. Leave that part there alone, you know.
0: Let me not trouble you, come and just remember the reasoning that me try to share my neighbor.
1: All right, him. Let me tell you that. Henry Stan. No, me talk about him. No, me talk about. No, yeah, you never talk. Right, me talk about Stanley. Hear me?
0: Yeah.
1: Stanley, Henry Thomas Vernon. See, right. I don't remember which year him born. Right? Right, but I remember that he was 72 in 19, either 77 or 78.
0: Mm-hmm.
1: I'm sure about that. I was a fifth farmer because I did a drawing of him, right? A small portrait. Then I did a larger portrait of him about 1985, 83, or somewhere around there. So. Now, I learned a lot from Stanley Vernon, right? And some of the experience with the about what happened with the Panama Canal and you name it, bro. A whole heap of things. The founding of the PNP. First hand experience with Norman Manley and Bustamante himself, and him and my father was brethren. So, you know, being. Yeah, man. And him walk and kind of bomb.
0: Yeah, man. The wall is over cleaner with him. All this come on. Yeah. I don't even know he was.
1: Then, you know, then me and him used to come around and stop over Miss Golden Chap, man.
0: See? Yeah,
1: and then by two, Dragon. And me and him always go to the gate.
0: Yeah,
1: Dragon him say. Talk for us.
0: But we can't do it yet, so I'm going to check out the ocean thing with my brother, Simon. So if I pass through there, some of the cable can hold a risk.
1: No, me that country. No, me that country. Me that country. Remember, so.
0: Well, I'm going to find a way, Abel. Try it, make it. All right. Take my number, because I'm going to link you about that. Serious matter.
1: Okay.
0: Alright?
1: Aye.
0: You said, and I reduce, I make sure you take my number and we can.
1: Stay on the line. Yeah, man, cool.
0: Alright, cool.
1: Alright, a little bit, yeah, man. Alright, yeah, I have to take a quick message and then I have to talk to somebody else. Yeah, man, little bit.
0: All right,
1: cool. Alright.
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1: 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And yes, it is absolutely in the interest of our nation that we tackle food safety. And you know, we are here hosted by the Southern Regional Health Authority, and we are at Cecil Charlton Park. Wow, see all the children coming in as well. You know, you start the education process early. Food safety is a must. No, food safety, not food security. Two different something. Right. Food safety is to make sure that the food not kill you or make you sick. Plain and simple. So you can have food security, that is, you have a whole heap of good food coming in, but because it's not handled properly, yeah? Or it's not procured properly, or it's not slaughtered properly. You remember, dirty cup I got poison you. No matter how it go. So you can't walk on by the morning, almost can't come good at evening. So I have here with me Devon, that's your name, that's how you pronounce it, right?
5: That's
1: Devon
5: it.
1: Bailey. And him say, you know what, a public health inspector. However, he's a parish program specialist, food safety. He's from the parish public Yeah, same thing.
5: Parish Program Specialist, Food Safety, Manchester.
1: Right. All right. See yes. there? All right. See? You tell me now.
5: A.K.A. Public Health Inspector. Yes.
1: Guy, could I tell me that from the beginning? But him tell me that. But in the old days when I was working in the government, it was TSS, GT, PHIG.
5: Right.
1: So you imagine your meat inspector and your PHIG, right? All right. So you it's essentially are what we used to call the Public Health Inspector, right?
5: Yes.
1: All right. There's a brethren who are taught in a trade union course. We call him Beef Stamp. Same used to start. I don't know why we call him that. I think that he retired many years ago, though. So food handlers permit. I was asking Carlin about it earlier on, Mitchell Enny.
5: Yeah.
1: We were talking about it, but we were talking as if we knew what it was. So right at the beginning, what's a food handler's permit?
5: So a food handler's permit is an official document issued by the Medical Officer of Health certifying individuals in each parish after completing the required food safety training and after being medically assessed and found free from diseases.
1: Yeah.
5: And it legally authorized persons to operate in food handling establishments.
1: And you mean free from... we call it now contagious and infectious diseases.
5: Right. Because you have foodborne illnesses and diseases that can be passed through food.
1: Right.
5: So we want to ensure that persons are not shedding these viruses and illnesses and stuff in the food establishment causing contamination.
1: Right. I want to make it clear because sometimes people have a misconception that because you have certain kinds of illnesses or certain kinds of chronic conditions.
5: So we're looking at communicated diseases.
1: So if you have tuberculosis,
5: right?
1: Good. If you have tuberculosis or something like that,
5: right?
1: Okay. But some other ones that have you have stigmas attached to it that don't pop up.
5: It not necessarily have to be tuberculosis.
1: I just use one of those.
5: It could be like viral illnesses. That, so persons coughing, sneezing, you know, having rashes and those type of things, they can shed it in the food handling establishment.
1: Yes.
5: And
1: some
5: of these diseases can be transmitted through food.
1: Exactly. Right. I got that one. Right. But I want to make it clear because sometimes people go in that kind of panic and say, oh, yeah, whatever. Because I remember when we were young, we were children, my grandmother used to say, if anybody who have sore foot, them can't get the food. You go country?
5: Yes, man.
1: Yes, so I know.
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8: And active for the good of our nation. You are listening to Hotline on Radio Jamaica 94 FM, having a conversation with Devon Bailey. He is, you know, public health inspector in Manchester Health Department. It was St. Elizabeth, Mando. May I try to figure which part of St. Elizabeth really I come from? Anyway, so we are talking about food handlers permits.
9: All right.
8: Anyone who's operating a food or work operating in a food handler, a food handling entity,
9: establishment.
8: Right. Mm-hmm. So even if you're having a stall,
9: yes,
8: right, you that.
9: So operates in, owns, yes, or if you employ persons or right, the employees, the staff, all those persons, once you're engaged in that food handling establishment,
8: gotcha,
9: or you're part of the process, you're considered a food handler.
8: All right, how you apply for a permit?
9: So you go to the nearest health facility to you,
8: mm-hmm,
9: and there we have persons at the front desk who can guide you in obtaining the permit. So you'd have to complete an application form. If you're a new person, you will take 2 passport size pictures with you. That is for southern region. In other regions, the photographs may be different, the requirement. But for here in Manchester, I think St. Elizabeth and Clarendon, you're required to take 2 passport size pictures,
8: mm-hmm,
9: along with your the application that is received to you, and make the requisite payment for to obtain the permit.
8: You talked about medical clearance. Do you have to submit yourself to a medical examination at the health department, or you have to carry your own medical certificate?
9: Well, the public health inspectors who are there will ask you some questions, and mm-hmm, of course we're observing you, so that's the form of screening we do.
8: Okay.
9: However, if it is that we recognize that you're displaying some signs or symptoms of a communicable disease,
8: mm-hmm,
9: such as
8: okay,
9: coughing, sneezing, scratching, rashes, or any cuts and sores or okay, boils on your skin,
8: mm-hmm,
9: we will subject you to do further medical assessment by
8: okay,
9: our team.
8: Okay, gotcha.
9: Yeah.
8: So the requirements are pretty simple. You just basically have to be healthy, relatively healthy.
9: Right.
8: All right. How quickly can you get it? And how long does the permit last?
9: Well, the turnaround time can be between 2 to 4 weeks.

0: weeks, and the permit is valid for 1 year.
1: Okay.
0: Right.
1: All right. You know, if you are, and I think I'm going to have to run now. If you are selling food on the roadside, do you have to display?
0: You must have your food handlers permit with
1: you. On
0: you. It is a permit.
1: Okay.
0: So just like a driver's license operating a vehicle, you must have your food handlers permit, because that is what gives you that authorization to legally handle food in the island of Jamaica.
1: Okay, whatever. So if you're in a suspect that an individual or a place, there's no food handlers permit, what do I do?
0: I mean, you can.
1: Apart from not buying from them.
0: You can report it to us
1: at
0: the health center or at the health department. And also, I want to inform the public that if you don't have a valid food handlers permit and you're caught handling or operating food, you can be fined up to $1 million or 12 months imprisonment if you're prosecuted in a resident magistrate court.
1: I'm going to have to run. I suspect I'm going to have to talk to you again a little bit later.
0: Not a problem.
1: So come, and then I have some more health issues to talk about.
0: Thank you.
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2: 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It's Hotline, where truth comes to live and lies come to die. Well, at this time, you know, on Friday at this time, at 10:30, we have On the Pulse with Public Health and Minister of Health and Wellness, Dr. the Honorable Christopher Tufton, is here with us. Good morning, Minister. How you do?
3: Morning, Orville, my friend. How are you?
2: Yeah, you know, we have to make the declaration, yeah? Long time. Long time, I know you. Yes. Yes. So don't talk too much foolishness on the campus, too. Blessings, though. How are you, Minister?
3: I'm fine, you know. I mean, it's been a long journey, lots of stuff to do, but I'm enjoying it. It's
2: How was Geneva?
3: Geneva was good. We had quite a number of important meetings for Jamaica, more the bilaterals than anything else, with India, with Japan, with the Philippines, with the IAEA around cancer treatment, you know, bringing some more Linac machines into the country, that sort of thing. So when we go to these things, sometimes people think it's a holiday, but it's really not. We have a full agenda from start to finish, and it's all about the representation, you know. And then I went to Ghana. It was also very interesting. West Africa. You know this probably more than most. That
2: Me fili Ghana. Unua. Yeah. I was in Ghana about 2 years ago. Yes, man. Yes.
3: So, you know, the bond is strong. That's where most of the slaves were shipped out of Jamaica.
2: Yes.
3: And they have made some good progress in terms of nurses training. And we have some agreements there that are going to be worked on. So yeah, it was good, a long trip, but good and beneficial to Jamaica.
2: Yes, and Geneva is always. By the way, you have with you here, Mr. Fritz Francis, environmental health specialist, and Mrs. Patricia Ingram. Yes.
4: Yes, I'm here. I'm here. Good morning.
2: And Patricia Ingram Martin, you're here with us too.
5: Yes, I am here.
2: Okay,
5: Mr.
2: great.
5: Taylor.
2: Yes. So you lock me up today, you know, because everything is about health. And there's an exciting fair that is going on here. It's an expo. Your ministry, it is Southern Regional Health Authority. We are at Cecil Charlton Park, and the place is filling up. Students, children, and school children, primary and high school children, sitting here in earnest. All right.
3: That's a pleasure. At my birth, I'm very familiar with the location.
2: And yes, you went to school just around the road, yes, sir. Yes. Yes.
3: The best high school in Jamaica, the Manchester High.
2: Don't bother with the foolish. Don't try that here. May his friend, but may I go fix this, sir. Don't bother with it. All right. All right. We turn out all right, too. Can you imagine if you got charges?
3: Okay.
2: Anyway, I'm done.
3: A good thing to discuss World Food Safety Day. A lot of people don't appreciate sufficiently the extent to which our public health inspectors who have to go into the restaurants and inspect who qualifies people to handle food. The truth is that we could suffer from far more foodborne diseases if we did not have their inspection. And sometimes they are very rigid, and people call me all the time and say, boy, they want to shut down the restaurant and etc., etc. But the truth is, we have to protect the population, and Jamaica does have an enviable record. So when you go to a restaurant, you are assured that you can eat the food and not worry about, you know, the other issues that could be the negative consequences of lack of care. So it's a good thing to recognize the day. I know you're getting a lot of conversation already, so Mr. Francis, maybe redundant to add much more to it, but it's good that the population is being informed. So I think that's a positive.
2: All right. So I figure he may want to say something, though, so I'll listen to him.
4: Yes. Thank you very much, Minister. So, World Food Safety Day observed globally on June 7th is a reminder that safe food is critical to good health and well-being. Mm-hmm. As the Minister would have said, if the inspectors weren't out there, then we'll have more than millions of people worldwide suffering from foodborne illnesses, many of which I must say are preventable. So this day emphasizes that food safety is not just the responsibility of governments or businesses. It's everyone's business, from farmers ensuring crops are free from contaminants to vendors practicing proper hygiene to consumers storing and preparing food safely at home. Each step matters. So by raising awareness, we aim to reduce risk, protect lives, and build a stronger communities. Thank you.
2: Yeah, and I can say, though, that seeing it as it's developing here, I'm speaking to some of your colleagues on mic and off mic, but the reception from the population, and, you know, we're digging it down to the granular level with the children. So, you know, I'm a behavioral scientist, so I understand the importance of socialization, so that this becomes institutionalized early. But there are some other things that I figure you want to talk to us about before we actually start taking some calls, Minister. Mrs. Martin?
5: Yes. Good. Thank you so much, Minister, and thank you so much for having me, Dr. Taylor. So I am here to speak about a little bit about nursing and midwifery. And as you know, nursing and midwifery is really the backbone of any healthcare system. Mm-hmm. We are in Jamaica, we, as especially our specialist nurses, we are not able to keep them, because as soon as we train them, and I must say that we, our nurses are the are one of the best trained nurses, you know, globally, I should say. And so as soon as we train them, the developed countries come and they recruit them. And so we are having a challenge right now with, you know, maintaining our health system the way we would want it to be, in an efficient and effective way, because we do not have sufficient nurses and midwives to serve the population. And because of this, we too have to be recruiting nurses. And so, as Minister has indicated, we went to Ghana on a study tour to look at what is it that they have to offer in terms of their nursing and midwifery population. And we were able to attend some of their major institutions, such as their the

major government training college, and also the nursing and midwifery council, where we wanted to look at the nurses' suitability to be able to work here.

0: So, you and Minister, so having done your fact-finding visit about one, the compatibility of the healthcare system, I mean, health is health and human beings are human beings, but the other thing about the cultural compatibility, we have had some of those questions. We know, like when we had the Cuban doctors, one of the big things was, yes, although they're Caribbean, there was this language gap that had to be crossed. Ghanaians, although they are mostly a tree-speaking people, English is their official language and language of education.
1: Official language,
0: So I
1: yes.
0: imagine, so what does the prospect look like in terms of the integration?
1: Well, first of all, I think it's very positive because Ghana has been trained. They have far more hospitals than we do, and so they have the possibility of training a lot more. They are 35 million population, as opposed to over 3 million or so. They can do more clinical rotation and the same training schedule. They are British, they are Commonwealth country, English speaking, as you say. And a lot of compatibility culturally because of the historical background. Beyond that, though, what we're doing is a broader vision for our human resources for health. We have MOU now with Ghana, with Nigeria, with the Philippines, and with India. And the idea is not just about recruiting where we have gaps, the idea is also around expanding training. So we're expanding our training institutions here. Or in service training. We're offering scholarships to locals, Jamaicans, the Barwin Scholarship. So we're not abandoning, and I think it's important to send that signal. We're not abandoning our efforts to expand our own cadre of capacity here in the country to the extent that it exists and people are interested, and we're even incentivizing that. But we can't build hospitals as we're building several now to open this year into next and not have the manpower to man the stations, particularly in the specialized areas, given the sick profile of our population. So we are essentially, as I said, in the sectorial, going more global in our reach, and South-South cooperation offers a better opportunity for us now than some of the agreements we have in the developed world, because the developed world tend to be net recruiters as opposed to suppliers, and we have to find the fit, where that fit makes sense, and hence why the trip to Ghana was important.
0: Okay, great. Looking forward to that. All right. Anything else, either of your team members want to say to us, or you, just before we take a message and then we start taking calls?
1: Mama, I'm ready for the calls. I know you always have a lot of people there ready
0: Me for tell you. All
1: to
0: right, let's see. All right. We're an outside broadcaster, sometimes the dynamic changes. But go ahead, 876-926-2178. 926-8631. 926-7615-888 991-2080. You have an issue which has to do with health, the entire purview of the Ministry of Health and Wellness. Dr. Tofton is online to answer that. He also has his technical team as well, but it's a man don't run from the question then. So that's one thing for sure. I saw him stay a long time before in politics. All right, go ahead, please. You have a caller. Good morning. I'm hearing you. Hold on a second. Let's do this again. Yes, go ahead, please. All right, let me run the numbers again. 876 926-2178, 926-8631, 926-7615-888-991-2080. I tell you what, I'm looking at the clock. I'm just going to take a quick message and then we come back and line up the calls. So come.
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5: And we're active for the good of our nation. 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This feature is called On the Pulse with Public Health and Minister of Health and Wellness, Dr. the Honorable Christopher Tufton. Puts himself in the firing line. Shoot him some questions. Same numbers, 876-926-2178, 926-8631, 926-7615, 888-991-2080. Go ahead.
6: Hello.
5: Yes, go ahead, please.
6: Good morning, Dr. Tufton and Dr. Taylor. My question to Dr.
5: And the team from the ministry.
6: Good morning. My question to the minister is, why does it have to take so long for health workers when they're on retirement to get their pension? I have three family members, one who is basically waiting for next month would be 3 years, another one is almost 2 years, and one other person is a year.

0: and some months. Why does it have to take so long?
1: That's a good question. I'm not sure, but I would be happy to investigate the three persons if you leave it with the producer. I don't know if that's universal or that's just in these cases. It's a function. It goes through a process that involves the ministry, I think Ministry of Labor and Ministry of Finance. I don't know if the coordination around that is part of the challenge, but I'd be happy to look into those three cases if you leave them particulars with the producer.
0: But Dr. Tufton, it seems like it's just the health ministry that is having this issue, because I have friends who works in education, and within months, before a year, they start getting their pension. Other civil servants get their pension earlier. What's happening with health?
1: I can't speak generally to others because I don't know, and I don't like to generalize. What I'm prepared to do is to look at the specific names that you have and their details, and I'd be happy to have somebody reach out to them or to, well, I don't know if they can reach out to you. I think they have to reach out to the individuals because it may be confidential. All right?
0: So how do I get the information to you?
2: Stay on the line.
1: Leave it with the producer.
2: You stay on the line. Judith will speak with you, and then
0: we'll pass information on
2: to the minister. Yes. All right. Gotcha. Thanks for calling. All right. Let's see who else we have. Good morning. How are you?
3: Hello. Good morning.
2: Greetings. Go ahead, please.
3: Yes, Dr. T. Yes, Dr. Tufton and the team. I wanted to look at this new word. I learned two new words since recently. Balanitis. What is the major cause for balanitis?
1: For what?
3: Balanitis.
2: Balanitis.
1: Balanitis.
2: Spell that.
3: Balanitis.
2: Well,
3: it's a sexual transmitted disease.
1: Oh boy, I don't. Balanitis.
2: Yeah, tell you what.
3: B A L.
1: Oh, it's B A L.
3: L A N. I T E S. Balanitis.
1: Swelling and swelling and inflammation of the glands at the head of the penis. While not contagious, it causes discomfort, redness, and sometimes it is highly treatable. It speaks to proper hygiene. This is my technology at work, sir. Antifungal or steroid cream. So it seems to be a hygiene related issue. Chief Nurse, you are here. You can come in.
4: It says it's a bacterial infection.
2: Yes,
4: it is one of the sexually transmitted infections. So if someone has this, or is having a challenge, we would advise them to see their doctor.
2: Gotcha.
4: And they prescribe some medication and we'll be given.
2: East Central, you got your question.
3: And the next new word, a two-word missing.
2: No, East Central. No, next one. No.
3: I don't want me to get my hand.
2: East Central, no, not because...
3: You don't want me to get my answer?
2: No, you're taking us to because this program is really about health policy so much. That's health education. All right? Thanks. Let's take another one.
5: Dr. Taylor.
2: Yes, sir.
5: Dr. Tufton?
1: I'm hearing you, yes, sir.
2: Yeah, ma, go ahead.
5: Sometime in February, early this year, Dr. Frey from Cornwall Regional say a doom is under construction, and the estimated time of completion would be around February, and it would add additional 140 beds to Cornwall Regional. Then in March, you extend the time to around March, and then reduce the bed space to 100. Now, Dr. Tufton, I want to find out if the doom is still under construction, because or is complete, because what happened? I never have mind. Purchased the pin, and what happened? There was no space in Falmouth or Cornwall Regional, and them asked my niece to transfer her brother to St. Anne's Bay Hospital. As a matter of fact, they go as far as Kingston, but then there was no accommodation. So what I would like to find out, if the doom still exists, are it complete, are the additional 100 men is available?
1: Well, no, it's not here, and it is something I'm very disappointed in, because it was supposed to be a gift from a charity out of the U.S. They said they were doing some work on it. The NHF was coordinating it, Mr. Anderson and his team, we have built the base and still waiting on them to give us the green light, if you will, to get it here in the country. The base is prepared and ready, but the product, the dome has not arrived, and it really has to do with them there. But let me check on it, because the truth is I haven't checked on it in the last 2 or 3 weeks. So I don't know what the status is. It may be on its way, I don't know. But I'd have to check on it, sir.
5: Okay, all right? That. Cool.
1: Good.
2: All right. Yeah, thank you very much, Buster. All right. I think we can get one more in just about. Good morning. Go ahead, please.
6: Good morning. Good morning to...
2: Good morning, good morning. Yes, go ahead, please.
6: Good morning, Dr. Tufton and the team. I am a outpatient at the University Hospital. I did an operation last year, a brain operation. It so happened that I have to do an MRI every year. I did one last year, and thank God it was okay. I have to do one in 6 months here. So, Dr. Tufton, I'm seeking some assistance in doing this one, because, you know, my funds after medical expenses from last year has been really difficult on me.
1: Is it offered in the public system? Procedure?
6: It's a university hospital.
1: Yeah, but all right, tell you what, leave your number. We don't have the time to go through the details. Leave your number and let me have somebody call you. We normally give assistance procedures that are not offered in the public system if there's an issue, and we need to follow up on that. Otherwise, we have the compassionate grant that you can apply
6: right.
1: for. Leave your contact.
6: The compassionate grant is what I want to apply for.
1: Right. So you apply online. There's a form on the ministry's website, and you just fill it out. But leave your details. I'll have my team call you and follow up with you and guide you. All right.
6: Because I've been having it very difficult since my operation.
2: All right, yeah, man. Stay on the line. Okay. Yeah, man. Now stay on the line. Judes will talk to you. All right. All right. Hold on for me a second. I think, yes, good. Don't move. All right. I'm going to take another one. Good morning.
7: Hello.
2: Yeah. Yes. Good morning. Go ahead, please.
7: Yes, you could have a tough time.
2: Go ahead.
1: Yes.
7: Morning, Dr. Tufton.
1: Morning.
7: I have glaucoma and cataracts, and I went to the Cuban eye doctor about from last year about July, and they said they would call me in December up until now, when they have left. So I'm wondering, where can I get some attention?
1: Well, let's find out what the status is with them and you and being on a list. The program had slowed down because of the changes. We still have a team there, and they're coordinating between St. Joseph's and KPH. Leave your name and contact, and I'll have the team follow.
7: Okay, all right.
1: Yes,
7: all right.
2: Hello? Yes.
7: I did phone the fish place.
2: Okay, sister, just stay right there, right? Okay, we are going to take that down. We're going to try to squeeze in a very last caller. So,
7: okay.
2: All right, stay right there. Okay, we'll soon come to you.
7: Okay.
2: Good morning. You are the last one. Go ahead, please.
8: Hello?
2: Yes, sir.
8: You have to talk fast. Minister.
2: Yeah, man.
8: Yeah, I'm calling about a surgery I'm supposed to have. I was scheduled to have the surgery. It's for the removal of a stone in the bladder. It's very, very painful. I was scheduled to have the operation in February. It was postponed because of the AC, non-functioning AC. I was scheduled again to
1: which
8: have
1: hospital?
8: It in May.
1: Which hospital?
8: I was scheduled again to have it in early May. It was canceled. At the last minute, the doctor told me that it's postponed because of non-functioning AC. So, Doctor, Honorable Minister, I want to know what is happening, because I'm in severe pain.
1: Which hospital is it?
2: All right, you know, stay on. Which hospital?
8: KPH.
2: KPH. All right, stay right there on the line. We're totally out of time. Thank you so much, Minister. Thank you so much, team. We just had the Pulse with Public Health. Well, good, but not too far.
9: Thank you very much.
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The deaths have occurred are Clifton, Alexander, Danvers, Watanga, Harvey, Chucky, Lyndon, George, Brian, Winky, and Clifton, Uriah, Honus, Tajo, Rasta.

0: Clifton Alexander Danvers, later of Portmore Villas, died leaving wife, son, three stepchildren, mother, two sisters, brothers, and other relatives. Funeral service for Clifton Alexander Danvers will be at Brinkley Seventh-day Adventist Church, St. Elizabeth, on Sunday, June 7 at 1 o'clock in Termiton the Family Plot, Brinkley, St. Elizabeth. Watanga Harvey, Chucky, late of Lot 903, 3 East Greater Portmore, St. Catherine, died on April 16, leaving 4 brothers, sister, and other relatives. The body of Watanga Harvey leaves L.P. Martin Funeral Home, Baileysville, to the Portmore Seventh-day Adventist Church, Port Henderson, St. Catherine, on Sunday, June 7, for funeral service at 11 o'clock. Interment at Dovecot, Spanish Town, St. Catherine. Lyndon George Bryan, Winky, late of Village Wolderstone, Manchester, died on March 12, leaving 6 children, 18 grandchildren, sister, and other relatives. The body of Lyndon George Bryan leaves Carter's Paradise Rest Funeral Services to Village Pentecostal Church of God, Wolderston, Manchester, on Saturday, June 6, for funeral service at 11 o'clock. Interment on the Family Plot, Village, Wolderston, Manchester. Clifton Uriah Honis, Tajo, Rasta, late of Brazen Hill, Barton, St. Elizabeth, died on April 4, leaving wife Sonia, 11 children, 36 grandchildren, sister Olive, and other relatives. The body of Clifton Uriah Honis leaves Jones and Fairweather Funeral Home to the Seventh-day Adventist Church, Barton, St. Elizabeth, on Sunday, June 7, for funeral service at 11 o'clock. Interment on the Family Plot, Brazen Hill, Barton, St. Elizabeth. Peace be yours in this time of grieving. 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
3: 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We're in Cecil Charlton Park. You know, Cecil Charlton was an enigma. So, he was mayor of Mandeville, very big in horse racing. This is a race horsing, right? Horse racing. But trainer, owner, all of that.

0: No, owner. Yeah. Well, I tell you something else. Sir Cecil, he was Mr. Mandeville. He was a Mr. Manchester. He was very, very loved. He's the only person who I know was elected as mayor for both as Labour right, but as PNP and as Labour right. Can you imagine? Yes. See, now, Ross, I could step across to come and heal me, but I can't even talk to you. But you can't just heal you. I can't talk, man. You can't just heal you. See? One love. You have to talk to my producer. Yeah, she's the boss, yeah? Yeah, man. Yes, Rasta. See? Yes, I. All right, gonna. You know, we are on an outside broadcast, by the way, and we are at the Cecil Charlton Park, as I was saying to you. And the Southern Regional Health Authority, SRHA, is having its World Food Safety Expo. And I see the children are popping in and all of that. I got a pleasant surprise from the students and teachers from Denby. Yes, you know. No, let me call up. Yeah, I mean, of course. Shereen Walker Bowler, who is here. She just popped in and my man healed me up. My former student, too. I'm a very, very, very good friend, of course. The place full up at night. The place fully, eh? The place full and youth. Yeah, man. A lot of youth are here. I'm going to go to the phone lines, though, again. 876-926-2178. 926-8631. 926-7615-888-991-2080. Good morning.
1: Good morning, Dr. Taylor.
0: Okay, so no. You not kill Philip, though.
1: What was the name of the park before?
0: Who?
1: What's the name of the park where you are now? What's the name of the park before it changed to Cecil Charlton?
0: I don't know.
1: Oh, I think I tell my. But anyhow.
0: No, you don't know.
1: Billy Stuart, the child like sitting in the park waiting on somebody.
0: Right. You know, you don't want to know how I used to sing that song, yeah? It's the Shyline song is a 1973 song, I think it was. Sitting in the park, waiting for you.
1: Yeah, and
0: Eugene Record was lead.
1: But anyway, but
0: you didn't know that?
1: Eh?
0: See there? All right, yeah, come test me.
1: But,
0: that's what yes, go ahead, Buster.
1: A bookmaker,
0: who?
1: Right, apart from a racer's one.
0: Who that?
1: A betting company named Charles Arm.
0: Oh, okay.
1: Yeah. What I call about, I'm working at a 5% for each thousand. A friend of mine asked me to call. I pass on the information to you on Wednesday. Now, this gentleman, right, upscale in the Rosal, Terrazzo Island area, right?
0: Which Rosal? A Wolipa Rosal?
1: No, the one in St. James, man. Try a light. Right near Carlgard, right during the hurricane, him suffered major loss, right? I told him to get it because the people didn't come in time. So I said, take a picture of the roof, you know, the receipt, and photocopy them and send it to the relevant authority. It went by the Ministry of Labor in Montego Bay, and they sent somebody to assess the damage, right? Everything was okay, right? Somebody come to verify it and sign off on it. Dr. Taylor, nothing so further. And he went there, as I told him, don't call on the telephone, go there in person. And he went there the day before yesterday. Wanted to find out the representative, the first representative from the Ministry of Labor in Montego Bay. When you look at the screen, there is nothing whatsoever the case might be. He marked for the name and he discussed the name. That's why I said I'll get the name and get it to you on Thursday and Wednesday. No, Dr. Taylor. No, there is a follow-up. No information on whatsoever the case might be. Ask him. The person look at the computer because he didn't have access because the screen. Only the representative can see what happened. He marked if there was discrepancy. And him said, where the NIS is concerned and whatsoever the case might be, no payment, and the gentleman spent over $8 million. Him do expect the government to recompensate him with the $8 million. But 6 weeks after the hurricane, the came and checked the information, verified it, and then nothing further.
0: Oh.
1: So I
0: don't know what to say about it, because I'd have to
1: That's what I said. I sent information to you on Thursday because he got the name of the representative.
0: Oh, you sent to me, but I didn't work Thursday, brother.
1: No, Wednesday, man. Wednesday, come in.
0: I don't see it, though. I don't,
1: no, I don't. I do

0: send it to. I said and asked him to send it to you this Wednesday.
1: Oh, you're going to send it next Wednesday.
0: This Wednesday, yeah.
1: Oh, next. Oh, maybe I can't. Yeah, you can do that. When, yeah, when I'm still. Yeah. Yeah, do that then when I'm on here.
0: Individual who said there is absolutely nothing.
1: That sound good. Yeah, man.
0: I'm working at a 5%.
1: Uh huh.
0: All right, then, doctor.
1: All right, Bill. Yeah, man. Yeah. Take it easy. Yeah, I'm going to finish. I have a conversation with a gentleman. I never get it finished. All right. Blessings, blessings. All right. I'm supposed to wap it on me again, right? So, me a wap it back upon Devon Bailey. So, your name spelled that way there. D-E-V-A-U-N?
2: I'm different.
1: That's actually the right proper spelling anyway, because I don't know the G side. Would have been silent.
2: No G-H.
1: Yeah, exactly. All right. So, you're the original G.
2: That's it.
1: All right. Okay. All right. Good. And by the way, he is a parish program specialist for food safety in Manchester Health Department, that we can say that's the public health inspector. All right. As a young lady, come take my picture and think. What's your name?
2: She's Avril Crawford. She's the water quality specialist at
1: Cardinal. Avril Crawford.
2: Yes.
1: Water specialist. Yes. Is she? Them don't be good. They couldn't make two of her. Yeah. No. A matter of one of her is quite enough. All right. Okay. Good. So, you were talking to me though about some of the dynamics relating to food handlers permit. So, for the persons who didn't catch us earlier on, just very, very quickly tell us what a food handler's permit is. I know it's needed by everyone who works in or who owns a food handling establishment, or I'd say undertaking, because establishment could mean something that employs others.
2: Right.
1: But if you are self-employed, so you set up a jerk pan, my godson used to say, we call it garbage pan chicken because of garbage pans, right? Make it the roadside. If you do that, right, you have a little cook shop at the front of your yard, and you cook soup on Saturday only for the community, or you cook porridge up the road, you need a food handler's permit.
2: Correct.
1: Absolutely.
2: A valid food handler's permit.
1: A valid one, yeah. Yeah. Right? And beyond that, you have to be in reasonably good health. You must be without any
2: communicable
1: disease, etc. Yeah. All right. And the process of application is pretty easy. Tell me now about that.
2: All right. So for new persons, you are required, that is in the southern region, you're required to take 2 passport size pictures to the front desk at the health center or health department, wherever the persons can make that application. Mm-hmm. And you complete an application form and pay the requisite fees. For renewal permit persons, you only need to take your food handler's permit that needs updating.
1: Okay, right. All right. So once you get it, it's like you don't have to do the thing.
2: Right,
1: I get it.
2: You don't have to go through that full
1: but you have to be healthy again next year.
2: Pictures. Yes, man, have to be healthy.
1: All
2: right,
1: every
2: through.
1: Time. All right.
2: Right.
1: So how can you be denied one, though? I think one of the obvious ones is if you don't appear to be healthy.
2: Healthy in terms of if you have a communicable disease. So you have boils, sore, diarrhea, and vomiting.
1: What if you ate 2 balls as a woman like Avril? No, that don't count.
2: No.
1: Okay.
2: Right, but you must be you must be free from communicable diseases, one. Mm-hmm. And if you do come to the training and you did not meet the requirements in terms of passing the training or the test that is conducted, then you would have to come back and resit to get that permit.
1: The permits are given per individual. Can an establishment get a food handler's permit, or that's a separate thing?
2: No. You have a food handling establishment license for establishment. So permits are for individuals that are operating within the establishment or offering food for sale to the public. So you probably work on the road or, you know, a street food vendor, that type of thing.
1: That's not that's part of your purview too?
2: In terms
1: not directly,
2: of
1: establishments.
2: Yes, public health inspectors monitor and certify food handling establishments.
1: Oh, okay.
2: And we also check street food vendors as well for permits. However, it's kind of a bridge between the health department and the municipal corporation.
1: Oh, okay.
2: Deals with the street food persons.
1: Okay.
2: Right.
1: Because for me, you know, one of my big concerns is with food establishments is the bathroom/toilet type facilities.
2: Mm-hmm.
1: Right. So for me, if I go into an establishment, whether it's a restaurant, a fast food place, or anything like that,

0: And they say, oh, you know, the bathroom not working. I'm not working, and oh, you're working. Me think that that's acceptable.
1: You can make a complaint to the health department, you know, and we will go in and address that.
0: Right.
1: Because at the end of the day, if you're providing a service to the customer.
0: Give me a second, please. I have to take this one. Don't move.
2: This is Radio Jamaica. The time is 11:18.
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0: 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I'm talking to Public Health Inspector, Devon Bailey. Devon without the G, but him say he is the G. But you know, we're walking through this thing because we're talking about food safety. There's a food safety expo facilitated and sponsored and supported by the Ministry of Health, but in particular the Southern Regional Health Authority. Devon works with the authority, and he's here answering some questions and some things that we think we didn't know, but we don't know. So, like, one thing I do know, because I insist, I'm nervous, I'm paranoid, right, is that if you are serving me food or you're selling me food, me want to know which part you wash your hand. And when me can wash my hand, and whatever you do the right thing. There you go, you see? Right. I understand that establishments have to have this requirement, right? It's a condition of remaining open. So if your bathroom now work, you really ought to lock down until you can, until you have the bathroom
1: they
0: fixed. Am I right?
1: They must have some access to the toilet.
0: So if your toilet locked down, and at a minimum you can say, all right, and you can go next door to the other establishment. That work. But if you now have no access, you have to lock down, right? What's the story regarding, though, an individual on the street? Like is that a requirement for someone who's operating like a stall, a jerk chicken pan?
1: To have access to a toilet facility?
0: Yeah, man. Yeah.
1: Of course.
0: Yeah.
1: And it should be in close proximity.
0: Okay.
1: Right. So they must have a valid food handlers permit, and they must have access to running water for hand washing, temperature holding for the food that they're cooking, so whether hot or cold.
0: Yes.
1: And also, they should have access to a toilet facility.
0: Okay, great. So anytime you inspect and you say that it's not available, then what happens? Okay, there must be penalties. Talk to me about the penalties.
1: So
0: right, both for not having a license and for acting contrary to the license.
1: So the medical officer of health for the parish can order the establishment closed.
0: Yes.
1: The public health inspector will make recommendations for these breaches for them to be remedied. However, if we find breaches that are a threat to public health and safety, we will take action. We can close the establishment through the medical officer of health, Also, you can be prosecuted under the Public Health Act and the Food Handling Regulation.
0: Okay, gotcha.
1: So we have quite a lot of legislation and laws that we can impose to ensure right.
0: And
1: the public
0: bottom
1: is
0: line
1: safe.
0: Is, and speaking to the public, that you don't have to be a victim. If you see something and it's not right, you know, try to stop nobody food, but right. You're right, you don't want to start or cause a pandemic.
1: And we're here for you.
0: All right, got you. Devon Bailey, Parish Program Specialist in the food safety in the Manchester Health Department, also known as a public health inspector.
1: That is it.
0: Enough love. Thank you for speaking with me.
1: Thank you for having
0: great
1: me.
0: Great education process.
1: You're welcome.
0: Right, and it's a wonderful thing going on here today. All right. So, I have in a little bit Tanisha Byfield, she can't pronounce her name properly, I think, because I see an H in it, right, Byfield. And, you know, she is the Parish Program Specialist in the Manchester Health Department. Now, I don't know what her portfolio is, but it sounds like it has to do with animals. Good afternoon, how are you?
5: Good afternoon.
0: You're nice good?
5: I'm fine, thank you.
0: I think so too. All right, what's your favorite meat?
5: My favorite meat.
0: Yes.
5: I'll probably go with goat.
0: Okay, well, I can't say nah to that one. But for me, my favorite meat is like this. I'm so happy to meet you.
5: Oh.
0: So I don't eat meat, but I'll eat fish. That's still meat. So
5: nice.
0: Your portfolio is exactly what?
5: So I'm the Parish Program Specialist for Veterinary Public Health.
0: Yes.
5: And basically, that entails ensuring that food from animals mm-hmm. that are provided for the public
0: yes.
5: are kept safe. And
0: yeah.
5: also, it is my duty to ensure that my parish is protected from zoonotic diseases.
0: Yeah. So you check the animals and or the carcasses, or which one?
5: Both.
0: All right. Walk me through some of the concerns that you have, some of the diseases, as well as some of the illnesses that animals may have that we should be concerned about.
5: Okay, so in the parish, let me establish first
0: yes.
5: that we do have a anti-mortem inspection program.
0: Okay,
5: and
0: that's
5: that
0: anti-mortem that before the animal dies.
5: Correct.
0: All right.
5: Right, so we assess those animals, and prior to or after doing the anti-mortem, then we do what is called a post-mortem inspection.
0: Yes.
5: And upon doing these examinations, sometimes we'll find that there are some animals that may have abnormalities. It could be infections, it could be other forms of diseases that
0: right.
5: some of them are not even identifiable.
0: That's but abnormalities usually have to do with like pathogens, etc., right?
5: Definitely.
0: Right, so it's not like if you have an animal that's a cow, but it has a disability, like one of its legs is shorter than the other, but it's healthy otherwise. That doesn't mean that animal is unhealthy.
5: No, that's
0: okay.
5: a physiological problem.
0: Okay, all right.
5: Right, and so we are more concerned with those pathological
0: yes.
5: problems, and those would be conditions that are that would cause an infection because
0: yes.
5: of a pathogen, and more than likely those pathogens are usually viruses, bacteria,
0: yes.
5: protozoans, and so forth.
0: So you inspect the animals because there is a requirement for the approval of your department before the slaughter of any animal, right?
5: Right, so it is within our purview to ensure that those animals that are going to be slaughtered are kept,
0: yes.
5: are assessed for safety, and that they're free from diseases.
0: Even
5: and
0: if
5: prior,
0: it's, even if it's not for sale?
5: Once it's for sale for human consumption,
0: okay.
5: that's what the public health regulation dictates.
0: Suppose if you have your own cow and you're slaughtering your cow for your own consumption, is that okay?
5: If you have a cow that you own, and you're going to kill that for your purpose, and you're not going to be selling it to the public,
0: or giving it to your neighbors, or even that.
5: So, though the regulation speaks to the safety of meat that
0: yes.
5: is being presented for sale for
0: uh-huh.
5: human consumption,
0: yes.
5: I would advise persons
0: okay.
5: not to consume animals that are not inspected by
0: yes.
5: the inspector, because a trained eye is able
0: absolutely.
5: To allow for the identification of disease conditions.
0: Very important, right? And by the way, when you talk about the animals that you can, there you also have, I think, a schedule as to which animals are suitable for human consumption.
5: So the public health regulation does indicate our animals that are

0: of approval for food in Jamaica. Yes. Yeah. Uh-huh. Those would include your bovines, which would be your cattle.
1: Yes.
0: That would also include your caprines, which are your goats, and also ovine, sheep.
1: Okay.
0: And you have poultry. And yes. The regulation also speaks to seafoods and fish.
1: Oh,
0: it specifies for each.
1: So I can't. My friend from France likes horse meat, so I can't slaughter a horse even for my consumption if it's mine.
0: What you do?
1: I just don't.
0: Right. So remember that I am here to ensure the public safety.
1: All right, I got you. All right. So there are a lot of possible diseases. So you inspect the animals while they're alive, as well as afterwards. You also inspect facilities too, I imagine, right?
0: Most definitely.
1: Talk to me about that.
0: So under the Veterinary Public Health Program, I would look at those facilities that offer animal products for sale for human consumption.
1: Yes.
0: And when you're looking at the products, we're looking at the eggs. So we also have a salmonella program in the parish, and we do occasional sampling of eggs, and we take that to the laboratory to ensure that they are safe and that the eggs that are being provided to the public are safe. We also have testing for milk, so we assess our dairies as well. Mm-hmm. And we sample occasionally milk to test for antimicrobial residue. We also sample for antibacterial load, and also for milk quality, to ensure that the milk that is provided is of good nutritive value for the public. So the number of facilities that are covered under the Veterinary Public Health Program would be your dairies, your slaughter facilities, most definitely, your meat shops, your fish processing and meat processing facilities.
1: What's the one message that you want to give to the public, that's the consumers, as well as those persons who may be desirous of selling meat products, animal products to the public?
0: Okay, so I think I'd break that into three pieces. Firstly, I'd want to encourage persons to ensure that you're purchasing your products from licensed facilities. Mm-hmm. So I want you to look out for those pink certificates in every establishment, no matter how small or large the facilities. You should have, once you're selling food for the public, you should have a pink certificate on the wall. And the law says you should ensure it is in a conspicuous place. So it should be where persons can see it.
1: Great.
0: So look out for it, first thing. The second thing is you want to ensure that the sanitation of that facility is of good standing. So even though the certificate would indicate that at some point they would have been assessed, you have to also do your own monitoring. We have under 1,000 inspectors, and Jamaica is 2.8 million. That's like one inspector to every 2,800 persons.
1: Yeah.
0: So you have to understand that you also play a critical role in ensuring food safety among operators. As the theme says today, food safety is everybody's business. So ensuring that the sanitation is intact, ensuring that you're buying from reputable sources, and also ensure that the persons that you're purchasing from are, make yourself knowledgeable of those persons, and ensure that they are trained individuals.
1: If you don't, leave it out as well.
0: Oh,
1: I want to thank you so much. Tanisia?
0: Tanisia, Plummer Byfield.
1: Right? Plummer Byfield.
0: Correct.
1: Who is the Parish Program Specialist in the Manchester Health Department, who has a particular responsibility for food safety, but especially animal products. Walk good, but not
0: Thank
1: too
0: you
1: far.
0: Thank you for having me.
1: And I trust you enough, so we're going to ask you. That's all come.
0: Thank you.
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3: 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That's the theme. World Food Safety Day and World Food Safety Expo. We're having an expo here at the Cecil Charlton Park in Mandeville. And we are sponsored and hosted by the Southern Regional Health Authority. So, you know, it takes a village for us to do all of this. And so we have a number of other partners, a number of specialists who are here as well. So just to tell you what is here on the ground, you have educational exhibits and demonstrations. You have a number of, as I said, exhibitors. So you can renew your food handler's permit here. And you can get the necessary information as regards how you can actually get one. So you have the people from that unit in the Ministry of Health available here on the ground. They're going to go on until 4 o'clock. You also have a high school food safety quiz competition going on here. You have a number of high schools here excited. You have a primary school food safety jingle competition going on here as well. And then there is a panel discussion on food safety, which, if time permits, we're going to carry live. Then here, you know, the Ministry of Health is here with its outreach unit. So you want to know your numbers. There's free testing here for, you know, other kinds of, for all kinds of things, including HIV, all free, of course. And just to tell you that this broadcast is made possible by a number of entities, obviously the Southern Regional Health Authority, and in particular the public health inspectors, but everybody here, right? Then you also have the Rural Agricultural Development Authority. They are here too. RADA, the Ministry of Health and Wellness, the Epidemiology Unit is also here. The Bureau of Standards Jamaica here today too. The Tourism Product Development Company, TPDCO, here. The HeartTrust NSTA here as well. You know, HeartTrust NSTA to give you all kinds of information as to how you can get trained, you can get recertified, by the way. And AgriVibes Agriculture is also here. Wollipa people, Wollipa entities. It's open. It's a park. It's open to the public. There are no fences except defense. So you don't jump over defense. You walk over and come and participate or participate. All right, gonna go to the phone lines though. In the meantime, 876-926-2178, 926-8631. Hello.
4: Morning, Dr. Taylor.
3: Greetings. How you doing?
4: Good, man. I listen to your various people, individuals you are interviewing.
3: Yes.
4: And they are all giving some very good, you know, speech, like everything is going on all right. But Dr. Taylor, it's time for us to call, a spade a spade, you know.
3: Like
4: nothing
3: what,
4: like
3: no.
4: That's what they are projecting to the public is taking place.
3: Meaning what?
4: But plazas are being built all over Jamaica without sanitary convenience. All of them is built. It's in Portmore, they're all over Jamaica.
3: Plaza.
4: So when I hear these gentlemen talking all them thing, boy, it rubbed me the wrong way, Dr. Taylor.
3: Hear me, sir, though. Hear me?
4: Yeah.
3: Ready?
4: Yeah.
3: So, having a plaza is not the same as a food establishment, you know.
4: What food establishment? They find the plaza, them.
3: Oh, so if the food if there's a food establishment on a plaza, and there is no toilet facility, there's no bathroom facility, it's running, it's operating counter.
4: But
3: the law.
4: Man all over the place. That's
3: no,
4: what I'm
3: yeah,
4: to
3: but
4: tell you.
3: No, but yeah, but who pointed out?
4: So hold on. When I'm at, so people just go up and build plaza, then they have to get they do have to get permission from the parish council. That would involve all the various entity.
3: Yeah, they have to get permission, but I don't know if for the construction of a mall, right, that there is a requirement that you have to put in. The law says you must put in a toilet facility. I do know that if having a food establishment, then there is a requirement. Now, my thing is, there are some stores that you may, let's say, I've seen where you have a place and the original original occupants there were, say, a haberdashery or something like that, a dry goods store or something, and then a restaurant come and take over, right? So, the restaurant take over. And then at the end of the day, you have to, but I'm going to have to run, stay on the line. What? No, let me talk to you. Leave your number with Judy so we can talk some more, but I have to join this panel discussion. We're going to join that now.
1: I hope it stays that way. Good morning, ladies and gentlemen. Thank you so much for being a part of our World Food Safety Day Expo right here in Mandeville. I'm just going to ask you to introduce yourselves before we get into discussion.
5: Good morning, everyone. I am Shannon A. Richards, and I'm representing the Manchester Chamber of Commerce.
6: Good morning, everyone. My name is Fritz Francis, and I am representing the Ministry of Health and Wellness in the capacity of Food Safety Specialist.
7: Okay, good morning. I am Dr. Nadine Williams, and I'm the Medical Officer for the Parish of Manchester, Manchester Health Department.
8: Pleasant, good morning. My name

0: steps. So, of course, we're within the Southern Regional Health Authority, and you all operate under the logo CARE, which stands for compassion, accountability, respect, and efficiency, all of which is also important as it relates to safeguarding food. And of course, we are celebrating under the theme, From Burden to Solution, Safe Food Everywhere. So we're gonna start, of course, with our Medical Officer of Health. What's the current burden or impact of the food safety illnesses? And I want you to give some symptoms as well that is currently being experienced within the parish or even the region. And how can we monitor these illnesses?
1: Okay, thank you for that question, Ms. Crawford. So it's kind of difficult to tell the burden because with the foodborne illnesses, they tend to happen periodically or, you know, on an ad hoc basis. But one of the things that we can monitor closely is gastroenteritis.
0: Right.
1: And so we always collect information about gastroenteritis from our select healthcare facilities. And what we find is that the cases normally go up in numbers, usually around when there's a very dry period, and so there's not enough running water for hand washing. And also after floods, when your drinking water supplies can become contaminated. So usually persons will present with loose stool. They can also have vomiting, abdominal pain, weakness, nausea. And how we prevent that is to ask persons to ensure that they wash their hands after using the bathroom and before eating or preparing any meals. Mm-hmm. And so we can mitigate or prevent them from getting that. Other foodborne illnesses that we will pick up from time to time are like acute poisoning. People tend not to think about it as a foodborne illness, but it is one.
0: Correct.
1: And it's usually occurs when persons eat ackee that is not fully ripened. Mm-hmm. And so they end up with what we call the Jamaican vomiting sickness, that's the other term for it. And they can have severe vomiting, abdominal pain, can become very weak, go into a coma, or even have seizures and die. Because what the toxin in the ackee does, the unripened ackee, is it drops the blood sugar levels.
0: So, Doc, you want to ensure that the public know that they're be very mindful as to where they purchase ackee, because
1: yes.
0: Some of them are forced.
1: Yes.
0: Correct.
1: Right. And also, when cooking the ackee, we should boil it by itself and pour off that water so we don't drink or mix it with the boiling of food. So that's another way to prevent getting that as well. And there's also the Ciguatera toxin or poisoning. Mm-hmm. Or usually when you have barracuda, sometimes people have barracuda fish and they don't realize that they get sick afterwards because there's a toxin that can build up in these bigger fish in the mm-hmm. in the ocean. And from time to time, persons will come down with Ciguatera poisoning. And the best way to avoid that is to not to eat the liver and the roe and the head of the bigger fish, and also to be sure of what you're eating, because some people might buy the sliced fish and they don't realize they're buying the barracuda fish.
0: I agree. Yes. Now, in the medical field, we call them the FBIs, the foodborne illnesses.
1: Yes.
0: Could you just describe the investigative process of investigating the actual foodborne illness?
1: Okay. So usually when you get maybe two or more cases, well, it could be started one, but for an outbreak or something that really warrants an investigation, you might see two or more persons falling ill with a condition. So you'll try to find out who is being affected, where are these persons living, or where did they become affected, what is happening with them, and also in the timeline in terms of when you start to have the symptoms in relation to when you had something to eat or drink. And so we try to tie all of that, get all that data and tie it together and analyze it, and then we can figure out, okay, it seems as if it could be due to something that you ate, it could be contaminated food, and also if it's linked to an event, like persons might have gone to a large event and their healthcare facilities are realizing that different persons are coming from all over and they're linked to the event. So we look out for those things. And then once we can then look at what are the commonalities, what food did they eat that was in common, and so we can identify what could have been the culprit. We also do testing of sample the food that we think is the culprit, and we also test specimen from the persons, like the vomitors, etc.
2: 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Sukum.
3: 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The time is 11:45. The Nature Conservancy Jamaica program invites you to celebrate World Oceans Day, Monday, June 8th.

0: 8 at the Jamaica Pegasus Hotel from 10 a.m. to 2 p.m. under the theme Catalyzing Action for Our Ocean and Climate. 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This year also marks 27 years of TNCU registration in Jamaica, protecting nature, preserving lives. 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
3: And we're returning to the panel discussion at the World Food Safety Day Expo in Mandeville as we speak. Suko.
4: Proactive and preventive. All right, so the Ministry of Health and Wellness recognizes that foodborne disease remains a significant public health challenge globally, regionally, and nationally. According to the World Health Organization, unsafe food causes approximately 600 million illnesses annually.
5: Say that again for Mr. Francis.
4: Unsafe food causes approximately 600 million illnesses annually and 420,000 deaths.
5: And that's not your words. That's from the World Health Organization. Thank you.
4: However, it is getting more serious. More recent estimates indicate that over 800 million people become ill annually from contaminated food, and that was as of 2021.
5: Wow.
4: So as you can see, the cases are increasing. So these illnesses are caused by, as doctor would have just said, bacteria, viruses, parasites, toxins, and of course chemical contaminants. When they enter food, they can have serious consequences. So within the Caribbean, the burden is also substantial. The Caribbean Public Health Agency estimates that approximately 140,000 cases of foodborne illness occur annually across the region, although the true burden is believed to be much higher due to underreporting.
5: Wow.
4: So foodborne diseases continue to place pressure on healthcare systems. It reduces productivity and negatively affects our food trade and national development. So for Jamaica, these statistics reinforce the importance of maintaining a strong and modern food safety system. So as a country with a vibrant food safety sector, the impact of unsafe food extends beyond individual lines. Foodborne disease can result in hospitalization, increased healthcare costs, loss of productivity, reduced consumer confidence, and reputational risk to our country and our food business.
5: And you leave on, I must add, increasing tax, because once there's a burden, we the consumers will have to pay for it.
4: That is so true. So as I said, the ministry would have recognized the burden, and for most part, we can say that it is largely preventable. Mm-hmm. In keeping with this year's World Food Safety theme, from burden to solution, safe food everywhere, our focus is on implementing practical, science-based solutions that prevent food contamination and protect public health. So one of our most significant initiatives is the modernization of our food handlers training and certification program. This was announced by the minister in his sectoral debates of last year. So the ministry is strengthening the competency-based system to include flexibility for both online and face-to-face training options, making certification more accessible and convenient.
5: On the topic of accessibility, I get to understand that we're doing actual food handler certification on location at the Cecil Charlton Park right here in Mandeville, correct?
4: And that is commendable. So persons can come out to ensure that they have an on-site assessment and then they can receive their renewal permit.

0: Lovely.
1: Right. So the ministry is also modernizing several key public health legislations which support our food safety system. So the public health food handling regulations, the public health meat inspection regulations, the public health butchers regulations. Now, all these regulations, the revision, these requirements will modernize regulatory oversight, improve compliance, and align Jamaica's food safety framework with international best practices.
0: And might I add, Sir Fritz, I'm hoping that the nuisance regulations are part of that, you know, because as long as it affects people, we'll get more change effected.
1: And it is very much a part of the process. Public education remains an important pillar of our work through community outreach programs, media campaigns, school engagement activities, as I'm seeing the students here, because we are building a food safety culture. And I really, really like that.
0: Yes.
1: Observances such as this very big day, we continue to promote food safety handling practices. An informed public is an essential partner in preventing foodborne illnesses. No, I must big up all my public health inspectors.
0: But of course.
1: All across Jamaica. We play a critical role through food establishment inspection, monitoring, certification, complaint investigation, technical guidance, and enforcement activities. Increasingly, these efforts are guided by some degree of risk-based approaches and focus resources on areas where the greatest public health concern. So science and evidence are central to our food safety system. Ultimately, laboratory testing, surveillance, water quality monitoring. Through these activities, we identify hazards early, investigate outbreaks, implement corrective, as a matter of fact, recommend for the implementation of corrective actions to protect public health. So, moving from burden to solutions, as I said earlier, means shifting from reacting to foodborne disease to preventing. So through stronger training, modernized regulations, public education, risk-based inspections, scientific surveillance, and collaborative partnership, the Ministry of Health and Wellness is building a stronger and more resilient food safety system.
0: Boy, I hope they're going to review your salary, you know, because you come and you sell the Ministry of Health and Wellness well today.
1: Well, the goal is clear.
0: Yes.
1: To ensure that every Jamaican and every visitor has access to safe, wholesome, and nutritious food. And with keeping with the theme, everywhere.
0: Everywhere. I love it. So, Doc, as you said, we need them to report, and you know, we know you're a part of the curative arm. But as Mr. Fritz said, the most important aspect is prevention. And public health is that preventive arm of medicine. I'm seeing the public health inspectors, they have some lab displays, as you refer to some establishment, and those not limited to establishment, which really reflect real life scenarios. So, we're inviting everyone to come on over and take a look. Ms. Richard, just sitting there all dainty and cute. Waiting for a chance to shine.
2: Yes.
0: Thanks so much. I know the Chamber of Commerce here in Manchester, as with all other chambers, represent the business community.
2: Yes.
0: Correct. So just give me just one sentence of the primary objective of the Chamber of Commerce.
2: Thanks for having me. So the Manchester Chamber of Commerce, we are the voice of the business operators in Manchester.
0: One full stop. I love it. So back to the theme. So thanks to the growth in agro-processing, we have seen more local businesses offering bottled foods and juices, correct?
2: Yes.
0: Are these pop-up food-based businesses regulated and monitored? And how can the public have assurance that these persons are actually adhering to proper food safety measures?
2: Absolutely. They are heavily regulated and the public should know this. So with Manchester sitting between Clarendon and St. Elizabeth, and we being one of the main farming community, then it is our responsibility to ensure that it is regulated.
0: Hold on, Mr. Richard. You said Manchester is the main farming community?
2: No, we are one of.
0: Okay. I have to stand with the people of St. Elizabeth.
2: No, one of.
0: Right. Correction. Newly noted. Proceed.
2: So anyone looking to entering into this agriculture in space, they should know that is not something that you'll operate out of your kitchen.
0: Correct.
2: Understand? So they need to have infrastructures, and we do have infrastructures in place. One of them is the Scientific Research Council. So they are responsible for testing and ensure that the recipes are standardized.

0: They also have, we have RADA, a lot of persons may be aware of RADA, mm-hmm. and they are responsible for sourcing the raw materials. Mm-hmm. And finally, JBDC, they have an incubator. So this handles the bottling, the packaging, and all of this is done in a fully certified and sanitized space. So it's, they also assist with the logistics of, you know, delivery and all of that. So these three entities ensure that, you know, persons entering the space know that it is indeed regulated.
1: And to what extent, on a scale of 1 to 10, with 10 being the highest, mm-hmm. would you say your regulatory system reflects?
0: I would say it's 10.
1: You see, I'll help me now.
0: Yes, it is very good.
1: All right. And
0: JBDC have different, some of the fees are pretty low mm-hmm. when they have their different workshops. So persons need to follow their social media pages mm-hmm. to see when these different activities are happening.
1: And I assume that all of these regulatory aspects are done in accordance with the public health, the bureau standards, and all of the regulating.
0: Definitely.
1: Okay, thank you. As Manchester positions itself to become a major agri-processing and food service hub, consistent access to utilities like potable water and stable electricity remains a challenge,
0: yes.
1: particularly during the drought periods of intense weather. You agree?
0: Yes.
1: Okay. So what steps must the local business community and municipal authorities take to ensure that our food, aka my food and your food, enters the food supply chain infrastructure and that it is resilient enough to maintain strict health and cold storage standards during a crisis?
0: All right, that's a good question. So the reality of operating a food business today is that it has to endure climate and utility resistance, right? And if the power or water drops, so our safety defense mechanism will crumble in ours. So we have two strategies in
1: quickly
0: place.
1: Quickly for me, Mr. Chief.
0: One, mm-hmm. the internal business readiness. So mm-hmm. an employer, a company to know that, listen, resilience is a part of your expenses. So it should be a part of your budget. So you have to put things in place. And finally, the municipal corporation.
2: We are going to have to, at this point, go straight to prayer and then so come back for lunch.
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5: Together, let us pause for a moment of prayer. Kind and loving Lord, you have brought us to the end of another week. O Lord, as we think of those who never made it to see today, those who passed on naturally, or those whose lives were taken from them, we want to give you thanks for being so merciful and gracious towards us that you have enabled us to see today. We give you thanks for life, for health, for food, for shelter, and for persons who share life with us. We are eternally grateful, O God. Show us, O Lord, how we may use our lives to bring honor to your name and to bring joy and happiness into the lives of those we meet, especially those not feeling so blessed, or may even feel as if you have forgotten them. Gracious God, we pray that you would make each one of us a blessing to someone today. Make us a blessing in all that we do and in all that we say. We avail ourselves to you, O God, as your instruments. Use us as

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3: Good afternoon, I'm Deidreann Gordon with the Midday News. The Manchester police are probing the execution-style killings of a father and son at their house in New Forest in the south of the parish early this morning. The murders are suspected to be linked to lottery scamming. The deceased have been identified as 60-year-old Hubert Ferguson, also known as Bestie, and 33-year-old Floyd Ferguson, also called Fido, a car dealer. Reports indicate that the police are alerted to explosions coming from their house shortly after midnight. On the arrival of the police, the men were found lying face down in a room with bullet wounds to their heads. Their hands were bound. Several vehicles, including luxury cars, were found at the property. Radio Jamaica News has informed that the elder Ferguson was an ex-convict, having served time in the United Kingdom for cocaine trafficking. Both men had been on the police's radar for their suspected involvement in lottery scamming. Commanding Officer for the St. James Police, Senior Superintendent Aaron Samuels, has issued another appeal for Jamaicans to exercise better conflict management following the murder of a man by another man in Summerhill on Wednesday. The deceased has been identified as 27-year-old Chinoy Stevens, otherwise called Boxhead, of Phoenix Road, Summerhill. The shooting occurred about 6 p.m. in the same community. SSP Samuels says the police have identified the suspect in the shooting by his alias Echo. He escaped in the community. He says there was an unreported dispute between the men the previous day, which resulted in one of them being stabbed. SSP Samuels is following the murder of Stevens. The St. James Operational Support Team conducted a number of operations in search of the suspect.
4: Later that night, the St. James OST, at about 10:47 p.m., while conducting a VCP in response to the murder at the Springfield Main Road, they intercepted a vehicle which had two persons aboard. One of the persons who was identified as the main suspect in the matter, Echo, ran from the vehicle and ran off in nearby bushes and jumped in a precipice.
3: Commanding Officer for the St. James Police, Senior Superintendent Aaron Samuels, the suspect remains at large. SSP Samuels says during a search of the vehicle, a 9mm Browning pistol was found. The firearm is believed to be the murder weapon. The driver of the vehicle was taken into custody for questioning. Three Jamaicans are among 19 persons who have been charged in a major United States drug trafficking investigation targeting two alleged multi-state drug trafficking organizations this week. They've been identified by the U.S. Department of Justice as 53-year-old Rowan Lamont Brody, also known as Glamagy, and 39-year-old Marvin Taff and 41-year-old Tracy and Simone Ward. The three were listed as illegal aliens. They were arrested and charged on Tuesday, June 2, following a joint law enforcement operation involving multiple federal, state, and local agencies. Halsheen Burke has the details.
5: The defendants are accused of participating in conspiracies to distribute controlled substances, including cocaine, fentanyl, and methamphetamine. Federal prosecutors said the investigation focused on alleged drug trafficking operations spanning several states, including Maryland, West Virginia, and South Carolina. Pointing to two filed indictments, U.S. authorities alleged that two drug trafficking operations were selling large quantities of cocaine and cocaine base in Berkeley and Jefferson counties over 2 years. It is further alleged that Jamaicans Brody and Taff, along with others, led one of the operations, which involved 15 defendants and used multiple residences to store and distribute drugs. U.S. authorities claim that members of the group possessed firearms to support their trafficking activities and handled large amounts of cash in drug proceeds. It is also being alleged that the other organization worked together to distribute more than 500 grams of cocaine and quantities of cocaine base in and around Jefferson County, West Virginia. U.S. authorities reported that during the investigation, law enforcement searched multiple homes and storage units

0: seizing tens of thousands of dollars, cocaine and luxury items believed to have been purchased with drug proceeds. Meanwhile, Taaf has been in prison on a previous federal drug trafficking conviction. In 2016, he was sentenced to more than 11 years in prison after pleading guilty to conspiracy to distribute cocaine, crack cocaine and marijuana. Federal authorities at the time described him as a leader of a drug trafficking organization operating in Maryland. Hal Shane Burke, Radio Jamaica News.
1: Education Minister Dr. Dana Morris-Dixon says violence in schools remains an issue that her ministry will continue to tackle. There have been concerns about incidents of student-on-student violence, which have rocked institutions across the island. Dr. Morris-Dixon says major crime figures as they trend down, particularly murders, the persistent issue of school violence can also decline.
2: I know it can be addressed because I have seen what has happened with the murder rate. So I know it can happen. But as we've seen the reduction in the murder rate, we've seen our focus shift to other areas. Violence in the home, violence in the schools. And that's not unique to Jamaica, violence in schools.
1: Education Minister Dr. Dana Morris-Dixon. She was addressing a Safe Schools Awards ceremony in Manchester Tuesday. President of the University of Technology, Dr. Kevin Brown, has thrown his support behind Education Minister Dr. Dana Morris-Dixon's call for reforms across Jamaica's education system. This comes amid concerns over the low percentage of students transitioning from high school to university, driven by weak passes in critical subject areas.
3: Now, in response to Minister Dixon's point that we need to look at the entire education system and start with early childhood, start with students from as early as basic school, looking at how we can make improvements there, I totally agree that we need to look at the entire education ecosystem, and from early as basic school, we infuse the curriculum with a STEM agenda that encourages a strong interest in maths and the sciences.
1: President of the University of Technology, Dr. Kevin Brown, the education minister who was speaking at Wednesday's post-cabinet media briefing, also urged universities to adapt more quickly to the evolving demands of the labor market. Dr. Brown noted that UTEC has already developed alternative pathways for students who do not meet traditional entry requirements. Another 300 container homes are set to arrive in the island today to assist persons who were displaced by Hurricane Melissa. Prime Minister Dr. Andrew Holness says 1,200 of the modular homes that are being procured by the National Housing Trust are in the island. The remaining 1,000 of the 2,500 units that were pledged are scheduled to arrive next month. Dr. Holness says persons who will have to be relocated from areas significantly damaged by the storm, as well as those who lost their homes and are unable to rebuild, will benefit from the units. He was speaking yesterday during the NHT's handover of 27 service lots in Malvern, St. Elizabeth. The Prime Minister says residents of Parity, which was one of the communities hard hit in St. Elizabeth, will be recipients of the container homes.
4: A large part of it will be deployed right here in St. Elizabeth. Your brothers and sisters who are on the coast in Parity, an area that was badly damaged, which I toured, which is quite clear that the cost of reconstruction there would be quite higher than the houses that you're trying to save. So we have already indicated to the people of Parity that that area has to be relocated. And we will do it in such a way that their livelihood will be preserved, the value of their asset will be preserved, but most importantly, their dignity will be preserved. So it's not going to be an overnight process. It will be a process that involves them at every step. They can be assured of what we are doing.
1: Prime Minister Dr. Andrew Holness, the NHT, the Urban Development Corporation, and the St. Elizabeth Municipal Corporation will be partnering on the initiative. Former President of the Court of Appeal, Justice Ian Fort, is dead. Justice Fort died at his home early this morning. He was 89. Justice Fort was married to Member of Parliament Marlene Malahu Fort. He was renowned for his illustrious legal career spanning over 5 decades across the Caribbean. He served on the Court of Appeal of Jamaica for more than a decade and served as president, as a director of public prosecutions in Jamaica between 1977 and 1988, and also expanded his judicial service across the Caribbean, sitting as a judge of appeal for both the Cayman Islands and the Turks and Caicos Islands. He was also appointed to serve as a key member and panelist for the Financial Services Commission Appeal Tribunal in Jamaica. The Jamaica Labour Party has paid tribute to Justice Ford.
5: The Jamaica Labour Party is deeply saddened at news of the passing of retired Justice the Honourable Ian Ford. He was a distinguished jurist who served his country and the wider region in an impeccable manner. We express our deepest condolences to his family, in particular, a beloved Member of Parliament for West Central St. James, Marlene Malahu Ford. Marlene, can be sure that the Jamaica Labour Party's thoughts, prayers, and consideration are with her.
1: Chairman of the GLP Communication Task Force, Senator Apka Fitzhenley. To end the newscast, here are the main points. Manchester police probing the execution-style killings of father and son. Education minister says tackling violence in schools remains a priority of the ministry. 3 Jamaicans among 19 people charged in a major United States drug trafficking investigation. And former president of the Court of Appeal, Justice Ian Fort, is dead. That is the Midday News on Radio Jamaica. I'm Deidreann Gordon. Good afternoon.
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2: Good afternoon, I am Jermaine Brown with your lunchtime sports. First up, serving of football, reigning CONCACAF Caribbean Cup champions at Jamaica's Mount Pleasant FA have been drawn against Antigua and Barbuda's All Saints United in the round of 16 of the 2026 CFU Club Shield. The Theodore Tapo Whitmore coached team must reach the championship match to secure qualification for the 2026 CONCACAF Caribbean Cup, the region's premier club competition. The fourth edition of the regional tournament will be played between August and December. Rugby girls captain and Manchester City star Khadija Bonnie Shaw has been nominated for the Professional Footballers Association's Women's Player of the Year award. Shaw, who was named the Football Writers Association Women's Football of the Year in May, scored a league-high 21 goals in 22 matches as Manchester City's women won the WSL title for the second time. Shaw's teammate, Yui Hasegawa, has also been shortlisted for the award. Arsenal's Alicia Rousseau, who finished second to Shaw in the Golden Boot competition for leading scorer, is joined on the shortlist by fellow England internationals Chelsea's Lauren James and Manchester United's Jess Park. And the winner will be announced on August 25 at the PFA Awards ceremony in Manchester. Meanwhile, Shaw will be among a few key players who will be missing from the Reggae Girls squad for their friendly internationals against host Panama, set for Saturday and Monday. Reggae boy Richard King will have a new coach in charge at Scottish Premier League club St Mirren after Craig McLeish agreed to a three-year deal. The 36-year-old stepped in on a temporary basis following the March departure of League Cup winning boss Stephen Robinson to Aberdeen. McLeish won three of his nine league matches but was unable to prevent the Buddies finishing second from bottom as Kilmarnock hit form

0: after the split in the Premiership, the Scottish Premiership playoff final. St Mirren prevailed 2-1 against Patrick Thistle. St Mirren returned to the top flight in 2018 and enjoyed three successive top six finishes prior to the 2025-2026 campaign. FIFA has admitted an error on its website, allowed 60 fans to purchase World Cup tickets for free. Football's world governing body has cancelled the tickets with incorrect prices and given the affected fans the opportunity to repurchase the tickets at full price. Ticket Talk Network, a social media account which highlights ticketing errors, shared a letter which confirmed the fans have 7 days to pay for the tickets before they are removed from their accounts. It's understood the affected tickets were for group stage matches in Toronto. Barcelona winger Lamine Yamal has been named the La Liga Player of the Season. This in Spain. The 18-year-old helped Barcelona retain their domestic crown and became the first player to win the league's Player of the Month award three times in one season and finished as the club's top scorer in La Liga with 16 goals and 11 assists. Barcelona's Hansi Flick was named the coach of the year as well. Cricket West Indies CEO Chris Dering says the regional governing body is making adjustments to expand commercial opportunities in an effort to revive cricket in the region. Dering was speaking on this week's Mason and Guest show.
1: We can't just continue to live in a fantasy world that nothing has changed in the world of cricket. It has. And, all boards are going through it. You see Australia has, they just laid off quite a number of staff. I believe 20% of their workforce they've laid off just simply because bilateral cricket is just not sustaining the kind of activities and the structures that were in place, that have been in place, and a basic structure have been in place for over 50 years. So, we're making our own adjustments, re-engineering what we have to do internally, and of course then have to look to how do we expand our commercial opportunities.
0: CEO of Cricket West Indies, Chris Dering. This year's staging of the Monroe College Old Boys Association Lindy De La Pena Golf Classic will be geared towards helping the St. Elizabeth-based high school with its continued post-Hurricane Melissa recovery efforts. Monroe College suffered back-to-back damage from hurricanes, with Beryl devastating the institution in 2024 and Melissa doing damage in 2025. The ninth staging of the Golf Classic will be held on Saturday at the Caymanas Golf and Country Club starting at 8 in the morning. Victor Tomlinson is president of the Monroe College Old Boys Association.
2: Yes, certainly after the devastation, sports infrastructure is damaged, sporting equipment was lost, and so we have to be working extra hard to bring back to the sports and sporting to where it should really be in the school.
0: Tomlinson also explained the format for this year's staging of the event, which was launched earlier this week.
2: The event so far we have looked like we will have a full house of golfers. It's the Stableford format starting at 8 a.m. and there will be a prize giving at about 1:32 p.m. once the golfers get off and they go for lunch. And this year we have good support from sponsorship. We have lots of prizes for the golfers.
0: Victor Tomlinson, president of the Monroe College Old Boys Association. The event is named after the late Jamaica and Monroe College sports legend, as well as sports broadcaster Lindy De La Pena. And finally, Alexander Zverev moved to within a touching distance of a long-coveted maiden Grand Slam title as the German fought past the 26th seed Jakub Mensik 7-5, 6-2, 6-3, 6-6-3 on Friday to reach the French Open final. The 29-year-old, who has lost three major finals, including one at Roland Garros 2 years ago, will next face the winner of the All-Italian clash between 10th seed Flavio Cobolli and Matteo Arnaldi. And that's where we leave the courts for now. And I am Jermaine Brown.
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4: 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The time is

The deaths have occurred of Akemi Nigel-Murray, Samantha Trisha Nicola Richardson, Hurlion Brian Herlin Ira, Curtis Marsh, Elder Egon Hepburn Fagan, Constantine Valentine, Joan Borth, Edward Beresford, Claude Washington McKellar, Bassa, and Daniel Michael Thompson, DT.

Akemi Nigel Murray, late of 11 Dumfries Crescent, Morant Bay, St. Thomas, died on May 4, leaving wife, parents, stepfather, six sisters, five brothers, dear friend, and other relatives. The body of Akemi Nigel Murray leaves Butte's funeral service to Rehoboth Apostolic Church, licensed St. Thomas, on Sunday, June 7, for funeral service at 2 o'clock, interment in the Red Hills Cemetery, Morant Bay, St. Thomas. Samantha Tricia Nicola Richardson, late of Grandspan, St. Thomas, died on April 30, leaving three children, two grandchildren, four sisters, brother, and other relatives. The body of Samantha Tricia Nicola Richardson leaves Butte's funeral service to Yala's Seventh-day Adventist Church on Sunday, June 7, for funeral service at 11 o'clock. Interment in the Grandspan, St. Thomas. Herleon Bryan, Herleen, Ira, late of Davis Mount and Font Hill, St. Thomas, died on May 20, leaving wife, nine children, 19 grandchildren, and other relatives. The body of Herleon Bryan leaves Butte's funeral service to Fire Baptized Holiness Church of God of the Americas, Font Hill, on Sunday, June 7, for funeral service at noon. Interment in the Red Hills Cemetery, St. Thomas. Curtis Marsh, late of 8 Seton Crescent and some city Spanish town, and Fellowship Hall, St. Mary, died on April 2, leaving mother Sybil, sister Diana, brother Shay, daughter Tishana, grandmother Mary, and other relatives. The body of Curtis Marsh leaves Young's funeral home to Ramble Methodist Church, Fellowship Hall, St. Mary, on Saturday, June 6, for funeral service at noon, interment in the family plot, Fellowship Hall, St. Mary. Elder Egon Hepburn Fagan, late of Portmore, St. Catherine, died on April 18, leaving wife Arlene, daughters Daniela and Deborah, grandson Zahir, four brothers, two sisters, and other relatives. The body of Elder Egon Hepburn Fagan leaves Morgan's funeral home to Paul Headquarters, 38 Jobs Lane, Spanish Town, on Saturday, June 6, for funeral service at 10 o'clock. Interment in the Burke Ground, St. Elizabeth. Constantine Valentine, late of Walthamstow, London, died on April 20, leaving wife, leaving children Junior and Vivian, brother, seven grandchildren, and other relatives. The body of Constantine Valentine leaves Serenity Funeral Home to the Pentecostal City Mission, Glengarth, St. Catherine, on Saturday, June 6, for funeral service at noon. Interment in the family plot, Glengarth. Joan Borth, late of Main Street, Bogwalk, died on April 13, leaving four brothers, two sisters, and other relatives. The body of Joan Borth leaves Morgan's funeral home to the Church of God of Prophecy, 25 Nugent Street, Spanish Town, on Saturday, June 6, for funeral service at 11:30 a.m. Interment at Meadowrest. Edward Beresford, small, hola bred, late of Nugent Crescent, Spanish Town, St. Catherine, died on May 10, leaving relatives and friends. The body of Edward Beresford leaves Morgan's funeral home to Meadowrest Memorial Chapel, St. Catherine, on Tuesday, June 9, for funeral service at noon, interment at a later date.
Claude Washington McKellar, Bassa, late of Jack River, Port Maria, St. Mary, died on May 7, leaving 6 children, 4 sisters, 4 brothers, 11 grandchildren, and other relatives. The body of Claude Washington McKellar leaves Wellington Funeral Home to Jack's River Seventh-day Baptist Church, St. Mary, on Sunday, June 7, for funeral service at 12:30 p.m. Interment on the family plot, Jack's River, St. Mary. Daniel Michael Thompson, DT, late broadcaster of the RGR Gleaner

Daniel Michael Thompson, DT, late broadcaster of the RJR Gleaner Communications Group, died on April 30, leaving children Shireen, Sildon, Jermaine, Tevin, and other relatives. The Thanksgiving service for Daniel Michael Thompson will be at the Shortwood Teachers College, 77 Shortwood Road, Kingston, on Saturday, June 6 at 1.

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1: Verses 5 and 6. As I was with Moses, so I will be with you. I will never leave you nor forsake you. Be strong and courageous. When Joshua succeeded Moses as leader to bring the Israelites into the promised land, he faced the biggest challenge of his life. God repeatedly reassured him to be strong and courageous. There are times in our lives when we all face challenges that seem insurmountable. Sometimes we try to work our way around them, while at other times we give up and feel hopeless. But these challenging times are when God wants us to trust Him and believe that He is able to remove any barrier. Nothing is too difficult for God, but fear and worry prevent us from seeing His power at work in our situation. We focus on the problem, and it seems to get worse and block our view of God. God knew the difficulty that Joshua would face in the mission he was assigned, and so he assured him that he would be successful by telling him that he would never leave him nor forsake him. He would remain with him until the assignment was completed. All Joshua had to do was to believe God and carefully obey all his commands. The challenges we face in

life are some of the ways in which God strengthens our faith. He wants to teach us His way of obedience, trust, and courage. Our responsibility is to believe Him and allow Him to give us the victory. Please join us next week. Victory.

0: Thing for the taste of a juicy, crunchy, irresistible KFC big deal. KFC, it's finger licking good.
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2: And this is the final wrap. We are celebrating World Food Safety Day, and there's an expo here at Cecil Charlton. We're totally out of here. Thanks, Ludlow Barker, Judith Crawford McGregor, Karen Bradford, Kimberly Broderick, Courtney Patterson, and Anna K. Fuller, never my reducer. Gone.
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4: Good afternoon. Welcome to Real Business. It's Thursday, June 5, 2026. I'm Ralston Hyman. We're coming to you live from the studios of the Radio Jamaica 94 FM, which are currently located on the first floor of the Radio Jamaica Gleaner Building at 32 Lindes Road in Kingston, Jamaica. Global equities markets are now tumbling on fears of a Fed rate increase this year because of accelerating inflation. The dollar benchmark US 2-year note is 4.15% per annum, the 5-year note 4.27% per annum, the 10-year note 4.53% per annum, and the long bond at 4.99% per annum. The price of the American benchmark crude West Texas Intermediate Cushing is now $90.05 per barrel for June delivery, while the price of the British benchmark crude North Sea Brent blend for June delivery is now $92.99. UK mortgage rates are climbing. The 5-year rate is now 5% per annum, coming from 2.5% per annum in 2021. The Bank of Jamaica intervened in the foreign exchange markets with $30 million yesterday, but the demand was for $78 million. The dollar is under pressure. In the big story today, we'll be talking about the impact of the 16% increase in tax affairs on consumers who are facing increasing prices for almost all basic goods on fixed salaries, and we'll do so at the top of the show. And in the business information update today, we'll be talking about the importance of productivity or the ratio of output to input on economic growth and development and improvements in the quality of life during the 12:40 p.m. segment of the show. As usual, we'll have our regular market updates, so stay tuned. Real Business returns in a moment. Vincent Morrison is the president of the Union of Clerical Administrative and Supervisory Employees, and he now joins us to talk about the negative impact of the recent tax affair increase, as well as that of other basic commodities on fixed income earners, as well as the importance of a proper transportation system to productivity and growth. Good afternoon, Sir Vin.
5: Good afternoon, Ralston.
4: How are you doing?
5: Pretty good.
4: Okay.
5: Pretty good.
4: Now, the taxi operators, they have been waiting for an increase from 2024. Nigel Clark postponed it. They got it in two phases, 8% this month, 8% next month. The workers of the country, they have been facing increases in all basic goods on fixed salaries. Talk to us about that.
5: Yes, inflation.
4: Yes.
5: That's what it, all of this equates to.
4: Right.
5: In fact, we haven't seen a number of closure.
4: Yes.
5: Small business.
4: Yes.

0: disposal of the income.
1: Mm-hmm. Huh?
0: It's not there.
1: Right.
0: Huh?
1: Yes.
0: Yeah, because salaries
1: remain fixed and prices are increasing. Yes.
0: Yeah.
1: Mm-hmm.
0: Prices have been not only increasing,
1: mm-hmm.
0: prices are galloping.
1: Yes.
0: The energy sector.
1: Mm-hmm.

0: transportation sector,
1: mm-hmm.
0: The food sector, individual kind of store, big, large store in Portmore.
1: Yes.
0: That's Jordan is for us.
1: Mega Man, the owner says he's consolidating because money is not being made. Yeah, so we're not afraid to talk about it. He spoke with me.
0: That is a clear sign that disposable income.
1: Yeah, shrinking, yeah.
0: It's shrinking.
1: Yes.
0: There's no question. You pay the light bill, pay the mortgage, rent, you look after the kids to school,
1: yes,
0: et cetera.
1: Yes.
0: There's, and the transport.
1: Yes.
0: So, how do we get out of this thing? I mean, there's no question. There is a recession.
1: Yes. But how do we get out if the people like Wayne Henry and the fiscal commissioner and the people are starting telling the people the opposite when it's different from the reality that they're facing? They are in denial. Rather than finding a way to get out of the recession, they are in denial. How do we fix it in that situation?
0: That is my I just can't fathom.
1: Yeah.
0: How these people could be doing this.
1: Mm-hmm.
0: The strategies they're using, mm-hmm. or the methods they're using to track inflation.
1: Yeah.
0: Don't make sense.
1: Yeah.
0: The BOJ for too long has kept inflation.

0: the government itself in the public sector offers what? 2.5%?
1: So how do we get our workers to be productive in that environment and grow if their real purchasing power is shrinking and the authorities continue to deny that and expect them to be productive at the same time?
0: Well, let me say, motivation.
1: Yes.
0: Is why so many people want to leave the shores of Jamaica to go elsewhere.
1: Yeah.
0: As you know, in a short while, you can purchase a car, you can purchase a home.
1: Yes.
0: Huh?
1: Yes.
0: You can send it to your kids to college. Huh?
1: Yes.
0: These are the things that absolutely missing in Jamaica.
1: Right.
0: But back to the, starting on the DOJ and these groups, you know, they are doing total service to
1: the country, yes.
0: To the country.
1: Yes.
0: Absolutely. They are doing total disservice to the country. And we have been saying this for years.
1: Yeah.
0: Yes, we are. Collective labor agreement is supposed to be free.
1: Yes.
0: It's not free.
1: Yes.
0: Huh? You know, you sit in front of the companies that make, you know, extra profit. And they tell you that, boy, they have to follow these policies.
1: That despite their ability to pay, they don't have to follow those policies.
0: Despite their ability to pay.
1: Yes.
0: Right? We believe that collective labor agreement should follow the full question of ability to pay.
1: Of course.
0: And the issue of productivity.
1: Yes.
0: This has basically been a talk shop, you know, over the years.
1: Correct, yes.
0: But how can we talk about productivity when we have a transportation system?
1: Ramshackle, yes.
0: Scramble.
1: Yes, yes.
0: Huh?
1: Yes.
0: You know, the decision to open the transportation system to everybody. Huh?
1: Fundamental error.
0: It's fundamental error.
1: Yeah.
0: You know, you know, you have more taxes out there, minivans, what have you.
1: About 40,000 of them, yes.
0: Yes, not to mention JUTC, which is bleeding.
1: Yeah.
0: You know? So it's a question of policy. And those who are making the policies really don't understand what is happening on the ground.
1: Yes. I agree.
0: But the situation is not good. The economy.
1: Yes.
0: We must stop, knock our chest and stay in the economy.

0: grown.
1: Yeah.
0: And the danger here, it normally leads to layoff, redundancy.
1: Correct.
0: And these are issues which affect production and productivity.
1: Mm-hmm.
0: I noticed the demand for foreign exchange has been

0: so much money and most cars.
1: Yes.
0: Mm-hmm. When was just fun, eh?
1: Yeah.
0: The parking lot are full.
1: Yeah, man.
0: Yeah?
1: And the banks have been repossessing. Two banks repossessed almost 700 million in high-end cars over the last 2 months.
0: It's crazy. Yeah. I know the government. They quite a bit of money in terms of taxes.
1: Yeah, but it has a negative impact on the other side. We waste a whole lot of foreign exchange in terms of fuel and to buy.
0: It's not good.
1: Yeah.
0: Mm-hmm. Yeah. Mm-hmm. It's not good.
1: Yeah.
0: So it's really policy.
1: Yes.
0: And not only policy, but how your policies are implemented.
1: Yes.
0: For example, the fare increase to the taxi operator should never take this long.
1: Yes.
0: Huh?
1: Yeah.
0: It should never, it was just simply.
1: It was due from 2024, yes.
0: And then you tell me that you gave the people 8%
1: mm-hmm.
0: this year and 8% next year. Huh?
1: No, next month.
0: Next month, sorry.
1: Yes.
0: It's another way of how we implement
1: mm-hmm.
0: policy.
1: Okay.
0: But you know, when you have policy and you don't have no philosophy.
1: Yeah.
0: Behind the whole question of policy, then you're going to have these problems.
1: All right, finally, what does this mean now for the public sector negotiations and the 2-2.5% and all of those things, given the rapid acceleration in inflation?
0: I don't think the unions are at the table of the government.
1: Yeah.
0: Going to accept 2-2.5% because that is an insult.
1: Yeah.
0: That don't make sense, absolutely.
1: Okay.
0: Huh?
1: Okay.
0: I would believe that what the government needs to do.
1: Yes, Trevin?
0: Yeah, I'm here.
1: Yeah, man. What is it? You were saying what the government needs to do. Yes. Hello.
0: Level
1: mm-hmm.
0: of increase.
1: Yes.
0: That we have to improve morale.
1: Yes.
0: Huh?
1: Yes.
0: Across the sector.
1: Okay. All right, boss. Thank you.
0: Thank you for having me, sir.
1: Okay, always a pleasure. That was Vincent Morrison, the president of Union of Clerical, Administrative and Supervisory Employees, talking about the impact of the 8% increase in tax affairs this month and the 8% in July on the workers who are facing other price increases on fixed incomes. And he's saying that the unions are not going to accept the 2.5% per annum, 2.5% in year one that the government of Jamaica is offering, against the background of the accelerating inflation and the denial by the technocrats that the country is in a steep recession. Let's take a break for the time signal. When we come back, we'll continue. We'll be talking about productivity.

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3: Welcome back. Peter Bunton is the opposition spokesman on efficiency and productivity. And he now joins us to talk about his recent sectoral presentation, which focused on the vexed issue of productivity. Good afternoon, Peter.
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3: How are you doing?
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3: 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Now, you focused on Jamaica's weak productivity in your sectoral presentation. 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
4: Because the real challenge today is that Jamaica's productivity has been stagnant for decades.
3: Yeah.
4: Which is why wages remain low, economic growth remains weak, and too many Jamaicans still feel they have to migrate to improve their lives.
3: Standard and Poor's referred mm-hmm. to Jamaica's weak productivity in relation to its trading partners in a number of its reports. Why is it believed that the government never told the country about that those parts of the report?
4: Well, this government seems to feel that stability,
3: yes,
4: macroeconomic stability,

0: and reducing
1: debt to GDP.
0: And so on is sufficient.
1: Yes.
0: Now, you will recall that it was Portia Simpson Miller's administration, of which I was a part of that cabinet.
1: Mm-hmm.
0: We understood that macroeconomic stability was just the foundation upon which you build economic transformation.
1: Correct.
0: And that transformation has to be grounded in productivity.
1: Mm-hmm.
0: That if you can't improve worker productivity, you can't improve real wages.
1: That's correct.
0: If you can't improve productivity, businesses won't be able to grow and give shareholders a good return.
1: Yeah, man.
0: Governments can't spend more on services to the population.
1: Precisely.
0: If productivity doesn't improve.
1: Yes.
0: And in fact, we are the laggards, certainly of Latin America and the Caribbean.
1: That's true.
0: Probably only with the exception of Haiti.
1: Yeah,
0: when you look at both labor productivity and total factor productivity, it has been heading
1: wrong direction.
0: Downward. It has been declining for decades.
1: Yeah, man. Mm-hmm. Right. So the government now says that they have established an Office of Efficiency and Productivity led by Algemax. Talk to us about that and the performance so far.
0: Well, you know, one of the things is, and of course, we are in a sectoral debate.
1: Mm-hmm.
0: So part of that involves responding to what your counterpart says.
1: Yes.
0: Their presentation. And I, you know, pointed out to my colleague MP from Manchester that talking about number of transactions, counting transactions, doesn't necessarily have anything to do with productivity.
1: Correct.
0: Or efficiency.
1: Yes.
0: And in fact, if all you do is move bureaucracy from a counter to a screen,
1: yes,
0: all you have done is digitize the bureaucracy.
1: Precisely.
0: But you have not made it any more efficient or productive.
1: Yes.
0: And so, you know, the measures that she was using, counting transactions, I thought was not very useful.
1: Yes.
0: Because we are still in this 24/7 type of world we operate, where transactions and business are going round the clock.
1: Mm-hmm.
0: The Bank of Jamaica's RTGS system, supposedly real-time gross settlement, only operates from 8:30 to 2:30.
1: Yeah.
0: 6 hours each day.
1: Taking 3 days banks, to get an ACH done too. Yes, yes.
0: Banks automated clearing the next day,
1: yeah,
0: if you're lucky.
1: Mm-hmm.
0: Right?
1: Mm-hmm.
0: So, you know, we still do 72% of our transactions in cash in this country.
1: Mm-hmm.
0: It is the reverse in most of our peer group in the Caribbean and Latin America.
1: Mm-hmm.
0: So, you know, we're not high-code measure. We're not really moving forward in any serious way.
1: Okay. Now, tell our listeners how the government's inability to spend its capital budget over the years impacts negatively on productivity and growth.
0: Well, one of the, you know, I started out speaking to labor productivity, but then I moved to total factor productivity.
1: Yeah, man.
0: Because that now deals in not just the productivity of labor, but of capital.
1: And the externalities, the roads and the transportation and all
0: that. Exactly. And how you allocate that capital, right?
1: Mm-hmm.
0: Now, if you look at where, to the extent we have had investment, where has it been? In sectors like tourism, retail, and wholesale, that are the least productive.
1: Correct.
0: Sectors like telecommunications, which have been highest.
1: Mm-hmm.
0: The most productive sector.
1: Broadband infrastructure. And yes.
0: Exactly. We've had relatively little investment in those areas.
1: Mm-hmm.
0: So even how the government has spent its own budget, or put it this way, misspent its own budget, because not much has gone into capital investment.
1: Yes.
0: That has contributed to a low total factor productivity.
1: Yes.
0: In fact, we in 1 year we have had and below zero using 21 as base year, we've actually fallen below that.
1: Mm-hmm.
0: And if you actually track it back from independence, generally speaking, although, you know, graphs goes up and down, but the trend is in one long downward direction.
1: Yeah. Okay.

0: All right, Peter. To be continued. Time is short. Thanks.
1: Okay.
0: Okay.
1: All the best.
0: All the best. That was Peter Bunting, the opposition spokesman on efficiency and productivity, which we define as the ratio of output to input, what you get out from what you put in, the continued decline in the Jamaican economy. That is why our economy is only growing faster than 80 at this particular point in time within the Caribbean. S&P pointed to those things in its report on the Jamaican economy, but nobody told the Jamaican people about those things. We're now joined by Christopher Thomas, Senior Investment Advisor at Oxford-based Mayberry Investments Limited, with a roundup of developments in the local equities and bond markets yesterday. Good afternoon, Chris.
2: Yes, good afternoon, Ross, and good afternoon, listeners. How are you doing?
0: I'm good. How are you?
2: All right, good. I'm giving thanks.
0: Yes.
2: So today, Thursday, June 4th, 2026, some 104 stocks were traded, 35 advancing, 49 declining. 5 of the 9 indices advanced, while 4 declined. But generally, yesterday trading session, the JSE Combined Index advanced by 491 points, or 0.14%, to close at 246,121 points. The JSE Index advanced by 570 points, or 0.17%, to close at 339,406 points. The All Jamaican Composite Index advanced by 855 points, or 0.22%, to close at 398,274 points. Select Index declined by 69 points, or 0.79%, to close at 8,626 points. Cost Listed Index declined by 0.07 points, or 0.15%, to close at 46 points. June Market Index declined by 7.5 points, or 0.25%, to close at 3,009 points. The USD Equities Index advanced by 6 points, or 2.6%, to close at 236 points. Financial Index declined by 0.66 points, or 1.02%, to close at 64 points. Manufacturing and Distribution Index advanced by 1.29 points, or 1.12%, to close at 116 points. Overall market activity resulted from trading in 104 stocks, of which 35 advanced, 49 declined, and 20 traded firm. The market volume amounted to 41,492,040 units, valued at $90,925,889. Volume leaders were Kintai Holdings, Trans-Jamaican Higher Jamaican Oil Shares, and Richton Energy. Kintai Holdings traded 22,064,566 units, or 53.13% of the market, while Trans-Jamaican Higher Jamaican Oil Shares traded 5,810,982 units, or 13.99%, and Rigton Energy traded 2,333,339 units, or 5.62%. Kintai Holdings closed at 15 cents, down by 2 cents. Trans-Jamaican Higher Jamaican Oil Shares closed at $7.26, down by 3 cents, and Rigton Energy closed at $1.16, up by 1 cent. A few advances yesterday: Rigton Energy, Dolphin Cove, Bell Financial Services, and Caribbean Safest Fragrances. 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
0: All right, Chris, we'll leave it there today.
2: All right. You know, listeners, have a great day and a wonderful weekend.
0: Thank you. That was Christopher Thomas, Senior Investment Advisor at Oxford Road-based Mayberry Investments Limited, with a roundup of developments in the local equities and bond markets yesterday. When the dollar closed at J$156.97 buying, $158.38 selling. Canadian dollar $110.04 buying, $116.77 selling. The pound sterling $211.65 buying, $212.30 selling. Euro $179.27 buying, $187.90 selling. After the central bank intervened in the foreign exchange market with $30 million, but the demand was for $78 million. We're now joined by First Jackson, the global portfolio strategist at the New Kingston-based Barita Investments Limited, the country's only stockbroking firm. Good afternoon, Ferris. Okay. Yeah. Okay, and we see what we're seeing now is that global equities markets are tumbling because of inflation and interest rate fears. The markets believe that the new chairman of the Federal Reserve Board, Kevin Warsh, will raise the benchmark rate because of accelerating inflation in the Republic of the United States of America. European Central Bank is also expected to increase its rates next week when it meets, as inflation is accelerating globally because of the problems between the Iranians and the Americans and the impact on crude oil prices, which drive up every other price. So what we are seeing is that the world's most powerful central bank, the Federal Reserve Board, is expected to raise the benchmark US federal funds rate when it meets at its next meeting, which is sometime next week, as well as the European Central Bank, the world's two largest independent central bank. US GDP, $30 trillion, EU GDP, $23 trillion. So as we speak, we see the price of crude is going down. We also see stock markets tumbling, and we see bond yields or interest yields climbing as investors fear that there'll be an acceleration in inflation and higher interest rates by the Federal Reserve Board as Kevin Warsh comes in as the 16th chairman of the Fed. Brand new. So he's under significant pressure to raise the rates because of the inflationary impact of the war between the Americans and the Iranians. And that is why the Donald is seeking an off-ramp. He wants to end the war. And that is why the Iranians are basically calling the shots as we speak, because they know that Donald is under a whole lot of pressure. Yeah, and he follows the equities markets closely. So as we speak, we see the Dow Jones Industrial Average, America's 30 share index, is now down by 398.6 points at 51,172.25 points. The broader S&P 500, which measures the market value of America's 500 largest corporations, is now down by 128.62 points on inflation and interest rates fears, and it is trading at 7,455.69 points. The technology-driven Nasdaq, despite the AI investments, down by a whopping 774.80 points at 26,056 points. The New York Composite Index down by 213.45 points at 23,359 points. It's all red ink. In Europe, we see the stocks here 50 down by 41.26 points. The FTSE in London is up by 7.73 points. Germany's extra DAX is down by 185.90 points at 24,759 points. Paris's CAC 40 is down by 26 points at 8,218 points. In Spain, the IBEX 35 is up by 68 points at 18,334 points. In Asia, it's all red ink. Japan's Nikkei 225 is down by 882.57 points. The broader Topix down by 2.76 points at 3,949 points. Over in Hong Kong, the Hang Seng Index is down by 291.45 points, trading at 24,961 points. CSI 300 in China is down by 87.83 points, trading at 4,816.92 points, while S&P ASX is down by 61 points in Australia, trading at 8,625 points. MSCI Asia Pacific Index is down by 1.86 points, trading at 283 points. As we told you before, bond yields are up and mortgage rates in England are up. The 5-year rate is now 5% per annum. And that's it for Real Business Today. Thanks to our program engineer Judy Crawford McGregor, our program assistant Karine Bradford, and we know that Daley Harris and John Daley, they are up next to the Two Live crew. I'm Ralston Hyman. Stay tuned for another edition of Real Business on Sunday.
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0: 18 minutes after 1 o'clock. This is the 2 Live Crew on a Friday afternoon. Freestyle Friday. My brother Donovan Dakers is in the building. Got some great music for you. I'm dancing already, bouncing already. Woo! Finally Friday. No, Donovan, why are you laughing? I don't understand.
1: Finally, it's
0: I don't understand why you're laughing.
1: I didn't go to my bed until 3 o'clock this morning.
0: For real? You're already partying. You started Friday early.
1: The send-off for my good brother.
0: Oh.
1: The funeral is tomorrow.
0: Oh, yes. My bro, you were out there at rehearsals, and you know what I'm saying?
1: And trust me, John, we had a nice turnout.
0: I know. Come on, man. I'm going to be
1: and
0: there
1: number two from 7 o'clock.
0: I'll be there on Saturday. I'll be there on Saturday for sure. At the proper, the actual send-off.
1: That's the funeral.
0: Yeah, man, I'll be there for Saturday. Oh, man. Man. Let's tell you what, Donovan. We are live right now. We are live right now all across Jamaica and the world with our friends at Independence Park in Savannah, Lamar. They're turning up Radio Jamaica right now because we're all... It's all about the USF Connect the West tour happening right now. And of course, Radio Jamaica is ensuring that we are on board. It is all about the outreach initiative aimed at expanding digital inclusion and improving access to essential services across Western Jamaica. And of course, through the deployment of 65 community and public Wi-Fi sites across Westmoreland, Hanover, and St. James, Donovan, the Universal Service Fund is directly improving connectivity for communities and have historically faced barriers that have historically faced barriers to reliable internet access. Yep. So right now they're celebrating with our friends in Westmoreland right now at the Savannah Lamar Independence Park. They've got dancers and entertainment on location, and we're providing good energy for them, Donovan. So just tell them this music they're playing right now, turn top. That's what I'm telling you. So if you're accessing the Wi-Fi, then big up yourself, courtesy of the Universal Service Fund. And they are aiming to improve connectivity for communities that have, been cut off. And you know our friends in the West, they're facing serious issues, especially because they're recovering from Hurricane Melissa. So this is a welcome. This is welcome right now. So, my Hanover peeps, how you doing? Good afternoon to you. Turning up Radio Jamaica 94 FM. We're ready to go. We are with you as you celebrate your public Wi-Fi sites right there in Westmoreland. And of course, Hanover, they're coming. St. James, they're coming. So look out as well. We are on the road with our friends from USF. It is all about USF Connect, the West Road Tour happening right now. So Donovan,
1: sir,
0: let's kick things off for them just like this.

Oh, they're having a party in Westmoreland. Savannah Lamar, Independence Park. If you're in the vicinity, in Westmoreland, surrounding communities, you want to head right there. Good afternoon to the team from USF on the ground, Jamaica Public Service on the ground, National Water Commission on the ground, and our friends from Tax Administration of Jamaica. They've got entertainment right there, family. Independence Park, Savannah Lamar. Turning up the energy on a Friday afternoon. Go find out more to see if the community that you're at can receive some Wi-Fi.

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0: Jonathan Dacres giving us the Friday energy in the music. And why not? Because we are having a great time with our friends at USF Connect, the West Road Tour happening right now on the Big 94 and happening on the ground in Western Jamaica. Talking about the Independence Park at Savannah Lamar. They've got dancers, entertainers, lots of activity. In fact, Donovan, I'm told that there's a 500,000 prize pool available to participants. So, folks, you want to get... Easy now, man. We need the music, Regina. Where y'all go? Where you going, Donovan?
1: It's a $500,000.
0: Prize pool. So it's not for one person, Donovan.
1: Oh, okay.
0: Yeah, all they've right, got raffles and, in fact, a brand new smart TV as well to raffle.
1: Smarter
0: so,
1: than me.
0: Yeah, well, you know what? A smart TV is great right now if you want to be on TVJ for the World Cup.
1: Aye.
0: It's all happening, right?
1: 45?
0: So, I'm telling you.
1: 65?
0: Whoo! Well, you might have to determine the size you want. But we're going to find out more from Charlton McFarlane. Yes, and Charlton is online to tell us all about what is happening on the ground, but also more about USF Connect, the West Tour. Good afternoon to you, sir. McFarlane, how you doing?
2: I'm good. Good afternoon.
0: Yes,
2: good afternoon,
0: sir,
2: to all your listeners.
0: Fantastic. Are you on the ground in the West? Talk to me if you're down there.
2: Yeah, man. I'm on the ground in the middle of everything. You know, a lot of activity, a lot of buzz on the ground, and the dancers on the stage. To be honest, I'm looking at them now. Feel like after this interview, I'm going to post a move. You know?
0: That's the energy that we're talking about. So let me find out some more from you, Charlton. The USF Connect the West Tour is a community-based outreach initiative that combines free connectivity with direct access to services and support. Give us some more details, if you will.
2: Yeah, man. So...

0: you know, all of this is coming from last year, October, with Melissa, right? And you know that the hurricane made landfall in Westmoreland.
1: Yes.
0: The USF provides free Wi-Fi island-wide. But for Westmoreland and for Western Jamaica, 100% of our infrastructure was destroyed, right? And I can tell you, when we went into Westmoreland, for 5 days after the hurricane, outside of food and clothes and shelter, you know what the people wanted?
1: Talk to me.
0: Connectivity.
1: Yes.
0: Right? Yes, man. They wanted to reassure their families.
1: Yes.
0: That they were okay.
1: Very important.
0: It is absolute. It is an essential service.
1: Yes.
0: In 2026, connectivity is an essential service. So, guess what? We are here celebrating the fact that we have restored 100% of the Wi-Fi site in Westmoreland. And what we have decided to do is to have one grand parish launch to say, hey, Westmoreland, the USF would have restored this Wi-Fi. And so, you know, right across the length and breadth, it's a total of 19 Wi-Fi sites.
1: Oh, that's 19. Fantastic. That's fantastic. Right? So we're talking about, if it's 19... I'm sure you guys must have an approximation in terms of the numbers of persons that may benefit from access.
0: So, directly, we can tell you that about 4,700 persons log on to our Wi-Fi across these 19 sites on a daily basis, right? And these are persons who log on directly. However, when you factor in persons who are passing through these communities, right, and stuff, and who would indirectly benefit from it, is over 15,000 persons who would have been impacted by the presence of our Wi-Fi in the parish of Westmoreland.
1: Wow.
0: And we are proud to say that we have restored every single one of them.
1: That's
0: and
1: fantastic.
0: Not only that, I must say this, we did not restore it as it was. We restored it even better.
1: Because I was going to answer that. That was my next question. I was saying, we're back in the hurricane season. So how resilient is the infrastructure so that folks can at least have Wi-Fi, you know, if there's a little breeze, you know, too strong?
0: So we have done it in such a way that we are now combining satellite with fiber technology, right? So prior to the hurricane, we were 100% reliant, basically, on the terrestrial fiber,
1: right?
0: A lot of which is above ground on light posts.
1: Mm-hmm.
0: You know, hurricane come, posts go down.
1: That's right.
0: Exactly. Now, we are infusing redundancy. So, you see, for Westmoreland, all of these sites also have satellite technology support, meaning they don't just rely on the fiber. If the fiber is down, we can switch over. So, you rely on the stars for the internet, right? So, that's one. In addition, if you look at the poles now that we have planted, they have solar panels and solar batteries. You know what that means, bro? That means that if the light should go, if the GPS grid should fail, right, we are powered and connected to the sun, and so our Wi-Fi solutions will remain up and running for the use of our residents.
1: That's huge. That's a real big one, and I'm appealing to residents. You don't have to ask us. I'm appealing to residents to please allow these equipment to function. Don't disturb them. Don't trouble them, because they are there for your own benefit.
0: Absolutely.
1: Yes.
0: Right. I mean, what I also want to appeal to the residents for, because look here, I'm not somebody to tell you that the system is perfect and stuff, right? This is the first time we're rolling out this type of technology, this type of redundancy. So can I tell you, when we set it up first, you know, right after the hurricane, we realized that the size of the inverter and the battery pack was not sufficient to power the load it was carrying.
1: Right.
0: And we had to change out those and bring in stronger ones, more powerful batteries from China. Right, because we are determined to provide a service that is reliable. What I want my Jamaicans to do, in addition to protecting the infrastructure, if it is down, make me know.
1: Make a report, yes.
0: Yes, man. Right, because we have a response team on the ground, and we can respond quickly to ensure that service is restored.
1: Listen, it is very important that residents understand that they play a role in ensuring that they take care of the infrastructure that's being provided for them. And if they take an active role in that, then it all goes.

0: Water Commission, right? We have National Identification and Registration Authority, formerly the Registrar General Department. We have Passport Office, right? All these government entities have come on board. They are here. They have set up so that persons can come and access services. But it's not just government. Private sector is on board as well,
1: yes.
0: Right? So we do have folks from GK, GK Online. We do have the Excelsior company that's here as well, right? So we have a mixture of public and private partners who are here because guess what? What brings us all together, you know, in 2026 is connectivity.
1: And all of these companies understand the value of connectivity, staying in touch with their customers and ensuring that those customers are also close to the information that they want them to get. So connectivity, as you said, sir, is that thread that keeps us all together. So we're happy that, you know, we're a part of keeping the folks in the West connect. Thank you so much for, you know, giving Radio Jamaica the opportunity to partner with you as well. So USF, JPS, they're on the ground, National Water Commission, TAJ, you just heard him mention, GK Online also, and so it's a government but also private and social partnership. The people must understand their participation, their role in all of this. And so Charlton, you and the entire team, I hope you guys spend the time to talk to the people down there and really get their buy-in, because this is all for them.
2: Absolutely.
1: You know. Yes, thank you so much, my brother. We got to take a break, but we have some more of your colleagues to talk to today throughout the day so we can spread this good word that we are making it happen. USF Connect, the West Tour is on. Right now they're in Westmoreland. They're going to be coming to Hanover and St. James. 65 communities will get public Wi-Fi sites. And you just heard Charlton McFarlane describe the robust nature of the equipment and the setup. And so, folks, it augurs well for you in the future as we embrace another hurricane season. But you know what? You have connectivity right now, and that is the most important thing. So, Sir Charlton, we'll talk soon again, my brother.
0: Yes, man. I appreciate it.
1: Every time. 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
1: And the time is 15 minutes to 2 o'clock. 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

0: All right, you know what time it is. Time for the birthdays and the anniversary. All right, Donovan, do you have anyone having a birthday today, Donovan?
1: My goodness.
0: You know, I like to check in with you, right?
1: I had it all written down.
0: I know. I know. Well, there's someone here from the RG Gleaner Communications Group. We've got a name, Ryan Newman. There we go. Ryan Newman, one of our bearers and our messengers here. Big up yourself, Ryan. Mm-hmm. Hope you have a great day. Stay safe out there, okay? All right. Who is having a birthday today?
1: Not me.
0: Mm-mm. The list look long, Donovan.
1: Long?
0: Wait, look it like that. Let me start right here, sir.
1: All right.
0: Oh, gosh.
1: Let's
0: all right.
1: Start somewhere.
0: Mm-hmm. All right, we're starting here. This one says, I'd like to say a happy belated birthday to my mom, Veronica Hansen, also to Jean Brown and my friend Blossom Jeffrey. Greetings coming from Kathy in Bammy Hall in Kitsentown. Have you ever been there, Donovan?
1: No, sir.
0: Bammy Hall. All right, special birthday greetings to Noeline White of Shortwood SDA Church, who is celebrating her birthday today. We want to say happy and wedding anniversary to Rollington and Althea McIntosh, who will celebrate their 44th. That's a big number. Wedding anniversary tomorrow, June 6th. Greetings coming from the Family Life Department with plenty of blessings. And another one here says, good day. Please send birthday wishes to my son, Richard Mollison, who works with a TIP Friendly Society in Ocho Rios and the Hanbury District of Hanbury District, Manchester. Wishes coming from Merlin, brother Andrew, and sister Denissa, sons Mateo and Jay as well. Yes, this one says good afternoon. And yes, I believe that Daniel's send-off will be streamed tomorrow. I'm going to try and get some more details before we go at 5 o'clock today. This one says, please send birthday greetings to my niece, Shernette Graham of A Boy's Content, who will be celebrating her birthday tomorrow. Wishing her all the best and many, many more to come. Enjoy your day. It's coming from Aunt Rose in Longville Park. Please wish my nephew happy birthday, Glenville Gale. Greetings coming from Aunt Diana, coming from Mom Anna, stepfather Roy, sister Jolene, grandfather Winston, uncles, aunts, and cousins. And they said they love you loads. So enjoy your day. Happy birthday to my cousin Raquel Spaulding, a.k.a. Bumpy, and my god sister Petal McDonald, both celebrating their birthdays today. Greetings coming from the original. Greetings, girl, Melisha, a.k.a. Porridge. This one says, hey, Johnny and the 2 Live crew, please send happy birthday to one of the coolest police officers. He is Sergeant Carl Simpson of the Black River Police Station in St. Elizabeth. Wishing him a wonderful work day. And I want him to continue to protect the people of Jamaica in the professional way that he has been doing, so that his younger co-workers and will follow the sergeant. We love you and enjoy. Be safe. Coming from Mrs. Janet Bowes and the family from Bushy Park in Maypen, Clarendon. Have one here for a very special young lady. This one is a happy ninth. Happy ninth birthday to Riley Horton. Hey, Riley. Hope you're having a fantastic day. Greetings coming from your mom and your dad, grandpa, your aunts, your uncles, and all your cousins, the entire family. Have an awesome day, Riley. Yeah, man, big up yourself on your very, very special ninth birthday. And this one says, good afternoon, happy wedding anniversary to Mr. and Mrs. Vidal, That's Leslie and Karen of a Newhall Road, Manchester. Special wedding anniversary coming from the children, Val, Lisa, Stacy, Dave, Carrie-Anne, Brittany, and Brandon. Grandchildren, relatives, and friends. Leslie and Karen, many, many more. Love and happiness in your union. Stay blessed and have yourself a wonderful day. That's what it's all about. Happy 35th anniversary to Norman and Jillian Houghton as well. Hey, hope you guys have a fantastic day, Norman and Jillian. Yeah, man, you know your family, right? For real. Hey, 2 Live Crew, please send birthday wishes to Simeon Donaldson, a.k.a. Rupert, who is celebrating his special day today, June 5. We wish him God's overflowing blessings in abundance always. Greetings coming from the Nibs family in Sligoville. You're most welcome, family. All right, and do I have any more? All right, so, yeah, man. Somebody's saying they need some more Wi-Fi in Nickville. Yeah, man, make sure you go down to Sav and

0: ask those persons who are on the ground about your community. That's what you do. This one says, good afternoon, Two Life Crew. Send a happy birthday to my mother, Jennifer. That's Jennifer Cole. Happy birthday and happy anniversary coming from husband Leroy Cole. Daughter, Shavis, Janelle, and Shaquille. Granddaughter, Azari. Wishing her a beautiful day. That's great of you, Hussie. Big up yourself, too. This one says, please wish my daughter happy birthday, Alexis Dixon, a.k.a. Pinky, from Codgers Hill in St. Catherine. From Mother Yvette, Sister Kaylee, and a stepfather, is it Dupo? And the rest of the family in Hawaii. That's pretty cool. Happy birthday to Desiree Roach from Houghton, celebrating her 56th birthday on a Sunday. Greetings coming from Kino, Siddiqui, Ashmanique, and Amonique. This one says, birthday greetings to my baby girl, Nikayla Bryan, a.k.a. Kayla, on her 10th birthday. Greetings coming from her mama, Simon, dad, Nicholas, our mom, Simone, dad, Nicholas, brothers, Christopher, and Nicholas Jr., her church family from the Hope Temple PCG in Waterford. And happy birthday to Kayla. Continue to walk in the right path with God, and may God continue to bless you. This one says, June 5, happy birthday to cousin Tori Blake of Harker's Hall, saxophonist Kenny G, and wishing you a splendorific day. From the man himself, Dexter. Big up yourself, Dexter. 99th birthday wishes to retired teacher, Duhaney Park Primary, Mrs. Myrtle Fife. Wow. Coming from the immediate and the church family and the Holy Spirit. Happy birthday to you. Constable Norman Morris, a.k.a. Benny, from Silverstone, Portmore, celebrating his birthday today. Many, many more years. Prosperity and health. Greetings coming from your wife, Natasha. Children, Nathan, Noreen, Naran, and sister brothers, and lots of nieces, nephews, family, friends. Yay. Them said, make sure you have a fantastic day. Pleased to wish Miss Ruth McLeod a happy belated birthday. She was on the 3rd, coming from the St. Mary's Virgin Church family and Carmen in Gregory Park. Birthday greetings to grandson Damani, who's 4, and greetings coming from Dahlia in Guy's Hill. Trying to make it. Sister Marcia, Sister Fid from Dumfries District. It is your birthday. Happy birthday to you, Sister Marcia. Siminister Feed. Hope you have a fantastic day. Coming from the pastor, Andre Clark, the elders, and all the total members of the church. And this one says, birthday greetings to Avril Jordan. Greetings coming from your daughters, Julian, Nadia, Anita, son, Bancroft, all the children, family, and friends. Hope you have an awesome day. That's all the time we have. Hope you guys have a great day if it's your birthday, and happy anniversary if it is your anniversary.
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0: What a beautiful time this was, Donovan, when Buju Banton started to change the energy just a little bit in his career and went on this journey.
1: Yes, after him build
0: that dancehall. Yeah, man. Yeah. This was a beautiful time for all of us.
1: Nice switch.
0: Experiencing his growth, his evolution. Big ups to Buju every time. Well, we are right now on the road in the West. It's all about the West Road Tour happening right now. USF Connect, the West Road Tour. And they're on the ground there at Independence Park in Savannah, Lamar. Dancers, entertainers, they've got giveaways on location. $500,000. In giveaways, Donovan Dacres, and so much more. I hear a smart TV is also down there to be had. So make sure that you make your way if you're in the vicinity of Independence Park. We're speaking with some of the important folks who are helping to get Jamaicans connected. That's what it's all about. 65 communities and public Wi-Fi sites across Westmoreland, Hanover, and St. James. The Universal Service Fund, directly improving connectivity for communities that have historically faced barriers to reliable internet access. And of course, we know that after Melissa, a lot of these communities were totally cut off in terms of connectivity. And now we're hearing that they are back up and running and in a much more robust way as well, a much more resilient way. And that is what we want, Donovan. So, we're going to be speaking with more representatives in just a tick. Stick and stay with us because, you know, we got to rule our destiny.

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0: Such a beautiful Friday afternoon. Big up to the folks locked in. So, Donovan, guess whose birthday it is today? It is Rastoni's birthday.
1: Rastoni?
0: Yeah, Rastoni's locked in from New Jersey. Right. Big up yourself in a Rastoni. You know, the thing going on. And listen, Joel, young Joel Knight.
1: Exactly.
0: Who's with us. Right. Yeah, young Joel Knight. He, the producer likes to tease Joel. I don't know why she teases the young man. You know?
1: Uh-huh.
0: So, young Joel Knight. Happy birthday when it comes, okay? Yeah, big up yourself. It's tomorrow.
1: Tomorrow.
0: She don't even know his birthday. You know, like, hey. She don't even know when his birthday is. You're not going nowhere with Joel. First of all, Joel is not going nowhere with you. Like,
1: you're
0: intimidated. Young Joel. Big up yourself, Joel, every time. Listen, I've been telling you guys that we're literally on the outside. Like, if you think we're here, it's not how it is. Today, we're in the West, right? It's all about the West Road Tour, courtesy of USF Connect. And they're making sure that the folks in the West are connected right now. For real, Donovan. So guess who's online? Yeah, we've got the Member of Parliament for Western Central, Mr. Dwayne Vaz. He's online to tell us more about all that is happening in his place. Good afternoon, Sir Vaz. How are you?
2: Good afternoon. I'm good, and good afternoon to all the listeners.
0: It's great to be talking to you, my brother. Thank you so much. Lehman, and thank you for your service, you know, Mr. Vaz. Sometimes we don't big up our politicians because we think that them owe us something, but it's a service. You know, you've decided to, you know, work on behalf of the people. And so I want to thank you for the work that you do.
2: Yes, I appreciate that.
0: Yeah, man, big up yourself. So I want to ask you about the importance of this initiative, right? The USF Connect, the West Road Tour, to the people of the communities within the constituencies that can benefit.
2: No, it's very important because, as I stated while I was there, the importance of connectivity was even shown more to us because of Hurricane Melissa.
0: Mm-hmm.
2: Because when you have things at your disposal, you take it for granted. And the connection and connectivity is what we had took for granted because we were used to having it in our space most of the time. But being not able to connect after Hurricane Melissa, having to find Starlink and all kind of different things just to talk to people, it was very difficult. So this initiative by the USF is at an opportune time where people now even understand more how important it is to have this level of connectivity. And for USF to be giving free Wi-Fi in various areas, that goes well for the persons across the constituency, especially students, persons with businesses, persons who are working, just to ensure that they keep that level of connectivity across the communities, across the parish and across Jamaica.
0: Yes,
2: that's very important.
0: Very important. I spoke to Mr. Charlton McFarlane earlier, and he was telling me that, you know, this system is actually very robust in comparison to those that they used to set up before. It is important that people stay connected. We saw it here after Melissa when so many persons kept reaching out to us and asking us to keep them connected with family members who they just could not connect with. I want to ask you, Mr. Vaz, during the planning stages, what were some of the key concerns raised by residents, some of the issues that they would have brought to the fore to ensure that you guys would help to set up a system that could benefit them directly?
2: Well, a lot of people, especially in the rural areas, that don't have that level of service from the providers that we have because of where they are located. So it's difficult for a lot of persons, especially students, to keep alive with their homework and assignments because of the difficulty in keeping that level of connect. So we got a lot of concerns from students, a lot of concerns from business people who, when they go in certain areas, they can't keep connected with who they need to keep connected with.
0: Yes.
2: So when we heard these concerns, then areas were suggested where we can put the Wi-Fi spot. The town centers also, we have a lot of persons sometimes in the town areas who not all the time they have service on their phones, and they would love to be able to just keep that level of connectivity.
0: Mm-hmm.
2: So all those things were taken into consideration when the areas were chosen, and we have a lot more areas that we need the connectivity in. We had some people calling after hearing the areas that we were in so far, trying to find out when their areas will actually be afforded
0: put on board
2: connectivity. So it's an ongoing process, and I'm really asking the USF to see how quickly we can build out a lot more places across the entire parish of West Portland.
0: Interesting. We're getting that same question right now on our WhatsApp. When are they coming to my community? Somebody pointing out that they live in the parish of Hanover and they'd like some connectivity at will. What it says is clearly is the need. That's what it's pointing out clearly to us, Mr. Vaz, the need for people to be connected and staying connected, the opportunity.

0: to be able to have communication. It's a vital service.
1: Yes, it is. And we are in the digital age now, so everybody is moving towards ensuring that they can tap into anything to get information as easy as possible. And without connectivity, they won't be able to do that.
0: Yes, and it's an important thing. It can help people's security as well. You know, it can even help the security forces. So there's so exactly. many different positives that can come from this. What message would you like to share with residents, Mr. Vaz, in about the importance of expanding the digital access to communities, but also their role in ensuring that they protect the system that is put in place by the USF?
1: Well, first, I would tell a resident to embrace technology. A lot of people still are resistant to the new digital age.
0: Yes.
1: So I'm saying embrace technology, and if you get the service within your community because of the level of importance that it brings, please ensure that you safeguard it. Please ensure that you educate personnel and let them know the importance of why we have this. And I'm sure that when everybody buys into this process, then we won't have any issues. So I know the residents of Westmoreland want to be connected, and I am sure that wherever these Wi-Fi sites are put up, persons will definitely protect it and ensure that they set the example so others will be able to benefit as we go forward and build out in more communities.
0: Very important. I want to thank you, of course, Member of Parliament for Westmoreland Central, Mr. Dwayne Vaz. He was on the ground earlier today, right there at Independence Park, Savannah Lamar. You know he's a busy man, but he took the time to ensure that he was on the ground, right there on location, to cheer on the USF family and also the other stakeholders that are on the ground there, ensuring that citizens of Westmoreland, at least, you know, so far, some of them, 65 communities across Westmoreland, Hanover, and St. James will be put on online, so to speak. And so I want to thank you, Mr. Vaz, for taking the time, not just to being on the ground, but also speaking with us here at Radio Jamaica 94 FM.
1: Yes, appreciate it. And again, good day to your listeners, and hope you all have a wonderful day.
0: All right. 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

0: I'm telling you, we are in the West right now. Westmoreland side, that's where we are. We are here with the big team, USF. It's all about keeping the West connected, and that is exactly what they're doing. USF Connect, the West Tour, it is a strategic outreach initiative aimed at expanding digital inclusion and improving access to essential services across Western Jamaica. We're going to be with them right throughout the next couple of weeks. Donovan, yeah, man, as 65 communities and public Wi-Fi sites across Westmoreland, Hanover, and St. James, of course, are erected. The Universal Service Fund is directly improving connectivity for these communities that have historically faced barriers to reliable internet access. You've heard us so far. We've spoken with Mr. Charlton McFarlane, CEO of USF, and he broke down just how important it is for these communities to have access and how robust this new implementation is. And he's saying that, look, you know, they can't just rely on the polls. Exactly. They're relying on a lot of different strategies.
1: And a good move.
0: Very good move. Because, very good move.
1: The only thing I will add to it is that I hope people don't have the idea to go on fast with that.
0: Yeah.
1: Sabotaging
0: ourselves. Yes, yeah? Yes.
1: Self, a good thing for everybody benefiting.
0: Self-sabotage.
1: For yourself.
0: Yeah, it really is just mind-boggling when people, as you say, go and you know, go and disturb something that is meant to serve the community.
1: Exactly. You know,

0: not just their own interests.
1: Well, you was one to fulfill what I said.
0: Absolutely. Well, you know what? About 15,000 residents are set to benefit. In fact, Mr. McFarlane mentioned 19,000, which means that clearly they're expanding the program, Donovan. 19 sites in Westmoreland alone. And they have, of course, on-site, on the ground right now, right at Independence Park, Savannah Lamar, dancers, entertainment. They've got folks there set up on location. Big ups to the JPS, who is there. Mm-hmm. The National Water Commission. They've got the Tax Administration Department there, agency. So make sure, folks, that you head on down there. They've got money. Yes, Donovan?
1: Money?
0: Yes. They've got some prize money on location as part of the giveaways that's happening on the ground. So, folks, make sure you join the team to learn more and to speak with them, frankly. You know, one of the things I find that we need to do as Jamaicans, when these things are happening, when these initiatives, when these agencies get on the ground, Donovan, they're doing it so that they can connect with the community, too.
1: Definitely.
0: They want to hear from you so that you can inform them about your community.
1: Let's say
0: you live in an area that does not have access to Wi-Fi.
1: Right.
0: You're getting an opportunity there to speak with the CEO himself on the ground. So don't miss the opportunity to share. You know what I mean? 4 minutes after 3 o'clock, we are still with the team USF, spreading Wi-Fi right across Western Jamaica. In Westmoreland right now, Hanover and St. James, we are on our way.

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0: Jamaica.
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Remember, we are on board the USF Connect, the West Road Tour, happening right now. Independence Park, Savannah Lamar. Make sure you make your way, of course, down to Sav. Yeah, man. Have a good time. They've got dancers, music, lots of entertainment. Also giveaways on spot. And you can learn more about how your community can benefit from a free

0: 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You know when the persons that don't want free Wi-Fi? Donovan, I'd love some free Wi-Fi
1: right now.
0: I'd love some free Wi-Fi. You have your own you pay for your Wi-Fi. Yeah. No, it's pretty important. I don't know about anybody else, but if you're ever like walking in the urban areas, if you're in halfway tree, for instance, and you don't have Wi-Fi,
1: automatically,
0: and you're in the Mandela Park area, you can get Wi-Fi there. Yeah, man, it's so important.
1: Both parks.
0: Yeah. You know what's nice, like, if you're doing some shopping?
1: Yes, and you.
0: And it's like somebody's asking to buy something for them, and you know, maybe you don't have any Wi-Fi or something like that, you don't have any data, but the place have Wi-Fi,
1: but
0: you can then use the Wi-Fi and say, shh, take a picture and say, this is what you want, and you just look boss, you look efficient, you look like a thing up, you know what I mean? You look like, say, you have a postpaid.
1: That is right.
0: Don't talk the truth, man, like a connectivity.
1: No,
0: connectivity
1: right,
0: up.
1: Connect.
0: So right now, no, it's all about being connected right now. Trust me. I remember when Melissa passed and the folks kept linking us, saying, hey, can you make sure that this person is okay?
1: Yes,
0: and
1: it's
0: connectivity. It's all about communication, you know.
1: Interesting.
0: Yep, essential right now.
1: And when you cannot connect to the individual, it is so mind-blowing. It is
0: yeah,
1: so
0: you worry.
1: So frustrating,
0: you know what I mean? Yeah. You worry terribly about it. So, yeah, be thankful. Big ups to those communities in Westmoreland, Hanover, and St. James that are going to be connected courtesy of the Universal Service Fund. And, of course, earlier we heard from Charlton McFarlane, the CEO. And we also spoke to MP for Westmoreland Central, Mr. Dwayne Vaz, who also was on the ground at Independence Park in Savannah, Lamar. Right now, I'm going to be checking in with our friends from GK1. Yes, one of the partners on the ground, GK1, and I do believe Shari Webb, a marketing consultant, is online with me. Let me see if she's there. Hello, good afternoon, Shari.
2: Hello, good afternoon.
0: How are you?
2: I'm doing good. How are you?
0: I'm doing great. Better now that I'm talking to you. And spreading this good word, I'm so happy for the good people of Westmoreland and Hanover and St. James in certain communities that are going to be online, they're going to be connected because Wi-Fi will be available to them. I think that's an awesome thing for sure. Shari, what inspired GK1 to partner with the USF Connect the Road, the West Road Tour initiative that's happening right now in South?
2: Well, of course, we at GK1, we know how many Jamaicans were impacted by Hurricane Melissa in the West. And so when USF and JUTC offered for us to come on the tour, we saw it as a perfect opportunity to help Jamaicans to become more digitally and financially connected after the hurricane. Because these are very important aspects of people's lives. And so we want to be that bridge to help them to get back to their lives.
0: Fantastic. A lot of folks don't know how much work is being put into GK1. You know, I was pretty impressed when I spoke to one of your representatives earlier this year, and I learned that you guys are doing quite a bit. That GK1 card, you're going places.
2: Listen, we're going everywhere. GK1 does a lot for everyone, Jamaicans and persons abroad.
0: Absolutely. So how important is digital connectivity and financial stability? Those two things seem to be more closer these days, you know, helping to empower communities across Jamaica, but also each individual as well.
2: Yes, exactly. So with how the times are now, understandably, digital transformation is very important. Things are advancing, and it's important for us to have Jamaicans advance with them. And so GK1 plays a pivotal role in keeping Jamaicans and other persons in the Caribbean connected financially and digitally as we help to bridge that gap to keep them connected, whether it's through allowing them to collect their Western Union transfers anytime, anywhere, paying their bills from the comfort of their home, anytime, anywhere, opening credit cards, car insurance, mobile top-up, everything. We are bridging the gap to help persons move forward financially and digitally so that no one is left behind.
0: Really very important, particularly for those citizens who are affected by Hurricane Melissa and, you know, are right now preparing for another hurricane season. Okay.

0: reason.
1: Yes, you know, when you have that connectivity plus your GK1 card, you know, there are things you can do. You know what I mean? You can go to a hardware store. You can pick up a few items. You know what I mean? Your relative from overseas can help you out to become more resilient at this time. It's yeah. really kind of a match made in heaven if you think about it.
0: I love that. Match made in heaven it is.
1: So let me ask you, can you share how the GK1 can continue to support those communities? I know one of the things you like to do is to educate the citizens yes. in those communities. And like Mr. Vaz said, a lot of those folks who are just getting connected, they're not so au fait with the technology, but that's how GK1 can assist.
0: Yes. So not only are we there to educate, we're also there to equip them and to help them to move forward in life. So for one, persons no longer have to go to a Western Union location and stand in the line and collect their funds. So if they have families overseas who are sending them money to help them recover, they can do so from the comfort of their phone, from their home. If they have bills they need to pay, they can do so anytime, anywhere in the GK1 app. And we are coming out with an amazing top-up feature in partnership with JUTC that will now allow persons to top up their JUTC Smart Fare card right there in the app, real-time top-up, so that they can get where they need to be, to conduct their business, to visit their family, and to carry on life. And not just JUTC top-ups, but mobile top-ups, highway toll top-ups, because we're always bringing more to people to help them to stay digitally and financially connected.
1: That is fantastic. I want to thank you and your entire team. I know it's a hard-working team there at GK1, and you guys are on the ground in Savannah, Lamar, making sure that you stay connected with the good people of Jamaica and you spread the good word about GK1 and all the different services that can be accessed when you are in possession of that GK1 card. Thank you so much, Shari. Anything else you want to share with us before we go?
0: Only to download the GK1 app, sign up for your card so that you can remain digitally and financially connected.
1: And you can sign up online, yes?
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1: Fantastic. Thank you so much to Shari Webb. She is a marketing consultant for GK1 and, of course, on the ground with the team at USF. It's all about making sure that the West tour continues. 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
0: Thank you for having me. Have a good day.
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We're getting listeners from across Westmoreland linking us right now. And them I said, Johnny, I'm in Amity, St. Leonard's, Eastern Westmoreland.

0: The World Cup is hotting up. Don't know which team you carry.
1: One team.
0: Which team that? Which team?
1: Which team? My team.
0: Wem can't behave himself. And then you gotta wait until he reach the finals. You know my team that. I can't deal with you people. Everybody's warming up.

0: Angie says she's on the Brazil train. 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Remember, Neymar have a stay knee problem. What you say? What you say, Donovan?
1: Angie, stay with the team. Nothing wrong.
0: Well, maybe Vinny Jr. can do a thing. You know? I mean, Brazil is always an exciting team to watch, right? But you don't know my team, you know? It's a messy team, you know?

Hey, Brooks Daily, how you doing? Hey, Brooks, you know, you just mentioned a phrase that I'm laughing because, you know, my play called Brazen to the Bone opens tonight. And she said, Johnny Devives, Bad to the Bone.

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improving connectivity for citizens in these communities. And you know how difficult that has been for so many. But we are on board as a USF Connect the West Road Tour continues. Right now, Independence Park in Savannah, Lamar is where it's happening.

0: And tell you what, we're fully on board. We've got to Mrs. Dana DeCordova Denton, Marketing and Public Relations Manager at USF. And the good lady has joined us. So Donovan, you're going to be on your best behavior, right? On
1: yes,
0: your best
1: I am.
0: Behavior, sir. All right.

0: So we say good afternoon to Mrs. Dana DiCordova Denton, and hope she's having a great day. How are you doing, Miss Mrs. Denton?
1: Hi, good afternoon. Yes, I'm having an extremely great day. Thank you so much for having me.
0: Fantastic. It's our pleasure to have you. Our pleasure to be on board, of course, this road tour, the West Road Tour, courtesy of USF Connect. We're learning so much about the hard work that you guys are doing. 65 community and public Wi-Fi sites across Westmoreland, Hanover, and St. James. Tell me about some of the benefits that the residents are experiencing with this kind of connectivity.
1: So right now we are in Westmoreland. We are at Savlamar over by the Independence Park. And persons who would have been here with us from morning, they are able to connect to our free Wi-Fi. We are able to connect 500 persons simultaneously on the public Wi-Fi here in Savlamar Town. And that is a big deal. And the reason for that is you have businesses, small businesses, vendors, who are able to tap in and ensure that they amplify their business by reaching customers online, sending out their product listing, their discount listing, their sales list, and it opens up so much more opportunities for them that is not necessarily accessible here on the ground without digital connection. So it's very important. We have schools that are in and around Savlamar. So the students, they do benefit from the connection that we have here. Students are able to get their assignments done. We know that not every child has connectivity at home, and that's just a reality.
0: Yes.
1: And that is the gap that the Universal Service Fund is trying to bridge. So these are just a few of the persons who benefit on a day-to-day basis from the Universal Service Fund.
0: That's awesome, and you're so right. If you're familiar with the location, there's a school, I think, just below the Independence Park, right there.
1: Manning.
0: That's
1: yeah.
0: Right. That's able to benefit. I want you to tell us what's happening on the ground. What services will residents be able to access during this particular event? But we know we have some more stops to make. But tell me what's available at the Independence Park in Savlamar.
1: So right now we're getting ready to close off, but for the duration of the day, we had partners, we had TAJ here. They were getting applications for persons to get their TRN done. We had NWC on the ground. They were here sensitizing persons about their app. They have a brand new app and they wanted to get information about that. Also doing customer support where persons can escalate issues that they have been having and may not have been able to go in branch to talk to some of the reps. So they were here on the ground today, sensitizing and providing that customer support. We have GK1 here on the ground. Persons are signing up for their GK1 app, and they're able to win cash prize of $20,000. We have JUTC here on location as well, who are sensitizing the community members about their rural bus system. We know JUTC, they have expanded into the rural areas, and they are here just letting people know that you are now able to get transportation from Kingston into places like St. James, into places like Westmoreland, Manchester, and so on and so forth. So there's a lot of information that persons are able to access here

0: on location for the Universal Service Fund. We are here allowing persons to petition to get our free Wi-Fi in their communities, because while Cities at Westmoreland has 19 sites live, we know that there are so much more communities that we have to reach, and we want to get on that right away. So we're giving the people them a voice. We're allowing them to come petition, and the community that has the most petitions will get a brand new USF Wi-Fi hotspot that will serve up to 250 people.
1: Oh, listen, we applaud the work that you guys are doing, the effort you've made so far to keep some of the folks connected there in the West. It's a really big deal and something that is much needed. I can tell you, because right here I'm looking at a request from Amity St. Leonard's in Eastern Westmoreland. One of our listeners saying, look here, we want the Wi-Fi too.
0: They want the Wi-Fi over Amity.
1: Yeah, that's correct.
0: Well, I hope they came out today and petitioned for the service to be in Amity, because when we go back to the office in Kingston, we'll be going through all the petitions that we got today. And the community that comes out on top for Westmoreland, we will be going back, we'll be engaging with their member of parliament and telling them that, hey, this is the community that came out on top, and we're coming back in to put in a Wi-Fi. And it's not even just a regular Wi-Fi. It's going to be a Wi-Fi that is backed by solar satellite power. So whenever it is that the traditional power may go out, they will have the opportunity to still connect, because, again, it is solar satellite, so you know, getting energy from the stars and the sun and all of that. So we are modernizing our infrastructure. We want people to benefit, and we want to sensitize and let people know that it's safe, they can connect, and they have the opportunity, they have a voice to speak by petitioning to get the Wi-Fi in their communities.
1: It is really so important, really important work. But Dana, I don't want the folks in Hanover and St. James to feel like we're leaving them out. Please give us the information as to where the stops are going to be, where the USF team, we're going to be stopping on this the West Road Tour. The people are excited about what is happening. So please, yeah. Where else are we going to be stopping?
0: So the USF Connect the West Tour, we're just at the first leg. We are going to be stopping in St. James at Sam Sharp Square on June 19th. From 11 a.m. to 4 p.m. And we're going to have more partners on location. We're going to have JPS on location. They were supposed to be here today. Unfortunately, they aren't, but they're going to be in St. James, and people will be able to get customer support from them. NWC will be there. We have Juicy Patty, who will be on location. Digital, JUTC is coming back. GK1 is coming back. We'll be there as well with our petition, and persons petition and sign up for our survey and enter into our raffle to be able to win a brand new smart TV. And we're also giving away prizes of up to $500,000 Jamaican. So they can meet us in Sam Sharp Square on the 19th of June from 11 a.m. to 4 p.m. And then our last stop across West will be in Lucy, at the Lucy Bus Park, and we'll be there from 11 a.m. to 4 p.m. And the same giveaways, $500,000 or more, brand new smart TV. All of the partners will be underground. So come get registered for your TRN. Come and get your passport application sorted out with Tika. Come and link up with JUTC to get information about the rural bus. GK1 giving away their $20,000. Digicel will be underground giving away a lot of things. So again, it's a whole experience for the communities. We're bringing a sweet,

0: of government services, utility partners, and corporate entities, and we want the community members to come out. For persons who are looking for more information as well, follow the Universal Service Fund. We don't want you to miss out. USF Jamaica on Instagram, on TikTok, on Facebook, even if you're over LinkedIn, just follow us. The information is there.
1: Dana does not want you to miss out. The USF Connect the West Road Tour. Of course, you know, Radio Jamaica is on board, and we're making sure that we give you the information that you need. So this tour is quite extraordinary. It gives you quite a mix of engagement and rewards. You mentioned a few of them already, Dana, but if you can just follow up for me, please. You have a community petition that the community members, they can request to get Wi-Fi service in their communities.
0: Yes, they can petition. All they have to do is write the name of the community that they want to petition to get the free Wi-Fi. Leave their contact as well so that we can follow up with them after speaking with the Member of Parliament, because, again, we're giving the voice to the communities. We want the people to know that this is your voice. You spoke, and the Universal Service Fund is delivering. So persons will be able to come petition for the Wi-Fi. They will be able to sign up or survey to tell us about the service that we're currently giving in the communities across Western Jamaica, how it is that we can improve our service delivery. And we have engagement ongoing as well, where they are able to win prizes, and we have whole heap of partners on location. They can't lose.
1: Cannot lose at all. Smart TV raffles, it's all happening, folks. And Dana, one thing I'm going to tell you right now, other parishes are listening. That's all I'm going to say to you.
0: Yes.
1: The other, I know other parishes might have some Wi-Fi, but I know you're focused on the West because, of course, their need is greater. But there are so many communities hearing us right now.
0: We're not leaving out the other parishes.
1: No, a lot of communities listening right now. They might get jealous. I see in the WhatsApps, you know what people say. But any last words before we go, Dana? You have a couple seconds.
0: Yes, I'm reminding persons, follow us at USF Jamaica. You do not want to miss out on the giveaways that we have online. You do not want to miss out on the information that we're sharing about the USF Connect the West. We will be in Lucy on the 26th from 11 a.m. to 4 p.m. right over the bus park. We will be in Savlam in Sam Sharp Square in St. James, 11 a.m. to 4 p.m. You don't want to miss out on the 19th of June. Meet up on the road, please. Follow me on USF Jamaica and Instagram, TikTok, LinkedIn, all of the platforms. We're there. Get the information. Please do not miss out.
1: You heard the woman, Dana D. Cordova-Denton, marketing and PR manager for USF. Look here, Connect the West Road Tour happening now. Dana, it's been a pleasure. Big up yourself.
0: Big up, big up, big up. Thanks for having me.
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0: World Ocean Day aims to celebrate and raise awareness of the importance of our oceans. This event also marks a significant milestone as the Nature Conservancy is celebrating 27 years of existence in Jamaica. All are invited, so join us at the Port Antonio Suite at the Jamaica Pegasus Hotel for an information-filled day from 9 a.m. to 12:30 p.m. Hotline, we're not just talk, we're substance.
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2: My brother Donovan Dakers is on the wheels of steel right now in the final hour of the Two Live Crew on a Friday afternoon. We are on the road in the West with the USF family, making that connection. Hearing from my brother the Panther in New York, Donovan. And the Panther says, you know what's happening, Johnny? You know, World Cup is going on, but in New York City right now, there's no business about no World Cup. It's all about the Knicks right now. They're in the finals. A year's no Knicks, no finals of the NBA.
3: This is the second time in history that they've come in this close.
2: For real?
3: I think so.
2: Yeah, I remember when, Patrick Ewing went up against...
3: Knicks.
2: Yeah.
3: That was the Patrick Ewing.
2: So. I remember when Patrick Ewing years ago, I think it was the 90s.
3: Yeah,
2: when,
3: the 90s. And the biggest fan of ours, who?
2: Chicago Bulls.
3: Who was the biggest fan of ours?
2: Biggest fan?
3: For Knicks.
2: Me, I don't know. Who was the biggest fan? You mean the movie director?
3: Yes.
2: Oh, gosh, man. Oh, gosh.
3: And they could have voted.
2: The boss himself, man. Yes,
3: but
2: man.
3: But trust me, if never back at all, Daddy.
2: No.
3: Spike Lee
2: is a massive Knicks fan. But listen, the Panther, how come the money is so expensive to go and watch your team in New York? I'm told that New Yorkers are literally flying out to go to the other stadium to watch the team play because tickets are so expensive in New York. So I guess only the wealthy folks are getting a chance to get inside the arena. But you know what? Honestly, me, I root for the Knicks, you know. Even though I'm not a Knicks.
3: I'm rooting for them this time around, to be honest.
2: I'm hoping. I'm rooting for them, and I'm begging them, don't destroy the city when they win, please. All right? Because they won one match, and it was chaos.
3: And it was chaos, must
2: be. Yeah, one match.
3: And they got five more to go.
2: They got more to go.
3: Five more?
2: Yeah, hopefully not so much.
3: Hopefully not so many, right? Okay, all right.
2: So they can win this series.
3: Three.
2: That's what I'm saying. So, the Panther, I hope you get a chance to celebrate, my brother. Big of myself. Yeah, man. See, my sister asking about St. Elizabeth. She said, when they come into Newell. Well, tell you what, the USF team, they know that the need is great. So they have started, and hopefully they can do some more communities in the West and then come a little bit further east. Right now, you know, we're going to do some music for you. Donovan Dakers, what you say, my brother? I hear Singy Singy Taros.

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Donovan to the Daker. Gotta pick up the USF team and Universal Service of Fun. 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That is the commitment across Westmoreland, Hanover, and St. James right now. Over 15,000 residents connected.

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0: Girl, listen, Kenya, the queen. Just a reminder that Cliff Williams will be coming out the gate at 4:30 right here.
7: Girl, if you tell me where the party's at, I know where it go when you bring it, baby. Love, you know you lick a bar.
0: Just about 10 minutes of information. What's happening from Caymanas Park?
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7: Girl, tell me where the party's at. 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
0: Also want to remind you that the big FIFA World Cup TVJ launch happening right now in Halfway Tree Mandela Park. So if you're driving past and you're seeing activity there, just know that you don't know TVJ's in the building.

0: Summertime Jam. Getting ready for Out the Gate with Cliff Williams right here on the Big 94. Friday afternoon, Donovan Dacres are playing some of your favorite hits. Big things happening in Halfway Tree right now. World Cup coverage launch. TVJ. Of course, our friends from USF connecting with the West right now. Big up to the folks who gathered in Savannah Lamar Independence Park. Hanover, we're coming your way. St. James, too. Right now, we're making way for Mr. Cliff Williams. Radio Jamaica now presents Out the Gate with Cliff Williams.
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2: Good afternoon, racing fans, and welcome to another edition of Out of the Gates, Radio Jamaica 94 FM at Caymanus Park. Your analyst, Cliff Williams, and I'll be looking at the 11 races that will be decided tomorrow at Caymanus Park, including the opening classic of the 2026 racing year, the 1,000 guineas for fillies, first run in 1975. So this is the 52nd edition of the race. And as protocol demand, we look at this event firstly before we look at the supporting card. All right, three-year-old fillies, naturally, they will run a mile. And I have to tell you, as far as making a selection of this race is concerned, I think it's pretty straightforward. There can be no question that Dreamcatcher at this point of the season is overwhelmingly the best filly. She won the Portmore by some 7 lengths and made it look particularly easy, giving away weight all round. Tomorrow, it's going to be level weight, so I'm expecting her to win. I also have a little bit of feeling, using my experience, that she is probably the best three-year-old, believe it or not, never mind the colts. And I think she will win this event. Now, a couple of runners here that should present themselves, boasting winning chances, I suppose. Number 5, Giving Thanks, is amongst those. Number 4, Tailor Made, I think has just about enough prospects of getting the distance. And then we have Lexi Lou, another one that could threaten, but no question of opposing Dreamcatcher. Now, the 2,000 guineas will be run on Sunday, of course, and Norwich Jamming in that event. Norwich Jamming there, so it's a wide open event. Going to be interesting to see. There's a horse called Eye of the Tiger. They were ridden by Robert Hadidin for Jason DeCosta. He's the new kid on the block, the horse that is. He has a disproportionate amount of speed. Looks as though he will get the distance. So you have to, in evaluating the outcome, you have to give that one a chance. But I suppose Stardom will be the favorite. Of course, he won the Kingston and should be right there. So that's my little preview on the race running on Sunday. That's the 2,000 guineas, the 52nd edition of the 2,000 guineas. Before I go, a little bit, I go to

historical context here. A horse called Extra Classy won it in 1975, ridden by Fitzroy Gillespie for that great trainer Arthur Sharp, a two-time champion. And believe it or not, it won over 5 furlongs round the previous week. And of course, Cliff Williams, being a bright young punter, determined that he will get a mile. And so said, so done, made all the running. Guess who was the rider? Mr. Fitzroy Gillespie was the rider then. And the Phillies in its first won by Bag Londo, ridden by the great, all-time great rider, Tenzin Chung. All right, a little bit of history there for you. Now then, let's get to tomorrow's card. Post time 11:15, so starting a little bit earlier because we have 11 races to deal with. The opening event, I'm afraid the big stables seem to have... That's Norman at Nevada Park. So Anthony Nunes trains number 4 Smart Trick to be ridden by the champion jockey Radish Roman, and looks as though he'd be able to dominate the early fractions and will still be around at the finish to win it. Press conference from the Jason DeCosta camp looks the obvious threat. So, should be very interesting. 11 race program for you. Plenty of possibilities on the card. All right, let's move it along here to race 2. Not much of a race here because Jason DeCosta is saddened Pepper Stepper. He is fast, no question about it, appropriately named. Will be ridden by Halladine. No prospects of any of these horses getting on terms. He will take off like a hare, as he did on the last occasion, clocking 1:06 4/5 or 5.5 furlongs, winning easily. He should be pursued home by number 4, Phenomenal Power, from the Philip Fiani camp. I suppose poor Sangyu is stable companion, Pepper Stepper, will fill the third slot in the frame. Now then, let's see what we have here for you now. Moving on now to race 3. And it would appear that John P., believe it or not, horse number 8, John P., to be ridden by Shane Richardson, looks a good thing, went up to $700,000, was prominent for a good little way, and then comes down to $200,000. That's two levels down. So I think he'll win this with a minimum of first. Number 9, Buzz Assault, is one to put in your exotics. So too, number 7, JJ Warrior, to be ridden by Miss Joy Haynes. Should be interesting. Fourth event looks another formality. No pun intended. A horse here called Formalist, to be ridden by Halladine for Da Costa. Has one outing in life. This colt ran on the 15th of November of last year. Something went terribly wrong, I suspect. Has not been able to make it back to the races until, will not make it back to the races until tomorrow, believe it or not. And he's coming to run, coming to win. He's working very well. I'm afraid the others, I don't hold up too much hope for the others. Number 7, Nebuchadnezzar from the Nunes camp will chase him home. Race 5, restricted 11:35. It was on top 9 minutes of 4. And they will run this straight course. Now this looks far more competitive. In terms of arriving at a selection, again, I go for Nunes. Number 8, Radam, a favorite over this sort of journey, his favorite journey. Now, number 9, also trained by Nunes, will run well. Shane Richardson rides Radam. Roman rides fair, and I think Mr. Nunes is likely to be in the winner's enclosure at the end of this. There's a very speedy horse here called Ballistic Missile, to be ridden by former six-time champion Omar Walker. He also looks like it'll get a share of the money. But for me, it's a Nunes 1-2 here, number 8, Radam, over number 9, Play Fair. Race number 6, a nicely named horse, Life is Life, to be ridden by the 2022 champion, Dane Dawkins. Comfortable winner on the last occasion, up against similar opposition here. Will carry 123 pounds, that's just a couple of pounds more than he won with on the last occasion. And he looks likely to be in front at the end of this, from the camp of second-generation trainer Ryan Darby. 5, Ability, got tired running over 5.5 furlongs last week, but I suspect we'll stay on a lot more here, and he would be the threat, I suspect, to number 6, Life is Life. Race number 7 is where we go next, and it should be an interesting contest. The tag here, $350 down to $250,000. So there's a horse here called Himmea from the camp of Jason DeCosta, to be ridden by Shaim Gordon. Now, he looks more than a useful rider, more than promising, if you can put it that way. And Himmea ran

Well enough, the winner last race was well behind in the early stages of a 7-furlong event and then arrived in the final strides at a tag of $500. Now the tag tomorrow, believe it or not, is $350,000. So she comes down a class and looks likely to win again. So make a note of all I'm saying here, the Costa Nunes will be alternating things, at least in the first half of the program. Number five, Princess Aquila should be the threat. If Imelda is going to indeed have a threat, she should be that threat. Race 8, maiden condition race for three-year-old fillies. It's a divided event. Number 2, Awesome Emma from the stables of Peter John Passard has prepared well enough to suggest that she's most forward in the lineup, and she looks likely to win it. Number 4, Delta Gamma will be there or thereabouts, particularly with Soko in the saddle. So those are the two that I'm expecting to one or the other to visit the winner's enclosure. Now, race 9 is Division 2. And here is a horse now, the nice name again, Following Wave, to be ridden by Romario Spencer for veteran trainer Spencer Chung. This is a half-sister. The dam, is Saint Cecilia, one of the greatest race horses ever. No question about it, of the opposite sex. Won everything that they put in front of her, almost. And so this one is well-bred, has been weighted with, making a belated debut, and is expected to win at the first time of asking. There's a threat here, number 3, Civic Illusion, I would imagine, but I wouldn't stick my neck out for that. Following Wave is expected to win at the first time of asking. Change event is a nice one. It's a Grade Stakes open allowance for the Aeros Trophy, Grade 1 event. Now, this Legacy Island here is running in a manner to suggest that defeat is out of the question. He has to give 2 kilos to Fun Gandon, may be able to do it successfully. It's going to be quite close between the two. But the pace of Legacy Isle under Roman should see him clear enough to still be around, still be in front at the finish. All right, Fun Gandon will pursue from the top of the stretch, I suspect. Nautical Star comes in very light. So too, number 7, Sir Don, a 3-year-old, a progressive 3-year-old. In fact, he has won 5 of his 7 career starts. He'll be there also for a share of the money. So it should be a very, very interesting race. And it's going to be interesting to see if Legacy Isle can concede £5 to Fun Gandon and finish ahead. But Fun Gandon really on the top of his game. There you have it, ladies and gentlemen, your selections for tomorrow's 11 race program. The opening classic, the 1,000 guineas, is the featured event, of course. And today, I leave you on a particularly sad note. My good friend, Mr. Desmond Lewis, DSTL syndicate, left us yesterday, left us on Wednesday. And we are all saddened by his departure from this life. He was one of those larger-than-life figures. He bred horses, and he also owned very good horses throughout his life, and he also enjoyed a bet. So tomorrow at Caymanus Park, we'll be paying a tribute to him. In fact, on my program, the Out of the Gates program used to be done on the other station. He was a guest on a couple of occasions, not in the not-too-distant past. Desmond Lewis will be missed. My name is Cliff Williams, and this has been another edition of Out of the Gates, Radio Jamaica 94 FM at Caymanus Park.

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6: 14 minutes now to 5 o'clock. Good afternoon to all the 2Live family members. Gotta say hello to Madge from Boca Raton, who's always linking us up and making us know that she's with us. Thank you so much, Madge. Where's it, Donovan?
7: Where's it, like in French?
6: Boca Raton?
7: Yeah.
6: That's in Florida.
7: Okay.
6: Yvonne in Portland, locked in. Where is it?
7: It's in like a French area.
6: Yes. Boca Raton, Florida. It's a vibe. It could be Spanish too, you know.
7: Spanish?
6: Yes. This one says, happy Friday. Enough blessings and happiness, Mr. G. New York City, shouting out blessings in Jesus' name.
7: Amen.
6: So like, Mr. G, someone in Japan. Say Jesus' name. Mr. G, big up yourself. Donovan, we got to say hello to her sister, Henrietta Brown, who's always locked in there. She says, from Maypen today. And she's enjoying the show for sure. What is this? She says, I met a lady at the Ligony bus stop. It was such a pleasure. Big up, said by Jay from Kingston. All right, Jay. What you saying? The ladies are one of our biggest listeners as well. We love that. Blessings to Yvonne from Morton Park. And, of course, Dahlia in Guys here, locked in. Getting ready for Beyond the Headlines at 5 o'clock. Guess who's in the building early today? Tell you, I don't know what's going on in the streets. I don't know which area it's from. I don't know where it's coming from. I don't know, you know what I mean? Where was his last stop? But he started in here quite early, looking like he got that just like him fresh. That no matter man,
8: AC,
6: if I tell you things,
8: man,
6: I
8: mean, AC, no.
6: You sure it's the AC?
8: Yes,
6: I don't know if it's the AC or it's a Friday vibe. Where is the energy from? Whence he came? He's going to tell us, you know. Big things going on right now in Mandela Park. It's all about the FIFA World Cup. TVJ, they've got exclusive coverage. Easy, you know. Origin from Cocoa Walk in Manchester. Bad Indian says, I'm locked in from Connecticut. More music from Mr. Dakers.

0: Saying good afternoon to Mrs. Dion Jackson Miller. Shut your mouth off, boy. Beyond the headlines coming your way at 5 o'clock. Big ups to Donovan Dacre. So we're getting lots of inquiries on the funeral for Daniel Michael Thompson. Let me tell you that, of course, it's going to be at the Shortwood Teachers College. That is tomorrow. There is a link being generated for those persons who want to join online. That link will be shared, particularly to those who are on the WhatsApp line. If you're reaching out, yes. When that link is generated, we will pass that on to you. This time, I'm not able to do that. But I have noted the interest, and I did pass the message on to my superiors. But it's really been an awesome day today. Gotta big up my brother Donovan Dacres for providing, as always, fantastic music and good energy. Wanna thank our family from the USF Connect, the West Road Tour. Hey. Yes, it began today. Yes, it started in Sav, Westmoreland, at the Independence Park. And gotta thank Mr.
1: We keep moving west, right?
0: Yes, we keep moving west. It's gonna be Hanover and St. James as they continue to ensure communities across the West are connected. That is correct. So thanks to CEO of USF, Mr. Charlton McFarlane. Thank you so much, sir, for giving us the opportunity to share and connect with you. And of course, MP Westmoreland Central, Mr. Dwayne Vaz, joined us as well. Shari Webb, marketing consultant at GK1. Thank you so much. And Mrs. Dana DiCordova Denton, marketing and PR manager at USF, told us about the activities on the ground today in Westmoreland and all that's coming for Hanover and St. James. Big ups to the folks who kept our company on the WhatsApp line. And I'm big up myself every time. Hey, Desreen, hope you have a fantastic weekend as well. Yes, my play opens tonight. We're brazen to the bone at the Courtney Auditorium. And of course, University Singers Concert Series starts tonight as well. Hey, Daniil, good luck to you and the entire University Singers team, right? Yeah, man, you saw the fear start get boxed up early. Donovan, we got to get out of here, my brother.
1: Yes, man. Enjoy the weekend, folks.
0: Yes, yes, please.
1: Gotta put my brother to rest.
0: Just before they go, I got to remind him that the Nature Conservancy Jamaica program invites you to celebrate World Oceans Day. It's Monday, June 8th at the Jamaica Pegasus Hotel, 10 a.m. to 2 p.m. under the theme Catalyzing Action for Our Ocean and Climate. Join them as they spotlight Jamaica's progress in ocean conservation, the climate power of coastal ecosystems, and the partnerships driving real change. This year also marks 27 years of TNC registration in Jamaica, protecting nature, preserving lives. Let's take action for our ocean.
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0: 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And of course, on behalf of my brother Donovan Dacres, we say walk good, do good, and be good. Beyond the headlines coming your way.

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0: Good afternoon, I'm Deidran Gordon. Coming up in the news segment of Beyond the Headlines today, Friday, June 5, 2026. Senate approves a multi-billion dollar drawdown from National Housing Trust. Major Investigation Division probing execution-style killing of a man and his son in Manchester. Troy Bridge officially reopened after more than 4 years. Tributes pour in for Justice Ian Fort, who died today. In business news, exports plunge nearly 26% as Jamaica's trade activity weakens. The discussion segment of Beyond the Headlines with Dion Jackson Miller comes up after this newscast. Now the details of the news on Radio Jamaica 94 FM and online at RadioJamaica94FM.com. Despite a robust opposition to the multi-billion dollar drawdown from the National Housing Trust for budgetary support, the government prevailed in approving the bill in the Senate this afternoon after an hours-long debate. The bill to facilitate the $11 billion withdrawal had already passed in the House of Representatives and will head to the desk of the Governor General for assent. Leader of Government Business in the Senate, Kamina Johnson-Smith, says the narrative of the opposition that the choice is between debt reduction and the provision of housing is a fallacy and is not true. She says not to draw down the money will see taxes further increased and reduced social benefits.
1: I think I can maybe use a question that was asked by Senator Thame on that side. She closed by asking, what would people say if they were asked whether $11.4 billion should be withdrawn from the NHT? And my answer is, that would depend on whether you give them the facts or you give them a narrative bound up in a groundless, zero-sum alternative of debt payment versus houses. The facts are that the withdrawal will not harm the NHT financially or institutionally. The transfers cannot be converted in the short term into closing the affordable housing gap. Thirdly, the constraints which exist are other than cash-based. And even simply increasing loan amounts, only drives up the prices that again marginalizes the very people who you want to be able to have access to affordable housing.
0: Leader of Government Business in the Senate, Kamina Johnson-Smith. After more than 1,583 days, the Troy Bridge in southern Trelawney has officially reopened. The $231 million reconstruction project restores a critical link that was destroyed by Tropical Storm Grace in August 2021. More in this report from Raquel Porter.
2: The people of Troy did not need an endless debate. They just simply needed a bridge.
3: Prime Minister Dr. Andrew Holness attributed the suffering caused by the lengthy delay to bureaucracy. Dr. Holness says the prolonged delay has left many residents wondering why it took so long to replace such an important piece of infrastructure. He admits he has asked the same question. The Prime Minister says the answer lies in the systems governments use to ensure public funds are spent responsibly, but acknowledges those procedures can slow project delivery.
2: But there is another truth we must acknowledge. Every system can become excessively rigid. Every safeguard can become overly burdensome. Every procedure can eventually create its own cost. When a bridge remained closed for years, there is a cost. When a farmer must travel farther to market, there is a cost. When an ambulance or emergency vehicle faces delay, there could be a cost. It could be your life. These costs do not always appear on the government's balance sheet. They are not always visible to the technocrat or bureaucrat who is implementing the procedure.
3: Dr. Holness says delays in executing infrastructure projects often come at a significant cost. He argues that had construction started several years earlier, taxpayers would have paid much less.
2: The system we have is quite effective at measuring the cost of building, but it is not effective at measuring the cost of not building quickly enough. It would have cost us at least 30% less if we had built this bridge 4 years ago. I wanted to think on that. So this is where reform becomes necessary. The purpose of a process is to produce a result. Unfortunately, many of our bureaucrats and technocrats and some of our politicians and many in the civil society who criticize the work of government believe that the end of a process is another process, and it has no regard for the suffering that you feel.
3: Prime Minister Dr. Andrew Holness, Raquel Porter, reporting for Radio Jamaica News.
0: More tributes are pouring in for Justice Ian Fort, who died earlier today. He was 89. More in this report from Cameron White.
4: Prime Minister Dr. Andrew Holness, Justice Minister Delroy Chuck, Chief Justice Brian Sykes, and President of the Court of Appeal, Justice Marva MacDonald Bishop, are among officials who have lauded Justice Fort for his contributions to the justice system in Jamaica and the region over the last 5 decades. Sykes said Justice Fort served his country with distinction and honor, adding that throughout his judicial career, Fort demonstrated an unwavering commitment to fairness, independence, integrity, and excellence. In a personal reference, Chief Justice Sykes recalled that it was Justice Fort who first planted in him the idea of a judicial career. He said many years ago, Justice Fort telephoned him and asked whether he had ever considered a judicial career. According to Justice Sykes, that conversation planted a seed that would eventually grow into a lifelong commitment to judicial service. Court of Appeal President Justice Marva MacDonald Bishop described Fort's contribution as both profound and enduring, and expressed the personal gratitude for his mentorship. Justice Minister Chuck said Justice Fort was a towering figure within Jamaica's justice system. He noted that his leadership as Director of Public Prosecutions set a standard of professionalism that continues to inspire prosecutors today. Prime Minister Dr. Andrew Holness, in a social media post, described Fort as a distinguished public servant whose life was devoted to service. He extended condolences particularly to his widow, Marlene Malou Fort, Member of Parliament for St. James West Central and former Cabinet Minister. Justice Fort served as Director of Public Prosecutions from 1977 to 1988 before joining the Court of Appeal and later becoming President. He retired in 2005. His judicial service extended well beyond Jamaica's shores, as he served as a Judge of Appeal in the Cayman Islands Court of Appeal between 2004 and 2011, and was appointed to the Turks and Caicos Islands Court of Appeal in 2014. Cameron White, Radio Jamaica News.
0: Detectives attached to the Major Investigation Division and the Manchester Police are probing the execution-style killings of a father and son at their house in New Forest in the south of the parish early this morning. The murders are suspected to be linked to lottery scamming. The deceased have been identified as 6-year-old Hubert Ferguson, also known as Bestie, and 33-year-old Floyd Ferguson, also called Fido, a car dealer. Reports indicate that the police were alerted to explosions coming from their house shortly after midnight. On the arrival of the police, the men were found laying face down in a room with bullet wounds to their heads. Their hands are bound. Several vehicles, including luxury cars, were found at the property. Radio Jamaica News was informed that the elder Ferguson was an ex-convict who served time in the United Kingdom for cocaine trafficking. Both men had been on the police's radar for their suspected involvement in lottery scamming. Commanding officer for the St. James Police, Senior Superintendent Aaron Samuels, has issued another appeal for Jamaicans to exercise better conflict management following the murder of a man by another in Summerhill on Wednesday. The deceased has been identified as 27-year-old Chinoy Stevens, otherwise called Boxed, of Phoenix Road, Summerhill. The shooting occurred about 6 p.m. in the same community. SSP Samuel says the police have identified the suspect in the shooting by his alias Echo. He escaped in the community. He says there was an unreported dispute between the men on the previous day, which resulted in one of them being stabbed. SSP Samuel says following the murder of Stevens, the St. James Operational Support Team conducted a number of operations in search of the suspect.
5: Later that night, the St. James OST, at about 10:47 p.m., while conducting a VCP in response to the murder at the Springfield Main Road, they intercepted a vehicle which had two persons aboard. one of the persons who was identified as the main suspect in the matter, Echo, ran from the vehicle and ran off in nearby bushes and jumped in a precipice.
0: Commanding Officer for the St. James Police, Senior Superintendent Aaron Samuels, the suspect remains at large. SSP Samuels says during a search of the vehicle, a 9mm Browning pistol was found. The firearm is believed to be the murder weapon. The driver of the vehicle was taken into custody for questioning. The Independent Commission of Investigations has launched a probe into the fatal police shooting of a man in Port St. Catherine last night. He remains unidentified. It's reported that about 8:45 p.m., members of the St. Catherine South Quick Response Unit were on patrol in the Gilbert Avenue area of Dunbeholden, Portmore, when they observed a man allegedly standing with a firearm tucked in his waistband. This led to a running gun battle. The suspect ran into a house, and during a reported exchange of gunfire, he was fatally shot. An illegal gun was reportedly seized. A man died yesterday morning in Balvenie Heights, Mandeville, Manchester, after he was struck by several lengths of steel that fell from a truck. He's been identified as 60-year-old Robert Dawes, also called Vaughan, of George Reed District in Mandeville. It's reported that about 10:30, Mr. Dawes was seated under a tree when he was hit by the steel that was being delivered to a nearby property. He died at the scene. Former councillor for the Mandeville Division and former custos of Manchester, Sally Porteous, expressed sadness at the tragic death of Mr. Dawes, who was her longtime driver.
6: Vaughan and I traveled many miles together, because when I first entered politics in 2003, Vaughan drove me and looked after my car, looked after me. He was my trusted friend who I knew didn't drink or wasn't careless with the vehicle, and persons like those who are responsible and loyal are few and far apart.
0: Former custos of Manchester, Sally Porteous. Three Jamaicans are among 19 persons who have been charged in a major United States drug trafficking investigation targeting two alleged multi-state drug trafficking organizations this week. They've been identified by the U.S. Department of Justice as 53-year-old Rowan Lamont Brody, also called Glamagy, 39-year-old Marvin Taff, and 41-year-old Tracy and Simone Ward. All three were listed as illegal aliens. They were arrested and charged on Tuesday, June 2, following a joint law enforcement operation involving multiple federal, state, and local agencies. Halshane Burke reports.
7: The defendants are accused of participating in conspiracies to distribute controlled substances, including cocaine, fentanyl, and methamphetamine. Federal prosecutors said the investigation focused on alleged drug trafficking operations spanning several states, including Maryland, West Virginia, and South Carolina. Pointing to two filed indictments, U.S. authorities alleged that two drug trafficking operations were selling large quantities of cocaine and cocaine base in Berkeley and

0: Jefferson counties over 2 years. It is further alleged that Jamaicans Brody and Taff, along with others, led one of the operations, which involved 15 defendants and used multiple residences to store and distribute drugs. U.S. authorities claim that members of the group possessed firearms to support their trafficking activities and handled large amounts of cash in drug proceeds. It is also being alleged that the other organization worked together to distribute more than 500 grams of cocaine and quantities of cocaine base in and around Jefferson County, West Virginia. U.S. authorities reported that during the investigation, law enforcement searched multiple homes and storage units, seizing tens of thousands of dollars, cocaine and luxury items believed to have been purchased with drug proceeds. Meanwhile, Taff has been in prison on a previous federal drug trafficking conviction. In 2016, he was sentenced to more than 11 years in prison after pleading guilty to conspiracy to distribute cocaine, crack cocaine, and marijuana. Federal authorities at the time described him as a leader of a drug trafficking organization operating in Maryland. Hal Shane Burke, Radio Jamaica News.
1: Education Minister Dr. Dina Morris-Dixon says violence in schools remains an issue that her ministry will continue to tackle. There have been concerns about incidents of student-on-student violence which have rocked institutions across the island. Dr. Morris-Dixon says as major crime figures trend downwards, particularly murder, the persistent issue of school violence can also decline.
2: I know it can be addressed because I have seen what has happened with the murder rate. So I know it can happen. But as we've seen the reduction in the murder rate, we've seen our focus shift to other areas. Violence in the home, violence in the schools. And that's not unique to Jamaica, violence in schools.
1: Education Minister Dr. Dina Morris-Dixon. She was addressing a Safe Schools Awards ceremony in Manchester on Tuesday. St. Vincent and the Grenadines has issued a strict travel advisory, strongly urging nationals and residents to reconsider and avoid non-essential travel to nations at an increased risk for Ebola transmission. The St. Vincent Health Ministry says it is actively strengthening national preparedness by enhancing border surveillance, quarantine and isolation facilities across the country. Individuals arriving in St. Vincent and the Grenadines from affected or high-risk countries will be subjected to enhanced screening as well as quarantine and isolation if deemed necessary upon arrival. Based on recent updates, the targeted countries include the Democratic Republic of Congo, Uganda, Central African Republic, Angola, Burundi, Ethiopia, Kenya, Rwanda, South Sudan, Tanzania, Zambia, Somalia, and the Republic of Congo. The Ministry of Health, working alongside regional and international partners, has stated that additional measures may be implemented if needed to further reduce the risk of the virus being imported into the Eastern Caribbean country. You're listening to the new segment of Beyond the Headlines. Here is a recap of our top story. Senate approves multi-billion dollar drawdown from National Housing Trust. Still to come in business news, Jamaica's imports and exports decline in the first 2 months of 2026. We'll be back in a moment.
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1: Time now for the business roundup. A sharp decline in exports contributed to weaker merchandise trade performance during the first 2 months of the year. Figures show export earnings fell by 28.8% to $217.7 million US between January and February when compared with the corresponding period last year. The decline was largely due to a 59.1% drop in earnings from crude materials, excluding fuels. Jamaica's spending on imports also contracted during the period, falling 8.1% to $1.21 billion compared with a year earlier. The reduction in imports was driven by slower spending on raw materials and intermediate goods, consumer goods, and fuels and lubricants, with fuel imports recording the largest decline of 20%. Jamaica's productive sector is still seeking an additional $18 million to meet payments of raw materials, capital equipment, and spare parts, despite another intervention by the Bank of Jamaica in the foreign exchange market.

today. The central bank injected $30 million into the market one day after supplying a similar amount on Wednesday, when demand from the productive sector reached $78 million. Meanwhile, the Bank of Jamaica is set to intensify its liquidity management measures on Monday when it mops up $55 billion from the financial system. The move is aimed at reducing the amount of local currency available to purchase US dollars and easing pressure on the foreign exchange market. The JSE index declined by 24 points, while the junior market advanced by a point. There was trading in 106 stocks, of which 43 advanced, 41 declined, and 22 traded firm. Kintyre Holdings was the volume leader with 40% of total volume. That is the end of the business roundup. To end this edition of Beyond the Headlines, here is a recap of our top stories. Senate approves a multi-billion dollar drawdown from National Housing Trust. Major investigation division probing execution-style killing of a man and his son in Manchester. Troy Bridge officially reopened after more than 4 years. Tributes pour in for Justice Ian Fort, who died today. Exports plunge nearly 29% as Jamaica's trade activity weakens. The discussion segment of Beyond the Headlines is next with Dion Jackson Miller. I'm Deidre Ann Gordon. Good afternoon.

0: Thank you so much for joining us. It's Friday, June 5, 2026. That means it's World Environment Day, folks, and you are listening to Beyond the Headlines. This is Radio Jamaica 94 FM. I'm Dionne Jacks-Millo. 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The National Environment and Planning Agency, NEPA, became operational April 1, 2001. So it's this year celebrating 25 years. Did not realize that. We're happy to have you with us wherever you are. 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We'll hear what he had to say. We'll get comments and reactions. Then Jamaica's first supermodel, the amazingly wonderful Althea Leng, has been celebrating a big birthday, and we're going to be replaying a special interview we did with her a few years ago. Really looking forward to listening to that again. We have news at 6, we have sports at 6:45, Hot Topic segment coming up at 7 o'clock. So remember that you can WhatsApp us. We want to hear from you. 876-254-0693, 876-553-5908. Give us your first name, your general location. 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
1: 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The theme for the expo, Catalyzing Action for Our Ocean and Climate. World Ocean Day aims to celebrate and raise awareness of the importance of our oceans. This event also marks a significant milestone as the Nature Conservancy is celebrating 27 years of existence in Jamaica. All are invited, so join us at the Port Antonio Suite at the Jamaica Pegasus Hotel for an information-filled day from 9 a.m. to 12:30 p.m. Hotline, we're not just talk, we're substance.

0: It's current, informative, educational, and it deals with the issues. 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
1: Coming up in Teacher's Time, Sunday, June 7, 2026. Join us as we invite JTA President Mark Malava back to the studio to speak to us about pressing education-related information. Where is the JTA now and with its negotiations? What are some of the challenges still plaguing teachers in the classroom and institutions generally? And what of the teacher licensing issue with the JTC? 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So, please set the alarms and be prepared to listen for all this within our 15-minute allotted time, which has been given to us on this station, Radio Jamaica 94 FM.
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3: Thank you so much for staying with us. We have had so many discussions over the past couple of weeks on this program about NARA, the National Reconstruction and Resilience Authority, concerns about it, how it's going to operate. Well, the new CEO, Major General Anthony Anderson, took up office on June 1, Monday, and he sat down with the new CEO of the Jamaica Information Service, Giovanni Dennis, to talk about the new job. And of course, full disclosure, listeners may recall that not too long ago, Giovanni was a producer on this program. Let's go to that.
4: For you, what will success in this job look like?
5: Well, at the core of it is that we actually deliver at scale, with speed, transparently, efficiently, the projects that are given by the cabinet. Beyond that is the level of integration and communication we get going with our public-private partnerships and also with what the private sector is doing. All of that needs to, at least there needs to be awareness with all of it so that we can create some synergies from all of the efforts that are going to be taking place simultaneously, what we do, but what everybody else is doing as well, is to bring all that together.
4: And speaking about the synergies and the efforts, if we were to put some timelines on that, what realistically are you hoping to achieve in your first 90 days?
5: Well, usually it's 100 days. Yeah, usually we talk about now 100 days. The first part of it is really setting up the organization. So NARA is an act that has a CEO, and that's it at the moment. So very rapidly, we're going to have to build up the organization and also get the systems in place that can properly manage in a in an automated and effective way, manage the program of projects and the projects themselves, with the necessary tools to be able to report on things so that the discussions around transparency, discussions around what's going on, ideally those will disappear because it will be automated and it's a part of your systems.
4: And so what do you hope to achieve by the end of this year?
5: Right, so by the end of this year, we should have, well, NARA will be up and running. We will have a sense or a register of our projects that are NARA projects, but the other projects that are taking place that may impact, or the ones that we may be able to get synergy from by coordinating the efforts, whether it's a public-private partnership type project, an existing project in a ministry that's not under NARA, or a private sector project. And the more we know about the collective picture of what's being done, is the better we can get some synergies. We should also, by the end of the year, have had engagements with all the MDAs that have a piece to play in that puzzle, but also affected parish councils and so on. We need to know each other, because I mean, the truth is that I'm here as CEO of NARA, but ultimately the output, the outcome, is a better Jamaica for everyone. So everyone who has a hand in it should want to accelerate it, get things going faster, more efficiently, because that's what our people expect of us.
3: Listening there to the new CEO of the National Reconstruction and Resilience Authority, NARA, Major General Anthony Anderson. More from that interview with GIS CEO Giovanni Dennis when we come back after the break. Want your comments on it as well, all right? Remember, 254-0693-553-5908.

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The temperature by Flo is 28 degrees Celsius in Kingston and 29 degrees Celsius in Montego Bay.

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5: Thank you so much for staying with us. We continue with you on Beyond the Headlines. I'm Dion Jacks-Miller. All right, remember our WhatsApp line, 876-254-0693, 876-553-5590. Okay, that just gone out of my head. I soon come back to that. But in the meantime, let's go back to my interview, our interview that we're, let me start over there. So let us go back to the interview we're playing for you, the interview that the new CEO of NARA, the National Reconstruction and Resilience Authority, Major General Anthony Anderson, did with the new CEO of the GIS, Giovanni Dennis.
6: Jamaicans know you mainly from your jobs heading the JDF and the police force, so we know you have a strong background in national security. What qualifies you, many Jamaicans are asking, for this job?
7: Right, so one is that, the job of CEO is a CEO job. That's the first thing, that if you're going to run something large and

0: complex, it suits you to have done that before. Beyond that, of course, I mean, I was during the 2000s, for a portion of that, I ran the engineer regiment of the JDF and responded to two hurricanes, Gustav and Ivan, as the head of the engineering part of the force. I also worked with, as in that job. As a matter of fact, between small and large projects, I had like 250 of them running at the same time, construction projects of different scales. I worked with NHT on the inner city housing projects, built bases, and did many things like that. So I had have a relatively strong background in construction, from working on a site as a teenager.
1: Speak to us about that.
0: Well, back in the day, when I was at UTEC, I did electrical engineering, but I also needed to make some money, so I worked construction supervision, initially construction and construction supervision in like the summers and so on. I do that to make money so that you can fund yourself through school.
1: Yeah. You mentioned managing over 250 construction projects while
0: you were of different size. You have little ones, like small ones to large projects.
1: How would you describe your leadership style, managing all of that, then coming straight up through the ranks?
0: Well, you have systems. You have to put systems in place once you're doing large things or anything that's complex, or many things at the same time. You have to have systems. You have to select and get good people, and then empower them and guide them. Mm-hmm. So you empower them, you build them, and you're almost building your own redundancy. So you make sure that you have people around you who know what you know and can do what you do. So that's always part of it. Mm-hmm. If you're in a crisis, I become very directive about what needs to happen. I just get it done. Outside of that, I'm collaborative.
1: Speaking about getting very directive, leading the JDF and the police force may be very different from leading a public-facing entity, a public sector agency like the NARA. Will you have to change how you lead to accommodate that?
0: No, I've never had to use a lot of force to lead. People generally share what I'm thinking. Share my vision for whatever I'm doing, but share also why it's important, why it matters, and why your work matters. And when you're leading organizations or anything, really, you sink or swim together. I mean, you rise, rising tide raises all boats. Mm-hmm. And it's important that I've found it beneficial where the person who's considered at the lowest levels understand what's going on. Yeah. I don't think there's anyone in a process who needs to be removed or doesn't need to know. So I default towards getting people to know, except for the things that need to be unknown. Okay. If you see what I'm saying.
1: I do. Yes. There have been questions about whether you applied for this job and went through the process like everyone else, yeah, or whether you were handpicked for this position. Can you respond to that?
0: Well, I applied based on the requirements that was published in the newspaper, I believe it was, and online. And then I was interviewed, probably maybe an hour and three quarter interview. So it was quite an interesting thing. But it's, of course, it wasn't that problematic for me because it's really talking about things I know. You know, it wasn't that
1: difficult. Yeah. The agency has been controversial even before it came into being, with various interest groups raising varying concerns. Yeah. Does that concern you?
0: So it's new. New things tend to have that. We're aware that, you know, and we have a society where you have a lot of interested parties around any new thing. There is also sometimes challenges with trust, you know, we're not sure. And sometimes we default, unfortunately, to the negative rather than the positive. So, and that's why even things like, you know, was there a special arrangement for me? But why would there be? You understand? That's the question. Why would there be? And why would that be necessary? It wouldn't be necessary. As you know, so we get into that mode. The only way we get out of it, to tell you the truth, is when we deliver. How we engage people, how we let them know, you know, what we're thinking. Too much is riding on this for it to not succeed. It's a no-fail mission.
1: And I do want to come to that momentarily, but did the noise make the job less appealing for you?
0: I've dealt with noise a lot over my time in public service, especially once you're in a job that is relatively high profile. You know there's going to be noise. In order to do the job, you have to be able to clear the noise. You have to be laser focused on what you're trying to get done. Because it's always trying to distract you. It's always trying to take you down a rabbit hole to prove this or disprove that. That's not why you're there. You're there to deliver something specific. Whatever the job is, there's a very specific set of things that you're there to deliver. That's what you need to focus on. And if you can't take the noise, then you're probably not suited for that.
1: Yeah. Some of the concerns have been the amount of power that the CEO, you, will have. How do you plan to operate so that public interest groups and the public feel heard?
0: Well, I've always operated that way. I mean, most of the positions I've had have had extensive power in law, very extensive power. I've always tried to communicate as best as I can with the public, let people know what's going on. Depending on what we're doing, you can do that to a lesser or greater extent. But I believe that each organization that I've been in, the way they have communicated with the public has increased manyfold and has developed in those organizations, from behind the wall to, okay, this is what we do. And the truth of the matter is now just technology, the way we communicate, AI, all of these things that are part of our world now, it really doesn't allow for anything but a certain degree of openness.
1: Yeah. And speaking about that, there have been questions about the level of internal accountability NARA will have. Do you have any ideas how you plan to address those issues?
0: Well, we have to base NARA initially on what is considered international best practice around this type of thing. And there are a few models that are out there that we've been looking at, how we do that. There are trusted softwares, processes, plan programs, and so on. These things are known already and are acceptable to donors, funding institutions, financing institutions, and so on. So I don't see us going far from that. Obviously, we have to have credibility with what we're doing. So the key is to set up credible systems up front.
1: At the end of the day, when your job is done, what do you want Jamaicans to be saying about NARA?
0: That it made a significant and lasting and legacy difference to how we do business in Jamaica and to our landscape, our development trajectory, and our growth.
1: Jamaicans know you mainly from your jobs heading the JDF and the police force, so we know you have a strong background in national security. What qualifies you, many Jamaicans are asking, for this?
2: Okay, so sorry about that little tech issue at the end. You're listening there to the new CEO of NARA, the National Reconstruction and Resilience Authority, speaking with the new CEO of the Jamaica Information Service, Giovanni Dennis. And share your comments or WhatsApp lines, 876-254-0693, 876-553-5908. Give us your first name and give us your general location. Marcia in Spanish Town said when the interview just started, a lot of words but saying nothing. What do you think, having heard the whole thing, Marcia? Message me, want to hear from you. Sophie in Spanish Town. Sophia said, So if it's Giovanni grew up nicey,

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0: Join Simon Crosskill and Hotline as he takes you out of the studio to the Jamaica Pegasus Hotel on Monday, June 8th from 9 a.m. to 12:30 p.m. for World Oceans Day Expo. The theme for the expo, Catalyzing Action for Our Ocean and Climate. World Ocean Day aims to celebrate and raise awareness of the importance of our oceans. This event also marks a significant milestone as the Nature Conservancy is celebrating 27 years of existence in Jamaica. All are invited, so join us at the Port Antonio Suite at the Jamaica Pegasus Hotel for an information-filled day from 9 a.m. to 12:30 p.m. Hotline, we're not just talk, we're substance.
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2: Coming up in Teacher's Time, Sunday, June 7, 2026. Join us as we invite JTA President Mark Malava back to the studio to speak to us about pressing education-related information. Where is the JTA now and with its negotiations? What are some of the challenges still plaguing teachers in the classroom and institutions generally? And what of the teacher licensing issue with the JTC? 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
4: Thank you all so much for staying with us. We continue with you on Beyond the Headlines. I'm Dion Jackson Miller. So getting comments from you and from our guests in just a second on the first

0: Initial public statements made by the new CEO of NARA, Major General Anthony Anderson. Now, one listener says, PM never spoke as if Mr. Anderson, General Anderson was one of the finalists interviewed. I'm now surprised to hear him say he was an applicant. Erlyn Portmore said, I heard General Anderson say in a previous interview, he's not paying people mine. Do you think he was right to make a statement like that? I can't comment on something I never heard personally. And we have as well, let's see, Betty in Highgate saying that interview was pathetic, stating that holiday jobs as a teenager seemed to be grabbing at straws. Now he tends to handle all the power of this position. Equally pathetic. Once again, the government's pipe dreams have been foisted on a really disillusioned population. Good luck seeing anything constructive happening. Okay, we're joined now by attorney at law Clyde Williams, someone who from the very beginning of this process, meaning just after the hurricane, has taken a deep interest in the need to create a special purpose agency to deal with hurricane reconstruction. Clyde, always a pleasure. Thank you so much for talking to us.
1: Blessed love and a pleasant good evening to you and your listeners.
0: All right. So you and my listeners, well aware of the concerns that have been raised. We heard some of them put to the general there in terms of the power of the position, concerns from the public, how you're going to interface with the public. Give me your impressions of what you heard from him.
1: Well, he did give a commitment that the first 90 or so days, 100 days, he's looking to build out the organization, build out systems, use of technology, choosing the right people, and empowering those people. So it's left to be seen now how he goes about that. What is important is that he has that knowledge and is aware of the big points, the trust deficit. He mentioned that. The systems deficit, he mentioned that. And of course, the personnel deficits, he mentioned that. I think the listener may have missed when he spoke about the holiday jobs. He really is engineering by training. And that's what he was really saying. And then he's saying that I get hands on as well. So for me, my major takeaway was the fact that he focused on systems, that they were to be made credible. The people that are appointed there to build out a team, and that international best practice exists, and that he doesn't see any situation of moving away from international best practice. And most of that organizational framework could be done in 100 days. And then he spoke about what at the end of the year, what he's expecting, and he's saying up and running, fully registered of projects, knowing what is going on all over the place so that they can build some synergies and so on. I am hopeful because if it's one thing he would understand from the range of experiences he's had, is that you have boardroom, but you have the private on the ground, right down to the boots on the ground. And he has that kind of understanding of an organization and coming to it from a systems perspective as an engineer. I am hopeful about that. I would say I'm disappointed, as you know, in terms of how long it has taken to gotten us to this point. I must tell you, that's why people don't see it as an emergency anymore. And some of the things that have been raised are raised because it didn't happen within the first 30 days or so of when this thing struck. This should have been sorted out. We should have been building already from January. In other words, Prime Minister at the time should have just delegated somebody to get that part of the thing done in terms of getting that the framework, the policy, the legislation and so on. But we are where we are at. And I would say that the appointment of this particular individual for me bolsters confidence. And I'm waiting and I'm holding him to his word in terms of the first 90 days. A credible organization, transparent systems that people can know what is happening, when it is happening, and so forth. Didn't speak much about community engagement, but does acknowledge it. And I think it would be critical to see if one of the officers that he appoints is somebody specifically geared towards community relations and social impact in his team, and also climate and an environment person in his team. So I hope that will come, and those two specific subjects will be dealt with in his team.
0: Carol Archer with us as well, Professor of Urban Planning and Public Policy at the University of Technology, Jamaica. For you, Carol, to

0: know what you heard.
1: Yes, so I watched the interview and I wish Major Anderson all the best. If this succeeds, then as a country, as a society, we will be the better for it. But two things, as I'm listening attentively, come to mind, and my grandmother's words were in the back of my head. One was that, Wagan Goda Morning, Kiankum. We're going by the morning, can come good evening, right? So the whole NARA process for me as a public policy specialist has been completely bastardized. And so the public would have lost confidence. And so he has an uphill task to regain the confidence. He recognized that he has put it out and he has set some targets, which as a society we must hold both him as the individual, the organization, and the government accountable. The other thing that resonated, and my grandmother was in the back of my head, Mout makes to say anything. And he has been, as the, within the army leading, within the police force leading, and now as ambassador. And the proof of the pudding is in the eating. So let us see. I am prepared to give him the time, as Clyde would have outlined. He said he's going to do these things in the first 100 days and set a timetable. I will be holding him accountable. I know that while he has the engineering training from an institution that I hold there, I know he doesn't have the full competence set that I would imagine it would take to lead an agency such as this. So again, is how he puts the team together, and be very mindful that leading an army, leading the Jamaica police force, is totally different from public sector. And you cannot bring, yes, we're talking about systems, but we're talking about civilian. We're talking about private sector. The army would have had sets of rules. The police force would have their sets of rules. Private sector and public sector interaction now comes with a whole different set of rules. But the few months that he has spent in the diplomatic arena, hopefully that skill set would have been enhanced and would augur well for this position. So I remain hopeful, because as I said, success for the individual, the organization, means success for our country. And I really want for this to be, notwithstanding that it has been, fraught with danger, with issues, as in terms of how we implement policy and legislation, I am looking forward for something positive to come out of this.
0: All right, nearly
1: by putting a good team together, because he cannot do it alone. It cannot be centralized based on how the legislation is set. You have to put a team together. So whilst he's saying that, let us now see what he puts in action.
0: Okay, nearly out of time, but 30 seconds to each of you. Was there something you were listening for that you didn't hear? Clyde, you first.
2: No, I mean, I'm just watching to see what happens in the 90 days. So that's what I'm watching to see. I'm just happy that we have started. I must tell you, again, people don't see it as an emergency. It would take too long. This should have been from January of this year. This team should have been put on the thing operationalized. Should have taken us no more than about 4 weeks or so to deal with the question of the law and so forth. But it is what it is.
0: All right. And for you, Carol, anything you wanted to hear, you didn't
1: hear? Well, of course, the community engagement. That's a major part, because we have failed. To date, we would have failed miserably in terms of engaging civil society, in terms of engaging communities. And I didn't hear a clear timeline and course of action as to how he would address that. Again, I'm very hopeful to see what happens within the next 100 days. And I ask the public to hold our leaders, government, accountable.
0: Gonna have to leave it
1: and
0: there.
1: Must
0: out
1: be
0: of
1: transparent.
0: Time.
1: Their actions must be transparent.
0: always appreciate your time and your thoughts.

thoughts, both of you, and we certainly will be watching. Attorney at Law Clyde Williams, Carol Archer, Professor of Urban Planning and Public Policy at the University of Technology, Jamaica. Thank you both so much. Let's go over to Daytrion with 6 o'clock news.

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2: Good evening, I'm Deidreann Gordon with the latest Radio Jamaica news. Despite a robust opposition to the multi-billion dollar drawdown from the National Housing Trust for budgetary support, the government prevailed in approving the bill in the Senate this afternoon after hours-long debate. The bill to facilitate the $11 billion withdrawal had already passed in the House of Representatives and will head to the desk of the Governor General for assent. Leader of Government Business in the Senate, Kamina Johnson-Smith, says the narrative of the opposition that the choice is between debt reduction and the provision of housing is a fallacy and is not true. She says, not to draw down the money will see taxes further increased and reduced social benefits.
3: I think I can maybe use a question that was asked by Senator Thame on that side. She closed by asking, what would people say if they were asked whether $11.4 billion should be withdrawn from the NHT? And my answer is, that would depend on whether you give them the facts or you give them a narrative bound up in a groundless, zero-sum alternative of debt payment versus houses. The facts are that the withdrawal will not harm the NHT financially or institutionally. The transfers cannot be converted in the short term into closing the affordable housing gap. Thirdly, the constraints which exist are other than cash-based. And even simply increasing loan amounts, only drives up the prices that again marginalizes the very people who you want to be able to have access to affordable housing.
2: Leader of Government Business in the Senate, Kamina Johnson-Smith. After more than 1,583 days, the Troy Bridge in southern Trelawney has officially been reopened. The $231 million reconstruction project restores a critical link that was destroyed by Tropical Storm Grace in August 2021. Speaking at the opening ceremony, Prime Minister Dr. Andrew Holness attributed the suffering caused by the lengthy delay to bureaucracy. Mr. Holness argued that the prolonged delay has left many residents wondering why it took so long to replace such an important piece of infrastructure. According to him, the answer lies in the systems governments use to ensure public funds are spent responsibly, but acknowledges that those procedures can slow project delivery.
4: But there is another truth we must acknowledge. Every system can become excessively rigid. Every safeguard can become overly burdensome. Every procedure can eventually create its own cost. When a bridge remained closed for years, there is a cost. When a farmer must travel farther to market, there is a cost. When an ambulance or emergency vehicle faces delay, there could be a cost. It could be your life. These costs do not always appear on the government's balance sheet. They are not always visible to the technocrat or bureaucrat who is implementing the procedure.
2: Dr. Holness says delays in executing infrastructure projects often come at a significant cost. He argues that had construction started several years earlier, taxpayers would have paid much less.
4: The system we have is quite effective at measuring the cost of building, but it is not effective at measuring the cost of not building quickly enough. It would have cost us at least 30% less if we had built this bridge 4 years ago. Wanted to think on that. So this is where reform becomes necessary. The purpose of a process is to produce a result. Unfortunately, many of our bureaucrats and technocrats and some of our politicians and many in the civil society who criticize the work of government believe that the end of a process is another process, and it has no regard for the suffering that you feel.
2: Prime Minister Dr. Andrew Holness. Detectives attached to the Major Investigation Division and the Manchester Police are probing the execution-style killing of a father and son at their house in New Forest in the south of the parish early this morning. The murders are suspected to be linked to lottery scamming. The deceased have been identified as 60-year-old Hubert Ferguson, also known as Bestie, and 33-year-old Floyd Ferguson, called Fido, a car dealer. Reports indicate that the police are alerted to explosions coming from their house shortly after midnight. On the arrival of the police, the men were found lying face down in a room with bullet wounds to their heads. Their hands were bound. Several vehicles, including luxury cars, were found at the property. Radio Jamaica News was informed that the elder Ferguson was an ex-convict having served time in the United Kingdom for cocaine trafficking. Both men had been on the police's radar for their suspected involvement in lottery scamming. The Independent Commission of Investigations has launched a probe into the fatal police shooting of a man in Port St. Catherine last night. He remains unidentified. It's reported that about 8:45 p.m., members of the St. Catherine South Quick Response Unit were on patrolling the Gilbert Avenue area of Dunbeholden, Portmore, when they observed a man standing with a firearm allegedly tucked in his waistband. This led to a running gun battle. The suspect ran into a house, and during a reported exchange of gunfire, he was fatally shot. An illegal gun was reportedly seized. And a man died yesterday morning in Balvenie Heights, Mandeville, Manchester, after he was struck by several lengths of steel that fell from a truck. He's been identified as 60-year-old Robert Dawes, also called Vaughan, of Georgery District in Mandeville. It's reported that about 10:30, Mr. Dawes was seated under a tree when he was hit by steel that was being delivered to a nearby property. He died at the scene. Former counsel for the Mandeville Division and former custos of Manchester, Sally Portis, expressed sadness at the tragic death of Mr. Dawes, who was her longtime rival.
5: Vaughan and I traveled many miles together, because when I first entered politics in 2003, Vaughan drove me and looked after my car, looked after me. He was my trusted friend, who I knew didn't drink or wasn't careless with the vehicle. And persons like those who are responsible and loyal are few and far apart.
2: Former Custos of Manchester, Sally Porteous. That is the latest Radio Jamaica news. I'm Deidreanne Gordon. Good evening.
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6: 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Where is the JTA now and with its negotiations? 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

All right. Thank you so much for staying with us. We continue with you on Beyond the Headlines. I'm Dionne Jacks-Miller. Let me share your reactions to the interview we aired with the new CEO of NARA, Major General Anthony Anderson. Diana says, the CEO of NARA is indeed right. He starts from a trust deficit. I don't believe for one moment that he applied, at least not without being asked to. I hope his modus operandi will settle the transparency and accountability issues. And we have Leo in Spanish Town saying, from the interview with the CEO of NARA, I gather that the cabinet, headed by the PM, is his boss. Minister without portfolio, Robert Morgan, has been on record saying some 10 roads have been waiting on the CEO. I want to ask if he's been a member of the Master Builders Association or the Institute of Jamaica Civil Engineering. Another listener says, is there an element or perception of NARA that would make a military or police type skill set a better fit than, say, accounting or infotech skill set? Will it require a tough guy? I don't know if I can answer that. I would say that I noticed that a lot of retired JDF officers go on to do a lot of work in management, in things that have to do with things like logistics and organization and so on. My listener goes on to say best wishes to the general. Then we have, let's see, Margaret in Stony Hill says, I must say thanks to our, what is this? I don't know what this is. My takeaway is, where's the body inside of NARA to deal with transparency and to plug the pit for corruption? I want to congratulate him, but I'm watching him closely to see the team he chooses to work with him. He has an uphill task, and we hope and we pray he can manage with the team he chooses. His first 100 days, we'll see and tell him if he failed or if he gained our trust. That's Margaret in Stony Hill. Says she's watching with her eyes open. And another listener says, Alan St. Best, please remind your expert listeners, ever visit of military hardware like the USS Nimitz is a form of intimidation. Surely if community participation and stocking up on supplies are smoke screens. DSA in Canada says, will General Anderson be choosing the people he works with? Or at NARA, will people

0: need to apply? Well, I don't know. I am going to guess that they are going to have an application process, because if they don't, there would be all kinds of problems. So I'm quite sure. I'm gonna go out on a limb and say I'm sure people are gonna have to apply. Marcia in Spanish Town said, I found his answers vague, evasive, non-specific. I'm not impressed at all. And Ishmael says, my question is, why would Major General Anderson opt to relinquish his ambassadorial position to Washington to assume this current post? What are the overall benefits? Quite frankly, his introduction is unimpressive. Thank you. Oh, and a final comment. John in Portmore says, if the CEO wants to be successful, he should step back and ask, why is the government so insistent on having no oversight for NARA? Then he should put in place controls to protect himself. All right. Thank you all so very much. We do appreciate it. Okay. It's Friday, folks.
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0: All right, so I have seen in the media that Jamaica's first supermodel and the amazing, wonderful, gorgeous Althea Leng has been celebrating her milestone 70th birthday. So I wanted to replay a special interview I'd done with her as part of our Jamaica 60 series of interviews in August 2022.
2: When you hear some conversations, people seem to think we are in a post-racial society in which skin color is no longer an issue in Jamaica. You think so? Are we I love that pause. It's like, how much shall I say?
3: It is a reality. It is a reality. And I honestly think that over the past maybe 3 years, I find that it is getting progressively worse.
2: Worse?
3: Yes. And I have had experiences, particularly in the hotel industry, right, where you go in. There's a particular hotel I went to recently in Kingston, and I went into the dining room for dinner, and I was totally ignored for about an hour.
2: Which
3: year? This
2: year.
3: 2022. And I was totally ignored for an hour, and I watched them because I'm in the business of customer service. Yeah.
2: So, and you worked at hotels.
3: Right, and I've worked at hotels. So I watched them, and eventually I got up. I went to the Metro D, and I said, I've been sitting here since so-and-so, and I have not got any service. Mm-hmm. And I see the white people coming in, and everybody dropping what they're doing, and, you know, going around them, encircling them. So I went upstairs, reported it to the front desk, and I insisted that I see the night manager. And he came in, and I told him what had transpired. And I left, and I went upstairs. I got a call from the night manager. And he asked me if he wanted him to take my meal upstairs to me. And I said, of course, you know, I'm going to be a diva. Of course, right? And he came up and he brought me a bottle of wine as an apology and whatever it is. But I had a talk with him, and I said, this is really, we are Jamaicans. This is our country. Yeah. And should we choose to be in this facility? It was the night of the event. And should we choose to be in this facility, I ought to be treated in a certain manner.
2: Tell me why it was important to you to report it. Because a lot of people, they just kiss and teeth, walk out.
3: No.
2: And butter.
3: No, because of the fact that this hotel claims to stand behind a brand. And although I was treated less than I ought to have been treated, I thought it was my duty to let them know that this transpired so it would not happen to someone else again.
2: Okay.
3: And but if they could correct it, they should.
2: Right. And bringing it to their attention, you make them aware.
3: Mm-hmm.
2: Because in fact, growing up, you heard a lot of words, being a dark-skinned Jamaican. And from who? Who were the people throwing some of these ugly words at you?
3: Family.
2: And like what?
3: Family, schoolmates, and terms like black like pot, your mouth big like, your maga like, You black line.

0: you know. But I had a father, though, and my mother, who I think they are very special, because my father actually pointed me to this verse in the Bible. I think it's one that speaks to, I'm black, but I'm comely. And then at that point in time, we had Nina Simone, Young, Gifted, and Black. So all those things, seeds were sown in my heart, which made me become, I think, become the woman that I want to be, that confident woman, knowing that I'm so dark-skinned and I'm going to have to conquer.
1: So your parents kind of gave you an armor.
0: Yes.
1: That helped you to withstand whatever else was being thrown at you.
0: Yes, yes, yes.
1: Because in Jamaica, I mean, even now, much less years ago, we've seen beauty. Women in the country have seen beauty in a certain mold, right? The light skin, the long hair, and so on. So for you to come through all of that and still hold yourself so proudly and so confidently, it says a lot about the family support you had.
0: Yes.
1: So how did you then, even with all of that, come to the point where, again, in a country that thinks that beauty queens and models must look a certain way, light skin and long hair, how did you say, hold on, let me enter Miss Jamaica fashion model?
0: Lenny Little White.
1: Really?
0: I was driving in New Kingston, and I think he spied me in my car, but I was going into New Kingston Hotel, and I drove in, and he drove in behind me, and I came out, and I said, you know, really, why are you following me? And he said,
1: You didn't know him?
0: No. He introduced himself, and he said, I want to let you know that you are such a beautiful black woman. I said, me? I've never heard that before, you know? Yeah, and I blushed, you know, and it was very interesting because it was a period of my life when I was going through some emotional turbulence, so that kind of really helped me. And then I went to Montego Bay. I was at a Holiday Inn for a weekend, and then Weston Houghton saw me, spotted me in the lobby. And he was like, oh my God, to my friend who I was with, he said, oh God, you're so fabulous, fabulous. I wanted to enter Miss Jamaica Fashion Model. And I was like, me, Weston? No. It's not for me. And Weston actually completed that application form and sent it off to Pulse.
1: Wow.
0: And I said, okay then. But when I got the call, the reality of it was that, oh my God, this really is here. I'm 29. I have a child. This has never happened in the country. So is this too much or can I do this? But I was encouraged, like Chester Francis Jackson and other friends, Lorna Davis from Ocho Rios, and they supported me. Yes, man, go for it. And I went for it. But when I went, I realized that most of the girls were much younger than I was. And they gave me a nickname, Dasa. Now, you know, Dasa is the country black girl from the bush. This is what the contestants called me, Dasa.
1: Wow.
0: So, because I knew what Dasa was capable of, I knew that nobody could make me feel less than who I was, and I knew that I was going to take that pageant, irrespective of the fact that I was older than them and whatever it is. And
1: was it painful, though, listening to that?
0: It was somewhat painful, you know, but I had experienced so much pain in my life before that it was just something else, you know, rolling off the duck's back. And that night, no, when I went, every event, Ocho Rios, Montego Bay, everywhere I went, Mr. Cooper had to actually move me from contestant number 8 to contestant number 16 or 13, it was that year, because when I came on stage, that was the end of the show.
1: Really?
0: I mean, the people rail up and they carry on and whatever. And I actually had persons who would go to every location to provide me with that kind of support. So when the final night came...
1: What was that like for you, coming
0: awesome.
1: Out to that kind of reception?
0: Awesome. Just awesome, you know, because I felt very loved. I felt as if I was somebody. And I felt they were putting a stamp of approval on the fact that I was an authentic black girl with low hair, coming at them very natural.

0: So the night of the competition, when I got the award for best movement, best technique, most dynamic, I walked away with all of the major sectional prizes. And when I was announced Miss Jamaica Fashion Model, the Pegasus Hotel turned upside down. I've never seen anything like that. And people were actually clamoring to the stage to get autographs. And when I look back at it, I'm like, okay, then maybe they saw something that I didn't know in my future. But it really was a fantastic experience of overcoming, of showing everybody that, yes, it can happen. And showing other little black girls that, listen, they're capable of doing this. But I will go on to say that I'm a little troubled. I'm in a very troubled period of my life now. When I see all this bleaching and long hearing, I call it long hearing. Everybody's shaking the hair and everybody's just carrying on and these eyelashes and whatever it is. And it bothers me because I don't think we have accepted who we are, yes, as a people.
1: But isn't there a dichotomy, though? Because what you've described is taking place. But then on the other hand, we have another set of people, of Jamaicans, who are, you know, conscious, showing off their natural hair
0: conscious,
1: like never before. They
0: yes,
1: froze, they all kinds of fabulous natural hairstyles. So
0: yes,
1: it's almost as if you have the two side by side.
0: Yes, yes. But what happens, I think, if you look at the women who are celebrating natural hair, they're within a particular age group and they have come to that awakening. So maybe we have to wait on the other generation with the long hair and the lashes because they are much younger, you understand, and hope that they will get to that place of awakening.
1: So you win Jamaica Fashion Model, but even at that point now, there's still some people doubting you and say,
0: yes,
1: all right, you win this, but you're not going to make it because you're too old.
0: Yes.
1: Where was that coming from?
0: I don't think Mr. Cooper believed that it could have happened, you know, because of the age. And don't
1: because normally models are like
0: young
1: teens.
0: Yeah, them times it was like 16-17 year old girls, and you know, so here comes along this woman 29 year old with a child and was formerly married, and you're going into this space, this whole new space. But I created what it is that I wanted, because I heard that Essence magazine was in Runaway Bay. I found Runaway Bay. One of my students,
1: you just get up and say,
0: me get up. A friend of mine called me and he said to me, Lord G, Arthur, you know who's here? I said, who? He said, Essence magazine. I said, you lie. I said, I'm coming. One of my students was the manager of the hotel, and I called him and I said, listen, I need 3 days. 3 days comp. I'm coming down. So he says, okay, come on down. And when I went down, Essence magazine was there. And I simply positioned myself by the bar, and the photographer passed, and he asked the young man at the bar, who is she? And the young man said, she's Miss Jamaica Fashion Model. And he came over and introduced himself. And then a lot of people must have heard his story before. He went back inside and he got the rest of the crew, and the rest was history. Now, I called Mr. Cooper and I said,
1: No, a lot of people also haven't heard the story. So take me through the story, seriously.
0: All right, so I was there, and they came along and they were just so fascinated. They were like, oh, you're such a wonderful chocolate girl. Look at her lips and blah. I'm like, oh my God, you know? So they said that they needed to speak to my agent. So I called Mr. Cooper. I said, Mr. Cooper, Essence magazine is here and they want to speak to you. I don't think he believed that this had happened so quickly. So he came down and he spoke to them and whatever it is, and they expressed their interest.
1: You're listening there to Althea Leng. It's a repeat of an interview I'd done in 2022. I have Rosie messaging, who says, I was in the audience at the Pegasus when Althea won. It was awesome. Keep your comments coming in. 876-254-0693-876-553-5908. Give us your first name, your general location. Soon come.
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0: All right. Thank you so much for staying with us. We continue with you on Beyond the Headlines. I'm Dionne Jacques-Millot. Remember our WhatsApp line. It is 876-553-5908, 876-254-0693. Give us your first name. Give us your general location. Ron in Spanish Town is asking, how can I listen again to the older interviews? We don't currently have that mechanism, Ron. So sorry. Let's go back to, I wanted to share this one. A listener in relation to the interview with the NARA CEO said the former commissioner is a trained engineer. His experience in JDF and JCF will work well with that. All right, let's go back to this interview. It's a replay of a 2022 interview with Jamaica's first supermodel, the fantastic Althea Leng.
1: What I did is that I got their phone number and I kept calling, staying in touch.
2: You are leaving nothing to chance.
1: No, nothing to chance. And when I called, they said, Jamaica. That's what they ended up calling me. I said, yes. How is Jamaica today? Jamaica, we need a real chocolate girl like you. I said, you want a real chocolate girl like me for what? For the cover. I said, but how can I just be on the cover? Girls don't go on the cover like that. For Essence, it was only celebrities those days who went on the cover. So I took the bull by the horns, jumped on a flight, went to New York. So I called, I said, hi, this is Jamaica. They said, hi, Jamaica, how is Jamaica? I said, Jamaica is in New York.
2: So you paid to go to New York?
1: Yes.
2: Wow.

0: paid my way.
1: That took some serious belief in self.
0: Yes, I paid my way and I went to New York because I was willing to take the chance. If you take a chance on being married, you can take a chance on anything else. And I went, and it was the morning when I went up to the building, and when I looked up, it was, you know, the skyscraper, and I was like, oh my God. And I looked around, I said, Jesus, from Black River, little Black River, and here I am in New York City. So I went upstairs, and they did what they call those days with a Polaroid, just to see what
1: it
0: is.
1: Polaroids come back, right?
0: Oh, really? All right. Full circle. Right, so it was a Polaroid. So they took the Polaroid, and they did a lot of stuff. And then I said, okay, the next day they're going to have a test shoot. So I said, okay, fine, I'll make myself available. They did the test shoot, and the pictures were fabulous, right? And Susan Taylor saw them.
1: Editor-in-chief of Essence.
0: Yes, and you know, her connection to Jamaica, really. And then she said, they called me. They said, we want you to do the cover for September. Right? So I said, September, how is this going to work now? Because I'm not with an agency yet. And I took some real serious chances. Let me tell you, real serious chances. Because I worked with an agent. But this opportunity came, and whatever, if it was not in place, it was whatever. I'm going to do it anyway. So I did a photo shoot. And my God, when I saw that cover, September 1985, and I called Mr. Cooper. And I said, I'm on the cover of Essence magazine. And
1: Before you reach, come back to the moment of your seeing the cover. With everything that you've been through, right? You're now at the point where you're on the cover of one of the world's most iconic Black magazines. Tell me what that moment was like for you, seeing your face on
0: Yes.
1: That.
0: Well, when I walked into Manhattan, when they were on the stands, and I looked around, and everywhere I looked, I saw my face. It blew my mind. It's like I was on a carousel. I was just standing there, and then actually the tears were streaming down my face. And a gentleman said, why are you crying? Isn't that you? And I said, yes, it is. And he said, you should be so happy. I said, if you only understood the journey to get here, you'd understand why I was crying. That cover was the largest, I think it was still the largest to date in the history of Essence magazine. My second cover in 1985. Last year, it was there were 10 covers for the 90s, and I was included as Black Models of the 90s, and my cover ranked number one with all the celebrities. Mine was number one in the 50th anniversary issue.
1: Just before the break, you were talking about your first Essence cover, and you were saying after you I guess recovered from just that fantastic moment of seeing yourself on the cover, you were saying you called Mr. Cooper.
0: Yes, I called Mr. Cooper, and I told him that I was on the cover of Essence magazine, and he was like, okay, send him a copy. And then there was a big article in the newspaper. Pulse Model makes a cover of Essence magazine. But I do say they gave me the platform to enter the competition, but the elbow grease, you know, in order of getting there and achieving what it is, what it wanted to do, it was really mine. And it was kind of rough too. That's a whole other journey, just being there and trying to make it happen. And as a Black model who looked like me, it was pretty difficult in those days. Very difficult. Very difficult.
1: What impact did the Essence cover have? What difference did it make?
0: To me?
1: Yes.
0: Ooh. Oh, yes.
1: And how many doors? What kind of doors did
0: it open? For me, it was, I'm very goal-oriented, so it was a fulfillment of a goal. My father did not even know
1: you
0: I
1: had
0: entered.
1: Wanted to do that? That's something
0: all my life. All my life, I wanted to be on the stage. Anyone knows me, I used to enter Easter Bonnet parades in Black River. Every flower show, I had to be in the Easter Bonnet parade. I acted. I was with Reggie Carter one time, long time, Jamaica Playhouse Theatre. I love the stage. I just like being, I just love the limelight. Even the

0: did some film, eh? Daughters
1: yes,
0: of the Dust.
1: Yes, I did Daughters of the Dust, right. Yeah. Mm-hmm.
0: So in terms of, right, I was asking about the doors it opened.
1: Oh, what happened though, after I got the cover, what I found was that I was considered a little oddity in New York, you know, with my agency, the black girl, and with the big lips from Jamaica. So I did most of the black magazines, the Ebony, the Black Elegance, anything that had the black, right? I was a part of that and I was into that. I somehow though, I started something that I don't think the fashion industry wants to accept. But after that period, there were so many other black models who came on the scene. You had like Naomi's after me, right? But when you're breaking the mold and when you're breaking the mold, it can be somewhat very difficult because you're fighting against so many things in the system. A girl like me could never do Vogue, but Vogue magazine would use me as a fit model for the clothes that they're going to use
0: what
1: on
0: does
1: the
0: that
1: white
0: mean?
1: Girls.
0: Explain.
1: All right, they're going to do the spread, mm-hmm. right? Particular spread, the fashion spread. They're going to use the white girls, but I go up to Vogue and the clothes are fitted on me because I have that size where I can wear anything. Once they have done that, they take Polaroids to see what it will look like, and then white girls come in and the white girls will actually do the photo shoot.
0: Wow, that must have been
1: hard, yes. But then you are making a little buck being a fit model, so I suppose the struggle is real, you know. So you just kept going.
0: And lonely as well, eh? Especially as
1: extremely. Let me tell you what happened too. Sometimes when you go to the casting, your agent will call you and tell you to go to the casting, and when you go, they just take a portfolio and they just look through it, and you're not the look I want, or your look is too strong, or you know. So you have to be somebody who will take those negatives and turn them into positives. Mm-hmm. And what I
0: and a lot of those are words are code for you're black.
1: Yes, you're black and you're just not ready. You can't fit in. You're not fitting into what it is that we want at this point in time. So I generated a lot of my time also with working with the Caribbean community. Ken Williams, we started the Miss Caribbean Fashion Model Pageant in New York. And, you know, I did other things in order to ensure that I could pretty much survive within that.
0: An essence called you back?
1: Yes.
0: I mean, that must have been a moment.
1: Wait, no. The period.
0: Hold on, we never talk about the facts that the first one it sell out.
1: Oh, yes. It was.
0: You could not get a copy of that magazine.
1: No, it was the largest circulation in the history of Essence magazine. And let me tell you something about Jamaicans. We overdo everything. We overdo everything. We're too extra. The minute there's a Jamaican on something or athletes, or they just get extra. Some people bought 2 and 3 copies and stuff. Some I see people and they say, oh, I have a copy of your magazine at home, you know. So it really, for me, there was a lot of national pride. So when I came back home, because I had to come back home now to pick up my working visa. Mm. So when I came back home, I went back to New York after that. And then when I got back to New York, I got the call again. They said, Althea, we need you. We need for you to do another cover. So it was 1985, then I did another cover. In 1990, when I was like 35.
0: Wow.
1: Yes.
0: Wow. So that was the second time, sweeter?
1: Oh, yes, because I had proven. Yeah, I had proven a point that, you know, it was no fluke.
0: Yeah. You're listening there to Althea Leng. This is a 2022 interview, rather, that I'm repeating for you, given the fact that she's celebrating her milestone 70th birthday, fabulous as ever. And one listener says, I remember clearly when this happened for Althea. We're both rookie life insurance sales agents. Yes, I was surprised they chose her, given her age, being a mother, and what Jamaica thinks about the pageant business. I was happy for her, as there was a healthy diva before the term diva came up. about. I must say I disagreed one thing she was saying when she was saying that, suggesting that younger, it's the older women who did a natural thing, younger women who did a long hair and eyelashes. There are a lot of young women who are doing so many fabulous things with natural hair, but we'll talk about that another time. Right now it's time for sports. We're back at 7:00.

0: Reggae Girls captain and Manchester City star Khadija Bonny Shaw has been nominated for Professional Footballers Association's Women's Player of the Year award. Shaw, who was named the Football Writers Association Women's Footballer of the Year in May, scored a league-high 21 goals in 22 matches for Manchester City as they won the WSL title for the second time. Shaw's teammate Yui Hasegawa has also been shortlisted for the award. Arsenal's Alicia Russo, who finished second to Shaw in the Golden Boot competition, is joined on the shortlist by fellow England internationals Chelsea's Lauren James and Manchester United's Jess Park. Aston Villa forward Kirsty Hansen is the sixth and final nominee, having scored 12 goals in 22 matches for the Villans. The winner will be announced on August 25 at the PFA Awards ceremony in Manchester. Meanwhile, Shaw will be among a few key players who will be missing from the Reggae Girls squad for their friendly internationals against host Panama, set for today. Reigning CONCACAF Caribbean Cup champions Jamaica's Mount Pleasant FA have been drawn against Antigua and Barbuda's All Saints United in the round of 16 of the 2026 CFU Club Shield. The Theodore Tupper Whitmore coached team must reach the championship match to secure qualification for the 2026 CONCACAF Caribbean Cup, the region's premier club competition. The fourth edition of the regional competition will be played between August and December. Reggae boy Richard King will have a new coach in charge at Scottish Premier Club St. Mirren after Craig McLeish agreed to a three-year deal. The 36-year-old stepped in on a temporary basis following the March departure of League Cup winning boss Stephen Robinson to Aberdeen. McLeish won three of his nine league matches but was unable to prevent St. Mirren from finishing second from bottom. In the Scottish Premiership playoff final, St. Mirren prevailed 2-1 against Patrick Thyle. St. Mirren returned to the top flight in 2018 and enjoyed three successive top six finishes prior to the 2025-26 campaign. A record 10 African countries will take part in the 2026 FIFA World Cup after the finals were expanded to 48 teams for this year's staging of the FIFA showpiece in the United States, Canada, and Mexico. Jermaine Brown has a FIFA World Cup preview this evening.
1: Congo defeated Jamaica's Reggae Boys 1-0 in extra time in the FIFA Intercontinental Playoffs in March. It meant for the first time in history, Africa had qualified 10 teams for the World Cup, underlining the continent's growing influence in global football. DR Congo are returning to the World Cup for the first time since 1974, the longest absence from the tournament by any team participating in this year's FIFA showpiece. Senegal, Morocco, Egypt, Ghana, Algeria, Tunisia, Ivory Coast, Cape Verde, and South Africa are the other African teams at this year's tournament. Morocco made history in Qatar 4 years ago by becoming the first African side to reach the semifinals. Cape Verde will be making their tournament debut and will be one of the smallest ever teams at the tournament, while South Africa are returning for the first time since hosting the tournament in 2010. South Africa will also feature in one of the opening two games of the tournament on June 11 when they take on co-hosts Mexico in Group A. The presence of 10 African teams is expected to boost the continent's visibility and influence in world football while also inspiring a new generation of players and fans. The 2026 World Cup, to be held in the USA, Canada, and Mexico, promises to be the biggest edition in history. For Africa, it represents more than just increased participation, but also a moment of validation. With 10 teams set to compete, the continent will not only be present in record numbers, but will also carry heightened expectations of making a lasting impact on the global stage. Live coverage of the FIFA World Cup can be seen on TVJ and OneSpotMedia.com in Jamaica, with radio coverage on Fame 95 FM. Jermaine Brown reporting for Radio Jamaica Sports.
0: Meanwhile, FIFA has admitted an error on its website, allowed 60 fans to purchase World Cup tickets for free. FIFA's world governing body has cancelled the tickets with incorrect prices and given the affected fans the opportunity to repurchase the tickets at full price. Ticket Talk Network, a social media account which highlights ticketing errors,

0: shared a letter which confirmed the fans have 7 days to pay for the tickets before they are removed from their accounts. It is understood the affected tickets were for group stage matches in Toronto. The glitch is just the latest ticket issue facing FIFA, which promised the event would be sold out, but still has seats available less than a week before the tournament begins. The World Cup, which is being hosted in Canada, the United States, and Mexico, gets underway on Thursday on June 11. Iran's World Cup players have been granted visas to enter the United States just 10 days before their first match in Los Angeles amid a conflict between the two countries. Iran's ambassador to Mexico, Abul Fazl Pasandide, said late Thursday that the squad had still not received their U.S. visas, but these were granted overnight, a White House official stated. The U.S. had not issued visas to some members of the Iran's team, technical and administrative staff, the semi-official Far News reported on Friday. The Iran war has turned the World Cup, the biggest sporting event, into a geopolitical contest, with both sides appearing to use the tournament for political posturing. It is the first World Cup since its inception in 1930 in which a host nation is set to receive a country it is at war with. Tehran negotiated a last-minute move of the team's base from Arizona to Tijuana in Mexico due to the visa issues and a growing feeling in Iran that the squad's presence in the United States should be kept at a minimum. The West Indies will be aiming to level their three-match one-day international series against Sri Lanka when Game 2 bowls off on Saturday at Sabina Park. Garfield Jones has our preview.
1: After a disappointing 41-run loss in the opening game on Wednesday, the home team will be hungry for a positive result on Saturday. After winning the toss and electing to field, the West Indian bowlers were not penetrative enough throughout the Sri Lankan innings. Head coach Darren Sammy says with the preparation heading into the series, he was disappointed with the execution on the day. However, he identified where he thinks the team went wrong.
2: And I thought we controlled the power play. In fact, we won both power plays. But somewhere in the middle, the next block of 20 overs, we kind of lost that way with the ball and in the bat. But with that said, looking forward to tomorrow. Presents another opportunity for us to first level the series and take it from there. But we'll have to play the spinners much better and control the middle with the ball and pick up wickets as well much better.
1: The West Indies have not won a series against the Sri Lankans since the 2020-2021 tour. They now find themselves in a must-win situation on Saturday to stand a chance of winning the series. When asked if he was worried about having to win back-to-back games to win the series, Sammy said,
2: No, I mean, we've won the last four home series at home. We've been in that position before. Ideally, it's not a position you want to be at home. But like I told the guys and we discussed, is there's no panic. We're still right there in the series. We just got to handle business tomorrow by doing, you know, some of the things that we've identified well and longer, over a longer period of time. But I have all confidence in the guys. Like I said, I love the way they've prepared from Antigua coming to here. The mindset is all positive. So hopefully we could transfer that into performances against the Sri Lankans.
1: Sammy, who played a total of 126 games for the West Indies, is calling on the fans to come out and rally with the team.
2: Take everything that comes with Sabina, and that's why it's important. So to you, the fans, I know with you, we got John Campbell, we got Young Vital Laws there, we got so many guys there. You know, come out and support the West Indies team. You know, we outside. You know, you got to be outside and hopefully that fan support could transfer as inspiration for the guys to level the series tomorrow. Because Sabina is a special place, and cricket in Sabina is always special for us as cricketers, and well, for me now as a coach, it is special. So, see you tomorrow. 2:30 is the time, West Indies versus Sri Lanka. Come outside, yeah?
1: Saturday's game will be a day-night affair starting at 2:30 p.m. The third and final game of the series bowls off on Monday. Garfield Jones for Radio Jamaica Sports.
0: Wickets continue to tumble in the opening test between England and New Zealand, with the visitors reaching

0: 36 for 3 in their second innings reply at stumps on day 2 at Lord's. New Zealand require further 228 runs to win. Gus Atkinson has taken 2 for 10 for England so far. Earlier, England were dismissed for 226 in their second innings. Debutant Amelia Gray topscored with 57 as fast bowler Nathan Smith took a career best 6 for 70 for New Zealand. Jamie Smith also made 39 and Ben Duckett 33 for England. New Zealand had earlier made 113 in their first innings after resuming on 61 for 6. Low order batsman Kyle Jamieson has topscored with 38, while Glenn Phillips made 34. Ollie Robinson bagged 5 for 39 and Josh Tung 3 for 40 for England. The first classic of the 2026 local racing season takes place at Caymanas Park this Saturday. The maximum field will face the starter in the Jamaica 1000 Guineas for native-bred 3-year-old fillies. Spencer Darlington has a racing preview.
1: The Jason Acosta-trained Dreamcatcher is the 2-1 anti-post favorite for the season's first classic, the Jamaica 1000 Guineas for native-bred 3-year-old fillies over a mile. She's followed in the overnight odds by stable companion Taylor Made at 3-1 with Robert Halladine, Giving Thanks at the mount of Ryan Lewis at 4-1, Mini Ha Ha at 9-2 with apprentice Shaheem Gordon, and Da Costa's third entrant Social Storm to be ridden by Omar Walker at 5-1. Dreamcatcher, who will once again be ridden by Tevin Foster, was impressive while landing the Thornbird Stakes and the Portmore, major prep races for the Guineas. She has also worked very well at exercise, in fact, getting the better of stable companion Bigger Boss while galloping 6 furlongs in 1 minute 14 flat last Saturday and 5.5 furlongs in 107.3 on May 23. Given her credentials, Dreamcatcher is the one they all have to beat, having defeated 6 of Saturday's rivals in the Portmore and 5 in the Thornbird Stakes. Her stablemate, Taylor Made, is expected to be on the headlines but may find the distance a bit taxing. With the visor off Giving Thanks for this assignment, she could rediscover her best form, while Mini Ha Ha, who will have the cheek pieces fitted, could spring a surprise by making the frame. The Jamaica 1000 Guineas will be run as the 11th and final event at 5:50 p.m. First post for the 11 race card is 11:15 a.m. Spencer Darlington, Radio Jamaica Sports.
0: And finally, this year's staging of the Monroe College Old Boys Association Lindy De La Pena Golf Classic will be geared towards helping the St. Elizabeth-based school with its continued post-Hurricane Melissa recovery efforts. Monroe College suffered back-to-back damage from hurricanes, with Beryl devastating the institution in 2024 and Melissa doing damage in 2025. The ninth staging of the Golf Classic will be held on Saturday at the Caymanas Golf Club starting at 8 in the morning. And there will be a special treat for golfers and spectators at this year's staging. The event is named after the late Jamaica and Monroe College sports legend, as well as sports broadcaster Lindy De La Pena. And finally, former world 100-meter silver medalist Marvin Bracey-Williams has received a 12-year suspension for his third anti-doping rule violation, the U.S. Anti-Doping Agency ISADA announced on Friday. The 32-year-old American, who won silver at the 2022 World Championships, was suspended for 3 whereabouts failures that occurred between July 1, 2025, February 24, 2026, and April 1, 2026. Whereabouts protocol requires an athlete to inform anti-doping authorities where they will be for at least 1 hour every day for unannounced out-of-competition testing. The period of ineligibility for first whereabouts failures rule violation ranges from 1 to 2 years, depending on the athlete's degree of fault. However, this was the American sprinter's third violation, which meant an increased sanction between 8 years and a lifetime period of ineligibility. He finished third in the 100 meters at the inaugural Enhanced Games last month in Las Vegas, Nevada. And those are your stories making sports world this evening. I'm Christopher Scott. Have a sporting evening.
2: 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A roundup of all the best action in sports today.
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